0: Mark Levin was a kid, his teachers didn't like his snide sense of humor. 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

0: It's NFL Kickoff, presented by YouTube TV on Westwood One Sports. Here's Drake Toll.
1: Banger song, Laura. The contents of which notwithstanding. Laura Jimenez runs the board. Addy Bates produces. It is Westwood One Sports and the Westwood One Sports After. The NFL we go this weekend. Please, please let these games be better than what we saw the last two nights in the National Football League with the New England Patriots falling to the Seattle Seahawks 13-10. NFL kickoff from YouTube TV. And last night, 27-7, the San Francisco 49ers over the LA Rams. A quick blurb on that game, Addy. What a complete disaster.
2: I feel like that was the understatement of a century. Right, that was the understatement. From the beginning, we should have known. Whenever they flew out there, the sleep patterns, we should have known once it was on Netflix that that was going to be a disaster. If you're a baseball fan, you knew that. If you know it's on Netflix, you know it's going to suck. Okay? Do you remember a couple of years ago when we had the Mike Tyson, the Jake Paul fight, and then it just lagged the entire time? Yeah. I don't understand why we keep thinking that putting this on Netflix is the answer, because it's not. We're going international. We're going overseas. I could not stay up the entire time for that game because I, you know, we work in the morning for radio. And so it's just the time where the access, the product on the field, everything was bad. Very bad.
1: I did appreciate Noah Eagle. Thought he was good on the call. Really liked Luke Kuechly. We're not used to seeing Luke Kuechly on TV much. Both those guys did a great job last night, despite, you know, being in Australia early in the morning. I wonder if Kuechly and Eagle went there 8 days earlier, if they did the Rams plan, just flew in right before the game, got there 30 minutes prior, called it and left. Here's the big controversy last night. Melbourne or Melbourne? Or Melbourne? There was a lot of controversy over, because Melbourne, right? I'm from the United States of America. It's got the R in there. If I say Melbourne, it's not on me to put on the Australian accent. Your culture's not my costume. Melbourne is a fine thing for me to say. All of the analysts with Netflix agreed to call it Melbourne, and it put me in a Twitter was going crazy over this last night. It put me in a blender. Where do you lie in the Melbourne conversation?
2: Well, because I'm from the great state of Texas, I'm from Austin, Yeehaw, Texas, I
1: of course,
2: do say Melbourne.
1: Yeah,
2: that's fair. I don't even say like a Melbourne. It's like, it's definitely Melbourne. But it's kind of funny. This kind of reminds me whenever the Blue Jays were in the World Series, and they were very adamant. Like, it's not Toronto. It's Toronto. Like, drop the T. Don't say Toronto. Like, they get mad about that kind of stuff. So I feel like maybe they went to a land down under, and they were like, g'day, mate. The chocolate thunder from down under, it's Melbourne. Maybe that was it. They forced him.
1: Mm. Gross. The National Football League continues Sunday. Circle one of these. I am incredibly excited out of the 1 o'clock slate. The Bucks and the Bengals, that's game one that I've got put on my quad box here. They gave the second game out of that 1 o'clock slate that I've got to watch. That's 1 o'clock Eastern time. I've got to have eyes on the Bills and the Texans, not the Browns and Jaguars. I know you expect it to be Browns and Jaguars. 425. I think anybody who just puts a singular screen of the Dolphins and Raiders game should be investigated. One of the two teams between the Dolphins and the Raiders will begin this season undefeated 1-0. That's a problem. I will be glued instead in division Packers and Vikings and the Cowboys and the Giants on Sunday night. Your matchup, circle one, give me a can't miss for Sunday.
2: Yeah, for the 1 o'clock slate, I mean, the Saints and the Tigers, I mean, the Lions, sorry guys, the other Detroit team, I promise. But it's because we talked about our worst to first teams, and both of those were in there. We both talked about the Saints and the Lions, so I feel like that's a great game to watch. By the way, if you want to see the Jets and the Titans, you can get tickets as low as $15.
1: $15. Oh, is that real?
2: Woo! But the other big game that I really want to watch is actually the Packers and the Vikings. I mean, I love these kind of matchups where we can see, hey, this is early on. Let's see if we can overreact. And then, yes, of course, the Bills and the Texans, because those are two of the top five teams, in my opinion, preseason, whenever we talked about this. So I'll be locked in on those three games.
1: Yeah, Packers, Vikings. I think we learned a lot about how the Vikings offense looks with Kyler Murray at quarterback. That's the biggest question. Their defense is solid. The infrastructure is there. The quarterback is the question. Kevin O'Connell has done a lot with a little. Does he do it again this year in Minnesota? And does it happen game one, or is it a slow burn? Does it progress throughout the year? Then for the Packers, it's a prove it year for LaFleur. It's a prove it year for Love. Is this Is this iteration of the Green Bay Packers, is this what keeps their championship, their Super Bowl window open, or they have to restart, to reset, to rebuild, to reload? Are the Green Bay Packers Super Bowl quality? Do we learn that on Sunday? I don't think we can learn it. We can sure learn the opposite. If the Packers fall flat on their face, if the trenches are not dominant, and you see immediately, hey, the Vikings and Kyler Murray beat the Packers by 10, 12, 14, 17 points, it's a problem and a long-term problem for the Packers. The Dallas Cowboys, let's end here really quickly, against the New York Giants. Cowboys just 3-point favorites. This is a formidable New York offense. John Harbaugh's first game as their head coach. Jackson Dart, Cam Scataboo, Malik Nabers. Those guys could give a Dallas defense that finished 32nd in the NFL against the pass last year fits. The Cowboys give up 30 points per game last season. I need to see a complete revamp from Dallas defensively before I can fully believe and buy into them being a playoff team.
2: This is going to be a fun game because you have a lot of things changing for both teams. I mean, for Dallas, a new defensive coordinator. You have a Dak Prescott. We have seen these signings this offseason. It'll be fun. It'll be great to see how this defense can improve from being one of the worst last year's. And for the Giants, yeah, John Harbaugh, elite coach. And you have Jackson Dart. You have a healthy or somewhat healthy Cam Scataboo. It's going to be exciting, man. Like, I mean, the Giants, I don't think they're going to be as bad as they were, you know, the past couple of years. I think they are going to improve. I do think that they have improved. I'm still going to lean on the Cowboys for this one because I do think the Cowboys, I don't think they're Super Bowl contenders, but they certainly could make a run in the playoffs.
1: We see scoring. I'm buying the Cowboys this weekend. 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At the end of the hour here, we want to let you know, I mean, it's not lost on us. Never forget. Those aren't two words just to throw away, but two words that mean something. 25 years ago, the attacks on 9/11, from the World Trade Center to Washington, D.C., the Pentagon, a plane in a field in Somerset County, Pennsylvania, lives that were lost and impacted forever that day. One of the legendary moments that brought a nation together 10 days later. Mike Piazza, the New York Met, down 2-1, bottom of the eighth inning, in the first home game in New York since the attacks of 9/11. Piazza, a moment in history.
3: Lopez wants it away. And it's hit deep to left center. Andrew Jones on the run. This one has a chance. Home run! Mike Piazza and the Mets lead 3-2.
1: The Mets would topple the Braves in Shea by that final score of 3-2. And Chipper Jones, starting for the Braves that day, his reaction to one of the coolest moments in sports history.
4: That was awesome. I was thinking to myself and left, wow, did this town and this stadium and these people need that? Wow, did they need that?
1: Certainly that day, Mike Piazza went from hero to legend in the city of New York and brought together thousands, if not millions, across the country, as there were members of the New York Police Department, the New York Fire Department, who were at that contest, their families at that contest, who had recently lost loved ones on the attacks in the World Trade Center, who were celebrating a moment in sports history that, again, united a nation that was 10 days post 9/11. Now, 25 years post 9/11, we here at Westwood One Sports have not forgotten. We here at Westwood One Sports are still thinking of those who were impacted that day and the way that American lives and the city of New York, Washington, D.C., a field in Pennsylvania, those whose lives were changed forever. On the 25th anniversary, our thoughts are with you, the 25th anniversary of 9/11. Again, Westwood One Sports, the Westwood One Sports app. Addy Bates produces. Laura Jimenez runs the board. Let's give you more on last night's game. The Rams and the 49ers from Australia. We'll send you the highlights from Ryan Radke as heard right here on Westwood One Sports. How did this fall apart for L.A.? 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
32: 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Welcome in on a Friday morning, a football Friday. Another night, another NFL game. Well, the Niners showed up for an NFL game. Not sure what the Rams are doing. Niners outrush them. Niners outpass them. Niners win the turnover battle. Niners have more first downs. Yeah, it was pretty complete. I think if the game turned on one thing, you got to go with the goal line stand. It's 17-7 Niners. The Rams have second and goal at the 3, third and goal at the 2, fourth and goal at the 1, and they can't get in. And then the Niners go 99 yards, 14-point swing. Instead of 17-14, it's 24-7, and it's over. But it's just September. It's one game. I mean, rather win it than not if you're the Niners, but the NFL doesn't really decide anything in September. And certainly a game that's played in Australia. Maybe the Rams just botched the travel plans. So we'll see how that plays out going forward, but the Niners get a win. We got a full slate of games coming up. We're going to talk with Kevin Graham coming up this morning at 9 o'clock on a Football Friday. Pablo Mastrone will be here at 8:30. Next, Barry Trammell talking Big 12 football. Mitch Harper talking about BYU's game with Arizona. We'll get to Mitch next. Stay with us.
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0: All right, let's bring Mitch Harper back in on the phone. Good to have you on the show. So the original question, what do you think this game pivots on? What are you looking at as really critical to who wins this game?
1: BYU has to be able to establish the run because this Arizona defense is going to bring a lot of pressure. You go back to last week's game, they had 20 quarterback pressures. Yes, it was against Northern Arizona, but, you know, Arizona's coaching staff, they were not shy about emphasizing how important this game was to them in the summertime at Big 12 Media Days. Now they've kind of ran it back a little bit, Danny Gonzalez and Brent Brennan, where they're I don't want to say downplaying, but they're not, you know, Brent Brennan was saying this is going to be the biggest game in America in week two at Big 12 Media Days. So they've circled this one because I think this could be a real program narrative shifter for Arizona if they could win this one, because they've always been that program that, yeah, they get a 9-win season like they did last year, or 10 wins, and then they dip. And then they'll have a big year every, you know, 7-8 years, and then they dip. They can never sustain success. This could be a real moment for them that says they're here to stay in the Big 12. So this is a big one. And BYU's got to be able to run the football with success. And, you know, LJ Martin, you expect, is going to be able to deliver that. And Aaron Roderick this week said LJ's just gotten better in every aspect of his game this season. And, you know, this will be kind of his season debut in a sense, because last week was just light work for LJ. So I think establishing the run is going to be critical, because I expect Danny Gonzalez is going to throw all these different exotic looks because they know this game is huge for them, and they're going to throw out some looks that maybe BYU hasn't seen. So being able to run efficiently and get positive yardage on the ground is going to be, I think, the number one key, I think, for BYU in this one.
2: But Arizona needs something to really put them over the top in confidence. And this is it, right off the bat. If they go into Provo and win, then they are going to be a big-time force, barring injury, the rest of the season. So it's a huge game.
1: You probably got to go back to Desert Swarm, the last time that Arizona had back-to-back 9-plus win seasons. That's like the early 90s, because, again, they've always had moments with all the coaches they've had, but they can never sustain it. So, yeah, I think this is just, it's one of the big games that maybe Arizona's had in this 21st century. I mean, it is a huge opportunity for them. And I think for BYU, do they match that intensity? You know, being around the team this week and seeing, you know, post-practice, I think that they're going about it the right mindset, you know, just to, you know, play the best version of themselves. But you wonder if they truly understand how much Arizona wants this one, and they were not shying away from how badly they won. And I just think that's going to be a fascinating dynamic here. And again, I just think Arizona's defense, and with their quarterback play at Noah Fita, they are a real threat, you know. And it's interesting with BYU too, is that, you know, they haven't been shy about, you know, on the flip side, their excitement for that Notre Dame game. You know, even a couple weeks ago, Bear Bachmeyer, when he was pressed about what game, aside from the first one, are you most excited for, he immediately pointed to Notre Dame. Even this week at the coaches show, the backup quarterback in passing mentioned Notre Dame. You know, it feels like BYU's kind of in that same thought of Notre Dame this, Notre Dame that. But really, you know, win or lose that Notre Dame game, that doesn't affect your direct access to the playoffs. This game has more of an impact than that Notre Dame game. Yes, yeah, the Notre Dame game would be big for national media, but you could argue this one's bigger. And do people realize that? I don't know. I don't get the sense that fans realize that as much either. But, you know, I think BYU is the better team, and being at home definitely helps the cause here for BYU. But yeah, it's a massive game, and to have it be in week two, I think what's good though for BYU going into this one is that I felt like they had some answers, even against a bad Utah Tech team. I think they had some answers in some key questions, particularly at wide receiver. And I thought that really, you know, shined bright with how the playmaking of Legend Glasker. I think that was a real positive. I think special teams was overall a positive as well for BYU, because those were two glaring questions coming into the season.
0: I got to admit, when I asked that, I thought you might go to BYU's ability to pressure Fifita and how many guys they would have to bring to put pressure on him. And sacks, yes, but just, you know, the hurries and that. He's thrown some interceptions against BYU the last couple of years, and he's 4 in the 2 games combined. So you get him hurried, you get him forcing something, throwing off his back foot, maybe you get a better chance at a pick. So I wonder if you would go to the pass rush, and maybe that's next on your list.
1: Yeah, well, I think, you know, maybe it's just you know, there's only one game this year, but I kind of just expect BYU is going to create some takeaways and they're going to create some havoc. I think this is the best BYU secondary, and maybe it goes down a notch, you know, since Raider DeMooney goes out. But I think this is one of the best BYU secondaries ever. You know, with Evan Johnson, Trey Alexander, and Falatau Sautuala, and I think Cannon DeVries is stepping in nicely at that nickel spot when they do bring in 5 DBs, and I don't think the operation will change too much, drop off much with Tommy Parrasis there at the back end of the defense. I thought he was really good in fall camp, to where, you know, looked like he's due for a bounce back year after dealing with injuries last season. I expect they're going to come up with one or two takeaways and turnovers, because that's just what they do. You know, they've had 42 interceptions the last, dating back to 2024. That is who they are. So I kind of expect it, even against a great signal caller in Noah Fifita, who was right there on the front line of emphasizing how much he circled this game. I expect BYU is going to pick him off a time or two. That's just because I think they're that good. And so I think that, you know, the sacks, you know, Kelly Papinga downplays that sacks, but last week it played out to a T, the way

0: But you get four takeaways, BYU is going to be in a good spot, because what we've learned from Bear is that he does, for the most part, take care of the football. He's not going there. There were some throws last week that were could have against a better team. He could have been, you know, maybe a turnover, and he's got to clean that up. But for the most part, he's been pretty good at taking care of the ball. And that's been BYU's MO, is that they take care of the football and they always generate takeaways. And I expect more of the same with that home crowd, even against a better Arizona team than what they were 2 years ago.
1: Unfortunately for the Mole kid, he can't stay healthy, and another injury has got him down. What does that do to the rotation?
0: Yeah, it's unfortunate, and it's. I think back to DJ and I were in the bullpen. I think back in the spring or summer, talking about the running backs and why have they not added a transfer portal running back? And this is why, because now you're suddenly turning to a guy who's, you know, barely learned the running back position for the last 18 months, and then two true freshmen. And those guys are Preston Rex, Journey Tonga, and Devon Eka. And, you know, again, those guys showed well. All three of them had touchdowns last week. But now you jump into a matchup against, you know, a Danny Gonzalez defense that what a press conference he had, where he's talking about this week's game, and then it ranges all the way to 2003 New Mexico, Utah against Urban Meyer. I was like, this for the football historian junkies, I could get on board with that. But I think that's going to be tough, and it's going to just put even more emphasis on LJ Martin. But the notion of saying, you know, Bear's going to run less, I feel like that kind of goes out the door a little bit. And, you know, last year Bear was averaging 10 carries a game. I just get the sense we're going to probably see Bear, you know, have that tendency to take off and run a little bit more. You don't want to get to that 10 carries per game like he was last year, but I think we'd be naive to think it's going to be five or less. I think it's probably going to be in that, you know, 5 to 7 territory, because even last week he held on to the ball too long on one and had to take a sack and a hit. He's got to be smarter and make sure to avoid those hits. But I think that's where this thought that, oh, Bear's not going to have to run as much because they've got a proven RB2 in Sione Moa, that's now gone. So Devon Eka and Journey Tonga, they're the two that I kind of look at, and they could be the wild cards that really, you know, climb the ladder and maybe take on that Sione Moa role and maybe become those guys that could, you know, alleviate, you know, Bear from having to feel like he's got to carry the rock like he did last season. But it's a big blow losing Sione Moa for BYU.
2: I know all the talk about Bear carrying the ball less, and we talk about running quarterbacks and them changing their habits over time. It just so rarely happens. And a game that was a blowout that we all knew was going to be a blowout before it started.
0: Yeah.
2: He played half the game and he had 4 carries for 30 yards. No, I don't see anything changing. That would be 8 in a game. Sure, it's less than 10, but when the adrenaline's pumping, and that game wasn't even competitive. What's he going to do in the second half of a competitive game, which I think we all assume this weekend should be a competitive game in the second half? What's he going to do? I think he's going to take off and run. So I'm thinking if he doesn't get to 10, he's going to be in the neighborhood.
0: Yeah, I'm with you completely. I think that's just kind of who Bear is. Even in some of the fall camp practices, the observation windows we got, he's wearing a green jersey. He knows he's not going to get hit. Even then, there were times where he takes off and runs. It's just what he does. And, you know, I think BYU feels better about where things have developed at that QB2 spot. And you know, coincidentally, the backup is a Tucson native, Trayson Bourget, who, you know, got a good deep ball. But again, the idea of BYU being a playoff team and checking off the boxes, those 9 games in Big 12 play, that changes drastically if you don't have Bear. So, yeah, I think you're right, DJ. I think that this is going to be a spot where Bear probably is hovering around that 10 carries, and then he's just taking those hits. And I think that's going to be potentially problematic, because this is only week 2 to have to turn to that. And that's where with this roster build, it was very surprising that they did not go to the portal to try to get an RB2 to pair up with LJ. That just was a safety net. Because again, I always thought with Sione Moa, he's coming back from an injury where he thought his leg was potentially going to get amputated. You just say that out loud and you go, that's now going to be your RB2. And that's just concerning, because this is 3 years in a row now where he's dealt with injuries, and it's the same leg as he has that big, huge,

0: battle scar from last year in the compartment syndrome, and it's just unfortunate. And now they got to turn to young guys to step up. And I interviewed Journey Tonga yesterday at practice, and, you know, 5'8 might be a little generous. And look, he ran the ball well, and he's shifty, and he's got some movement. You don't have to be a tall, bruising back like an LJ to be successful at the running back position, but it's a different makeup now without just those proven commodities who have done it against really good teams. You know, Preston Rex was solid last week, but he hasn't had much of an impact against power four opponents, and Arizona's got a good defense. And, you know, you look at the linebacker number six, I think he's an excellent linebacker. He had, I think, 11 tackles last week. So this is going to be a hard-hitting physical defense, as they all are pretty much in the Big 12. And it'll put a bigger workload on LJ, and it'll put a bigger workload on Bear not having Sione Moa.
1: What's DeMooney's timeline to come back?
0: You know, seeing him yesterday, you know, he was walking very gingerly out of practice, coming out of the facility yesterday. He had a brace on his left knee. You know, I know Kelly Papinga said that maybe the Notre Dame could be a target. I think you got to be very cautious with that. I mean, you look at that. To me, you look at the sweet spot being that Utah game being that potential timeline to get back. But, you know, the good thing for Raider DeMooney is that he does have an extra year of eligibility now. You know, this won't necessarily be the end of the road for him. And he's got that fifth year now because he served a mission, but he hasn't redshirted at all. So he could technically come back next season. And I think that's where you think, too, if you're him, you want to be ready. You know, you want to play this year because this could be a really good team. But also you want to be able to play next season as well. So Kalani's always been pretty cautious with players. So, you know, he was saying this Monday that there, you know, no season ending injuries, but then you hear what Sione Moa dealt with. And, you know, I guess maybe in theory, it's not a season ending, but it doesn't look too great for an early immediate timeline. But, you know, DeMooney, they expect to come back at some point, but I'd look at like November because I think you just want to be very delicate. And I think there's not as much pressure because, again, I think Tommy Parrasis will step in well. But if not him, too, they really like Kenan Pula, the true freshman from Lone Peak High School, who played the most defensive snaps last week against Utah Tech. So they like the options they've got at safety. And I think that they'll continue to operate a high level there on the back end of the defense, even in Raider DeMooney's absence.
2: Ken DeVries made a splash, obviously. Have you gotten to interact with him much? Fans like to know, the personality behind the player and all that. I think he's largely an unknown to the fan base.
0: Yeah, he's a BYU guy through and through. Wanted to be at BYU, and he was kind of a recruit that was kind of the old model for Kalani Sitake's program. And when I say that, it was sign him, send him on a mission, then gray shirt him, then red shirt him. So basically you get to around 4 years without actually ever seeing these guys, and then they play. And that was kind of the path of Cannon DeVries. And it's taken a lot of time, and he's had to be very patient, but was always an explosive, playmaker in high school. And last year he played a lot at cornerback. That was his primary position, which it was kind of out of position for him. He was always a safety wide receiver. I honestly thought he was going to be a candidate after Parker Kingston was gone to switch him over to wide receiver, because I think that's where he thrived even more at the high school ranks. But they've always liked him at that, in the secondary on the defensive side in the return game. But just really good athlete. And he's a BYU guy, and he wanted to be at BYU. He had some opportunities, offers out in the out west, and some of the new look Pac-12 schools, and a few P4s. But for the most part, he just wanted to be at BYU, and that was his goal, and he's reached that and stayed patient. And I think that's where you do see where BYU can be a little bit unique in this portal era of guys that will just patiently wait, because his story at most places, it just doesn't seem to be as common where they'll wait 4 or 5 years before ever playing a meaningful snap of football. And, you know, he took his time. Last year, if you remember, he got in at the Colorado game and gave up a touchdown and kind of got burned a bit when he got thrust into duty when Tommy Parrasis was hurt. But so he's had his lumps, but I think he's going to be here to stay in that return game, especially, and at nickel for BYU. He's a good hitter, too. So I think he's just that typical BYU guy that BYU's had a lot more success of getting those guys, because we saw for a good, 10 years when Utah was in the Pac-12, it wasn't always a slam dunk BYU was getting those guys. Now they are, and, they're able to retain them too, and Cannon DeVries kind of embodies that.
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0: DJ and PK, it's 97.5, the KSL Sports Zone. We're joined now by Barry Trammell to talk all things Big 12. Barry, good morning. How are things in the great state of Oklahoma?
1: Well, we're supposed to get some rain today, so we may you may see everybody out in the street looking up at the sky saying, what is this mysterious substance falling upon us? We got us a little drought going on.
0: Well, I hope you
1: had a ball game. We had a ball game Saturday in our state that was an unbelievable result game. Everybody thought Oklahoma State's going to be way better and, probably not contend for the Big 12, but clearly get back in the bowl business, big-time offense, all that stuff. And they go play little old Tulsa, which beat them last year. So you think it's going to be a revenge game. And Tulsa just took it to them, dominated the game, won 24-10. And the people on the east side of the stadium were about half Tulsa, half OSU fans. And it was so hot, the Tulsans couldn't even celebrate. The Cowboys couldn't even commiserate. You just looked at them, and everybody's just sitting there just sort of looking like zombies because the heat has just waxed them. It's been unbelievable here. It's been unbelievable.
2: So you got some relief, huh?
1: Looks like we are today, yeah. Looks like. We'll get some rain, looks like. That'd be wild.
2: Tulsa, I understand, paying attention to that game, they returned a bunch of players and might be pretty good. And is it just a case of them being better or Oklahoma State laying an egg?
1: It looks to me both. Here's what's crazy. Utah is an exception to this, and maybe BYU, really, both of you. People down here haven't been running the ball very well. Oklahoma can't run the ball. Alabama couldn't run the ball. LSU couldn't run the ball. Texas couldn't run the ball. And I asked some coaches this summer about it, and I asked Tulsa's coach, Trey Lamb. I said, hey, Trey, why can't anybody run the ball? And he said, when I got in the American Conference last year, Eric Morris, OSU's new coach, then at North Texas, he said, let me give you some advice. No matter what you do, retain your offensive line. He said, even if they're not any good, keep them. Because continuity in your offensive line is paramount. And Saturday, we had a game where Tulsa had 3.5 starters returning on the offensive line. OSU had zero, a bunch of guys from all over coming together. And OSU had trouble running it and protecting also. And I thought that was sort of interesting because that advice came back and bit Eric Morris. And I think sometimes the transfer portal can give you all kinds of great players, but that offensive line, the familiarity, the continuity is way more important than we let on. So I think that's something to keep an eye on as you go into seasons going forward and maybe even the rest of like this month.
0: Non-conference season, we tend to get a lot of blowouts. We are scheduled for a lot of blowouts in the Big 12 this week. There are half a dozen games matching Big 12 schools against Power 4 schools, but most of those have double-digit margins. The Utes are favored by 12.5 over Arkansas. Most of these schools, Oklahoma State, massive underdogs to Oregon, Arizona State, couple touchdown underdogs at Texas A&M. Does UCF break through at Pittsburgh? Does Kansas break through against Missouri? Is the Big 12 going to come out of this intact after going 2-2 last week against Power League teams?
1: Well, I pick an upset special for both the SEC and the Big 12 each year. I mean, each week. And both of my SEC upset specials this year have been Big 12 winning. Last week, I picked Baylor to beat Auburn, and danged if they didn't do it. If DJ Lagway leads his tight end just a little bit more, I think they get that 2-point conversion and beat Auburn. And this week, I got Kansas beating Missouri. And I think that's a fascinating game. Everybody's down on Kansas. They went 5-7 two straight years. Some people even saying Lance Leipold might need to be replaced. I mean, that's being like the Children of Israel replacing Moses. I mean, why would you do that? That's stupid. But I think Kansas, I don't know if they found him a quarterback, but Isaiah Marshall won the job over Cole Ballard, who's been around forever. And to me, that was a good sign, because if they brought out Cole Ballard, I think people would have said, this isn't good. So I think the new guy gives them hope that maybe they got something there. People, and if you're not from the old Big Eight, even Texans don't realize this. Kansas, Missouri, that might be the nation's best rivalry in terms of a true rivalry that goes back way before anybody invented the game of football. This goes back to pre-Civil War days. The Kansas-Missouri fight over slavery and states' rights and all that stuff. And then they literally fought a mini Civil War on the Kansas-Missouri border before the nation fought a Civil War. And then, of course, it turned into a football and basketball rivalry. And in the impeccable wisdom of college administrators 15 years ago, they decided, we're just not going to play anymore because our feelings got hurt. So they're back playing. It's their first game in Lawrence in about 20 years, because the last several years they played at Arrowhead Stadium in Kansas City. I think Kansas has a chance to beat Missouri, and that'd be a big-time win for the Big 12.
2: Well, who's your upset in the SEC?
1: I picked that one as my SEC.
2: Okay, I see what you're saying.
1: So my Big 12, I picked UCF over Pitt, and I have zero reason to defend that other than I needed an upset special.
0: This is as good as anything, huh? Yeah, what the heck?
1: Has anybody ever enhanced their life by betting on Scott Frost? I mean, Pitt's actually a pretty solid program, so that would be a huge upset. I don't think it's going to happen. But I had to pick somebody. And I will say this, Scott Frost, his first time in Orlando, he lost 7 games his year one. Year two, he went 13-0. Last year, back on the job, first year, he lost 7 games. Now, I'm not asking him to go 13-0, but if he could just beat Pitt, I would call it even.
2: Yeah, they seem like they could have a potential home field advantage for the teams out our way that have to go there, because that's a big-time travel. We'll see if the program is up to snuff. It looks like that going forward, if you have to go to UCF, that could be a dangerous game.
1: Yeah, you know, it's especially if you go in the early part of the year. It's so humid down there. If they're accustomed to it, and somebody from the West goes out there, or Iowa State, whoever, I don't know. But it's an interesting place. I've enjoyed it. I covered a game there in 23. They beat OSU 45-3, and that's the Cowboy team that made the Big 12 title game.
2: Wow.
1: So they got players. I just don't know that they got a lot of hope. Gus Malzahn walked away from the job and was doing a pretty good job. And he walked away, didn't want to do it anymore. So, I don't know. I think they're going to have to recruit the portal pretty well. Rebounds. You know, all the players that come to – all the schools that come to Florida and steal players from Central Florida, you know, UCF needs to recruit them even when they've lost them and say, hey, we still love you. We still love you. Think of us here in 2 years. And hopefully get some of those guys when they hit the portal and want to think about coming home. So that would be my battle plan, I think. You can't do that in a lot of places, but you can do that in Central Florida.
0: You never considered Utah and Arkansas for a upset pick, because you figure Utah 12.5-point favorites and they can run the ball and they are going to win that game convincingly, I assume?
1: I don't know. You know, I don't know that Arkansas is going to win another game all year. They're not very good. North Alabama is not good. North Alabama was a Division II power, went up to 1AA about 12 years ago, 10 years ago, whenever, and has just been mediocre at best for 10 years. And they went to Fayetteville, and that game was still competitive in the fourth quarter. I think it was 24-14 or whatever it was in the fourth quarter. Arkansas is not very good. Ryan Silverfield has a very difficult task this season. I think Utah wins in a rout. I mean, I think it's going to be out of hand early, and we'll get an early read on Morgan Scalley's thirst for blood, probably, in this game.
2: Yeah, I can see that happening. If I was betting as opposed to close game versus rout, I would go in that direction. And then about 45 miles south in the afternoon, we've got the game of the week in the conference between two conference foes, and I realize there's not much competition. But still, I think if you played this just about any time, it could be considered the game of the week because of the fact that Arizona is breaking through. You know, had a very nice season last year, and if they get this win in Provo, they become extremely dangerous. I think for BYU, the way I've been looking at it all week, is they've got 9 check marks that they need to get, as many as possible. So they're expected to win, obviously. But if Arizona should get that, wow, don't you think they become a serious force in the Big 12?
1: Yes, I do. Now, they got the tough schedule. Got a very difficult schedule. I think the top 8 teams, are the top 8 teams. Arizona's got to play them all except themselves, and I think it's Houston. So they got a very tough schedule, but this is a great matchup. It's I think we talked about Noah Fifita.
2: Yeah.
1: Last week or the week before. I love Noah Fifita. I love Brigham Young. So this is an emotional puller for me. But if BYU, I think BYU will win. I think if this game was in Tucson, I don't know what would happen. I think BYU will win. I think it sets up the Cougars very well going forward. But if Arizona pulls the upset, yeah, here they come. We don't know what Arizona will do. They surprise us every year. You know, year one, we thought they're going to be pretty good. Fifita was back after his freshman year. They're coming off, I think they went 10-3. They beat Oklahoma in the Alamo Bowl. And then they weren't very good at all. Last year we wrote them off, and they have a great year. Go 9-4, I think it was. And it looks like they're building something pretty cool. So I don't know what will happen. But I do think Brigham Young's the better team. I think playing in Provo will be the difference. So, you know, the Brigham Young defense does not really, you can count on them. They're going to play good defense. They're not going to get lit up as much as we all like Noah Fifita. So I think BYU probably wins this game, but it is a fascinating game and a great game. And I salute the Big 12 for scheduling this. I think we ought to have a conference game every week. I think we ought to open the season with a couple of conference games and, you know, try to minimize the damage of having so many bad games that you got to schedule. I don't like it when they schedule most of them in week one and just sort of throw away that week. I'd like to see more leagues play conference games week one. I think the only one we had was Miami-Stanford, if I'm not mistaken. So, and nothing gets your juices rolling like a good old ACC matchup with Miami playing Stanford. So we need some good conference games early is what I'm saying.
2: Agreed.
0: And not in the middle of the night for the local teams. Thank you for making Miami go play a late game on the West Coast. I think that this is something, and the commissioner won't come on our show. We've asked him multiple times. So if you get FaceTime with the commish, this enhances the TV package. I mean, I just can't believe that Utah State, which is going to be a 1:30 game on Fox, which is a great time slot, that's not going to get huge ratings. The rest of the, I mean, we're going to watch it here, but the rest of the country isn't going to watch that. There's no way. They need conference games there, and then schedule games with the American or the Mountain West or the Pac-12 week 4, 5, 6. I mean, this BYU-Arizona game is probably only happening this week because BYU got Notre Dame, and they needed to move a conference game because Notre Dame needed an October game.
1: Yeah, two things. One is I'm appalled that Brett Yormark won't come on your show.
0: Us too.
1: Next time I see him, I'm going to say, hey, go on with my pals at KSL. Let's go.
0: Thank you.
1: And, number two, I've been disappointed in – this is not Brett. This is Brett's influence. I think he's tried. I think he has tried to do things to enhance the television package. You just get so much pushback from teams that don't want to play anybody, that want to micromanage their schedule. You know, my wife and I sat down to watch the Patriots and the Seahawks last night. And right as kickoff, you know what I told her? I said, this is a very interesting game. This is two teams that were told when and where they're going to play. They didn't have anybody in their building sitting around trying to figure out when they're going to schedule this game. That's all done for them. And to me, that was refreshing because so much of college football scheduling has become political and self-serving. And you just try to manipulate the schedule ever how you can to make yourself feel better, and it in some ways it drives me nuts. So we gotta do something. You know, I don't know, has there been any, I'm not seeing any talk, you know, the Big Ten's talking going to 10 conference games now. Apparently Sankey said you need to play, you know, 10 quality games, and the Big Ten said, okay, we'll just play one more against Rutgers and Maryland. And you know, so people just go out of their way to not play good non-conference games anymore. And it's just, you know, Oklahoma's talking about their new AD wants to play seven home games every year. And with Texas being neutral, that means OU would never have a home and home with anybody ever again, which means goodbye Michigan, goodbye Ohio State, goodbye Notre Dame, hello Purdue and Wake Forest and whoever he can, you know, go write a check to and that would come and play. So it's just the culture of college football is just really screwed up, and it hurts the fans who don't get, in my opinion, near enough good games.
2: How crazy is this Michigan thing? And then you're going to be there Saturday, Ann Arbor, with Oklahoma being in there. That could get pretty wild and maybe ugly for the Michigan folks.
1: Well, they sure didn't look any good, did they?
2: No.
1: I mean, for crying out loud. This is so many things going on with Michigan that we could talk all day about it. Everybody wants to talk about the clock. Here's what I took from that game even more so. The unbelievably stupid practice of paying big money to incoming freshmen.
2: Yeah, we were just talking about that.
1: 12-point-something million for Bryce Underwood, and they thought he's a great prospect. He might still be a great prospect. That's the silly thing. He could still turn into a great quarterback. But now we need those guys to play immediately and be good immediately. People used to develop them. People used to have some time to turn into a player. Not anymore, especially if you're getting paid a lot of money. You got to produce. You know, Drew Mestemaker making $3.5 million at Oklahoma State, the quarterback. He looked not very good Saturday. If he's not very good, let me tell you what, their season is sunk. And Michigan putting so much money into Bryce Underwood last year and again this year. I mean, even if it's Michigan, you can't overcome that. So college football's got to figure out, the guys that make the financial decisions have got to figure out a way to sort of mitigate that and not be I'd be shanghaied into paying a guy a bunch of money that you have no idea if he can play. The one good thing about the transfer portal is they're generally paying guys that have proven they can play.
2: Yeah.
1: And we're not seeing that with the freshmen. So that's, you know, a lot of people have advocated for, payroll salary cap for freshmen, not for the whole thing, but for freshmen, sort of what the NFL's got. You know, 15 years ago, they did away with the massive contracts for draft picks, and it's a lot more streamlined and sane. And, you know, the rank and file thought it was great because that's more money for the guys that actually have proven it. So we'll just have to see what goes on there. But, yeah, Michigan's got a mess. And of course, the clock was just a total fiasco. It's one of the great perfect example of one of the problems with college football is that everything's a fiefdom. Everybody can do it ever how they want to do it in their own little conclave, and which is conferences in this case. And we got what we got with NBC looking silly, Big Ten looking corrupt. The only people that came out looking good, and this is the way the world works a lot of the time, was, of course, the Mid-American Conference and Western Michigan. I thought Lance Taylor was just superb in the way he handled all that. And he and his players were the real winners in that game. Michigan, you know, the fans, the goofy fans flooded the field. The Michigan players barely celebrated, right. You know, and in the aftermath of the game, Kyle Whittingham and everybody just sort of, they knew they played poorly. They knew they didn't deserve to win. And in a way, they sort of know they didn't win. So I just thought it was one of the great morality plays we've seen in a long time.
0: And now I've never been more interested in Western Michigan and Boise State week four. I'm ready for that game. Let's go.
1: How about Boise State's non-conference schedule? It's playing UNLV, Memphis, and Western Michigan.
0: And Oregon.
1: Yeah, and plus Oregon. They actually, let's see. They could play like three or four conference champions. Wait, no, they don't play UNLV, do they? I made that up. UNLV played Memphis. Yeah, yes. That's right. But they could play three conference champions in non-conference. Western, Memphis, and Oregon, all three of those. Memphis probably will. Western probably will. We'll see about Oregon. So, yeah, that's one I wish could have gone the other way, too. Boise gave them a good... They gave him a good battle. What is it? Is it 4 hours from you guys to Boise? Is that about right?
2: Maybe from downtown Salt Lake, I'd say about five.
1: Okay.
2: Where we're located, where the arena is, and you've obviously been to the arena.
1: Yeah.
2: Say it's about five.
1: Okay. Well, Boise acquitted themselves well. I'm proud of them. You know, the people's. You know, the quality voters in the Associated Press poll, dropped Oregon four spots. And I'd like to ask every one of them, you've dropped Oregon, which means you had to raise at least four teams, maybe more, I don't know. And not all of them were LSU. So you promoted teams that literally played games they couldn't lose. They could not have lost. If they'd have played barefoot, they would have won. Literally, they would have won the games playing barefoot. And you're going to drop Oregon for beating a team that wakes up in the morning swinging their helmet headed straight for your head. Boise State knocks the snot out of you. And Oregon beat them. It was closer than we thought, but beating Boise State is never anything to hang your head about. The goofball voters dropped them four spots in the poll.
2: Yeah.
1: You see the voter who forgot to rank Miami?
0: Oops.
1: The guy didn't vote. He had Miami like sixth in his preseason poll, but forgot to rank them in the second week. Yeah, that's a heck of a system they got there.
2: Boise's quarterback is a kid who played high school ball here in the area, American Fork.
1: Oh, Madsen? Oh, yeah, American Fork. I always thought that was a cool name.
0: You drove right through it when you went down to BYU to write all those stories when they were joining the conference. Yeah, you went right through American Fork.
1: Yes, I did. Mm-hmm. And then they got the name just south. I think it's just south of Provo. Spanish Fork. We got American Fork. We got Spanish Fork. Got a bunch of cool names there in the Salt Lake suburbs.
2: Yeah.
1: We got here in Oklahoma, we got names like Norman, Moore, and Edmund. You guys got American Fork and Spanish Fork and all kinds of cool stuff.
2: And I think his father was a baseball coach at UVU, which is...
1: Oh, really?
2: Yeah, the university, well, today, a year ago today, it got a lot of publicity, obviously.
1: Oh, yeah. Was that a year ago today? Really?
2: Yeah.
0: Well, I'll just say this. I had never thought about wanting to watch Georgia-Tennessee State, but if Georgia was playing barefoot, I probably would have turned it on for a few minutes. That would have been something.
2: And Bear Bachmeyer's brother was the quarterback at Boise State for a while, Hank Bachmeyer.
0: Yeah, he was.
1: That's exactly right.
0: Yep.
1: That's exactly right. That was hyperbolic there, saying, you know, they could beat teams barefoot. But Georgia-Tennessee State, I think, actually could have been. I think Georgia could have beaten barefoot.
0: Yeah, if Texas doesn't wear any cleats, then Texas State's going to beat them.
1: Yeah, probably so.
0: I have that level of respect for Texas State, no doubt.
3: 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When we return, what is trending? The headlines are next.
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3: Arizona is a really good team. One of the best defenses in the country last year. And I don't expect any drop-off this year. They're really well coached. They play really hard and have a lot of good players. They also have a great offense. We're worried about their defense, but we know their offense is really good and great quarterback and just a good team overall.
4: We have an unbelievable opportunity for this team to go play a football game in an unbelievable atmosphere. It's one of the cleanest places. It's one of the neatest places to go play a football game. I know we need to practice, but gosh dang, I wish the game was tomorrow. Because I'm excited as hell to go up there and watch these two teams, two great football teams, try and kill each other. And I hope the referees just leave their pockets, their flags in their pockets, and let them try and kill each other and see who wins at the end of the game. Would be fantastic.
5: That's Danny Gonzalez, fired up for BYU. Can't wait to bring the Wildcats in here. You've been tracking Danny Gonzalez for a long time, right?
6: Yeah.
5: His resume is impressive and crisscrosses the West a little bit here.
6: Yeah. He's from New Mexico. He had an opportunity to coach there. He was the guy they had fired before Bronco got the job. But he was at San Diego State, and then he came over to Tempe, and he went to New Mexico. Then he went to the U of A. So, and each of those places, from a defensive perspective, he has a very good reputation among his peers.
5: So when A-Rod says that Arizona defense was good last year, you can shrug and say all those guys went to the NFL. He says we expect them to be good this year. It's Gonzalez's resume more than anything that ought to give you confidence, even if you don't know the individual kids and where they come from. Gonzalez is the kind of guy who usually figures it out.
6: Yeah, I can agree with what you're saying there. He has a track record, so I think that's very true.
5: Yeah, it's just those, when both those coaches say it, it might sound a little cliche-ish and come from somebody else, it could, but the track record is there. Makes this game intriguing.
6: Yeah.
5: Arizona's leading rusher from last season, Ismail Mahdi, and linebacker Max Harris are eligible ahead of the BYU game, so they'll have those guys, BYU linebacker Isaiah Glasker, off the availability report. Not even a questionable probable thing. He's going, so if you were worried about that, you didn't need to be, but now you definitely can stop worrying about it. He'll debut against Arizona.
6: I don't think that was much of an issue. The other two guys are the guys that they thought were graduating and coming back, that type of thing there. So for them, that we'll see how much they get in there and do what they're capable of doing.
5: And Arizona head coach Brett Brennan says Noah Fifita has a Heisman Trophy resume. This is what Michael Leb was telling us, the columnist from the Arizona Daily Star, on earlier this week. He said the school's really invested in it. The feed is good, and he's really popular, and Lev pointed out, and I don't know that this is resonating much beyond Tucson right now, but if he can go out and throw for 300 yards, make a couple big throws, big plays, and Arizona can get a win, then maybe that can start resonating beyond Tucson.
6: Well, this is a national recognizable win if they should get it.
5: Yep.
6: So that puts him on a higher stage. If he throws for 350, 4 TDs, those types of things, we know the stats, and they win the ball game, that, I don't want to say it open eyes, but it would be the best win that they've had in terms of being a legitimate title contender for probably the last time they were one, which is a while ago now.
5: Probably Rich Rod, a little more than a decade ago.
6: That's what I'm thinking, yeah.
5: Team.
6: That's what I'm thinking.
5: That's
6: yeah.
5: Where they really won 10 games and really had a good team. The other BYU news is basketball. So BYU basketball center signee Jakub Urbaniak ruled ineligible by the NCAA. He's going to stay overseas to play with the Spanish pro club. And BYU pivots and lands a commitment from 7'1" Serbian center Petar Ostosic. I hope. Probably.
6: Well,
5: something
6: I don't know
5: close to that.
6: I think he'll be eligible. Is that what you hope? What are you saying?
5: I hope I pronounced his name semi-correctly, even potentially close to Ostosic.
6: I wouldn't worry about that.
5: Okay, fine. We'll move on. Thank you.
6: I would like to understand the eligibility requirements for these
5: would
6: foreign
5: you?
6: Guys, but it seems complicated, so I'm not going to. And I have no idea about this kid and what type of player he is and when Have we heard on the Michigan State kid, Kohler, is he going to play and all this stuff? And it's like we have to wait until they run out of the tunnel in the first game.
5: That is exactly how he's planning on playing it. It seems super complicated. And you'd like to think that there's some, you know, boxes, 1, 2, 3, and you check the boxes and then you're eligible, but it seems all over the place. And I don't get it.
6: It was murky to begin with, and now pretty much everyone's eligibility is even murkier.
5: Yeah. Well, and I think it's murky for the coaches, too, because I don't think they spent all this time and effort chasing somebody who was going to be declared ineligible in September so they could go get somebody else. But it's murky to them because apparently they already had the backup. I mean, that's a, you know, they didn't start all over. They'd evaluate it and like, okay, we'll move on to our next choice. So if it's murky to them, I'm sure it's confusing for us. DJ and PK.
0: Hashtag Utah.
1: You watch that team and they are big up front, so that's going to be the challenge, right? Is that battle up front, both on the offense and defensive sides. They've got a very twitchy, athletic edge rusher in 35 as a transfer from Kentucky. And then on the offensive side of the ball, very stout up front. The quarterback's a dual threat guy with some backs that have some juice and some speed at wide receiver. So this would be a very good challenge, and we're excited for it. He's a bigger guy. And so when you're facing those bigger quarterbacks, you can drip off. You're coming with a lot of speed. You really got to be able to break down and tackle thick. It's not like you can trip him up that easy. He can throw the ball. He's shown the ability to do both with the starts that he had last season. So they don't do a whole lot of dedicated Q run game with him, but they have it in their arsenal. We've seen that from what Coach Silverfield did at Memphis. So we've got to be able to prepare for both.
5: Morgan Scally evaluating the matchup with Arkansas Saturday night. Utes are favored by 12.5 points. And Morgan Scally getting a big feature written at ESPN.com. Probably read that yesterday, PK.
6: I did not.
5: Not a lot new for us.
6: Right.
5: Probably the juiciest part was the quote about which he's said in other places. So I think most of our listeners probably heard it. He wanted to be a defensive coordinator 5 years and a head coach in 10. All right. Well, that's moving pretty fast, but nonetheless, he's made it here in his mid-40s. He's head coach, and here he goes. It's a nice piece. You can read it during a commercial break. I'm sure they will be sending that to recruits and all that, and then the recruits will say, that's awesome. It's the NIL budget. But it's a nice story. If you haven't read it, I'll put up a link in there during the break. DJ and PK.
0: Hashtag college football.
2: Mensah in the backfield, his first pass of the night. Well taken care of, looks deep, lets it go deep. He's got Josh Moore out there on the mighty, into the end zone. Touchdown, Miami! One play, 55 yards for the touchdown. Here's the snap he's going to throw. Here comes a late blitz. Mensah throws for the end zone. Tony's got it for a touchdown. Mensah to Malachi Tony, a 19-yard strike, and it's 27-0 Miami. Quinn Gray comes off FAMU sideline, and the Hurricanes just won an armchair ride. Miami setting records across the board. Hurricanes 77 and FAMU 7. That's your final score.
5: If college football is going to be more like the NFL, PK, let's just play 12 conference games. The NFL doesn't get to play the CFL or the UFL or the XFL. Why does Miami need to play Florida A&M? Other than the answer to all your questions is money, DJ, because everybody makes money. Miami gets a home game every year, and Florida A&M gets a check. Yeah, but a huge waste of time. 77-7.
6: Didn't watch one second of it.
5: The SEC had their meeting. No sanctions for LSU. I'm sure there was a finger waggle, and we're in charge here. Don't do that again. Steve Sarkisian, Texas, Ohio State. You ready for the big game this weekend? What everyone's pointed to? Will it be more thrilling than last year, which was competitive but low scoring and a little on the dull side?
6: Yeah, I watched some of that game from outside a sports bar, which had an outside area down in Hermosa Beach, California, and it was...
5: You could just walk down the street and look over and see a screen?
6: Well, yeah, they get that one area there right by the water. You haven't been there. It's a nice area. It's a little different than Manhattan. But anyway.
5: Isn't there like three of them? What is that thing called?
6: That thing.
5: The sports bar.
7: Is
6: well, that, the, yeah, but that's just one, Hennessy's. But,
7: oh, Hennessy, yeah.
6: But there's, this one has about 10 of them right in a row. They closed off the street, right? It's right by the Strand, right next to the
7: I think wall. I was there a long time ago.
6: And
7: you know what you're talking about.
6: Yeah. One of them was an Ohio State. It was a Ohio State viewing party.
7: No. Buckeye fans gathering.
6: Yeah. And so I watched a good portion of that game outside, looking at the screens because they're all over the place. And it was kind of a snoozer for me.
7: Kentucky's Will Stein with the quote encouraging Wildcat fans to sneak a flask into the game versus number 12 Alabama. He wants a wild atmosphere.
6: He wants them to be drunk?
7: Apparently. Sneak a flask in. And they'll have less inhibitions and be crazy. Seemed like that's where he was going with that.
6: That's a rough one.
7: DJ and PK.
0: Hashtag NFL.
8: Purdy loads up. Purdy throws down the middle of the field. He's got DeMarcus Robinson, and he catches it in the end zone. It's a touchdown, 49ers in Australia, and the Niners take the lead back. Purdy's under center. He takes. He wants Evans. He just puts it up. Give it to Mike. Mike's got it. He pulled it in for his first touchdown, 49ers, Mike Evans. Purdy, he is in the shotgun. He takes the snap. He's got a good pocket. Now he's going to escape it out to the right. Throw on the run. End zone! Debo brought it down! He throws the ball way into the stands with another touchdown!
9: I mean, the game worked. Win or lose, I knew everyone was going to make a big deal about that for either team. You never know how much that factors into it. You just try to do the best to prepare for 3.5 hours. I like how we prepared. But more importantly, I liked how we played.
10: This was the worst version of myself that I've put out there. Now I've got to be better. I got to find a way to recover and get back to the player I know I can be, and I've shown that I've been before.
7: That's Myles Garrett. What he was before in Cleveland was fantastic, awesome, dominant. And what he was in his Ram debut, well, zero tackles for the first time in 8 years. Did not make an impact on the game. So that's why he says it was the worst version of himself. Kyle Shanahan's postgame, obviously the travel. The Niners went there a week in advance. The Rams flew in and flew out. And the Niners, they dominated in every phase there, PK. They ran it better. They threw it better. They won the turnover battle. And they win the game 27-7.
6: Yeah, I was surprised it was that one-sided.
7: Yeah, pretty lopsided. Had a chance to be closer, but that goal line stand in the third quarter was pivotal there. The Rams trying to punch it in and could have made it a three-point game and the momentum swing going the other way. It acted like a turnover, and the Niners had 10 points off. Turnovers in the game, and it went 99 yards for a touchdown after the goal line stand. So instead of 17-14, it's 24-7, and it's pretty much over, and we're all shaking our heads. Why wasn't that game closer?
6: Yeah, that was a heck of a drive after that goal line stance. It literally went all the way.
7: Shanahan and McVay brush off.

0: I don't think anybody will try that again.
1: It seemed unusual, yeah. It didn't work. It brought back the memories that BYU fans would have of them flying in the morning of the game against Nevada.
0: Going to Reno day of.
1: I was there for that game, and it was a cluster, you know what.
0: That was a turning point.
1: Oh, yeah, and everything. Yeah, I think they were like 2-0 at that point after coming off the big time
0: 12-2, yeah. Croton started out 14-2, but there's a lot of 500 football and even worse than that after that game.
1: Yeah.
0: Puka Nacua in a Netflix interview said he was kind of drowning himself with alcohol and eventually ended up going to a rehab center. He was talking about using alcohol to cope with stress and referred to the darkest times in his life in that interview.
1: Yeah, that's serious stuff, man.
0: Right? Hopefully he is in a better place now. And
1: he's a major talent.
0: Yep.
1: And you don't want that.
0: Yeah. He ended up being one of the bright spots in the game for the Rams. 5 catches, 74 yards. So
1: usually is, yeah.
0: Hopefully the rehab got him on track. 49ers, Dejon Stribling hurt his ankle, set for more tests on that. 49ers splitting up. Have they found another running back? Kalon Black coming in, 14 carries, 65 yards, sharing the load with Christian McCaffrey, former Indiana Hoosier.
1: He ran hard.
0: Yep. McCaffrey still got 10 carries, did his thing. But maybe lighten the load, not have him take quite the pounding. They threw him the ball 5 times as well, so he's still a factor in the offense and still productive. But he didn't shoulder the whole load. Seahawks Sam Darnold, that hip injury you saw in the opener, at the open of the opener there. Going to hold him out week 2, it looks like. So no Sam Darnold next week. DJ and PK.
2: Hashtag NBA.
0: Federal officials in an opening an investigation into Clippers Kawhi Leonard's dealings there and the money that was funneled. Not exactly sure what they're looking for there. Is it fraud? Is it tax evasion stuff? What exactly are they investigating? Or they don't know. They're just generally taking a look. See how that plays out. But federal prosecutors have opened a criminal investigation into the matter. DJ and PK.
2: Hashtag Major League Baseball.
3: Swing on, hit the right field, hit pretty well. Beck going back, look it up, it's gone! Oh my goodness! Grand slam for Anthony Volpe on his return! Wow! 2-out runner, third is pitch, swing on, hit pretty well. Deep right center field, giving chase, it's going back, and it is gone! It hits on the side railing of Monument Park out there for a 2-run homer.
4: Here's the pitch. Swung on. Blasted. Left field. On its way. Sail away. Julio. Into the Rangers bullpen. A rocket of a blast for Julio.
5: First pitch to Jock is hit high and deep out into right. Montes gets turned around, and this one sails out of here. Home run, Jock Peterson, his 26th of the season. He ties Jake Berger again for the team lead and gives Texas a 2-0 advantage here in the third.
0: But the Rangers can't get it done. Up 2-0, they lose to the Mariners 4-3. They're trying to chase the Astros down. 3 games back now after the Astros beat the Phillies 2-1 as they battle for the division title in the AL West. Phillies and Braves, PK, the team of your youth. Phillies and Braves, big series coming up this weekend. Phillies lost to the Astros. Braves extend their lead in the division by beating the Rays 3-1. So the Braves go in with a 4-game lead. And the Braves, as much as they're looking at Phillies, are thinking, can we catch the Dodgers and get a bye? 3 games back with a little more than 2 weeks to go in the season.
1: Yeah, so, as well.
0: Big series tonight. Also, you have the Yankees in there. They hammer the Rockies again, 10-3. They sweep that series. They are inching closer to the Rays. Pick up another game. Can they win the division? They're 3 back with a couple weeks to go. So, Yankees hanging in there. But it was a light day. Only 5 games in the major leagues. So,

0: 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Series continues tonight. 6:35. Listen on 1280 The Zone. That is what is trending. There are the headlines. 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Head coach Pablo Mastroianni will join us next to talk about that game, or join us at 8:30. Join us later to talk about that game and see how they can snap that 10-game winless streak. We'll talk with Pablo about that. And Kevin Graham's here on a Football Friday at 9 o'clock. But who can wait that long to talk football? We'll do it next with the question of the day. It looks like pretty predictable games in front of us, but one much more intriguing. We'll get to that next. DJ and PK, it's 97.5, the KSL Sports Zone.
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2: I-15 is back to full speed from Provo to Ogden. We have pockets of slowing on Mountain View Corridor and Bangor Highway from 40th South to the 201 Freeway. Big delays out in Saratoga on Pioneer Crossing from Redwood to Mountain View Corridor there. At UTA, it's never just a ride from point A to point B. We move independence, we move purpose, we move memories, we move what matters. 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
0: BYU getting ready for Arizona and Aaron Roderick. Offensive coordinator asked if the passing game is where it needs to be.

0: I like what I'm seeing in practice, but, you know, this Saturday we're playing the defense that was best pass defense in the country last year, and that'll be a real challenge, and they're going to bring pressure, and we'll know more about Saturday about what kind of chemistry we have and how good our execution is. It's to be determined.
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0: Join Scotty G and the coach today from 10 to 2 at Tim Dolly Mazda in Sandy, 10785 South Auto Mall Drive. The question of the morning. College football looming week 2. Not all, but a lot of the games getting better here. Looks like we know what's going to happen with Utah and Utah State in football on Saturday, but is BYU going to get it done? And PK, what we are greeted with is contrarians. People who reject the assumptions built into that. Can you believe that? How dare they? Unreal. Reed, Utah State will play better. You'll learn a lot from game 1 to game 2.
1: Hope so.
0: And that could be true. And it could still be outmatched by Washington. Derek, LOL. Utah could just as easily lose to Arkansas as BYU could to Arizona.
1: I don't see it. I mean, it could happen, sure, but I wouldn't say as easily.
0: Exactly. They could lose, but they'd have to work at it. I think it would involve several turnovers and at least one or two position groups, not players, but position groups laying eggs.
1: Yeah, I mean, this is a team that was 2-10. The people who follow the SEC have picked them last. I mean, I get it. There's been teams that have picked last that have been huge surprises, and maybe this will be one of them. And even if they lose this game, they still have an opportunity to have a surprisingly good season.
0: Matt, I don't understand your question. What do you mean you know what Utah is going to do? You already assume that they're going to get the win against Arkansas?
1: Don't know. I said it looks like. This is not a guarantee. It looks like. Read the words. I mean, it doesn't say this is going to happen for sure. Mark it down. Lock of the week, what have you. Not saying that at all. It's just saying it looks like.
0: Right.
1: I mean, the Vegas has the odds for what they have. I don't make the odds.
0: It looks like it to you. It looks like it to me. It looks like it to Cappy in there. But it looks like it to everybody who's gambling as well. That's where Vegas set the line where they did. You got presumably thousands of people betting on this game. And
1: millions.
0: They've got to have a double-digit.
1: Probably millions of dollars. Who knows?
0: They've got a double-digit point spread to try and make this thing not so lopsided.
1: This has nothing to do. I mean, I got hammered yesterday and I'm sure you saw the letter, the email. It got me down. I'm still bugged about it. But, I mean, this one, you can put this on me all you want.
0: But that's what it looks like to a lot of people.
1: These are the people who do it for a living say that.
0: Which ought to be good news, right? I mean, people who do this for a living are looking at Utah and saying, Utah looks like a pretty good team. Arkansas looks like a pretty bad team.
1: Yeah, I think that's what you have here.
0: Yeah.
1: Upsets happen, for sure.
0: Jerome, you want to know what's going to happen? Jerome cuts right to the chase. 2 win, 1 loss. I assume Jerome believes in the Aggies and Utes and believes the Wildcats are going to beat the Cougars.
1: I wouldn't bet it that way of the three.
0: Eric, this is going to be a sad Monday morning if Eric's right. All three with an L.
1: Could happen. It's sad Sunday.
0: That would be. With two of them going in favored, one of them favored by a lot.
1: Yeah, sad Saturday night for two teams. Because the Aggies play at the same time, I believe, there. With Washington as BYU. And then, obviously, the Ute game is a late nighter. And the Arkansas athletic director talking about that this is bad for the welfare and health of the student-athlete. Sure. Then get out of it. Don't tell them we don't want the money and start it earlier.
0: If you sign a contract with a team on the western side of the country, you risk this because all the leagues on the western side of the country have to play in this time slot. The league usually has to have at least one or two games in this time slot every week, which, as the athletic director, you would assume he knows going in. He ought to know it. It's not new, as we know.
1: That is malfeasance of your duty if you did not realize that this was a distinct possibility, particularly this time of year. And be grateful that it's better weather. I mean, you can argue putting the Cats and the Cougs at 1:30 with a temperature of 90 is potentially harmful to the well-being. It'd be hot.
0: Yep. Could be too hot. So, again, back to playing on this side of the country.
1: Or the fans.
0: Yeah.
1: Well, I think on this side of the country, I don't think that
0: the heat's everywhere.
1: Yeah.
0: But you come out here, you're either going to play in the heat or you're going to play late at night.
1: Well, you don't necessarily know. I mean, the next day, the temperature's supposed to be 15 degrees cooler, 24 hours later.
0: JD says, nobody knows what Arkansas is, or Washington, or Arizona. So, no, you have no idea about any team after 1 week. JD's a blank slate.
1: There's the entire city of Las Vegas is just shut down for a day, I guess.
0: Just lock the keys.
1: They're really missing the point. I get it. Slam me, apparently. I'm still down about what I had to read from some listener who wants me replaced, literally wants me fired. And I ruin his morning, blah, blah, blah. But it's not about me. This is what the odds say. It has nothing to do with what I think.
0: Chris, fantastic bait, DJ and PK.
1: Yeah, again, I mean, it's Vegas, man. Viva Las Vegas. It's what the odds are out. And I realize attack individuals if you read something you don't like, attack what you assume or who you assume is the writer and whatnot, and obviously it's going to be one of us. Usually it's me. Not always, but usually. But this is based on
0: But it was betting you. Odds. It was you, and I didn't find anything controversial about this. We've done topics like this. I mean, we call it a Football Friday. We're looking ahead to Saturday games, and Washington's a 27.5-point favorite. So
1: yeah, yeah.
0: You can tell us nobody knows anything about Washington and Utah State, but we know something about Utah State. They didn't look very good against Idaho State.
1: Then they
0: looked worse than that as the game went on.
1: Should rush to bet.
0: Oh, yeah.
1: Then.
0: Yeah, absolutely. Easy money.
1: Yeah. Right.
0: BYU's still a 7.5-point favorite. And Utah's still 12.5. That line hasn't moved either. So,
1: yeah, BYU to me is a tad high. I would have been in the 6 range.
0: Braden thinks it's not high enough. Braden doesn't worry about bait or assumptions. Braden says BYU will win by 3 scores.
1: Ooh, wow.
0: Wow. That's dominant. Open it up, which is what happened, I guess, last time Arizona came here, but this Arizona team...
1: Well, it's a much different situation.
0: Right.
1: Yeah,
0: and
1: that was the first-year coach and all that stuff.
0: Exactly. And that day, big play. Turnovers. You know, Fifita throws 3 picks in that game. He didn't do that very often.
1: No. If I were BYU, though, if they have the ball late and it's a 2-score game, you know, be respectful. I understand that, but I think you have to score. Because the system is requiring this, and you don't know what it's going to be. What little form of metric is going to be in your favor should you need an at-large bid? And if you beat Arizona by 3 scores, so that could be 17 points, say. Say you're up 10 with 4 minutes to go, and you've got the ball, and you're moving it well on the ground. Go ahead and try to score. You know, maybe don't run a double reverse pass, flip back to the quarterback or something.
0: But you don't have to run straight dive plays either.
1: Yeah, because and then you beat them by 17, and Arizona goes out, which is a very plausible scenario, goes out and has an excellent season, and is winning 6 or 7 conference games. That could play in your favor, right? And you have to. This is once you get into the beauty contest of it,
0: which
1: you have to look as beautiful as possible.
0: Yeah. And you can't really avoid that.
1: You have to make football better. As the one gal said, make create education better. Right? I mean, there might be voters in the Iraq and the Iran, that one gal. You need a map. Some people need a map to find out where Utah is. There's not enough maps in the grade schools, right? Some ridiculous thing that somebody had said, excuse me, at a beauty contest years ago, right? So you sort of have to do this, even if you don't want to.
0: Push the envelope, make the wins look better. There's too many games for everybody to watch every snap and understand every nuance. If you can get out with a 17-point win, it sends a message because there's a committee out there and they're responsible for 2/3 of the committee field.
1: And then have the Cats go ahead and do well the rest of the season. That's going to help you.
0: Yep.
1: I don't know if that situation will rise, but if it does.
0: Unfortunately, Arizona does not have a marquee non-conference game. They are one of the teams that had scheduled Washington State, so what was a power game isn't. Pretty much assumed that they'll go 3-0, whether they pull it off or not. They've already got one. Go 3-0 in non-conference. So
1: Sure, but they're, you know, they've got Texas Tech. And
0: they could help you in the conference race.
1: So, well,
0: they could absolutely help in the conference race.
1: If they are 9-3 and two close losses and a double-digit loss, three-score loss in Provo, they're going to have to beat somebody. And that, you never know. The point is, you just never know. Especially with it being the first game.
0: Looks like we know what's going to happen with Utah State in football on Saturday, but is BYU going to get it done? Brandon, bear down? Question mark. BYU has a scarier bear. Brandon with the wordplay and confidence in the Cougars.
1: Okay. They are favored.
0: Yeah.
1: There should be confidence.
0: Aaron also has confidence. Arizona about to find out. Come in here with questions. You'll find out.
1: Find out what?
0: Find out that BYU is much better, I think, is the expression he's using here. I think he's projecting confidence for the Cougars here.
1: Yeah, I don't think that we need to find out that they're much better. But can they win the game? Yeah. And I think Arizona already knows. Are they much better? I don't anticipate them being much better. I mean, you don't have to be much better. You just have to win the game. I'm anticipating a close game. But you know, that's just anticipation. You never know.
0: Eric, reading this, I'm assuming they mean a USU loss and a Utah win, and BYU should win this game. This is close to a must-win game for the Cougars. A loss puts them behind the eight ball.
1: I agree with that. It's not a must-win, but you're saying close to. I'm okay with that.
0: Well, we talked about it earlier this week. You get one or two mulligans. You can still make it a conference title game at 8-1. You might make it at 7-2. I think the last 2 years, five teams have gone 7-2. A couple of them showed up in the conference title game. Three of them did not. BYU and Utah both gone 7-2 and missed the conference title game. You don't want to use your mulligan at home in the opener and then have to go win 8 in a row or 7 out of 8. Win this, save that mulligan for later in the conference season. Get off on the right foot. Case. Oh, equally, we know what BYU will do Saturday. Destroy Arizona and that 5'2" Noah. This ain't the Noah who built the ark, but it is the bear that's becoming a grizzly. A lot of confidence from Case right there. He's going to walk in with a full-on strut into the stadium if he's going to the game.
1: That was clever. I'll give him that.
0: Jason, how do we know what's going to happen on Saturday? And another Jason says, exactly. They figured Utah State would beat Idaho State last week, too. LOL.
1: Hence looks.
0: Exactly. And we have more info than we had last week. Last week, flying blind. Now we've seen the Idaho State loss. And a Washington win.
1: Yeah, that was bad.
0: And then we got someone sending a... got Alex. Dear Aggies, and he sends a Star Trek gif with Captain Kirk shaking Spock. And then this would not have been the dialogue, for sure. Get your bleep together! Alex did not like the way things started for his Aggies.
1: I don't see how you could, yeah. Absolutely not. There's no doubt about it, man.
0: Captain Kirk's message to Spock is spot on. Get your bleep together!
1: Right. Well, if that one guy thinks Noah's short, you see his brother, Dash. Listed at 5'7".
0: 5'7", linebacker. Don't see a lot of that in the Big 12.
1: I kind
0: of
1: think that might have been a scholarship offer to keep Big Brother around.
0: That seems pretty likely, doesn't it?
1: if it's
0: the next best
1: getting a scholarship. Yeah.
0: The next best explanation is it's a typo because 5'7 is super small for a linebacker.
1: Well, 190 is too.
0: Yep.
1: I'm looking at his bio. It says chose Arizona over an offer from Sacramento State. So he might not even be a scholarship.
0: Right. Nate says BYU will get it done. There's lots of weapons on offense, and I believe in Papinga and the defense.
1: All right. Faithful.
0: Yep. And actually, I think a lot of people are in line with him. That's why the Cougars are favored by 7.5. That's the plan. Get her done. Kevin, plans are good, but then there's 3 hours of chaos. Somehow you got to weave your way through the chaos and get the W. All right, well, that's a fair amount of confidence in the Cougars getting it done there. We can put up a poll question, I guess.
1: See, I think that's fair. I have a fair amount of confidence. I wouldn't waste my money. I wouldn't lay down my money on that. So that right there shows you it's confidence, but it is far from overwhelming confidence. I think that's fair. This is what we thought. We thought this the second the schedule came out, and we saw that this week, that this was going to be the case. It was going to be potentially a nip and tuck type of game. Looking forward to it. You got an experienced quarterback, and obviously Bachmeier has experience, and he's not a turnover prone kid. So we'll see how that plays out there. But that's something that I think was anticipated literally from the second the schedule came out, is that both teams were pointing to week two, because we had an idea what was going to happen in game one, and it happened. And now you got this one, this conference tilt right off the bat. From a national perspective, you could argue that if the Devils got to A&M, that would be a bigger splash for the conference. But within the conference, this is something that really matters.
0: That would be huge for the conference if A&M gets beat at home by Arizona State. That would be an absolutely massive win for the Sun Devils and the Big 12. I mean, that's an exclamation point right
1: something
0: there.
1: Something you can hang your hat on from a conference perspective. Yeah, for sure.
0: All right, DJ and PK, we'll take a break. More football when we continue. Pablo Mastrone at 8:30, Kevin Graham at 9 o'clock. Stay with us.
2: And now, a look at traffic from the KSL Traffic Center.
3: I-15 is starting to see southbound delays in North Salt Lake and southbound delays in Draper. We also have slowing in Saratoga on a westbound Pioneer Crossing and on Mountain View Corridor. The best property managers don't guess what their parking lot needs. They know because GoPiv Utah walked it, scoped it, and planned the 2027 budget with them. 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
1: Yeah, even if you're not sure what you're looking for, get to the showroom because the possibilities are amazing. And then with that showroom, it's big, it's accommodating, and it's got all sorts of options. So you can walk over here and look at, okay, this is what they can do with these doors and windows. Then you can walk a little, just 5 feet down the aisle, and you can see this is what they can do with this window, with this type of thing. All these things that, like somebody like me, didn't understand, that's what you can do. Well, they know. These obviously are professionals, and so they can actually listen to what you were thinking and then tailor something towards your idea. Even if you're not sure how that idea could be manifest, they can do it.
0: When we were there, I had to just flat out ask, I'm reading this thing that says European tilt and turn windows. What is that? It took us about two steps. We were standing right by one. I had no idea. And they explained how it worked, why it was so positive, and it's called European tilt and turn because a lot of homes in Europe have them, but they're very rare in the U.S. And if they don't have what you want, if you want to customize something, that is one of their specialties. They would love to talk to you. So if you've got some special plan for your house, something unique, give them a call. 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
0: The Utes getting ready for Arkansas Saturday night. Luke Wells talking about the depth at tight end.
13: Really, at the end of the day, I'm looking at the amount of guys that we can win with at that tight end position. And we have more depth at that position than I thought we had when I showed up. I'm glad that we took Will. I'm glad that we took Noah Benny, you know, and guys like that. And I'm glad that we were able to roll a good number of them for them to be productive in the game.
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0: 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More people weighing in on football this weekend. Jolly Ute just hit us up. Utah should win, and I expect him to, but it's far from a sure thing. Hence, looks like, which I guess Jolly Ute is signing off on. It does look like it should be a win, but it isn't a lock. It isn't a guarantee. Stay away from the turnovers. They'll sink you every time. But we had Barry Trammell on, and we just replayed that about an hour ago, and Barry's like, Arkansas isn't going to win a game. He's been following North Alabama, which I haven't, and I don't think you have either, but he was talking about their D2 history and how good they were and how mediocre to bad they've been since they moved up, and he was amazed that Arkansas was still in a game with them in the second half. So, put him on the list of people who think the Utes are going to win big. And early votes, I just put it up in the commercial break. Will the Utes and Cougars get her done Saturday? And right now, 82% expect both BYU and Utah to win. And given that the Utes and Cougars agree on very little, that seems like a big, big number. They're agreeing right now. Cougs and Utes come home with W's. Everybody's happy when we roll in here on Monday. Unless you're bitter, I guess the other guy won. That's possible. The rivalry in all things, including the other guy's results. But it does seem like these two teams should have a pretty good head of steam when they meet in early November. Can't guarantee that one will be unbeaten, especially with BYU playing Notre Dame. But
1: I don't know that I'll go that far.
0: Still think this could get sidetracked? Decent chance?
1: Hence, I don't know.
0: Yeah. Vote on Twitter, David DJ James, and we'll keep you updated on the results throughout the morning.
1: Yeah, Arkansas plays 7 ranked teams right now that are ranked right now.
0: That sets them up poorly.
1: Yeah.
0: Not an expression you hear a lot. Usually you hear, oh, they're set up very well. Well, these guys are set up very poorly.
1: Right.
0: It doesn't mean they can't build off week one and be much better and all that stuff, but there just aren't that many reasons to
1: be
0: that excited.
1: Yeah, I don't know that all of them will be ranked. There's a couple lower, like Utah being in 20, but the 4 of their 5 next games are right now against ranked teams, with the exception being the last Saturday of the month against Tulsa. And Trammell writes for the Tulsa paper, so he's familiar with Tulsa because he has to be.
0: And he just saw Tulsa beat Oklahoma State. Yeah. So,
1: it's conceivable. We'll have to see. Their non-ranked opponents are South Carolina, Auburn, Vandy, and Tulsa.
0: Ryan Silverfield is the Arkansas Razorbacks head coach, and his post-game comments after the opener, we played him on Monday, and there was a lot of stress in that dude's voice. I mean, it clearly, he didn't feel good. It didn't pass the eyeball test, and we know coaches are like that, and that could just be how they're wired, and they could be, you know, pretty stressed if they're 8-0 playing some 2-6 team. But nonetheless, it's like one more thing that says Arkansas is in trouble.
1: Yeah, this is his first year, so, he's going to have some time.
0: And presumably he, knew he had some building to do, but he's definitely got a sense of urgency. You can hear that in his voice.
1: It'd be interesting to see how much money they have available, because we know Calipari took the job because they had money.
0: Yeah.
1: Basketball. You're not taking it unless they have big-time cash. So with that in mind, we'll see what they can do over the next 2 to 3 years as he tries to rebuild this thing. They've had some good teams in the past, for sure. I mean, that team that came in a few years back whooped on BYU. I think that was the one. That was the linchpin, was that the word? Is that the linchpin?
0: Yeah.
1: The game that they caused a change in the defensive coordinator's position and all that stuff. I mean, they just scored every time, basically. And that was by K.J. Jefferson. And now this quarterback coming into Rice-Eccles is K.J. Jackson.
0: See, that's confusing.
1: Yeah, if you thought it was the same person, it's not.
0: Yeah, BYU split a couple games with Arkansas. They went down there and won. So, but you're right. Here it was Arkansas feeling pretty good about themselves.
1: Yeah, they were scoring at ease.
0: Yeah. All right, DJ and PK, we'll take a break. When we come back, 8 o'clock hour, includes Pablo Mastroianni showing up. Also, we got tickets to give away, and we'll do that on this side of this break. If you want to go down to Corn Bellies in Lehi, it opens September 21st. We're 10 days away. 60 attractions, including haunted houses. We will give away tickets on the other side of this break. DJ and PK, it's 97.5, the KSL Sports Zone.
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0: right now wins. 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Caller 12 wins. So we got our question up all about a football Friday. It looks like we know what's going to happen with Utah and Utah State and football on Saturday, but is BYU going to get it done? And Utah State Iceman, your question right here shows why not. BYU and Utah State playing football, it'd be a great game for the beginning of the season. No matter how you look at it, it's good. Well, Utah State Iceman, you are talking to two guys who agree with you.
1: What you want?
0: He wants BYU and Utah State to play. We think it would be a good game. You brought it up when they had to condense their independent schedule. And a lot of those decisions were made based on the language in the contract, and some games were easier to get out of than others. But you made the point, hey, Utah State was there for BYU year after year during independence when BYU needed games, and they needed games with some meaning, and they needed some games outside of September that fans would look forward to. And Utah State provided that. And then as soon as they got in a conference, Utah State's off the schedule. And I think what really goes here in Iceman's favor in this point is, if BYU's playing games against a certain caliber and stature of teams, and that's what they have to do, then maybe that's how this just has to go, and we all have to miss the in-state game, even if it disappoints us. But if there's room to play home and home with Colorado State, there's room to play home and home with Utah State. If there's room to play home and home with Oregon State, which they aren't doing exactly because they moved one of those games to Vegas, but there's room for USU. They've got Northern Illinois and Navy on their schedule going forward. They don't have to play USU every year, but put them on the schedule somewhere, sometime.
1: Well, do we know USU wants that? You're just assuming.
0: I am assuming that. And there's a new AD, so I should probably hear it from him. The past administrations have definitely wanted that. Multiple past administrations have wanted that, and I assume that hasn't changed. But
1: none of those administrations have been in this Pac-12.
0: Right, so maybe it is
1: with
0: new.
1: With a tougher schedule.
0: Maybe it is new under this administration. Maybe, and we can ask Bronco when he's on a Monday if he wants to schedule that game. And maybe Bronco, with his history at the Y, doesn't want it either, so maybe that's a factor. I don't know. I haven't asked him. I haven't heard him speak on that.
1: Yeah, I don't think he's concerned about that right now.
0: There is a certain urgency given last week's result, and I get that.
1: I'm not going to ask him that. If you want to, go ahead. Doesn't seem to be...
0: Might be better to ask Scotty if he's heard him talk about it.
1: On the topic right now, you need to try to win games. Worry about who you're going to play in the future. I mean, they're worried about next week, as they should. Sure, that would be a fine game, but you know, I've adopted the attitude that if the teams don't want to play or they can't get together, life goes on, man. I mean, BYU and Utah didn't play.
0: Life went on. Texas A&M missed. Missouri and Kansas are restarting it, but they missed.
1: Yeah, I mean, my beloved Pac-10, 12 is gone. It's literally gone. So if I put that in perspective to whether BYU and Utah play a singular game, I couldn't care less. That has really no meaning for me. My conference is gone. It's dead. It's dead. That when I think about it, and I try not to, but when I think about it, it's every time I think about it, it bugs me. But I don't think about it very often. Why go down that road? And just there's enough stuff that irritates you that comes in your face to drum up irritation seems silly, even though it's easier for me to talk about that than actually doing it. So if these teams don't want to play, I mean, Utah State's got to build a schedule that's smart for them. And if they can get more money out of playing Washington, wouldn't they rather play Washington?
0: Possibly. I mean, can they get a home-and-home with BYU? Would that? How much money would that make?
1: Right. Well, that's what I'm saying. Yeah.
0: Yeah.
1: If you can get more money out of playing these other games, you should play those other games. I mean, it's money driven, and you have to have the money available. So with that in mind, you have to have the money matters more than ever to get talent. And so with that in mind,
0: cash, baby.
1: I mean, you can open the books and see what they do, because they're a public university. BYU isn't, obviously, but you can find out what the contract is with Washington versus what a contract would be against BYU, because Utah State would have to have that available. BYU wouldn't. So with that in mind, they have to look at what gives them competitive advantages. And I agree with what Bronco was saying. It's ridiculous to go to other parts of the country when there's plenty of teams here that only require an hour and a half, at most a two-hour plane ride. Seattle's one of the longer ones on this side of the country, obviously.
0: But still, it makes a lot more sense than flying off to Texas or Tennessee.
1: Yeah, that seems silly.
0: All the places they've chased. They went to Auburn once upon a time.
1: Right. So I don't see a reason for that, and I buy what he's saying as far as scheduling there. But if somebody doesn't want to play you or whatever, I have no idea if Utah State wants to play BYU annually. And at this point, I don't care.
0: You're over it. Let it go.
1: Everything that's been stripped, yeah. Now, if you go to what you were talking about, if Utah State says, you know, we'd really love to play BYU again, and to me, they kind of owe them a little bit, because they were there. And that was the big thing with BYU's schedule, is that there was no reference point. We've talked about last year with Arizona multiple times. Aaron Roderick. Well, last year, they blah, blah, blah, blah, blah. So many of BYU's schedules as an independent, there wasn't a last year, or it was 3 years ago, whatever it might be. And so the good thing about their schedule when they were independent is you were counting on Boise, Utah State, and Utah.
0: Those memorable games generate emotion and enthusiasm year after year. And BYU and independents played some of those games and won them, but you couldn't build off them. Because you're not going to play Wisconsin and build off the win there. You're not going to play Michigan State and build off of that. And now you can. And they are.
1: And now they don't need those schools to be playing them every year. Even in the conference now, but everybody's got that. Because no one is playing every team every single year. I would assume that BYU and Utah would play every year. And the Arizonas would play every year. That would be absolutely asinine if it didn't occur, but who knows?
0: they've only guaranteed us these first four. Who knows after that? You're right. It would seem stupid to go away from it. But a lot of these schools, they are only going to play two or three times out of four. But even that, there's enough emotion generated by Texas Tech that even if they're not playing Utah and BYU every year, we can't wait till the next time they do play either one or both of those schools.
1: Yeah, the good thing with that is they're playing conference games. So all these conference games, whether you play that particular team or teams, doesn't necessarily matter completely or it's not totally irrelevant, because if you didn't play Tech, in which BYU and Utah aren't, but you're going to be watching what Tech is doing because they potentially likely stand in the way. So you have that going on here. And that's something that, though, could actually, to an extent, go away. Because if they go to 24 and do away with the conference title games, then you literally wouldn't play them. If they're not on the schedule, there's not a chance that you would play them. Mm-hmm. I guess if they bracketed each other against one another in the playoffs somewhere down the line, I wouldn't think they would bracket a conference member versus a conference member with a 24-team playoff. It's right
0: off the bat.
1: It seems
0: like they'd have options and
1: way more options. They can avoid that easily, I would
0: think.
1: But
0: it can still happen. And Oklahoma did play Alabama last year, but I don't think they'd do it in the Big 12. You might have to in the SEC when you're giving them so many bids.
1: Well, right, yeah.
0: But you don't have to in a Big 12 because you're probably giving them two or three bids.
1: So that would water it down a little bit. You would still root against them if they're standing in the way, because the automatic bid, which I assume they're going to keep, it would be there if you win the conference, and then you don't have to worry. But if it's 24 and you're finishing second, probably even third, maybe, you're good to go in terms of getting in the playoff. So I do think, to an extent, the 24-team playoff bracketing has an opportunity to maybe bigger non-conference games, but then the conference games and the conference race may not matter as much. Now you desperately want to finish at least second, right? Because if you don't finish at least second,
0: you're not in the conference title game and you're not getting in the playoff.
1: You have no chance.
0: I do think the conference titles over time can mean less. They'll still mean something, and the people who get them will celebrate them. But if you can get in the tournament as a second or third team, and if you get in the tournament as a fifth, sixth, or seventh team in the SEC and the Big Ten, it means less. Now, if you win more and you win the conference tournament, are you getting byes and home games and all that, which matters?
1: Well, there is no conference tournament, but you mean conference race.
0: In a conference race, yeah. And it'll become similar to basketball. Maybe not the – it still might be a little different. But in basketball, you want to win conference championships, but you're really curious, hey, did we get a 3-seed or a 2-seed or whatever?
1: Yeah, but and I think winning conference championships does get you that, though.
0: It does. They go hand in hand.
1: Particularly.

0: and particularly for the kids, I was first team all conference. That ought to get you at least minimally some type of certificate. You ought to get something in the mail.
1: A plaque.
0: Yeah,
1: a ring.
0: I think so.
1: Something.
0: That you should get something that if you're a first team all conference, that's notable. And that's pretty cool to be able to say that. And BYU, you know, all independent, there was a joke. There was nothing to it. Independent player of the week, no. Didn't fly. Conference player of the week, absolutely. And now they have conference freshman of the week. They ought to have conference sophomore of the week, conference this of the week, conference that of the week, to send out more releases, give yourself as a conference as much publicity as possible. Why not?
1: Well, we've seen that expand over the time we've been doing this. You know, the freshman of the week, the special teams player of the week.
0: Yeah.
1: Things we didn't always see in the past, and now it's a chance to highlight one more player.
0: Defense, offense, blah, blah, blah. And so do that because it's pronounced. And plus, it means something. These kids can be millionaires, and some of them are, but still being conference player of the week, it still means something to you. There's no doubt it means something to you. And so why wouldn't you do that? And go forth and do that. And, you know, maybe at that point, a BYU and a Utah State could play each other more frequently because it wouldn't impact a potential playoff bid as much. As long as if you finish, I would have a hard time believing, assuming we're 24, whatever year it starts, but just for assume that's the discussion, we go into that year and it's 24. I would be shocked if a team in a Big 12 that finished second was not in. That would be far more negatively impactful than having it the way it is now, where the last couple years only one team has gotten in. But I do like it in that, okay, neither of our locals are playing Tech this year in the regular season, but we expect both of them to be in contention and then have the opportunity to play them. Now, only one could, obviously, if in fact Tech does get there. And that's kind of cool. Like, okay, then you get to really see. Well, you didn't play them in the regular season, but then you get to really see who's the better team. So that's something that, in a sense, I don't want to go away, but I understand the need for it to go away if it comes to the 24. But it'd be cool this year. And I think November will tell us everything. I really believe for Utah, it comes down to the first 2 weeks in November. BYU home, Arizona, Tucson. If they go 2-0 in those games,
1: they're in the conference title game.
0: I love their chances.
1: Yeah.
0: They go 1-1, still got a shot. 0-2, no.
1: Pretty clear cut.
0: Yeah.
1: Doesn't mean there can't be a loss somewhere else, but if you're good enough to sweep that duo.
0: Well, even if there is a loss somewhere else, if you still go 2-0,
1: if you go
0: it doesn't
1: 2-0,
0: matter.
1: The one loss, like we said earlier in the show, you ought to have a mulligan 8-1 ought to get you in. And if you're good enough to sweep it, you probably won't have a couple.
0: I wouldn't think.
1: Right.
0: Right. Yeah. That two-game stretch will define the level of quality. I think Utah's going to have a quality season no matter what, but the level of quality will be defined by those two. If they roll out of there 2-0, I really like their chances of going to Texas in December. 1-1, have to see how it plays out. 2-0-2, no.
1: You're in trouble then, yeah.
0: Yeah.
1: 7-2 probably knocks you out, and you might be 6-3 because you might stumble somewhere else.
0: If you went 0-2?
1: If you lose both those, do you drop a game to Kansas or Houston at home or maybe at TCU?
0: Well, like yeah, and just if you're down 0-2, you're like, okay, man, we're down in the dumps. So that's the two-week span, which is only 7 days apart, but you get my point, that will I really define the level of quality for Utah. And did they have a good season? Did they have a really good season? Did they have a great season? We'll know.
1: And in the meantime, just keep checking boxes.
0: Yeah, that's what I think it is for BYU tomorrow. It's a box to check

0: And then you move on to the next week and so forth. For Arizona, the implications to me, even though it's one game, I get all that. I think that it is more than just simply a box checker. I think it's a big, big deal for the Cats, for any team to win in Provo, but particularly a team that views itself as a legitimate contender, and they're talking in Tucson about Fifita as a Heisman guy. Well, that requires him to play extremely well. I can even argue that his candidacy with a loss wasn't really a candidacy. But with a win, 350 yards, four touchdowns, yeah, it's on.
1: Well, the win gives them hope of getting in the conference title game. It's a big ask because they were given a really difficult schedule. They've got to go to BYU, and they have to go to Texas Tech, and they have Utah and ASU at home. Those are all high stakes, high profile. The thought that they're going to get through this schedule at 8-1, that's a pretty aggressive goal.
0: But if you win in Provo, that just injects... It breathes all sorts of confidence.
1: That's one of the big four right there, for sure.
0: It's a jolt that you can't buy.
1: Right.
0: And it's like, okay, man, we are legit.
1: And in the first half of their schedule, on paper, it looks like far and away the toughest game. I mean, if you want to sit here and argue that they could be 7-0 going to Texas Tech, if they win at BYU, that's certainly in play. It's not guaranteed, but it's certainly in play.
0: I think every program needs, at one point, a defining win.
1: Where everybody walks off the field, and people walk out of the press box and out of the stadium or turn off their TVs or whatever, and like, they must be good. They just did that.
0: Right. Right.
1: The players need that confidence.
0: Yeah.
1: To push through whatever hard times they're going to have. Even in games you win, there's hard times.
0: Utah wins at Washington. It's an afternoon game. Coach, and it's a long walk. It's way down the end zone.
1: Yeah.
0: And it's past it, down by the water.
1: This is, they get this win before they've won a conference championship.
0: Yeah.
1: This was a new level of road win for them.
0: Right. Yeah. And coach comes up to me, which has happened many times when I'm walking off the field, and almost, not entirely, but almost exclusively, it's road games. For whatever reason. It just
1: home
0: seems...
1: games, there's too many people to talk to.
0: Yeah,
1: they got friends and family coming out of the stands.
0: Right, right.
1: Yeah.
0: And I've had, for good and bad...
1: Happy coaches and sad coaches.
0: Yes.
1: Talk to me. Jubilant coaches, mad coaches.
0: And they'll come up to me, I'm just walking, and they recognize me, and they know, okay, whatever I tell him, it's not going anywhere.
1: Even if they take a 180-degree turn, or what Carl Mullen once referred to as a complete 360... At the podium, at the press conference.
0: Oh, yeah, my gosh, the one time?
1: That was awesome.
0: Was really funny.
1: That player, and then up there, no, I don't blame that player.
0: Yeah, that was a one coach just hammering a kid, and then they ask him, and just complete, and I just smiled. I didn't say anything, then I'm not giving up. I'll never give up a coach in those situations.
1: Right, right, right.
0: The only time I give up a coach, it's not really giving up a coach, is when I'm standing there with a microphone or notepad or both, and this is obviously on the record. That's it. Anything else, I'll repeat maybe what they'll say, but I will never. And I have never, and I only have 42 years in this business, Cappy. It'll be 43 in April, God willing. So I'll never do it. And I haven't done it yet, so there's probably a good chance I'm never going to do it. But that was fun. That did make me laugh to myself. I didn't laugh out loud.
1: Yeah.
0: But I just laughed to myself, the coach hammering an individual and then getting asked about it. And this Washington game, coach comes up to me and says, "We wouldn't have won this game in the past." And they had a game.
1: Well,
0: this was a day game, and I think I'd have to check the schedule, but the prior time they went up there at night, they blew that game. They had that game.
1: There was a fourth down gamble late in that game, wasn't there?
0: Turnover. I don't remember all the details. Yeah, that's where you come in.
1: Chris Peterson got good field position out of it and went down and won the game.
0: Yeah, and that was I saw a coach break a clipboard over his knee. But, yeah, you need defining wins. I was there at TCU when Bronco got his defining win. And you could just feel it, man. And they talked about it. It was a defining win. Arizona's, this is a program defining win for Brett Brennan, who had a bad year, good year. Now what are you going to do? And we already had Lev, the longtime guy down in Tucson, or even Mitch Harper said it too, because it's obvious. Oh, yeah. Both Arizona schools have had good years. But what's the follow-up?
1: Mm-hmm.
0: Yeah. You get that one time the Utes beat BYU, Norm Chow. Well, yeah, anybody beat anybody one year. You know, big deal, right? Things happen. What's the level of success of your program? You want a program. You don't want a year. You want a program. And Arizona wants a program. That's why this game is so huge. It's huge for the team, but it's also huge for the program.
1: Vaults them to another level. Gives them hope. And the thing is, it's more than hope. It gives them a level of expectation. Because you can watch so many games on a Saturday, and when you see a team that hopes to win, and a team that wants to win versus a team that needs to win and expects to win. Man, Buchanan knew when he jumped to that end zone, we need this ball. We need this win. It plays out like that so often. And once you win, it's hard to accept anything else, and it dries up that level of expectation. It'd be a big deal for Arizona.
0: I haven't thought about this that much, but I suppose you can argue the flip side, that it from a negative, that it's a program-defining loss. Now, you brought up the Nevada thing for Croton for BYU. That seemed like you're 14-2 in your career
1: mm-hmm.
0: at BYU, and you go to that game. It was a 1:30. It was hot. I was there, and the Nevada people were going berserko in a press box because they weren't used to beating a ranked team. And that was Nate Burleson was on that team.
1: NFL wide receiver, yeah. Really good one.
0: Which we don't know at the time.
1: Yeah.
0: But now we do.
1: Yeah.
0: And we did. And so he goes off, because he was really good.
1: I was in San Francisco hanging out with a friend. He wanted to do the Super Bowl experience thing that they did at the convention center. And so we're walking around, and Nate Burleson was there, and he was doing something, and he was taking questions and interacting with the crowd. I think he was helping sell some product, a drink or something, like a Gatorade competitor or something. And there was a pause, and I yelled out, "Go Wolfpack!" And he just turned. He didn't even really turn. He angled slightly, but he pointed like, "Go Pack, go!" It was awesome. BYU hadn't played that game. I don't know if it would have stuck the same way.
0: How old
1: the
0: were
1: college
0: you?
1: Pride. What?
0: How old were you?
1: How old was I? I did that to crack up my friend. That was last year. It was in San Francisco last year. Oh. Yeah. And my friend cracked up. He didn't know. He's like, oh, yeah.
0: I don't think I would have ever done that.
1: Yeah, it was fun. I was just hanging out with Dennis.
0: I never yell out to anyone.
1: It was like 35 people there. It was walking around that huge convention center. All right, DJ and PK, we'll take a break. We'll come back with Pablo Mastroni. How do you turn things around when they're going bad? That's the question for Pablo next. Stay with us.
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1: BYU and Arizona Saturday afternoon. The Cougars offensive coordinator Aaron Roderick asked about the Wildcat defense.
8: I've coached against this defense many times in my career. It's a really tough scheme. These guys that run this defense, man, they're so good at what they do that even when they lose a few players, the next year they're just as good as they were the year before. They play super hard and they know what they're doing and they stick their identity. They don't change for anybody. And I have a lot of respect for them. You know, they create a lot of havoc and just play their butts off. They play really, really hard.
1: 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Come visit Kenny J's Barbecue at the District in South Jordan. Mouthwatering ribs, savory brisket, and all your barbecue favorites.
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0: Join Scotty G, the coach, today from 10 to 2 at Tim Dolly Mazda in Sandy, 10785 South Auto Mall Drive. DJ PK, we're joined now by Pablo Mastroni, RSL head coach. Pablo, good morning.
1: Good morning, guys.
0: Is it a good morning or are you beaten down? You're coming on relentlessly positive every week, but you're not getting the scoreboard that would, you know, help you lift your mood a little bit here. You still powering through?
1: I tell you, optimism is a choice, DJ. It's not about external results that validate whether or not you should be positive and optimistic about your day. So it's nothing changes. You know, I think obviously the results haven't been going our way, but super proud in particular of the last two performances. And the guys have been going all in. And again, from a statistical perspective, there are two games where we were on the better side of, for example, expected goals against two really top teams. And just couldn't put the biscuit in the basket, right? And you know, the last two games we were beaten. The four goals we conceded were from the you know, their most important players, their DPs that scored all four goals. And in the last game, they just made plays where, you know, taking shots from 22 yards out and putting them in the top bin. I mean, that's what those great players do. So, you know, I think when I look at the group, I got to measure them on the criteria that's before me, not the expectations that we should – you know, the results piece. The results piece come from performances, and the guys have performed at a really, really high level. We've just been let down a little bit in the boxes, but overall, just really proud of how the guys. And again, the group's been mixed up, and there's a lot of, you know, we had one guy getting two guys getting their MLS debuts, one as a starter, one coming into the game last week, and so you know, again, just judging the group by that criteria that's before me.
2: I'm going to touch my Arizona roots a little bit on my my thought to you next. You talk about biscuit in the basket. Bruce Arians, who coached the Arizona Cardinals, he was a charismatic guy, and they would ask him about his philosophies, and he would always say, no risk it, no biscuit. So we got that there as far as you have to take chances. And then, you know, I went to ASU, is where I graduated, and they got a young guy for their football coach, 36 years old, named Kenny Dillingham. And he constantly preaches about, don't talk to me about the result. I don't want to know about the result, because there is no result that isn't going to be what you want unless you have the process that you need to go through beforehand. And that's actually, in his mind, more important, because if you're not doing everything that you're supposed to be doing and working as hard and studying film and blah, blah, all the things that go into training and diet, yada, yada, that, well, then I already know what the result is going to be, because if I don't do grayed out as best as I can over here, which I can control, and once I get into the game, there's a ton of stuff you can't control. So he always wants to talk about the process, because that is most important to get the result for you. So that's two things for you about no biscuit, no risk it, that type of thing, whatever that thing was. And then, of course, the process. What do you think about those two things?
1: Yeah, I think, yeah, absolutely right, PK. And I think as coaches, you know, obviously results are, you know, what everyone looks at. And obviously we play to get results, right? But I think, especially in the times that we're kind of going through, it's really about doubling down on the process. And it's understanding that, again, when I look at our games and I say, was our identity there? Did we try to control the game with the ball? Did we do a good job against LAFC? Yes. Did we do a good job against Houston? Yes. You know, did we create better chances on goal than they did? And the answer is yes, given the stats, right? So those are objective measures to validate whether or not the process is being worked. And so why didn't we get results? And you know, why didn't we win against LAFC? Well, Bwanga and Son are difference makers, right? They're the X factors. They're things that are beyond our control. We have to be able to defend two of the most elite strikers in very dangerous moments where they're elite for a reason, right? Because they've been doing this at the highest level of the game. And so that's not so much process as much as an individual moment. And the same in the Houston game, where we go on the road, where we have a really young team out in the field, a couple guys getting their first MLS starts, a couple guys played two or three games in MLS, and we go to Houston and control a lot of the game and have a better expected, you know, goals than our opponents. And so when I look at that, I'm saying, are we doing a good job as coaches to be able to get the guys to play with a certain identity, with a certain level of belief, regardless of who's on the field? And the answer to that is yes. Are we getting the results? No. But so it's all about, you know, it's having more of an objective, realistic criteria, given, you know, that we don't have a lot of the players that at the, you know, first start of the season, we didn't have Morgan, we didn't have Serge, we didn't have Jay Glad, we didn't have Stein. You know, so there's a lot of players. We don't have Gozo. So there's a lot of players that are that aren't contributing to the group in this moment. But is the team still playing true to its identity? And that's what I judge myself on, the staff and the players as well. And so beyond that, it's going to be moments and games that decide the results. But the process is the most important, because it's an objective standard that you can carry on with you, that you can reflect upon, that you can continue to work on as you progress through the season.
0: None of your answers have surprised me so far, Pablo. The four guys you've given up goals to in the last two games, everybody makes at least $1 million, and combined they make $18 million. And the reason they make the money is they score big-time goals, and some of them, as PK likes to say, as a casual soccer fan, the thing he loves are the goals that are a real just there's an obvious level of skill, right? You don't have to you can just sit down as a casual sports fan and think, well, that's got to be hard to do. And both those Houston goals, I mean, those were both just jaw-dropping. Such perfection. So I'm curious then, these guys that you were forced to play because you're missing so many people, who people don't know. I mean, Chukwuka just joined the club.
1: Right.
0: And he gets his first start. And Guskey, he'd be the new guy if Chukwuka hadn't showed up. And he gets his first start. And they're playing, they're playing like six guys over the age of 30. I mean, Hector Herrera didn't score a wonder goal, but that dude knows what he's doing out there and can control a game in midfield, even if he's got less athletic ability in his 30s. So which of these guys, when you're just getting a glimpse of them, do you really think, hey, there's some real upside here? Because I've heard you say this about young players, you know, in 2 years, Andres Gomez is going to be one of the top two wingers in the league. And I remember looking at you thinking, geez, Pablo, you could have said top 10. You didn't have to sell it so hard. But you were right. He was one of the top two. It was well beyond top 10. So I don't know if you want to go out and start making any pronouncements about any of these young guys you're looking at.
1: Well, I think everyone has their different trajectories in their professional arcs, right? Yeah. I think, you know, and I think it's a lot easier with attacking players to kind of project just based upon their production and training. You know, I think a guy like Guskey is a well-rounded midfielder, and it's a lot like center back. You're going to continue to improve with time and age, because in that position, it's a more cerebral position where the game's going around you 360 degrees. You have to be good defensively. You have to have good starting positions defensively. You have to be able to win the ball. And offensively, you've got to have eyes in the back of your head. So your body shape's important. Spatial awareness is important. Your range of passing is important. So I think Guskey's a player that has all these attributes. And a little bit like Herrera, what you're saying is that's why, and it happens to all midfielders, by the time they are you know, at the top of their game, they end up losing the physical ability to cover the ground. But he still can contribute because he's so elite, and he's operating 3 or 4 seconds before anyone else is even anticipating what's going to happen next. And so I think Guskey's going to be a great player. I think it's going to take a little bit of time. I think Luka Moisa is another player that has a huge upside. You know, his situation is different, where he's trying to manage, you know, how he deals with recovery and loads after the unbelievable output he put forth in LAFC. You know, Aiden Hrzekani is a young player that is, with every performance, I think, gaining a bit more confidence, but is still learning the craft and still understanding how to defend from that position. And the other part with him is, like, how do we become more dynamic in our actions instead of just kind of getting through the game? And so I think all these guys are really exciting, but it's going to take some time. And the reason why Gomez and Gozo are really easy for me to kind of project is because they have something that is world class, right? Both of them had world class speed, and both can play every game. They're so reliable. They recover quick. And so when they have something world class like that, then it's easy to say, oh, his skill sets are really good. Now he's finishing. Oh yeah, this guy's going to be elite. But, you know, if you don't have, if what you if what you're going to need in your future takes time, then it's hard to project when that's going to happen. But I'm really optimistic that all three of these guys that I just spoke about are guys that are going to have fantastic careers.
2: From a coaching standpoint, how hard is it to deliver a message, whatever that message might be, either to the individual or the collective, if there's not the positive result to back it up?
1: Mm-hmm. Yeah, no, and that's why a lot of that, the onus is on me, PK. You know, because, again, everyone takes their cues from the guy that's doing the talking and standing in front of the room, whether you're a teacher or a professor or a coach, right? And so if my attitude is, if I feel sorry for myself, then the players, even the nonverbal cues, right, they're going to read those cues and they're going to mimic behaviors. And, you know, again, I'm really intentional about waking up every day and doing my routine to make sure that I come into work and I'm the best version of myself, right? And I do believe in our group. And I'm not saying we can't win these games. I'm saying the situation that we're currently in makes it very difficult if we're not making these world-class plays. Right, that we're doing all the little things on paper to compete against the best in the West. So just imagine if we have, you know, three or four of those guys back and we still have the same mindset and we're still playing for the team, there's no doubt that we're gonna find our way into the playoffs and make a good run. So that I just want to be clear with that. I believe in this group. But given the difficult time that we're going through, it is difficult, and I have to be deliberate in the way I wake up every day and how I show up every day. That is paramount, because again, they're in these moments, what happens a lot of times, as you guys have been in sports for all these years, is when results aren't going your way, you go into self-preservation mode, right? And it usually starts with the coaches, because coaches are responsible for the results. And whether it's verbal or nonverbal cues, whether it's not saying good morning to me anymore when I used to say good morning all the time, it's all these little things that go into how the players should behave. Like, they're taking the cues off me. And so, you know, I think it's a wonderful, it's almost an experiment for me, like going through this time and saying, like, life is challenging you. And how do you plan to show up today? Right? Is it with a smile? Is it with, you know, is it with positivity? Is it with belief? Is it, you know, the way you the coaches coach on the field, you know, and we talk about it internally as coaches. Hey, we've got to be the embodiment of what we expect these players to be on Saturday, today, and today's Thursday or Friday or whatever day it is in training.
2: Yeah.
1: Right. So a lot of the onus is on us to make sure that we are we're representing the type of behavior, the type of character, the type of positivity, so that the messages are still sent with belief, as they always are, but especially in these moments where we're not getting the results.
2: Right. And so that's why when you walked into the English building at Thunderbird and you saw Mr. Sargent, he was the same guy every day, and that's why you aced the class and remembered him all these years later.
3: Here we go.
1: You know what's so crazy, PK? I was a teacher's assistant for Mr. Sargent.
2: No, there you go. A TA.
1: And to be fair, he made me fall in love with reading, with English, with, like, the language. He was one of my favorite teachers at Thunderbird High.
2: Yeah,
1: crazy.
3: Okay.
2: That's what he's talking about. It's application.
3: I know it is. So before we run out of time with you, Pablo, I think for anybody who's coaching out there, and it doesn't matter if it's, you know, youth sports or high school, freshman, sophomore, varsity, doesn't matter, boys or girls, doesn't matter what sport. For the people who use film to teach, I think these situations, most teams, unless your team's loaded and stacked, most teams have to go through what you're going through, right? There's going to be a bad stretch. Mm-hmm. And so if I were doing it and I shouldn't be doing it, but let's just pretend that I should be. If I were doing it, I think I'd be showing the goal that you scored in Houston to the group. And I wouldn't be showing it just for the goal or the finish. To me, the play that stands out, the effort you need, the guys doing things that maybe aren't super easy for them to do, but they are capable of doing them. It wasn't so much Saba's finish, which was pretty cool, and back to PK and the skill check. It was pretty cool to watch him let that ball just kind of drift into the net. That was well done. But Lineker Rodriguez, who's a younger guy, but he's, I think he's 24, so it's time to get going. He's not that young, but he is younger and less experienced. I thought he had two touches in the buildup there, and he seems to me to be a guy who, you know, he's got quickness, he's got speed, but he had to be physical, you know, a shoulder tug, the hip bump, fight through a defender. and then give the ball up to a teammate and let him go get the glory. I thought that was really good in the buildup by Lineker. Did you think so? Am I off base? And is that the kind of thing you show to the team? Because that's the kind of attitude you're going to have at some point to get out of this, whenever that is.
1: Yeah. No, you're absolutely right. And again, I think that's when we talk about making plays, that's Lineker making a play, right? And it goes beyond just the attacking aspects of that particular play. It is holding the ball up. It is securing the ball. It is shoving the defender. But it's also having the awareness of keeping, you know, we talk about eyes up because we want to play forward. So eyes always have to be up. And so the timing of that pass, the weight of the pass, how it just kind of, you know, he feathered it right into the space. He didn't make him go out wide. He played it down the middle. And so all of those things are really, really high level. And again, with a lot of these young guys, it just takes time, right? And I think that's what development is. And oftentimes when we think about development, just because, you know, Andres Gomez and Gozo, it took a year. I mean, that's not the standard. That's the exception. That's not the norm, right? And so we have a really talented young group, and what they need is time and games. And then you're going to start to see with time and games, you know, that we have some real quality in this group. And so, but the one difficult part is that, you know, they don't have enough experience to where, you know, how we close down the top of the box with a Bogusch is like, force them outside. Don't let them cut inside. You know, so there's little details that will they'll get as they gain more experience and we review tapes and we do these things. But like I said earlier, just really proud of all the young guys that are contributing in a meaningful way. And these experiences aren't lost. You know, this is how you learn. None of us have learned from moments that are great in our lives. We learn from the you know, touch on the stove and realizing it's hot and making better decisions as we move forward. So, but again, I think the most important thing for me with all these guys is that everyone's playing for the team. Yeah, right. And then from just a, you know, process perspective, is we're doing all the things we need to do to put ourselves in position to win games. And then after that, you throw it to the gods and you say, well, if two guys don't curl one in the upper corner, then we come away with a result, you know. And so we're right there. I know it's, trust me, I wake up every day and have to work on it, but we're right there. And I feel like when we get out of this, we will be one of the most steely mental teams in this league, where we'll be able to overcome anything moving forward once we'll get out of this thing.
3: Do you get any of these guys? I mean, you've been missing a quarter, almost a third of the roster now for one reason or another. Do you get any of these guys back? Any fresh?
1: Hopefully we get, you know, hopefully Morgan is available for the weekend. Hopefully Serge is ready to go for the weekend, but then there's, you know, Engel that we just lost at the weekend, and potentially one other. We'll find out this morning from some scans, you know, and so it's this league is such a battle of attrition, especially when you're in these tournaments and you're having games in such high frequency. But again, I think what it does is it gives everyone an opportunity to be a part of this group and understand what it takes to be, you know, to be a part of this group. And then obviously learning to learn about what it takes to win in this group. And so, again, it hasn't been easy, but we'll find our way through it. We have great people. We have a lot of belief. And like I said, the one thing you can take from these last two games is that the guys played extremely well. And that's what makes me feel really confident about us pushing forward.
3: Houston and Colorado did not play in League's Cup, and they are flying right now. They're just crushing it. And LAFC and RSL did play in League's Cup, and the struggle is real for both of those clubs right now. There is definitely something to that. The results speak for themselves there. Pablo, we appreciate the time. PK appreciates the Thunderbird High touchstone. What was the name of the teacher?
2: Mr. Sergeant.
3: Mr. Sergeant.
2: Did you have Mr. Dorr as a counselor?
1: Mr. Dorr as a... weightlifting coach.
2: Yeah. He's still running around about like 86, 87 years old.
1: Yeah. I just had a buddy in town, and, you know, he says he's still hanging in there and doing well. So
2: yeah,
1: he was one of my favorite teachers as well. Yeah. That's these guys. It's amazing, PK, when you think about how the impact these guys have on your lives. And when you reflect on it a little bit, you're like, man, maybe this is why I got into coaching, because Mr. Sergeant was an unbelievable teacher. He was empathetic, but yet stern, yet, you know, communicated really well and made English fun, you know, and you know, for a jock, that's not always easy to do. So kudos to Mr.
2: Right.
1: Sergeant.
2: Yeah, there you go.
3: You guys should call and try to track him down. Now, I'm serious about that. Having talked to one of my teachers and coaches years later, they were blown away to find out what I was doing. And my parents were both teachers, and my dad always talked about it when a former student came back. Mr. Dorr would be blown away to know you two were talking about him on the radio, and one of you is a pro soccer coach, and one of you is a sports talk show host. There's no chance he expects that. That'd be pretty cool.
1: That's a great point.
3: Yeah. And you know, you're big on putting stuff out in the universe, Pablo, so make that call. Put it out in the universe, Pablo. Do it. All right.
1: All right, guys.
3: We'll let you go. Thanks.
1: Take care.
3: There's Pablo Mastroianni and PK, proud Thunderbird High graduates. Alex, I don't know how we made it this far. I mean, the power of Thunderbird High and what they have behind them, it's led them to where they are in their careers.
2: I should ask next week about Mr. Rivero.
3: Write it down. Make a note.
2: Because he was a Spanish teacher, and Pablo obviously has the Spanish background.
3: Oh, yeah, yeah.
2: He was the guy who cut me from my freshman baseball team.
3: Oh, really? He's the guy your mom had to go in and talk to?
2: No, she went to the top.
3: Oh, she went to the principal? Or the AD? Principal.
2: She went to, no, the principal.
3: Principal. You're not doing this.
2: And she made her an offer she couldn't refuse. And then she called Mr. Rivera. Then Mr. Rivero called me into his classroom. But I'm wondering... And he was a young guy at the time. He was like first year.
3: Uh-huh.
2: And I'm wondering, so he could have had a long time at Thunderbird. He's retired now.
3: So he might have crossed paths with
2: That's
3: Pablo.
2: That's what I'm saying.
3: Right.
2: Given their Spanish backgrounds.
3: And their Spanish background. Yeah. Well, first off, he must have been a pretty good coach because even though he cut you, then he saw you over the course of a week or 10 days, whatever it was, and all of a sudden you're in the line of getting at bats. So, you know.
2: Yeah, all those guys on the bench hated me. But
3: well, I know, but new information. This is a good lesson for all of us. New information, new opinions. He got new info, he got a new opinion.
2: Yeah.
3: And he'd probably be stunned to find out that Pablo is doing, he does all the English language interviews, and then they do all the Spanish language interviews, and Pablo just.
2: Oh, yeah, he's bouncing back.
3: Yeah, he just rolls right through it.
2: Yeah.
3: All right, DJ and PK, Kevin Graham's coming up. Stay with us. We're talking football on a Football Friday. KG coming with all the attitude in a few minutes.
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2: Friday is upon us. Hallelujah. Good times are ahead, right? Hopefully for you, the teams you root for, wherever it might be. Yeah, you want those, man. Those are what matter the most. You work hard for them, so you should enjoy them when they come around. Well, that's a metaphor for what's going on with your life. You work hard for it, and you need to enjoy the good times when they come around. You're going to need some cash, right? Money matters. That's why I'm talking about the folks at Trajan Wealth, because they can help you in that area, right? Get with some people who know what they're talking about. And how do I know it? Well, because I sat across from them. I literally sat across from their financial fiduciaries and was impressed with their knowledge. There's two things I'm impressed with. You got to have the knowledge to know what you're talking about, right? And that's going to come through experience and study, ups and downs, good times, bad times, whatever it may. You learn from your mistakes. You learn from your successes. And also, too, another thing that I was just completely impressed by, they weren't trying to sell you anything. And you know when you're in front of someone and they start trying to sell you, you're wondering, okay, do they really care about you? Or are they just interested in making a buck at their end? And I can tell you from my personal experience, that's not going to be the case with the fiduciary advisors at Trajan Wealth. They're not interested in selling you something that you don't want so they can make a buck on their end. The last thing they need is a dissatisfied client because that's going to ruin their business and they don't want it. And the reality is the more money you make, the more money they make, right? Makes sense, literally. 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Initial consultation isn't going to cost you anything, so it's worth your time and worth your effort. 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
1: Friday already?
0: Kevin, how are you?
2: Gentlemen, it's a Friday. I'm, you know what? I'm starting to realize that you strategically placed me after Pablo because Pablo is such sunshine, and even though his team, I don't even know what they are, but I'm listening, and even though his team completely sucks, you think that like things are great. Woo, yeah! I got to make sure I say good morning to everybody. Yay, good morning! I mean, this is why soccer and football, like American football, this is why soccer hasn't jumped American football in our country. Like, I love Pablo. I don't even know him. And, I mean, I'd hire him to give a speech. I'd hire him to give a speech to my company. But my gosh, like, you know what? If you suck, no, I'm not going to say good morning to you in the morning. Like, go work on your skills. Like, go out and pass the ball better or kick it around or hit it off your head or whatever you guys do to train. Like, none of this. Oh, well, you know, I'm so proud of our young guys. Like, no, you suck right now. Fix it. Could you imagine, like, Kyle Whittingham comes out and says, you know what, our quarterback blows, essentially, and if he doesn't get better, we're going to replace him. Like, that's how you coach and motivate. So, anyways, hi, guys, great to be with you.
0: Do you think, as a management style, this partially explains why you've worked in Salt Lake City, Columbus, Pittsburgh, New York, Boston, San Francisco, Phoenix, Seattle, and Dallas, and Salt Lake again?
2: Is there any chance? In most of those instances, those stations were better when I left, meaning, well, they were better because I left, but also because I actually made them better. So, yeah, and you know what? What you're doing now is you're demeaning some of the greatest coaches of all time, like Bill Parcells. Oh, he was such a motivator. Yeah, why? You know, he didn't say good morning when his quarterback threw three interceptions the night before. He was telling him to get out on the field and get better. So, anyways, I'm just saying. I mean, again, it's soccer, and also it's just the way we're going in the softening of our country. So,
1: yeah, but I mean, American football, and I even hate to use that phrase, they all come up through the same system.
0: Yeah.
1: Right? He's coaching people from all over the world. Literally. True. How many coaches do that? And in multiple languages. And he speaks Spanish fluently as much as the next guy, and English as fluently. He went to Thunderbird High School and got A's from Mr. Sargent.
2: I know, Mr. Sargent. Sounds like a glorious teacher, Mr. Sargent. Yes.
1: And he was a hell of a teacher. I remember him. And he was. Everybody knew this guy is a great teacher. We all knew. No joke. Everybody knew it. So he has to approach it from a much different standpoint than our American coaches that are used to the Bill Parcells way of sarcasm is the way to motivate. And I'm a Bill Parcells' mother was Italian and his father was Irish. Well, guess what the crap I am? And we walk the same streets. I talked his language. He's a hero to so many of us. I get it. But that one application doesn't apply to all.
0: He's also coaching 18 and 19 year olds who are running out against 30 year old multimillionaires.
2: Well,
0: I mean, the mismatch.
2: You know what, Ben? Better death then. That's on the GM then. I don't know. I don't even know what I'm talking about. I haven't watched one RSL match in like weeks or years, I should say. So, you know, last I looked, I thought they were winning. So I didn't even realize they were struggling.
1: They were
0: winning until everybody got hurt, sick, or in a couple cases left the team. They're missing their best defender, Justin Glad, right now. He's hurt, and it's probably a season-ending injury.
2: So, that's not good.
0: It is not good.
2: But still, you know what? Sometimes you got to try it. If the happy-go-lucky, happy-talk thing isn't working, maybe you need to say, hey, dude, get better. Hey. We're paying you money. Get out there and kick the ball into the net.
0: he gives us all of this, but at the same time, they've moved on from a couple of high-priced players who did not, as you so eloquently put it, kick the ball in the net. They did not do that. So they have moved on. So hard decisions have been made. And if you did watch a game, you would see Pablo screaming during the game.
2: Well, good.
0: During the game, there have been some F-bombs that have flown in the general direction of the fourth official. He is, he will light people up.
1: In multiple languages, too.
0: And I saw a media member once shooting video of corner kicks. There was the day before a game, And he thought it was a League's Cup game, and it was a Spanish language station. He thought there was a decent chance that they were giving that video to the other team, you know, scouting, basically a mini spy gate. And if you'd seen him then, that was not the warm, fuzzy Pablo who comes on the radio. I would not. And he wasn't, he wasn't even swearing at that point. It was just the steely tone in his voice. Man, I was up in about the eighth row in the stands, and they were down by the visitor's bench. So I'm maybe, I don't know, 40 or 50 feet away. I can hear every word, and all I can think is, I am glad he's not yelling at me like that right now.
2: Good, good. Oh, you know what? That's really fascinating, DJ. Can we talk about football that people care about in your...
0: Sure,
2: in
0: you're your, the one who brought it up. I was all ready to go.
1: And so the Whittingham thing in Michigan is a huge story here, obviously.
2: Yeah. Oh, yeah.
1: So with that in mind, his comments, you know, it's not... What did he use? What's the word? Infinite, I think?
2: Non-infinite, yeah. The job is not
1: and,
2: his.
1: And then they go to the kid and, oh, wow, yeah... Yeah. I don't know what to make of it, man. The kid wasn't good. The kid sucked. There's no you using your words, your terminology that I would never use. He sucked.
0: I don't even want to go to break. I want this segment to go till 10 o'clock. You think we went long with Pablo? Check out what we're about to do.
1: And so,
0: great.
1: There's no other way to say it, right? And whether that pass was complete, which, by the way, that kid who caught it, Buchanan, I don't know if he was on the Utes last
2: Utah.
1: Year. So
2: yeah,
1: I have said it's the best reception by a Ute receiver in Utah history, right?
2: Pretty much.
1: And so with even if that was a win that we can argue whether it should have happened, but clearly the Michigan had felt like a loss. And now they got Oklahoma coming in. You know about the Michigan fan base. I know a little bit about it. My wife's family grew up there. I got family members, extended family members who are diehards and all that stuff. This is the lion's den, man, is it not?
2: Mm-hmm.
1: You know, if this thing gets away, how nasty is it going to be? And he has to make a change at quarterback then.
2: He's going to have to, you know, and the other thing, the problem is with Underwood, he was so coddled. You know, he was like the number one recruit coming out. And look, he has the skills. I mean, he has the cannon of the arm. He can run the football, but his fundamentals aren't very good. He got no coaching last year. Sharon Moore, we're learning more and more, and I think Whittingham's probably learning it quickly as well, that he didn't leave Whittingham, I think, with a full team, like a chemistry type team, because the coaching was so bad. And that's on Michigan for bringing and elevating Shrum Moore into that position. And of course, then Moore, you know, started going around doing what he does with his assistant and everything. So Whittingham comes in. Now he has Underwood, and they're paying him $11 million or $12 million, whatever they're paying him, depending on what you believe on the reports in NIL money. So he almost feels like he's obligated to play him. But he's not Whittingham's guy, as you guys know. And Whittingham has no patience, as everybody knows in Utah, about strictly on the offensive side of the ball. So if this kid comes out tomorrow and is not playing well and misfiring balls like he was doing after that first drive last week's game against Western Michigan, you know, he's going to pull him. We know his history. And Whittingham has been very high on praise on Carr, who is his guy. And obviously Carr's got Michigan roots. And what's happening is the fan base of Michigan, as spoiled as they are and got a taste of a national championship, whether you want to say they cheated their way through it or not, whatever, everybody is. So with all that said, yeah, I mean, they're starting to turn on Underwood as well, because he's, I mean, in the end, you could just watch. I mean, you don't even have to be a complete football fan to know that when you're firing the ball 95 miles per hour, when you're trying to throw a 5 yard out, it doesn't work. And when his footwork is terrible and he's throwing interceptions and he's fumbling the ball, I mean, that just can't fly. Now, what was interesting, and then, you know, and maybe, and this is Whittingham maybe doing his way, maybe by him taking that shot, I don't even think it was a shot. I

0: Well, what do you mean? I could be pulled or whatever the case might be. And maybe he'll go out and actually perform well and, you know, make a game of it against Oklahoma and maybe even win. But, you know, if he's struggling again, and right now, guys, I mean, I've watched all his games last year and I watched the first game against Western Michigan. There's nothing that tells me that Underwood is going to flip and be the guy that everyone thinks he's going to be. It just nothing has shown on the field, at least against good competition. In Western Michigan, I mean, that's a MAC school. They're a good team in the MAC, but, you know, I mean, he was struggling against that team. So, yeah. I mean, I think, you know, Whittingham's being Whittingham. And I think for the most part, most Michigan fans, because they have eyeballs and they can see what they see, are also, you know, raising the flag a little bit and saying, wait a second. You know, maybe this kid isn't what he's all cracked up to be. You know, everybody loves the backup quarterback till he goes in and struggles as well. You know, maybe Carr goes in and, you know, we'll see what happens. But, and with it said too, talking to people, I mean, the shine is already coming off Whittingham too, just because of the struggles they had. I mean, anytime you essentially lose to a MAC school, which is what Michigan did last week, I mean, that's not a good thing, no matter whether you're in your first year or not. And particularly when you see the struggles of the offense. So, if they go out and they're not competitive against Oklahoma, the heat is going to rise. Not only Underwood's going to get benched, but the heat's going to start falling on Whittingham right off the bat. And, you know, and he better brace for it and get ready, you know, because it's going to be coming for him. And it's just not local media. I'll be honest. The Detroit media isn't really much, more critical than Salt Lake. You know, I mean, you're going to get questioned when you're not doing well. You're going to have, you're going to be praised when you're doing well. It's the same stuff. But I think the difference is it's the national spotlight that is on Whittingham because it is Michigan. So the pressure to even ratchets it up even more because everything he does is not just scrutinized in Ann Arbor and Detroit. It's scrutinized across the entire country. And that's what's going to be interesting to see if Michigan doesn't get it together and at least competitive against Oklahoma tomorrow.
1: I thought when he dropped the line about it's not infinite, and then he went on, and if you speak Whittinghamese, if you covered him long enough, you know, you can read between the lines. It's pretty obvious. When he went on and said, everybody's got to get better, the coaches have to get better, yes. I thought the stunning part of that game wasn't that Underwood didn't throw the ball well, because that's not what he does. That's not why he's there. It's like, can he run the ball? And when he only had 47 yards, when nobody from Michigan had 50 yards rushing, and when the team barely got to 100 as a group, like, come on. Kyle loves to run the ball. The O-line should dominate even the best D-line. They should 100%. Be doing better than that, right? Maybe dominate's too strong, but they should be doing way better than that. The fact they didn't run the ball and the fact they didn't stick with the run and the play calling, I think Kyle was referencing all of that. I think Oklahoma's going to get a different game plan. I think they're going to get a different level of execution in the run game. The problem is Oklahoma's defense may be so good that a one-dimensional run game just gets you beat anyway. But the run game should have been better Saturday, and it should be improving very quickly. And I think Kyle was putting them on notice. I don't know how many people at Michigan knew that, but I think that thought's rattling around in his brain, and I'm sure he said it behind closed doors.
0: Oh, I agree. You know, and the thing is, you know, Whittingham, you know, has heaped major, major praise, obviously, on Beck, and, you know, and after watching the offense and the way it performed, you know, under Whittingham, you know, you also wonder now if Kyle's going to start meddling a little bit more than he has in the past. I mean, I think he always meddles and he's always sitting over the shoulder, you know, ready to scrutinize offensive play calling and everything else. But, you know, is he going to sit there? But I agree with you. I mean, they got to get back and they got to play Michigan football, and Michigan football is that typical Midwest Big Ten kind of thing. You've got to run the ball. Even when they were winning national championships and then JJ McCarthy is their quarterback, you know, who was a great college quarterback, clearly hasn't shown it in the NFL at this point in time. You know, they were predicated by the run. I mean, that's what they do. And to not be able to consistently run the ball, or when they did, the few times they did, and not have the success against Western Michigan, you know, that's an issue. Now, the thing about Oklahoma, you guys, and I know this personally because I lost my life on this bet. You know, Oklahoma has a tendency to always lose big games. They have that ability where they lose, like, you know, I bet my life on BYU, you know, playing Oklahoma, and of course BYU beat Oklahoma. So, you know, Oklahoma, you know, they have a tendency to lose big games in their history. So I'm kind of curious to see how it all comes out. And I would not be shocked if Michigan wins. And also, and you guys know better than me, being the fact it's been several years since I was able to cover Whittingham on a day to day basis, but it's not often, in my opinion, when Utah would have those losses, those questionable losses, if I'm

0: remembering correctly, usually Utah always came back pretty strong under Whittingham. So I would, maybe I'm wrong. Please tell me I'm wrong, but no, I just get that sense.
1: We talked about it. He's good when he's backed in the corner, and he's backed in the corner now.
2: Oh, yeah.
1: And he's been backed in a corner multiple times. The thing is, he has had 5-7 seasons, and he had a stretch where he was 16-13 when he just started. And, you know, how much time do you get at Michigan? And the answer is usually not very much. So he's good when he's backed in the corner. You just have to come out of that corner fast at Michigan.
0: Yep. Oh, yeah. Yeah. And you know what? And he'll, believe me, if he comes out and Michigan can beat Oklahoma, then what you're going to see is the Michigan fan base is going to be all in. And as much as they may be criticizing him a little bit this week, you know how fans are. They're going to flip immediately and life's going to be good.
2: Yeah. Yeah. We hope so.
0: Yeah. For Whittingham's sake, you better hope so.
2: Yeah, absolutely. And for all the, it's not just him. There's so many guys that we've covered as players and coaches on that staff for many, many years. There's a direct connection. It's like when Bronco went to Virginia, only it's Michigan, not Virginia, which matters a million times more, obviously. So with that in mind, it's something that we'll be keeping a keen eye on.
0: Oh, yeah. No doubt.
2: As far as one other college thing here, we've got BYU in Arizona. I mean, I think it's an opportunity for Arizona to really make a national statement. And for BYU, it's about just checking the boxes because the expectations are really high. You can't really judge anything on what went on in the first games because they were both lower levels, and BYU was about as low as you can get, and NAU played U of A fairly tough. But this is a big-time game, which is, you're on the East Coast, right? So 3:30 your time.
0: 3:30,
2: 1:30 right on Fox. So, I mean, that tells you the implications of this game.
0: Oh, no doubt. And I'm excited to watch that game. I might keep an eye. I think Iowa and Iowa State play at the same time, but I'm definitely going to stay focused in on BYU because that's the game of the week. You know, the thing I look at, and I remember last year's game, that game was double overtime.
2: Yeah.
0: So, you know, and now granted it was in Tucson and, you know, playing at, you know, Cougar Stadium is going to be a completely different thing for Arizona. But, you can't sit down on Arizona. Obviously, from a standpoint of the defense, I think I heard you guys earlier this morning talking about how good of a defensive team they are. And Fifita's a good quarterback, man. I mean, he's experienced. He put up big numbers on BYU's defense last year where, Bachmeier struggled against Arizona's defense through a couple picks. I'm kind of looking at this game, you know, but here's the thing. BYU, if you're the worthy of your ranking and the talk of being the playoff, this is a game you win, you know, and sometimes I think in the history of BYU football and the number of the years covering, every time BYU got that motivation and people were really on it and they had big expectations, they'd lay an egg. I don't think, obviously they haven't done that except with Texas Tech last year. So I do think, you know, if BYU is the better team, they're the better team on paper. They got the home field advantage. They're in that primetime window. Now show the world what you can do. And if you beat Arizona, that's going to mean something just because, again, Arizona is a quality program who some people have picked as a sleeper because of the quarterback they have. So I agree. It's going to be, you know, it's a check-the-box game, like you said, PK, but you better check that box and you better get the win. Because if you don't, that's going to put you really behind the eight ball, not only in rankings, but obviously that'll give you that one loss in the Big 12 and you're not going to have a cushion, because you know, that means you can't lose, in my opinion, another game the rest of the year. Otherwise you could be in trouble and not get a chance to be in that Big 12 title game. Yep. So, you know, check that box, win the game. I mean, it's sitting there for you. Same thing with Utah in a way. I know it's a non-conference game, but you know what? You're playing Arkansas. I know it's an SEC team and all this, but it's a crappy SEC team. So you better go out and win that game at home as well. And I'll be watching that one on East Coast time at 10:15 p.m. So excited for that.
1: Oh, man. That Iowa State game's later. That's at 5:30. So,
0: 5:30. Okay.
1: I actually think that the BYU-Arizona game, not only is it a 1:30, but it's not an especially strong 1:30 window. Mississippi State and Minnesota on CBS, you don't really need to focus on that, do you?
0: No.
1: Rice and Notre Dame on NBC? Come on, Notre Dame on a roll.
0: Yeah.
1: Alabama-Kentucky on ABC. So it's a big deal.
0: That's the one I meant to keep an eye on. You got me on the Alabama and Kentucky just because it's Alabama. Yeah. But no, you're right. The BYU game should have all the focus and the eyeballs on it.
1: Yeah. So. Yeah, there's big games early. And Michigan's a lead-in, so people already.
0: Oh, yeah.
1: Yeah.
0: Yeah, you're going to have the Ute faithful, obviously. They're going to watch Whittingham because they love the fact he's coaching Michigan. And then they love BYU, so they're going to watch that game, too. So, I mean, the Ute fans are just, man, you got football all day and all night of some of your favorite people and games and teams. It's going to be awesome.
1: With only two NFL games in the books, are there any bold preseason predictions you want to make and get on the record so that you can prove yourself to be a genius later in the year? Anything you're really sure you're dedicated to? Any teams you want to call out for better or worse?
0: Yeah, well, Rams, man. I mean, they really let it down. And obviously the travel is one thing. But the fact that, I mean, injuries, man, already injured. We're two games in, guys, and look at the impact of injuries. Garrett, who's not healthy, didn't register anything for the Rams. That's why Purdy had such a great game, because he's got a knee issue. I mean, no sacks, no tackles, nothing. And Purdy was able to shred the Rams' defense. So that, and then obviously, you know, we talked Seattle last week. I remember, PK, you're calling me out saying, hey, we're not calling me out, but you're mentioning that, hey, you're not putting Seattle in the mix. Well, damn, you know, Darnold goes down in the first series of the game. So, you know, we don't know how long that's going to be lasting. They're kind of minimizing it, but you don't know how many games that's going to be, and you don't know if he's going to come back 100%. So now you look at the Rams and you look at the Seahawks. Those were my two favorites coming out of the NFC. And after 1 week or after just two games being played, I'm already sitting there going, ugh, maybe it's the Niners is going to be the team to beat now coming out of the NFC. So yeah, from a bold prediction standpoint, I'm still sticking. I made it last week with you guys. I got to say Rams and I got to say Broncos in my opinion. But man, who knows? You know what? The one thing, this is not bold, but this is going to lay claim to what I was saying last week. And part of it is because I do hate them. But the Patriots, man, they are not going to be anywhere near where they were a year ago. They will be exposed as the frauds that they are. And we already saw with Drake May throwing three INTs in that game of Seattle. And Seattle's a great defense. But no, I mean, now that they're playing a real schedule, there's no way New England's going to be sitting. In fact, the Bills definitely won that division. And I may even go out as far to say, as long as the Jets beat the Titans, maybe the Jets will have just as good of a record as the Patriots this year, which doesn't say much.
2: I'm putting a hundy on that one right now.
0: Six or seven wins. I'm just saying. You just watch it. You just watch. You know, if Drake May can't complete passes to his own player, you never know. Now, granted, the Jets can't pick off any passes because, you know, they're the only team in NFL history that didn't get an interception last year. But I'm just saying it could be sitting there. So there's my bold prediction. There you go, DJ. Hold me to that one.
1: Okay. No, I like where you went there right until that Jets thing at the end. Right. I thought you made a lot of good NFL points, but I knew we wouldn't agree on everything. And when you got to the whole that Pats will be worse than the Jets, I was like, ugh.
2: No team that's lost the Super Bowl in the last 25 years has finished with a worse record than the Jets the following season.
0: Oh man! Yep.
1: 80% of all stats are made up, as Scott Whittingham once said.
0: Exactly.
1: I did think watching the Rams and just going over that game, that was just brutal.
0: Yep.
1: But I was driving one weekend, I was listening to a national show, and you know, you just flip it on, and I don't know who I was talking to. He sounded like a former player. A lot of things he said made me think it was some player, and I just didn't recognize his voice. And they were doing some, buy or sell kind of formula thing that the Rams are going to go undefeated in the regular season, right? And he's like, not only are the Rams not going 17-0, they're not going 5-0. He said, a game in Australia is a total roll of the dice. They haven't done before. Nobody knows how that's going to go. And he said, they have to go back to back at Denver, at Philly, and then come home and play Buffalo. He says, they will not get to 5-0, mark it down. He said, then they'll be off our radar. We'll all wonder what's wrong with them. He said, these veterans will play their way into the season. They will be hot at the end of the year. And when we get to the playoffs, we'll be talking about them as a Super Bowl contender. But he said, everyone's going to dismiss them by mid-October. But don't worry, they'll get it right, and they'll be there at the end. Whether they do it or not, who the heck knows? It goes back to what you said about injuries. You can't guarantee anything. He said, to pick a team to go undefeated when they're not only in a difficult division, but they have to play the AFC West as well, that's a ridiculous conversation. So just, I filed that away to think, okay, we've seen teams start 2-3, 3-2, whatever, and then you know, they're deep in the playoffs, and the Rams could be set up for that.
0: Yeah, and we've seen it time and time again. I mean, remember it was a couple years ago when the Eagles won the Super Bowl. You know, they got hot at the right time. And that's the thing about 17-game regular seasons. You know, and we see it in all sports, really. It's like not how you played yesterday in the first game of the year on foreign soil, right. You know, in front of fans that don't even understand really football per se. Although Australian rules football is pretty brutal. You ever watch that, guys? I mean, that's like that's some violence. They don't even have pads. So with that said, you know, it's something to say that. But then let's see what's happening in Week 15. To your point, DJ, let's see how these teams are playing. And to your point, the Rams have too much talent just to fall apart. I mean, but they ought to be healthy. And they got to put it together at the right time. And you're right. Come the end of the season, you know, my Rams Broncos pick could still be alive.
1: All right, we'll leave it right there, Kevin. You're the man. Way to bring the energy. Way to get all sorts of fired up about stuff you don't even care about.
0: I know. You know what would be a great segment is put Pablo and I on together, positive and negative, and let's just go to battle. That would be fun. Like, you know.
1: The mood swings in the middle of that segment. Talking about riding
0: the
1: roller coaster.
0: If your player sucks, don't say good morning to him. Tell him to get better. All right, move on. All right, so anyways. Toughen up, man. That's what they need in soccer, toughness. Get tougher. All right.
1: All right.
0: You guys
1: Thanks,
0: have
1: Kevin.
0: A great weekend.
1: All right.
0: See you guys.
1: There's Kevin Graham. All right, DJ and PK, it's 97.5, the KSL Sports Zone. Alex, we got a producer on the radio here. Hate it when that happens. 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Okay, I don't have it. I have the Northern Utah Player of the Week. So we'll take a break. We'll come back with the Salt Lake Player of the Week. DJ and PK, it's 97.5, the KSL Sports Zone. Stay with us. Everything you missed in this show, including the Salt Lake Player of the Week, coming up next. 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
1: BYU in Arizona tomorrow, 1:30. 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
14: 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And so we're doing the right thing. 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
17: Just a three-man rush yet again. Hunt's going to have a lot of time. Look at end zone, and it's caught! And it's Titan DeYoung. Hunt wants a touchdown. Wide open, bobbled, caught. Touchdown, Sentinels. Xander Thayer, quiet, and then back-to-back big gains, the latter of which leads the touchdown.
1: Salt Lake County Player of the Week is Mountain Ridge quarterback Jackson Hunt. You hear the highlights there. He threw 7 first-half touchdowns and a 59 win over Cedar Valley. Finished the night with 312 yards passing and 7 touchdowns. Every week, KSL Sports will name a Salt Lake County High School Player of the Week in partnership with Hercules First Federal Credit Union. 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DJ PK, time to catch up on everything you missed during this show. And PK, a lot of football today, and the question for a lot of fans, although not all, is not what Utah State and Utah will do. They're both heavy favorites. Vegas has established the or underdogs, in the case of the Aggies, 26-point underdogs, 12.5-point favorites for the Utes. So what's going to happen to the Cougars, favored by 7 over Arizona? Two teams that are supposed to be in the top half of the league, if not better than that. Intriguing right out of the gate. High stakes.
2: Oh, yeah, yeah. We've been looking forward to this game for literally months. And, you know, one's going to have a leg up, and the other is going to have to battle. Because, as you say, this Mulligan thing that you talk about, you know, the Utes did it a few years back when they went down to the Coliseum and lost SC. And Kyle was adamant in the manner that he can be, and he was right. They got the job done and went to the Rose Bowl that year, right? At least got in the final. And so with that in mind, but you don't want that. You don't want to start behind the eight ball, so to speak. Obviously, you don't. And so, and this is a real tone setter, you know. And it, from the other teams, like even for Utah, Majerus used to say he always wanted the home team to win in basketball.
1: Mm-hmm.
2: Because he didn't want the road team to get an advantage that he had to then go get. And so I know Ute fans are going to be rooting for Arizona. I get that. But really, in terms of your race, you want them to lose, not get a road win. Because they're harder to come by, obviously.
1: Majerus was very big. I underlined very on.
2: Of course he was.
1: Thank you. On the power of the home court. I should have finished that sentence more quickly. He thought home court was very important. And he would under. Home is where the wins are.
2: And then I think it matters a little more.
1: I said something right. And he goes, home is where the wins are.
2: Yeah.
1: Yet, to your point, though, if teams travel and get beat, then everybody slumps to 500. And he's like, okay, now I got my path. I know how to do this.
2: Right.
1: His teams were good. He knew he was going to win some road games and he'd separate. It was the other teams that could win some road games. Even his best teams, you know, I think you can all picture Andre, the people of a certain age can all picture, you know, Andre Miller and the Utes getting a raw deal at the Pit and losing in Albuquerque and Wyoming. It felt like the place was going to combust spontaneously. And Wyoming got a huge win.
2: Well, I never covered a Utah win in
1: Wyoming.
2: No, I didn't cover every single year
1: right.
2: Because they didn't play after the conference got
1: went
2: bloated.
1: Big. Yeah.
2: But yeah, that was tough. And I saw, like Colorado State, they used to own them, but they'd go to Fort Collins and the game would go right down to the end.
1: Yeah.
2: The crowd, the team, blah, blah, blah. And so, yeah, you can't let Arizona get one up on you because then you're going to. They're going to have the tiebreaker. And we saw how big of a deal that was. We didn't even know at the time 2 years ago what was big and what wasn't. And then with the four-team tie and everyone's not playing each other, they've got some concoction. So this is huge. I can talk till I'm blue or red in the face.
1: And you'll keep coming back to the same thing. This is a big game.
2: Yeah.
1: There's tons of stuff that down the road that this could mean. Given that there's still eight leagues games to go and all kinds of chaos can happen, as you know, last year was pretty predictable and 2 years ago was all over the map. So,
2: yeah,
1: this league has been consistent in its inconsistency. It may well be predictable as last year. It might be wildly unpredictable.
2: Predictable,
1: as
2: but
1: 2 years
2: I don't know
1: ago.
2: That anybody had BYU doing it with a freshman quarterback who'd only been on campus for a couple of months.
1: That was a bit of a surprise.
2: But, you know, he showed off hats to him. He showed off hats off to him. He showed off very well his freshman year. That's why expectations have been ratcheted up because he's not a freshman anymore.
1: And between that and the consistency with the head coach and the offensive coordinator, they have had the change on defense with Jay Hill leaving. But they're 15-3 in the Big 12, and they're probably going to be favored in a bunch more Big 12 games until teams start beating them. Especially given that they're not playing Texas Tech in the regular season this year. We're just going to see the Cougars favored week in and week out until somebody takes them down. The gamblers have certainly noticed the history here and are going to make BYU. They're going to make sure the casinos make BYU the favorite week after week, with the probable exception of Notre Dame.
2: Yeah, I don't think they'll be favored against Notre Dame.
1: But in Big 12 play.
2: Yeah.
1: Well, we talked a little NFL. The Niners handling the Rams 27-7. Was it the travel? Was it injuries? Myles Garrett, hard on himself, saying that was the worst version of myself. He didn't have a single tackle in the game. And the Niners outrushed, outpassed, and won the turnover battle. It was a complete, that's why they win by 20 points.
2: I was surprised the level of relative ease.
1: Yeah.
2: I was anticipating a closer game.
1: And I think you get it. There's always a play or two. Bronco will say 3 to 5 plays that change games. and the stop, second and goal at the 3, third and goal at the 2, fourth and goal at the 1, getting those three plays, getting those stops, and then going 99 yards for the touchdown. Instead of 17-10 or 17-14, all of a sudden it's 24-7, and I'm pretty sure at that point you're thinking it's over. It's over.
2: I did, and I was watching. I watched the entire game, start to finish.
1: That'll do it.
2: And with that in mind, you know, I'm not going to bury the Rams by any stretch. It was, what is it, 15,000 miles or something? I don't know. It was a long way down there.
1: And nothing ever gets decided in September anyway.
2: You got Donald coming back, and he's, you know, if he can get anything to where he was, that's huge.
1: Well, where he was dominating double teams and sometimes having to have a third guy hit him.
2: Anything. I didn't say.
1: Yeah, and now. Well, but with Garrett there, assuming Garrett's healthy and doing his thing, which despite one game, I think we all still assume, Donald's going to be going one-on-one. So even if he's just, you know, 80 or 90% of what he was, that's still going to be pretty impactful, I would think.
2: Yeah, I also would think they would take 90% of what he was.
1: Yeah.
2: So go forward and see what they can do. I think they'll have an opportunity to be there at the end. Unless you go 0-4 in September, there's nothing that you can't crawl out of, unless you're battered by injuries, but that can be any time of year.
1: Sam Darnold injured right at the start of the season opener, and the Seahawks have now announced that he will miss game two. No word on anything after that, but he's out next week, and next week they play the Arizona Cardinals.
2: He's only missing game two. Who cares?
1: Yeah. So he's out for the Cardinal game. They'll have to handle Arizona without him, and then we'll see after that. All right, DJ and PK, we'll take a break. When we come back, your feedback, everything you have to say about today's show next. Stay with us.
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0: What the heck? 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

0: back. What do you got to say about today's show? Eric, Utah State blowout win incoming, because why not? Just have all the chaos, LOL.
1: That'd be awesome.
0: That would be awesome. We don't see it, but that would be spectacular.
1: That would be as good a win as Utah State's had in who knows how long.
0: They have been close in a lot of upsets against power teams and have then had heartbreaking finishes.
1: Didn't they beat Utah the first year they were in the Pac-12?
0: Yeah, up there like in that. Overtime. Right. Yeah. If you go back, there have been trips to Wisconsin, Auburn, Texas A&M, Oklahoma, competitive, chances to win or tie, and it has slipped away late. Going to Washington, that'd be massive. Ag Show, yo. Hey, we don't know what's going to happen. That's why the games are played.
1: I know.
0: Thanks, Ag. Hence the words looks like.
1: I just went off the odds. Vegas spoke, not me.
0: Jolly, Utah should win, and I expect him to, but it's far from a sure thing. Jolly, it's you just feeling a little stress, feeling a little tension.
1: I would say a little is appropriate word.
0: Because stuff happens, surprises. Yeah. We look at scores and think, how did that possibly happen?
1: So you never know. But I'm okay with a little stress, not a lot.
0: Bill Connelly, ESPN, backs up what we have been saying. He's got a preview of the whole college football weekend, and he breaks it up into storylines. Big Ten SEC Challenge, because there's three games matching teams from those leagues, including the massive Ohio State-Texas game, but Michigan-Oklahoma, which I think a lot of us are going to be checking out at 10 a.m. on Fox. And he has two huge early conference games. Well, guess who's in there, PK?
1: Of course.
0: Arizona and BYU.
1: And I think strategically, this is a good idea for the conference.
0: It really is. This is more of this. This is really good.
1: I don't think the Big 12 is starving for publicity. I think that's too strong. But I think it needs what it can get, and it's an easy get. It's not like you have to do anything dramatic to get it.
0: There's not a lot of huge games week two and three, so provide them.
1: Right.
0: And they provided a big game. They get a great time slot. There ought to be a lot of eyes on the game.
1: Yeah.
0: Alabama-Kentucky was the other game that they highlight. And then this is something we've talked about with our guests, and we talked about it with Barry Trammell. He has one section headlined, "The Big 12's Big Week." Though BYU-Arizona is the headliner, much of the rest of the Big 12 will have opportunity for exciting non-conference wins, and he goes through the half-dozen games, which starts tonight with Missouri and Kansas, and this is another good TV window. Friday night primetime on Fox, those games have been doing good numbers. There's not a lot of sports on. You put a college football game there without much competition, and you put it over the air so you don't price some people out. Lots of people have access to it.
1: I think the worst thing that can happen is that these teams get blown out, obviously, in this non-conference. So I do think, you know, it depends on where you're playing and whatnot. Like for the Devils, and I know I'm a Devil fan, so it's easy for me to rationalize. But if they go down there and show well, I still think that's a positive for the conference.
0: I'm not a Devil, but I believe you're spot on.
1: But 45-10.
0: Yep. 45-10 sends one message.
1: Yeah, you suck. You're not to be taken seriously.
0: Right. But 31-28 sends another message.
1: And then the last thing you need is if the Devils get blown out, then be really good in conference.
0: That's the worst.
1: No.
0: That's the worst.
1: You don't want that.
0: You can't hang with the big boys, but you can just line them up and knock them down week after week in the Big 12. That is not a good storyline.
1: That's a bad image.
0: And I think you can go right down the line and say that about Iowa State at Iowa. This has a chance to get ugly with a new coaching staff, which people don't understand, but the league doesn't need that.
1: A little bit of more, well, not a little bit, I think that's more understandable, given the circumstance.
0: UCF at Pitt and Arkansas at Utah. He points out Utah's the only Big 12 on this list that is favored, and the Utes made the most of their bye game with Idaho. Arkansas dominated North Alabama, but gave up 6 tackles for loss and 3 turnovers in a 17-point win. That sloppiness will not fly, and which would be a fantastic Saturday night atmosphere in Salt Lake.
1: No, it will be, yeah.
0: Pumping up their icicles crowd, the national media.
1: I mean, no one likes the 8 after 8 o'clock start, but September obviously is more palatable than November.
0: Mm-hmm. Oregon-Oklahoma State is the other game. May not look good.
1: Go Cowboys!
0: Yeah, okay. Good luck. Just got beat by Tulsa, but sure, good luck with Oregon.
1: I wanted to read a little bit of an email. I got lit up yesterday, and it really bothered me.
0: Mm-hmm.
1: And somebody saw or heard that and said, sent this to Lloyd, and Lloyd sent it to me. And it applies to you, too. It says, tell PK, I'm out here in North Carolina, and I rarely miss a show, and I feel like, in a way, he's family, since I've been listening to him since I was at the University of Utah. Gets me going in the morning, and blah, blah, blah, sense of humor, yada, yada. But the fact that we have listeners in North Carolina that listened to us when they were going to the students at the U of U, in this case, that's fun. And it was a good pick-me-up. And I emailed him back and said, hey, I really appreciated the timing. It was excellent. So I wanted to throw that out there.
0: It is interesting in this age how much of an audience we have. And I think you see it, well, we know it with BYU when we see them travel. I think you see it on the Jazz broadcast when they travel. And there's probably other examples as well. And there's a Ute fan who reaches out to me from Virginia occasionally where he listens to us and retired and moved chasing grandkids, but he still follows the Utes and the Jazz as he did when he lived here.
1: Well, that's the power of local sports radio. You can get the national anywhere, but right. You want the local, you got to come here.
0: Yep. And now, thanks to the World Wide Web, here we are. Yeah, everywhere. Absolutely. Streaming and time-shifted.
1: And, of course, on demand, too. You don't even have to listen in the actual live hours.
0: I've had listeners point that out. One listener sent me something a couple weeks ago that said, I never go to bed without listening to DJ and PK. He gets us on YouTube, and it's his nightly show. While he takes care of whatever he's got to do at the end of the day.
1: I feel like we're Johnny Carson here.
0: Fires up YouTube, yeah.
1: You know who Johnny Carson is, Cappy? Cappy, you know who Johnny Carson is?
2: I don't know who Johnny Carson is, no.
0: That hurts. That leaves a mark. There's a time he was a legend, but,
1: 30-some years.
0: His fans have died off.
1: You know who David Letterman is?
2: Yes, I know.
1: So he would have been...
0: Letterman's mentor, Leno also. They both...
1: How about Jay Leno?
2: Yes, I know Jay Leno as well.
1: Okay,
0: so when the Carson...
2: A couple of them, but not the Carson
0: When Carson retired, they both wanted the show... Books were made about it, and a made-for-TV movie was made about it, I think, also. There's a whole book about the battle for those two to get the show. And NBC gave it to Leno, so Letterman went to CBS and started a show there.
1: And made millions.
0: They both made a lot of money. All right, we mentioned earlier in the show, Morgan Scalley. ESPN did a big feature on him. I put that up on Twitter. I'll put that up on our Facebook page as well, David DJ James or DJ and PK. If you haven't read that and you want to check it out, Ute fans, do that. DJ and PK, we're all done. Scotty G and the coach, Tim Lacombe, next.
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0: 97.5, the KSL Sports Zone. It's Scotty G. It's the coach. Welcome on in. Scotty's on a plane or getting ready to get on a plane, headed to Seattle as Utah State takes on Washington. You know, Friday's kind of when we all mobilize. Scotty heads out to go to Utah State, but later in the show we will have the great Ron McBride and, of course, the great Alema Harrington from 12 to 2. But up until that point, we're going to be loaded, and we're going to jump right into it. We've got a guy that I got a ton of respect for. His work ethic, the job he does, and the info he gives us. It's none other than our own Mitch Harper. And let's talk some BYU Cougars. Mitch, how are you today?
1: Doing good, Tim. Happy to be on. This is a big weekend for BYU football, so it'll be interesting to see if this team's as good as many think they are.
0: Well, just to put kind of a capper on what we saw last week, I mean, BYU definitely did what they had to do. I think the question marks maybe that existed in people's minds, perhaps the receivers, maybe people are a little less nervous about receiver. But overall, how did you feel like, you know, they handled week one as we prepare now to jump into week two?
1: I thought it was a strong performance, and I think you're right that the questions we had about certain areas, particularly wide receiver and special teams, I thought they got addressed. Now, there was a missed field goal, so maybe there's still that conversation if maybe potentially we see, a kicker change, maybe potentially, because they really like the backup and Brody Laga, a true freshman. But, you know, I think that BYU felt really good about coming out of that game, and I thought they looked every bit the part of a experienced team that has a lot of continuity, retention, but also the new faces with Kato Luave, Legend Glasker, they really stood out quite a bit. And so I think this team's playing really confident going into this big game against Arizona, against an Arizona team that, you know, has clearly circled this game and wants this one, as should BYU, because even bigger than the Notre Dame game, I think that this game has, you know, clear impact on potential, you know, playoff path. You know that if you win the Big 12, you're in the playoff here in this season. And so this game has huge stakes coming up for BYU against Arizona tomorrow.
0: Yeah, and I love the mindset. You know, sometimes guys that have huge expectations, they look at a challenge like that and they don't necessarily throw everything into it. I felt like they did. And that brings us to this week, a game that, you know, I learned back at Big 12 Media Day, but it's, you know, kind of been evolved since. And talking to Noah Fafita, he's like, man, we got that BYU game circled. And you know, it's come out, you know, Danny Gonzalez talked about how he hasn't been able to sleep because of the way they finished that game. With Arizona coming in and Noah Fafita, you know, the defense that looked great is going to be tested. You know, what is it that they need to do with Fafita tomorrow to be able to have success?
1: Well, I think they've got to be able to, you know, come up with more takeaways as they did last week, more of the same, you know, and that's going to be challenging. But, you know, BYU has been one of those teams that's had success against Fafita and be able to cause that havoc, you know, because I think we expect that BYU at times will be a team that's, you know, going to give up some yards potentially, you know, that's probably going to happen, but they're not going to, you know, they're going to limit the points and they're going to find a way to come up with a takeaway or force a team into a field goal. I think that's going to be, you know, key for BYU in this game. I do think we're going to see more pressure, though, from, you know, the Kato Luaves, Bodie Schoonovers, Tausili Akana, Hunter Clegg, those players, Braxton Lindsay. I think they're going to be a little more unleashed in this one compared to last week where you knew it was a clear mismatch, as clear as day. And this week, I think you're going to see a lot more revealed about this new look, Kelly Papinga defense in year one under his watch. And so I think they'll get home a little bit more and maybe generate a little bit more of a pass rush, because Noah Fafita is not known to be, you know, a runner. You know, last week he did have four carries for about 25 yards and did show that ability, but it's still not his strength. He wants to sit in that pocket and attack through the air. So can BYU get home? I think they can. And I think that this is going to be a game where, but BYU, their bread and butter the last few years has been, you know, those takeaways through the air. And I think with this secondary, with Evan Johnson and Trey Alexander, I think you should feel really good about that possibility. And Falatau Sotuala, I was talking with Trey Alexander this week, and they feel very confident. They feel like they're the best secondary in college football. And I think this is maybe the best secondary BYU has ever put together. You know, even without Raider DeMooney, who's out, and I think that this BYU team's not going to skip much of a beat with Tommy Parrasis in there relieving Raider DeMooney. So I expect that they're going to be able to come up with a pick or two and then pair up with a few more sacks and more pressures. That I think that's what I kind of expect going into this game for BYU against Noah Fifita in Arizona.
0: I tell you what, man, I was at the 96 Cotton Bowl, and, you know, that was an incredible secondary as well. But I think you're right.
1: Yeah.
0: I mean, I think since that point, or, you know, those, that would be the comparative, because other than that, you know, BYU in the secondary had good players, but as a unit, they look to be great. Got good news, you know, obviously the bad news with Raider DeMooney missing, but we got good news that that Isaiah Glasker looks to be ready to go.
1: Yeah, he'll be ready to go. And he was dealing with a little bit of he had like a leg sleeve on his right leg. He was kind of limping or walking gingerly, and during the game against Utah Tech, he looked like he was going to be okay in pregame warmups. Watching him inside the stadium before that Utah Tech game, but ultimately Kalani and Kelly Papinga said, you know, they'll just rest him and make sure he's fully ready to go for this Arizona game. He's going to be ready for this one. And also Nusi Talmoipeau as well. He was kind of a question mark going into the Utah Tech game. He didn't play until the third defensive series. He was primarily on the bike, you know, getting warmed up for that one, but he's expected to be ready to roll as well. We'll see him back in the starting lineup too. And when I bring up pass rushers, I'd be remiss if I don't mention him, because he's in that grouping as well. He might be the best of the bunch when it comes to pass rushers, with Nusi Talmoipeau. So that wasn't on display last week for a BYU defense that only had one sack a week ago. So relatively healthy. I mean, yes, they lost Sione Moa, which was a big blow. One, for the team, but two, just for him personally, because he's just dealt with so many injuries in his BYU career. But like the wide receiver and special teams, I think there were some answers to the questions in that running back depth, with Preston Rex looking more like a real running back in Devon Eka and Journey Tonga as well. So, but, you know, LJ Martin's going to be the workhorse. And I think

0: Arizona is going to bring the pressure. They had 20 quarterback pressures last week against Northern Arizona. They will bring the pressure, and they will keep it coming. And so this is going to be important for BYU to be able to run the football against these guys. I mean, last year they were down by 10 points, and they needed a comeback effort to get it done against a really good Arizona team. And I think Arizona should be very solid once again this season. So establishing the ground attack will be important for this one. And I think that they feel a little bit better about that running back room after what they saw after Sione Moa went down with an injury in that first quarter against Utah Tech.
1: So you mentioned offense, and I want to jump into that. You know, Danny Gonzalez, we had him on yesterday, and he talked about the fact that BYU really, you know, they just ran the ball right down their throat, and, you know, they couldn't stop it. And I would imagine defensively, that's got to be their number one thing is get him under control, which means, like you talk about, Bear's going to have to make decisions, and this defense is a little bit elusive in the way that it presents itself. But Bear, in my mind, last week was one of the real positives. The way he got the ball out of his hands quick, made decisive decisions, and kind of made the game look boring, you know, and that's kind of what Riley Jensen talked about this summer leading up to it. So this is Bear's got a lot on his plate this game.
0: He does, and I think that, you know, he's got to find a way, too, to avoid getting hit. You know, last week he still had four carries, and he also got sacked, too, and that was the one time in that game where he maybe held on to it a little bit too long, and there was coverage from Utah Tech on that one. So that was a good moment for them. But, you know, Bear's got to be at his best. And because when he is having success through the air, that will be BYU will be a very difficult team to beat. And that's what's been, you know, and I think Bear has been really good at taking care of the football, too. I thought that was another strong indication in week one where there was no turnovers. That's a blueprint for success for BYU. And, you know, sometimes they might not be always the most explosive offensive team against non-FCS squads, against, you know, Power Four teams, but he takes care of the ball. And when you got a defense that also can come up with takeaways and you got the home field behind you, that right there is puts you in a good spot to potentially have success. So, take care of the football, be able to establish the ground attack, and then find an ability to get some big chunk yardage through the air with a legend Glasker. Last week, BYU, between the ground and the air, had 17 total big plays of 15 yards or more. I mean, if you could get at least, you know, 8 to 10 in this game, I think that could do a world of good for Bear in this offense against an Arizona Tech that's going to be bringing the heat from the opening kick.
1: And one other thing that you know, Danny Gonzalez, we talked about with him, they have five guys from last year's secondary in the NFL. So they're breaking in new guys. They're talented. But in watching the Northern Arizona game, they're new. And, you know, that's why I believe if they can pick up these blitzes, understand where that's coming from, and Bear can be decisive, you know, the air game can really help them. And I think that's where some of those chunk yards can be for sure.
0: Definitely. And I think that, you know, this will be a game, too, where I'm curious to see, you know, last week it was legend Glasker being the star. You know, could this be an opportunity for Kyler Casper to really shine? And you know, JoJo Phillips, who got a touchdown grab last week, who found the end zone last week, you know, could one of those guys really step up? But that emergence of Glasker was huge to see that translate to the field, because we had seen signs in spring ball and fall camp. And you always just wonder, is it going to show up in a game? And it did. And I think that just gives him a world of confidence going into this game. And if that passing attack can be humming, that's the big thing for BYU this year. When you kind of think about all the big picture outlook for this team, you know, can they be that group that, you know, can be a really potent passing attack that can really take this thing to the next level? And that's the next level for BYU, is winning a Big 12 title and going to the college football playoff. And that's that area that maybe wasn't always operating at the highest level last year at times in some games. If Bear can become that elite passer, man, that could be something that is really special for BYU this year.
1: All right, so let's just dumb this down. And, I mean, you know this BYU team as good as any.

0: anybody, and certainly you've studied Arizona, seen him play. What position groups has this come down to? This is you know, X against X, offensive line, defensive line. But where does BYU, you know, win this game in your opinion?
1: I think BYU wins this game with their defensive line. I think this is going to be a game where BYU, you really start to see where there's a little bit more respect and praise given to that D line. The outside of Keanu Tanavasa, it's still kind of a group that's not really well known, I think, from people outside of, the fans and definitely people nationally don't really put much respect, I think, on BYU's defensive line. I think this is going to be a game where they really shine and kind of set the tone, set the edge for this group. And I think that, you know, Keanu Tanavasa and Schoonover and Akana, I think this is going to be a good matchup, I think, where they can consistently come out on top on these snaps. And I think that, you know, that's going to be the area where they've got to be great, because if they can get that pressure with Noah Fifita, that will be huge for this game. And I just think that's an area of the game for BYU that really has to deliver and show up, because the talent is there. And if they can get more consistent pressure to then, you know, free up the secondary to be able to make those plays on the back end, I think that's going to be what really kind of can be an X factor for BYU in this game.
0: Understand they're having a big party tonight. Jake and Ben are headed down the first down Provo. Is that what it's called, I think?
1: Yes.
0: Getting everybody ready for the festivities down there tomorrow.
1: And yeah, it's going to be.
0: And I think, Mitch, the one thing down about that, there's not going to be there are going to be people there way early in the morning. This thing, people are excited for this game.
1: Definitely are. And so I think that, you know, BYU, that's one thing I think that's kind of been underrated, the growth of BYU games, is kind of the pregame buildup has gotten a lot better over the years. When you talk about like the game day environment, like, yes, the in-game Cosmo dances, fire knives, that's all leveled up, and they've done a really good job there. But I also think the pregame, the buildup, that has really leveled up a lot. It's still like pales in comparison to a lot of places with, there's just still not much tailgating. You're not going to see RVs and all of that dynamics. Just BYU fans, it's just not really a thing for them. But, you know, the Cougar Canyon, the events like this where you got the day before a game to get people in, you know, downtown Provo, get ready for a matchup. You just didn't see that, you know, 15, 20 years ago for BYU games. It was, you know, maybe show up right at noon and get there into the stadium, get a little bit late, and that's, they're all funneling in, and, you know, with the exception of a few games. But I think that's been an area where things have improved, where, you know, BYU games are truly becoming an event, and they have to be, because the prices are going up and fans are being expected to pay a lot more. So you better be able to increase the entertainment value. And I think BYU's done a pretty good job of that. It still kind of feels like the BYU way of kind of getting ready for a game with chocolate milks everywhere and Cougar Tails. So I think they've done a nice job. And I think tonight will be another example of kind of a BYU experience to get ready for a big college football game.
0: Loyal, strong, and full of sugar. You know, that should be maybe an alternate part of the fight song. But, man, regardless of what you need, the crowd will be amped. The atmosphere will be awesome. And this is the type of game when BYU joined the Big 12 that, you know, everybody was kind of looking forward to. So two great teams having the opportunity to battle it out. Mitch, of course, will be there and cover it, the way that Mitch covers it, which is awesome. And, Mitch, I appreciate you taking time with us this morning, and look forward to your recap, and let's watch this game and have some fun, man. Let's see what happens.
1: You bet, Coach. Always happy to be on, and, looking forward to doing this again. It should be a good game tomorrow.
0: All right, go Cougs. Let's go. See if they can get one. And Mitch Harper, again, does a great job here on the station, covers BYU supremely, I would say. He leaves no stone unturned. So it was awesome to have Mitch with us right out of the gate. We are today at Tim Daly Mazda, our good friends at Tim Daly Mazda. We're here a lot And there's a good reason. These guys do a great job at, you know, I'm sitting here watching customers come in, be greeted, taken, you know, to the places they need to go. The service department is incredible. You know, Scotty has three cars that he bought here, and he just tells me all the time it might be one of the easiest places to deal with. So we're at Tim Daly Mazda, and they've got all sorts of great deals. Jake will join us later in the program, and we'll make sure and run those down. But if you're in the area, stop by. And one other thing I want to do today before we take a break, I want to really lean into listener sound. So you've got the app at home, you know, leave us a message. Tell us what you think is going to happen this BYU game, this Utah game. You know, you like my hat. Obviously, be respectful. Come on. We're not going to play stuff that's not. But let's get some fodder out there and let's see what everybody thinks on a football Friday. 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
0: It's your Cougars at 30 update. Offense coordinator Aaron Roderick on the passing game. Is it where it needs to be?
14: I like what I'm seeing in practice, but, you know, this Saturday we're playing the defense that was best pass defense in the country last year, and that'll be a real challenge, and they're going to bring pressure, and we'll know more about Saturday about the kind of chemistry we have and how good our execution is. It's to be determined.
0: Come visit Kenny J's Barbecue at the District in South Jordan. 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

0: 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Join Scotty and I from 10 to 2 at Tim Daly Nissan Southtown with Beehive Meals this coming Wednesday, 111-55 South Jordan Gateway in South Jordan. Today we are at Tim Daly Mazda Southtown and would love to see you. Make sure you drop by and say hello. We'll be here till 2 o'clock. Ron McBride and Alema Harrington join the show at noon, and we'll jump into all the football action. But we just talked with Mitch Harper on the BYU front. Let's jump in with our good friend Josh Furlong, who does a great job of covering the Utes. And let's talk about this Utah-Arkansas game. Josh, how are you this morning?
1: I'm doing well, Coach. How are you?
0: I'm doing great, man. I'm I'm liking this in-season stuff much better than the non-in-season, where you just kind of talk about, you know, similar question marks for a couple weeks, and then games happen, and you check some of that stuff off. What kind of things did you check off last week when you watched Utah play?
1: Yeah, I think one of the things that I checked off was its wide receivers, right? Is looking to see, can they have a diverse playbook, not just a run game? And yes, they did rush for more yards than they did pass, but that second half was primarily used in the run game. So I think for me, the biggest question answered on Thursday was more just kind of the playmakers that Utah has, right? Do they have enough playmakers to be able to create a diverse offense that can work? Now, there's still kind of a lingering question for me in terms of the offensive line, but I think they showed out well, right? Like, they didn't have any penalties attributed to them. You know, there wasn't anything really jarring. You know, it wasn't perfect by any means, but I think based off of replacing five new starters on the offensive line, they showed up well.
0: And along those lines, I mean, it's extremely hard to go out there and play that clean a football game. I watched a ton of football over the weekend. Now, I was watching, you know, teams hit after the whistle and all the things that just happen in the course of a game. So really, it's kind of the tightness, the discipline of Utah that stood out to me. The other thing that was, you know, that screamed at me was 633 yards and done really dynamically. I felt like in watching Utah football the last 20 years, you know, offense was effective. I felt like the shackles were off. I felt like this team really just went out and took advantage of what the defense was giving. That offensive line you mentioned looked good, but they'll be tested a little bit further this week against an SEC club.
1: Yeah, I mean, you know, it's no guarantee that a team does well against an FCS team. And Utah showed out, but now is the real test, right? It's now an opportunity to say, okay, you did well, the pieces were there, like you showed a good hand, but now it's an opportunity to go up against, you know, players that have been recruited to an SEC program. And I know, you know, a lot of people get bugged by the SEC program and they just get this immediate nod. The reality there is, you know, you're recruiting to a certain type of player, and those players are going to a quality school. So Arkansas may be considered one of the worst teams in the SEC right now, but those are still talented players who have NFL talent. You know, those lines are beefy. You know, they're much bigger than the FCS squads that they faced on Thursday. You know, this is a good test for Utah to be able to say, hey, we can go toe-to-toe with this type of squad. And if we can do that, then we can go toe-to-toe with, you know, other teams in the Big 12. So I think, you know, this is a great opening test in terms of the level of competition for Utah. It eases into it, but at the same time, you know, gives you a quick jump start to be able to see what's going on. You lose this game, obviously not a great situation, but it's not detrimental to Utah's success this season, right? Like, obviously you can't lose a game to a program that's considered last in the SEC, but I think this is a good test for that offensive line, for the defensive line in the trenches, to be able to just see if they've got what it takes to be able to be successful this year.
0: New coach there this year, Ryan Silverfield, comes from Memphis, and he's been great everywhere he's been. Week one, they beat North Alabama 31-14, but it was a game that was 14-0 at halftime, 21-7 at the end of the third. What do you anticipate from this Arkansas team scheme-wise? You know, on the offensive side, KJ Jackson and the things that he might be able to do.
1: Yeah, KJ Jackson, I mean, he's a good quarterback. I think they're still trying to see what he's got as well. He doesn't test You know, he's not going to go crazy in terms of trying to go with too many deep shots. They were pretty short to intermediate route type stuff. They wanted to develop a strong ground game. Unfortunately, it just didn't all come together on Saturday. I mean, this is a team that had three turnovers against an FCS program, one interception and two fumbles, including one from KJ Jackson. So, you know, it's just not efficient. You know, we've got to see how they come together. And right now it doesn't look great, but, you know, you make advancements from week one to week two progressions. You know, we'll see what happens, right? And I'm curious to see what they bring out there, because I know Ryan Silverfield is a very, you know, he's very prideful in terms of trying to be a competitive team. He did really well at Memphis, and so he wants to be able to do that at Arkansas, knowing that, you know, it's an uphill battle, right? I think if you listen to his press conference, you know, he was optimistic that Utah might have, or Arkansas might have an advantage against the offensive line, but he said, you know, that looked like it wasn't going to be much of an advantage anymore. And so, you know, I think they're going to try to do the best that they can, try to be able to be efficient. For them, it's really just coming down to executing without creating as many mistakes as they did last time.
0: The Utah defense, defensive line, you know, is something we talked about a lot. And last week, a lot of blitzing, a lot of pressure on that quarterback from different spots. You know, Colton Swan, new defensive coordinator, he kind of let it all hang out there in game one. What do you anticipate from the Utah defense this week in terms of their attack?
1: Yeah, I mean, I think they'll still be pretty aggressive. I don't know that they will be as aggressive just because KJ Jackson, he can run, but he's not quite as dynamic as Joshua Wood was for Idaho. But I think, you know, they're going to try to put pressure on him to be able to make plays. I think the fact that he threw already one interception, they feel confident that, you know, they can put him under duress and make him make decisions quickly, you know, and if they can do that, that speeds up everything and makes it much more challenging. So, you know, I think that'll be, you know, maybe it'll dial back a little bit, maybe drop into coverage a little bit more. I think there's going to be a lot more simulated pressures, a lot more things to be able to make him think that there's going to be pressure. But at the same time, you know, I think Utah is always going to stick with its aggressive nature, right? They're not going to steer away from that. They're not going to try to reinvent something just because it's a new opponent. They want to be aggressive. They want to win the trenches. They want to create havoc plays, get in that backfield and make life hard on an opposing QB. So, you know, I don't think that you're going to stray too far from that, but I think it may be a little less aggressive in terms of blitzing on almost every single play that it seemed like against Idaho.
0: Much has been made about the kick time, you know, when it was released and Arkansas's response. The Utes are great up there at night. Is it true just like the freaks come out at night? I mean, is that why they're so good up there? It seems to be just a different, I mean, it's always raucous, but you know what I'm talking about.
1: Yeah, it just unlocks a different level of passion for Utah fans. And, you know, I've been to very raucous day games, but there's just something different, right? Something when those lights come on, the night comes out, and Utah transforms into just this crazy environment where the fact that, like, you can feel the environment just breeding there, right? And especially when Utah does well. And fortunately for Utah, they have done well in those night games. And so it's just kind of like, it feels like this causation, right? Like it becomes night and Utah succeeds. But, you know, I think it really is just a combination of Utah's been successful over the last few years. The night games have been very advantageous for Utah. But there is a different shift, right? Those lights come on and suddenly Utah fans feel emboldened to just be even crazier than they already are. Rice-Eccles Stadium becomes a great environment and an atmosphere that is one of the best in college football, right? Like, I've been to many places. We went down to the Swamp and that was an electric environment. But Utah rivals that definitely at nighttime when you bring in a top-tier opponent. I mean, there was the USC game years ago when Cam Rising scored the 2 points. I don't think I've been in a louder environment in that setting. It was loud against Kansas State when Utah comes back and beats them in this last second ditch effort. You know, there's just this moment where you turn those lights on and suddenly Utah transforms into this dynamic, dominant team. And I'm really curious to see it. I'm just getting the chills kind of thinking about it right now because it's just so fun to be able to be part of college football.
0: And I know, like, that's a story of this game, even though it seems trivial, but like they have been great. And, you know, the way that Arkansas kind of responded to it, just interesting to kind of put a bookmark in it. Give me the script. If you had to, like, dumb this down to position group against position group, Where is Utah's advantage? Where do they win this game?
1: Ooh, that's a good question. I mean, I think, you know, Utah's going to still want to establish the run, right? But I don't know that that is the game plan for this game. I think there are successes there. But I think how Utah can establish that is opening up that passing game. And I think Utah can do really well against the DBs against or at Arkansas. If Utah can get going in the passing game, spread that field, create more of a stretch play that way, I think Utah has an opportunity there. I don't think Arkansas's secondary is necessarily this vaulted secondary that you have to look at and say, oh, it's going to be locked down, it's going to be trouble. But at the same time, I think that's where Utah can stretch the field and create success for themselves, right? You start getting those passing games going, whether it's Braden Pagan getting Ricky Johnson or, you know, Creed Whittemore or something that way. Suddenly you relax that line and then Wayshon Parker gets to work. By the way, he's a pass catcher as well. And so I think there's a lot of uniqueness there that they can utilize. But I do think it starts with the passing game this week specifically, because I think they don't want to necessarily try to dominate an SEC team in the trenches. They're going to try it, don't get me wrong, but I think they want to relax that a little bit and not feel like they need to just try to, you know, run into a wall at the beginning of the game.
0: One last thing. How's everything on the health front up there? Everybody seemed to be healthy and doing okay that way.
1: Yeah, for the most part, Utah is pretty well established in terms of their health. They did hold out Keith Olsen last week for injury precautions. Starting offensive lineman who probably is the most consistent and the one with the most experience. And so having him added to that offensive line helps. Beyond that, it's a question on Daniel Bray. He did get a concussion last Saturday. He was in the protocol earlier in the week and was making progress to be able to play. But Morgan Scalley said he's not going to try to force a guy back just to be able to get him in the game, even if he is a playmaker. They want to be safe with him. You know, it'll probably be a game time decision is my estimation. We'll see what he, you know, if he's going through warmups on Saturday, but by and large, I mean, this is a Utah team that, you know, knock on wood, is healthy right now. They're getting their best shot going into Arkansas. And so that's a good feeling knowing that, you know, already you're okay.
0: Well, I'm looking forward to it, Josh. Thanks so much for joining us and the job you do covering Utah. I'm excited to watch that game and watch the Utes take that next step. And, you know, for Utah fans, it lays out great. You know, that 8:15 game, you've got a BYU game early in the day you can hate watch, then get yourself all amped for the Utah game. So it sets up nice for the Utes tomorrow. Josh, thanks so much for jumping on.
1: Appreciate you. Have a good one.
0: You too, my guy. That's Josh Furlong, covers the Utes right here for KSL, does an awesome job. Those guys have done such a good job of jumped on a ton and giving us information, so we sure appreciate it. We are in the midst of Football Friday here at Tim Daly Mazda in Southtown. Our good friends, Jake and the crew, we're at 10785 South Auto Mall Drive in Sandy. Please come by and say hello. We'll be here till 2 o'clock. Ron McBride, Alema Harrington as well. I think I could get those guys to sign an autograph for you if they're in a good mood. I haven't seen them yet, but I anticipate that. So we'll make sure we could get that done for you. Just a ton of selection, and I know this from having dealt with Jake. Jake wants to move cars, especially this time of year. So the incentives are great. The financing is, you know, down to zero interest. And so there's a great reason to buy a new car, a new Mazda, right here at Tim Daly Mazda. We're grateful that they have us here on a Football Friday, and we'll have more for you right when we come back. We will actually visit with our good friend Ari Temkin from Big 12 Radio. Stick with us. 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
0: Bar W Beef. 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

0: 97.5, the KSL Sports Zone. It's the coach, Tim Lacombe, Scotty G, en route to Seattle with the Utah State Aggies as they take on University of Washington. And so, you know, I'm here for a little bit. We've had unbelievably great guests thus far, Mitch Harper, Josh Furlong, and we will be joined next segment by Ari Temkin. And we'll talk about the entire Big 12. We got a big one tonight in the Big 12. Number 23, Missouri, takes on Kansas. This is definitely one of those watershed games for Kansas. See if they can, you know, if they can rise up. Definitely an in-state game, you know, a rivalry game as well. And both teams hate each other. And it feels like an in-state game. It's just, you know, border state game. So excited about that one. And you know, I feel like this Utah game tomorrow is going to tell us a lot. I feel like the way that Utah played this weekend and this last weekend, the clean nature in which they played, you know, the one penalty, 633 yards, the defense causing all sorts of issues, with the blitzes and stuff. It was really great to watch. I'm looking forward to carryover. When we get Mac here, we'll talk about that and kind of what he feels like the game plan will look like. And then on BYU front, I thought Mitch hit it on the head. You know, they got a lot of weapons. One of those weapons hurt Sione Moa, so they've got to bring another running back along. I think that's part of tomorrow's subset. But nonetheless, tons of things to be excited about if you're a football fan in the state of Utah. And you know who's right in the middle of it always? It's us. You know, it's KSL Sports Zone. We've got shows leading up. We have our Cougar and Ute preview shows all week. Everything culminates for this football Friday. And then we obviously have the pre-game shows and the post-game shows. I know you guys, Alex, you guys do a heck of a job keeping things straight on a Saturday. It's even going to get more fun now for you guys, right?
1: Oh, absolutely, especially when you look at the matchup this weekend, man. I think everybody... not just here locally, but I think a lot of people have eyes nationally on this BYU-Arizona game tomorrow. So it should be a lot of fun.
0: Yeah, tons of fun. And, you know, I think we've set the stage, but we can only set the stage for the real act to get here. And as you guys know, on a Friday, the real act isn't me sitting here with my arms folded. The real act is when Coach Mack gets here and starts just, you know, going, Coach Mack, make me cry and laugh. And when Alema's here and his laugh, and but also just an absolute ton of football knowledge. That's what we're dropping on you. So we are at Tim Daly Mazda Southtown. We would love to see you. And there are great deals. As you always know, Jake just absolutely lights this place up when we get here. So come in and expect 0% financing on most models. This is in Mazda. You're talking about a very safe vehicle, tons of tech, and a lot of reasons incentive-wise to buy right now. We'll have Jake join the show a little bit later as well. 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

0: the Bone Crusher comes out on a Friday. A football Friday on 97.5, the KSL Sports Zone. That song is called Bone Crusher by Soul Hat. It set off the weekend in Austin, Texas for 20 plus years. Every Friday at 5 o'clock on KLBJ, they would play that song. And it's one of my favorites. So that was perfect. We got a little Soul Hat Bone Crusher on a football Friday. There'll be some probably some Skulls Crust tomorrow in football. It's a big weekend in the state of Utah. We talked about the games. It's a big weekend up on the hill for another reason. They're putting a really important dude into the Ring of Honor at the University of Utah. Eric Weddle is going in. We had a chance to talk to him earlier this week, and it was a great conversation. You know, this guy as a player was off the chart, came to Utah out of California, and was a freshman All-American right out of the gate. He was, you know, the kind of the centerpiece, one of the main guys to that undefeated season in 2004. And as a player at Utah, he had a record of 37-12, four consecutive bowl victories, and two conference championships. He was two-time Mountain West Defensive Player of the Year and a consensus first-team All-American in 2006. Then he obviously went into the NFL and played another 14 seasons. But I think the bigger story in all of this is I think Weddle represents more than just the stats. I think he's one of those defining players in the transition of Utah football. And in our next segment after Ari, we'll air that interview because I really think highly of this guy as a person, as a player, and I'm really excited for Eric Weddle to go into the Ring of Honor this weekend. We are now joined by Ari Temkin, our good friend. Ari, we should start giving you some sort of stipend for the time you spend with us. How's it going, my man?
1: I'm great, Coach. How are you?
0: I'm well. I'm on my own today, which is, you know, it's a little it's dicey for many. Scotty's on his way to Seattle with the Utah State Aggies, as he's their play-by-play guy, and they're going to try to have a better week this week than last. But the Big 12, we're kicking off week two, and right here, I think we got the biggest game going, the BYU-Arizona game, so let's start there. Just your general thoughts going into this one on both sides?
1: Yeah, you know, it's funny because I think a lot of people, fans, even some of the coaches involved would say, man, this would be a much better game later in the year. I actually love that it's week two here because, you know, both of these programs had sort of cakewalk week one games. I think we both think both of these teams, you know, will be in the Big 12 race. And so this is sort of an early, you know, opportunity for somebody to seize immediate control. And, you know, for me, the game within the game here between BYU and Arizona is last year BYU was able to run all over Arizona in the second half of that game. And, you know, it was early on and Bear Bachmeier. And so I think Aaron Roderick at that point in time, as the offense was evolving around a true freshman quarterback, you know, they felt comfortable with Bachmeier running as much as he did. It feels like now, you know, they're wanting to, not to say have him throw more, but he's definitely more of an evolved passer, especially within this offense. And so I think, like, the big strength, the big question mark for both of these squads is, you know, pass offense and pass defense. Arizona had four guys that were drafted and a fifth that was signed an undrafted free agent. That is an NFL secondary that they had last year that's now gone. And on the other side, you know, BYU passing was not elite at the top of the Big 12 as much as their running offense was. So I think we've got, you know, a questionable pass attack against a questionable pass defense. And then you've got the motivations of Noah Fifita. He's 0-for-2 against BYU, including, you know, the stunner last year, one of the best games in the Big 12 all of last season. So there's just so many storylines here with this game. It's going to be a fun one.
0: Defensively, with Fifita, I mean, he's one of those guys that you can throw the kitchen sink at. And if he's just having one of those days, he's going to have one of those days. But what is it you think BYU needs to do to him to make him uncomfortable tomorrow?
1: Yeah, you know, one of the hallmarks of BYU's defense the last couple of years has been their secondary. And, you know, with the loss of Raider to Mooney, that huge loss. You know, Satuala has been slow out of the gate just based on, you know, having an injury coming in camp. And then, you know, they've got a legit NFL corner in Evan Johnson. But they've really had such a strength within their secondary. And one of the things that I wondered this offseason was, and I know we've talked about this, was Jay Hill. And Hill is the secondary, aside from being a defensive coordinator. Kelly Papinga, more of a front-of-the-defense sort of guy. And, you know, I know we joked with Greg Rubel this morning, who mentioned that, you know, that the secondary was able to manufacture a interception on the first play. So that sort of speaks to what we're talking about here. But, you know, this is a legitimate passing offense, one of the, you know, tops in the country with the quarterback. So this will be a really good test for what I think could be a, you know, questionable secondary this year for BYU. But look, BYU has been very, very good on defense in all phases. And it's not just this year and last year and the year before that. I mean, this has kind of been a staple for them. So, you know, I think from a team defense standpoint, like, they know what they do. They've got a lot of returning players, especially up front. So I think, you know, it's sort of on Seth Dagey to Arizona's offensive coordinator to vary the calls, sort of try to keep BYU on its toes a little bit. And keep them chasing, because I just think there's not many holes on BYU's defense. And the one question, again, I had coming in was, can that secondary still be as effective without Jay Hill? And obviously we haven't really seen it against a team that's not Utah Tech.
0: Yeah, well, I'm excited for that one. A 1:30 game here locally in Utah on Fox. Let's talk about some of the other games in the Big 12. We've got one tonight. I'm just curious. I mean, that's kind of a rivalry game, nasty game. Missouri comes in ranked 23rd. Does Kansas have any chance tonight?
1: Yeah, absolutely. I'm, you know, as I may or may not have told you, I'm a Kansas alum, so I'm.
0: Oh, that's right. I knew that. Of course, they have a chance, Ari. What am I? Who am I, crazy?
1: Yeah. And yeah, I mean, this is a huge heated rivalry. You know, obviously Kansas and Kansas State, they have that internal state strife, but you know, when we look at the Kansas-Missouri rivalry, I mean, that is a legitimate historical rivalry that, you know, stretches through to the Civil War. And, I mean, you know, when you obviously look at a map, Kansas, Missouri, right in the middle. I mean, the Civil War, many battles that started the Civil War were waged between those two states, Kansas and Lawrence specifically being the free state, Missouri being the slave state, right? So, I mean, bloody Kansas, I mean, there were just pro-slavery combatants that came into Lawrence that burned Lawrence to the ground multiple times. So, yeah, I mean, this is a big-time rivalry that is very heated. And, you know, again, like, the Kansas-Kansas State one is one that I think you'll get opportunities where Kansas will root for Kansas State and vice versa, but you'll never see Kansas and Missouri root for each other. It really is just a heated rivalry. And, look, this is the first time they played in Lawrence in 21 years. Missouri has not won in Lawrence in 25 years.
0: Wow.
1: They're not going to play again until 2031. So, you know, in last year, they were up 21-6, and I thought Lance Leipold, the Kansas football coach, sort of played not to lose. They had the ball with a lead going into halftime. They kind of sat on the ball, punted, and then Missouri goes right down the field and kicks a last-second field goal, and it kind of felt like where the game turned. So, you know, you've got them in your building now. This is a ranked Missouri team. You know, I think Missouri's offense is explosive. But I think Kansas's offense under Andy Kotelnicki, which is something that they did not see last year because Kotelnicki was at Penn State, is a huge part of this game. I think it's a high-scoring game, and I think Kansas will win this one tonight. I really do. I think the emotions of losing last year, I think Kotelnicki is a huge X factor from a play caller. I think they're going to be able to get their running game going. And Missouri beat Kansas last year because of the strength of Missouri's running game. And Ahmad Hardy, who was their, you know, one of the top rushers in college football last year, got shot this offseason. He's not going to be available. They lost their backup running back last week. And even against, you know, a overmatched opponent week one, they could barely run the football for Missouri. So I do like Kansas for the upset here.
0: Well, I love that you like them, because I picked them yesterday on our little Big 12 pick 'em section. I was the only one, too. And I said, in a wild one. So you basically
1: you
0: just
1: go.
0: Kind of – you laid it out there for me, dog.
1: And did you pick it against the spread or straight up?
0: I picked it straight up. They're going to win straight up. Yeah, this was just a straight-up thing. Yeah.
1: I love
0: it.
1: Well, one of the things,
0: I'm in your corner.
1: I love it. Thanks, Coach. And look, one of the things that I think is sort of interesting is, So this line, since it started at the beginning of this week, was posted at 6.5, favoring Missouri. And the line has moved to 5.5. What's interesting, though, is 70% of the money is on
0: Missouri.
1: Dude, 4.5
0: this
1: normally,
0: morning.
1: Wow. And normally when all of the money is on one side, like sometimes you'll see, like, if the tickets come in on one side, a lot of the money is on the other side. That means the sharp money is on the other side. In this case, though, both the tickets and 70% of the money is on Missouri. So to see the line shift the other way, to me, says that Vegas thinks that Kansas is going to win this game. And so they're trying to entice more bettors moving line that way to try to see if, you know, it will. Because, again, like, it's rare to see the line. Normally the line would move the other way when all of that money comes in on one side. But it's been a weird dynamic with this game.
0: That is something to watch for sure. Well, thanks for the heads up right there, and I'm looking forward to that one. Where will you be tomorrow? Are you going to be at a game, or are you just going to be covering them all from parts unknown?
1: Yeah, watching. Tomorrow is also the Jewish New Year, Rosh Hashanah, so I'll be at synagogue for that in the morning, and then watch a lot of college football all day tomorrow.
0: Awesome, man. Well, just like me, I like I get up early, mow the lawn, and then I'm ready to rock and roll for the rest of the day. And we've got a wall to wall here.
1: Yeah. Yep.
0: A couple other games that stand out to me, Ari, that I want to touch on. The Arizona State Texas A&M game. I've been to Kyle Field, one of the cooler environments. If you ever want to go to a college, like, I want to go see a really cool college environment, go there. The entire stadium sways. You feel dizzy. It's quite a thing. But what kind of chances do you think Arizona State stands there at Kyle Field?
1: Yeah, first of all, you're 100% right. It is quite the experience, because when you see 108,000 people swaying, it does feel like you are actually moving. It is a pretty weird experience, and it's one of the best, to your point, in college football. You know, look, I had the toughest time picking because I want to give Arizona State credit, especially under Kenny Dillingham. This is a really tough spot, and both Kansas and Arizona State, following this game, are heading out to London to play each other week 3, you know, at Wembley Stadium. And Arizona State is actually not going back to Tempe. They're flying straight from College Station after this game out to London. They felt like it would make more sense to just keep going east as opposed to going west to go back east. So that'll be kind of an interesting thing to watch for in the lead up to this game next week. But, you know, A&M has kind of a brand new offensive line, much in the same way that Arizona State does. So that could be a potential advantage for Arizona State. The thing, though, is A&M's defense is so good. And

0: Cutter Bowley, their quarterback, who's making his second start for Arizona State, had major issues last year at Kentucky with interceptions. And, I mean, he was flawless week one against Morgan State, with the exception of an early throw that should have been intercepted. And I get nervous with a guy that's thrown a lot of picks going up at Kyle Field against a really good defense. So it would be great for the Big 12 to get a win here, but I find it hard to believe. Look, the Big 12, and I think we've talked about this, the Big 12 went 0-4 last year against the SEC. They're 0-1 so far, with Baylor's loss week one to Auburn. And then there's three more Big 12 SEC games this weekend: Utah, Arkansas, Missouri, Kansas, and A&M and Arizona State. Yeah, I expect Utah to beat Arkansas. If the Big 12 get one more win between Missouri and Kansas and Texas A&M and Arizona State, I think that'd be a huge, huge thing for the perception of the league.
1: Yeah, absolutely. And that's, I mean, as you go week to week, that's what you need. You need a couple of those wins. Which brings us to, you know, Utah's opportunity tomorrow night. Much has been made about, the Utes at night. The freaks come out at night up there, and it just becomes a crazy environment. But Arkansas comes in. New coach, Ryan Silverfield from Memphis, so a new direction, kind of trying to lay the groundwork. But how do you see this one going?
0: Yeah, and I heard you talking about Eric Weddle when I was joining, so I think the emotions of having Weddle in the building, and I'm sure Morgan will have him talk to the team before the game. That'll get them fired up. I'm a Bears fan growing up in Chicago. Jalen Johnson's ready to go this year, too, for the Bears. It's starting a corner this year. I think he could return to all-pro level. So, I mean, you look across the board, and defensive backs in the NFL out of Utah have been aplenty and elite. And Weddle is certainly one of them, to your point, as I came on. Arkansas, to me, they were extremely poor on offense to start the season, against a team that you'd expect them to kind of blow the doors off of. They couldn't run the ball. They were kind of ineffective throwing the ball. And so, to me, that's like load up that Utah defense and let's go. I know we had some question marks about the rush defense at times and those two touchdown drives for Idaho, but that's nitpicking. And look, I expect this to be a defensive battle, and ultimately I'll give the nod to Utah, because here's the thing: like, you can't really prepare for Utah's offense. And I mean, you mentioned Utah State took one on the chin last week. It's because they keep losing coordinators and players and coaches to other schools, including Kevin McGivens, right? So I loved what I saw from him offensively week one. I mean, it was fun. It was a lot of fun to watch. I mean, you got Bird Ficklin lined up in the backfield. You've got Bird Ficklin lined up wide. You got a tight end lined up in the backfield. I expect to see more fun, and that's hard to prepare for. In the same vein of Andy Kolmnicki, a lot of what we saw from Kevin McGivens was similar to what you see with Andy Kolmnicki at Kansas, which is it's a lot of window dressing. It's a lot of pre-step motion. It's, I'll go power to this side of the formation and run to the opposite side, and then I'm going to do the exact opposite. It's running the exact same plays out of different personnel packages. So it's sort of an easy offense if you're the quarterback to understand, but it's very difficult from a defensive perspective. And I think Arkansas has got a really good defense, I think Utah has a really good defense, and I think Arkansas's offense is on the struggle bus. And they're going to struggle in this one mightily, especially in that Salt Lake City road environment at Bryce Eccles. Ultimately, I think, there's going to be too many opportunities for Utah with their ground game. Wayshawn Parker, Devin Dampier, and Bird Ficklin are just so dynamic and so difficult to account for. And with all that motion, all that pre-snap window dressing, it's really difficult to account for.
1: Yeah, absolutely. I'm with you. I mean, all the way down to the very first touchdown where, they kind of ran that option look, kind of eliminated defensive, pre-snap motion, and then were able to basically take one guy on with two guys. But there was just, I guess, in my mind, after watching Utah the last 20 years, which has been awesome, and they had an identity, it was a departure from that. It was an effective identity, but it was a little more fun identity.
0: Yeah, well, and you can imagine Morgan Scalley, as being the defensive coordinator as long as he has, sort of biting his tongue for many years, wondering at what point they could be a little bit more creative on offense. It works, yeah, like you said, but it may not work at Michigan. We'll see.
1: What's your take on that? I

0: saw Underwood, his comments in front of the media, it looks like that thing is, speaking of fun, that one looks no fun. That looks like Kyle did during the game when he kept going to his forehead.
1: Yeah, I mean, no kidding. And, you know, look, this is an offense that I would think would benefit Bryce Underwood. You know, I think there's been a lot of things said about the NIL era, and you do see a ton of entitlement. And I think what we are seeing this week with Bryce Underwood at the podium is that. You've got a kid that, you know, it is getting paid a ton of money to play quarterback at Michigan, has, I would say, to this point, not looked great, especially week one. I mean, he did complete the Hail Mary on the second chance, but he was really bad all game. And, you know, while, again, I don't want to lump every player into the same category from a personality standpoint, I think you can get a group of kids that are hungry that you know, won't let money skew how their motivations are. I think not all people are created equal, and not all people have the same motivations. And, you know, you do have a level of entitlement with a lot of these kids. And I think that's what we're seeing, you know, with Bryce Underwood right now at Michigan. Little fun fact here, Isaiah Marshall, the quarterback for Kansas, once outdueled Bryce Underwood in a high school state championship game in the state of Michigan. So I think Kansas fans always love to bring that up, myself included.
0: Well, we'll definitely keep tabs on that Michigan situation, you know, with the ties here and everything else. Just generally, going into week two, after week one and kind of what we have going here this weekend, you know, what are some big ones for the Big 12 this week to watch, big games in terms of, you know, that can help the conference?
1: You're talking about week three or week or the rest of this week?
0: I'm sorry. Yeah, this week. Week two.
1: Yeah. So, I mean, the big ones we've talked about for the most part, right? I mean, have we missed any? Iowa State.
0: I guess Oregon.
1: Very
0: what do you make of Oregon, Oklahoma State? I know Oklahoma State got 8 votes, and then they got beat pretty bad by Tulsa. What do you expect there?
1: Yeah. Well, and then Iowa State is usually a pretty big matchup within the Big 12. That's extremely understated this week. I should hope that Oklahoma State shows up a little bit more than they did week one. I think, you know, they've piled up the yardage. It was turnovers. It was iffy play calling. It was short yardage that really hurt them. And, you know, part of this also is everybody expected that Oklahoma State was going to be really good because North Texas had the top offense in college football last year based on multiple metrics. But what they looked like against Tulsa was a team that was just out physical, that outmatched up front, which is a big problem for them. And that includes losing their left tackle on the first drive of the game. So that's my concern in this game. Now they're 23.5 point underdogs. So I could hope that they would at least cover that line. But you know, they've got to score more points because they loaded up on the yardage in that game. But we're not able to cash in. And then I'll say this. You know, Texas Tech has to go out to Corvallis this weekend and take out Oregon State. Oregon State looked pretty good last week against a Houston team that many expect to be, you know, competing towards the top of the Big 12. And going to Corvallis is never easy. So, and Oregon State's offense was really good. Their passing offense in particular, Houston completely choked out their rush offense, but their passing offense was elite. Their quarterback threw for nearly 400 yards against Houston. So, that it will be something to watch for is Texas Tech, Oregon State. I don't expect them to lose, but again, going on the road to Corvallis, tough place to play. And after Braden Atkinson did what he did, that's going to be a tough, tough game for Texas Tech's defense.
0: See, that's why I knew you had a couple gems in there. I knew it, and you came strong with it. Pick the BYU-Arizona winner. Who's going to win that one?
1: Flip a coin.
0: Flip a coin. I like that. I like that. I'll take that.
1: Nobody expects Arizona to win this game. Nobody. I mean, generally speaking, from a national perspective, locally, I think nobody expects Arizona to win this game. But they've got, I would say at this point in time, Bear has a higher ceiling. But they've got the better quarterback with more experience coming into this game and a guy that's highly motivated. And look, I mean, at the end of this thing, Noah Fifita is going to end up surpassing Nick Foles here and become the all-time leading passer in Arizona history. There's just a lot of historical context here that suggests that Arizona's got a much better shot than than people are giving them credit. I certainly would take Arizona plus the points. I would be surprised if Arizona won, but flip a coin, man. I think it's going to be a close one.
0: Okay, and then I'm going to do the Utah-Arkansas game. I'll go out on a limb, and they'll cover twice.
1: You know,
0: they're favorite 12 and a half. They'll cover twice. That's my pick.
1: So I hope
0: we'll talk next week and see. You know, we'll see. I'm actually thinking BYU beats Arizona more than 7.5 too. So I'm not ready to throw that one. But the one I'm ready to throw against you is Utah covering twice. So we'll compare notes next week. Ari, you're the man, dude. I appreciate you so much. And I wish you all the best this weekend with your holiday and with college football. And you're just, you're the best. Thanks for coming on.
1: Thanks, brother. Be well. Rock chalk. And I won't make any statements on BYU Arizona since the conference game. And let's go Utah. Get it done.
0: Yeah, let's go Utah, dog. All right, man. Talk to you soon. That is Ari Temkin, Big 12 Radio. Awesome. He said he talked with Greg Wrubell, that you probably look for that to be on tomorrow. Those shows usually come on Saturday. Man, I got a way better looking dude here in my driver's seat. You know, I got Jake sitting next to us. He outdoes both Scotty and I. He does not have a face for radio.
2: What?
0: See, you're good forward facing like this.
2: Am I?
0: Yeah. There's zero doubt about it. With the brand right there behind you, I mean, it's looked like you fit in.
2: Is future job for me maybe one day?
0: Absolutely. I mean, you're on the mic enough, and we're here enough because we need to move cars.
2: Absolutely. You know, here at Tim Daly Mazda Southtown, that's what we do. We move cars. And we were able to hit our goal last month. And last time you guys were on the radio, we were able to hit that goal. So it was fantastic. And we got to do it again. So obviously, September, back to school, everybody's back to school running and doing the normal football seasons in full effect. And what we want to do is we want to give you some blowout deals on some CX-70s and CX-90s. We got 0% on 72 months on either one of those vehicles, plus additional rebates that they can qualify for. A conquest up to $3,500. Discounts up to $9,000 I can do on those cars for you. So if you have some negative situation, you're just looking for a great deal, and you want to come and get a 0%, you know, we got that going for you. We got the PHEVs. You know, if you're looking for great gas mileage right now, 59 miles per gallon on those things, you know, come and check them out. Also, we got 0.9% on the CX-50 and 0% across the board, you know, on all models for up to 48 months. You know what I mean? So we're here to move all these new cars, give great deals, put dreams in driveways, pay off some situations that you may be in that you're not liking, and then let's get you in a better spot.
0: One thing I've seen, because I read the room, you know, when I go places, I try to learn, acclimate, read the room. I'm newer here than most. So I watch people walk in and the way they're greeted, it is different than most car dealerships. It is not a, you know, in your space. It's this place, I don't know, the way it functions, it just feels right.
2: Yeah, you know, we try to make sure that we're doing things the right way. You know, we want to make sure that people have a completely red carpet experience while they're here, and that they have a good time while buying a car. And I know that's hard to say and hard to do, and you think, yeah, right. But listen, at the end of the day, we're trying to make you laugh, have a good time, you know, get a good experience, you know, because we don't want to earn just your business now. We want to earn your business for life, and we want to earn all your referrals, your friends, families, business partners, everybody, right? And the only way that we're going to do that is by making sure that we roll out the red carpet and give you the best deal and the best experience.
0: And I've heard that on the service front as well. I mean, when you buy a car, you know, you're buying that brand, you're buying the dealership. And one thing I can tell you, this dealership right here and this guy, they take care of people. They can help you out of a bad situation. And one other thing, if you're looking at used cars, now's the time to buy new. As you get, you know, some of this interest and these incentives, when you put a pencil to it, you're better off probably getting a new car with a warranty and all of that. But that's something you can work through with people to kind of weigh those options.
2: Absolutely. You know, anybody that comes in looking at a used car, I like to give them an opportunity to look at a new car as well, whether it's them driving the car or just seeing what the numbers would be. Because I feel like you want to be educated in understanding what your options are, and we want to give you all those options. And if a new car is an option, it ends up saving you more money. Then let's look at it. If it doesn't and you still want to go used, I got plenty of used cars to sell you as well, certified pre-owned, you know, or off-brand that aren't Mazda, you know. And so we can take it whatever direction you want to go. You know, but my job is here to educate you and help you make the best decision that's best for you financially, but also for you to be safe and have a reliable vehicle.
0: Well, Jake, you do a great job of that, and we would love to see y'all. They got to move some cars, so get down here. We're going to be here till 2 o'clock, and I can make sure that Ron McBride autographs something for you if you come between 12 and 2. I think I got enough in with Coach now. We are at 10785 South Auto Mall Drive, Sandy. It's Tim Daly, Mazda Southtown. If you're looking at all used, new, come down. I promise. Give these guys a try. They will help you, and they'll help you for life. 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
5: Jazz trading Cody Williams. 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To move off of him is a big deal. 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
9: 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BYU offensive coordinator Aaron Roderick talking about Arizona's defense and the challenge that they present this weekend.
10: I've coached against this defense many times in my career. It's a really tough scheme. These guys that run this defense, man, they're so good at what they do that even when they lose a few players, the next year they're just as good as they were the year before. They play super hard and they know what they're doing and they stick their identity. They don't change for anybody. And I have a lot of respect for them. You know, they create a lot of havoc and just play their butts off. They play really, really hard.
9: Kenny J's Barbecue. Come visit Kenny J's Barbecue at the District in South Jordan. 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

0: 97.5, the KSL Sports Zone, Football Friday. Tim Daly, Mazda Southtown is where we are today. We'd love to have you come down and say hello. Say hello to Jake and the crew and test drive one of these new Mazdas. That would be awesome. Just at the top of the hour here at noon, Ron McBride and Alema Harrington will take their seats and we will get into all things football here in the state of Utah and in, around the country as it affects the state of Utah. On Football Friday, it's something we look forward to every week. As I mentioned in the previous segment, Eric Weddle is going into the Ring of Honor. He's one of those guys where his resume almost doesn't tell the whole story. You know, six-time Pro Bowler, five-time All-Pro, a Super Bowl champ. But it's really going back to the University of Utah, kind of understand what makes him special. You think back about those teams, he was a playmaker, a ball hawk, a returner, somebody you could count on, a runner, a passer, basically did whatever Utah needed him to do. And as I mentioned, was a huge part of that 2004 undefeated Fiesta Bowl team, won back-to-back Mountain West Defensive Player of the Year awards, and he finished his career with 18 interceptions and 9 forced fumbles. So this weekend's going into the Ring of Honor, and deservedly so. Had a chance to talk with him earlier this week, got an opportunity to get his thoughts on this big accomplishment.
1: Of course, man. Thanks for having me on. DJ, good to see you, my friend.
2: Good to see you. Long time, Eric. It's been a long time.
1: Yeah. I mean, hey, we're aging like fine wine.
2: I wanted to ask you about that. People talk to me sometimes, and they think I'm old. I'm like, oh, wait. maybe that's because I am. Now, sports, you've
1: we're
2: got
1: to move up there. For
2: you're
1: sure.
2: Right. But sports has a much shorter shelf life, and you go through a pro career. If you last 10 years in the NFL, that is an awesome accomplishment, right? And so you get to 40 years old, and everybody in football is going to look at you like you're ancient, and you just have to, you know, I guess accept it if you're Aaron Rodgers or Tom Brady. You've moved on. You're coaching high school now. Do you find yourself sometimes wanting to step into a drill and like, I can still do this. Let's show them how it's done. Or do you feel old by football standards now?
1: Yeah, I know my time on the field or really doing anything athletically is long gone. I don't live with fear, but if there was a close like fear for me, it's like tearing an Achilles.
2: There it is.
1: Out there like playing basketball or on the football field trying to like run a route. Like I just don't do it. I don't even run anymore because every time I like run or sprint, like I pull a calf or it's just not worth it. So I stick to what I know, which is walking treadmill and lift and just be an energy and try to motivate and inspire the kids. But my days on the field, I don't miss it. I don't try to show these young kids up. I just try to give them the knowledge to be better, and hopefully they take it.
0: How crazy is the landscape of college football to you right now? Obviously, being a high school coach, you're thick into that and obviously have a really high-level recruited son. But, I mean, the difference is it's just like we've gone to a different planet, isn't it?
1: Yeah, man. It's from 20 plus years when I was coming out. Like, I went on my first recruiting trip after my senior season in December to the University of Utah. Like, I had 5 lined up, and I went on my first one. And I was like, oh, this is the best place. I canceled the rest of them. But it started, like, recruiting really starts as if you're like, you know, it's really my first experience going through it with a big-time recruit. And, I mean, it starts as a freshman. And you're going on spring visits. You're going to game day visits. And you're just trying to gather information as the year's gone. And then all on top of that, you have to still play well and develop and continue to progress because a lot of times these kids fall off after a year or two. So just it's crazy to say the least, but just keeping the main thing, I think a lot of times these kids get wrapped up in all this other stuff rather than just keeping the main thing, which is being a great teammate, being a part of a great culture, a great team, and being the best football player possible. And everything will take care of itself when you strive to do those things and not worry about the money and this and that. Like, most of these guys aren't going to the NFL. So, really, the understanding of being around a great community and being around great resources and the connections and the relationships that you build through a university and the community is really what the focal point should be, not maybe some other things that these guys are focusing on.
2: We're joined by Eric Weddle. He's being inducted into the Utes Ring of Honor. He's following in Alex Smith winning first, then Roy Jefferson, then the former coach, Ron McBride, and he will be the fourth inductee here in 4 years. And when you guys start out, we kind of had a ritual in that era, asking Kyle Whittingham, hey, who's new that we don't know, who's good this year, and you came up. And then there's frequently a play on the field that just gets burned into my mind. And there was one for Britton Covey against Michigan. I brought it up with him and he remembered the exact call and he took it like step by step through the whole play. So the play and Kyle Whittingham said, watch out for Eric Weddle. He's going to contribute right away. So here's the play and we'll see what you remember of it, Eric. You're playing Oregon. And this is when I see you make this play. I'm like, oh, Kyle wasn't kidding. You know, you already know. I just said Oregon. They're driving to the south end zone. You're defending the south goal. You come flying in, and you are going to blindside the quarterback. And he, I don't know if someone shouted. I don't know if he saw it out of the corner of his eye. I don't know. It just sixth sense, spidey senses. He ducks. You hit him, and he goes down, and he loses the ball. And the ball is spinning like a top. But you didn't just hit him and drive him into the ground. You, like, flew over the top of him, went skidding on the turf, like 5 yards past the ball in my mind. And then you turn around and they actually maintained a pretty good pocket. So like a circle of people and the ball spinning in the middle and you turn around like all fours and just like as fast as you can, you get back and you cover it up. And I asked Kyle about it in the post game and he's like, and he just looks at me like, that's what I was talking about. Just like, hear me now, believe that's what I was talking about. So how much do you remember of that play? Other than I said Oregon and you recalled the play immediately. You knew what I was going to talk
1: about.
2: Yeah,
1: I mean, I knew that was like my coming out party.
2: It was.
1: I feel for that year for the 03 team. And we were at home. It was such a monumental game for us, mm-hmm. playing Oregon at home, who were ranked. We should have, you know, we were competitive against Texas A&M a couple games before at their place. And that like sparked and really the momentum of going however many in a row for the next year and a half. And so I remember it was a nickel blitz off the edge and they ran a sprint out away. And I was just hoping running like, please pull up. Like if you just settle, I'm going to destroy you. And man, just the timing of it knocked the ball out. And then like you said, as I turn, I see the ball and I'm like, oh my gosh, I can go get this. And so jumped on it, recovered it, and the rest is history. And so, you know, there were some big moments. I think, I think of that play. I think of the interception at BYU at their place in 2003. And then late in the game, I was on punt team and then forcing that fumble in the fourth quarter to kind of give us the momentum to go kick that field goal. Like there are so many integral parts in my 4 years there that stick out to me. And I loved every second of it. And to be able to get honored like we're doing this Saturday against Arkansas, getting my name up there, like never in my wildest dreams would I have thought that could be a possibility. And now be immortalized for the rest of time in Rice-Eccles is truly humbling. And I don't know if I deserve it, but I'll take it. I got my way in there, and I'm going to take it and run with it.
3: You and I actually had a class together, Eric, at Utah, Native American Studies. It's weird. I was there all the time.
1: Oh, my gosh.
3: And
1: yeah.
3: I never saw you there. But
1: yeah, right. Nice try.
3: I'm just kidding. You were always there. And that was a cool class, too. I actually learned a ton that I've actually used later in life, which is kind of rare for school. Tell me, fast forward to now and being up here for the game, obviously going in the Ring of Honor, but how the Utes looked in week one, just kind of your thoughts on how they looked and kind of the new pieces, new offensive coordinator, new defensive coordinator, how you thought everything gelled.
1: Yeah, I wanted to, you know, I went out in spring ball, I went out in summer and saw the guys, and obviously I speak to the coaches often. and just checking in and being a voice of reason and really just being ears for the coaches to know that they can, especially Morgan, like he can know that he could vent to me and trust that him and I, what we say to each other is going to stay between us. And so I really value that, our friendship and the family that we've had over the years. And so what I wanted to see was just a physical brand of football, right? I wanted to see a clean game, no pre-snap penalties. And I wanted to see the scheme and the dynamics. Like I saw Dev in spring ball and I saw the work he's put in. So seeing efficiency and just the timing of a lot of some of his throws. I know like some of those throws got a, you know, he was a little late or he was a little underthrown. Like some of those when they were, you know, he was quick throwing. But man, I saw a better pure timing passer, which I think is going to go light years into what we want to be as a championship team and a playoff caliber team by the quarterback play. And he showed that. I wanted to see that, which I did. And just the perimeter players making plays for us, right? Like so oftentimes we've had, and I'm not discrediting the receiving group. I think it's been a combination of things, but we've always had high level tight end play, high level running back play, but receivers were now, I feel like we have multiple guys that can go up, make contested one-on-one catches, get open, beat one-on-one coverage, which is really exciting to see. And obviously the defense is going to be a top-notch defense. Obviously there's areas to improve from week one to week two. I still would like to see a little bit more coverage at times. Not always blitzing would be something that I would
3: there were a lot of blitzes,
1: sprinkle,
3: right?
1: sprinkle into Swanee's ears that we don't always have to blitz, being an ex-safety that has to cover a lot. But overall, man, I was impressed. I can't wait to get up and support the guys, see the fans. I know I'm going around different tailgates pregame, and just if anyone sees me, man, say hello, let's hug it out, talk about the good times, and go cheer on the boys.
2: Morgan got asked about you in his Monday press conference. I don't know if you've heard that clip yet or not. It was a long answer, so even if you heard it, I don't know that you heard all of it. But he brought up that you are a very high IQ football player from the get-go. I'm intrigued by where you got that. He said it bugged Dave Revel. I don't know if you've thought of Dave in a while. And it led to a memorable haircut for you, which you're already laughing, so you might remember that. How much of this do you recall?
1: Oh, yeah, I remember all those things. You know, I came in, and most people know this, but, my whole coaching staff left after my junior season, so I had a whole new coaching staff my senior year. We lost, like, 19 starters, so it was a rebuilding year. But one of my coaches that came in, what played in the NFL for 3 years, his name was Lenny Ware, and he coached me. I had to play quarterback, so long story short, in the off season was really when I – started training for college and started lifting weights and training, and he really like prepared me mentally of college football and really like the mindset you need to take when you're going up there. And so I came in with the mindset that I don't care who you are, I'm going to go compete and push and try to take someone's job. Like that's how I was then. That's how I was year 14 in the NFL. Like I was always trying to prove myself and keep my job or show that I need to earn that job. And so when I came in, Dave and I, when questions are asked, I'm going to answer it if I feel like I know the answer, right? If a drill is happening and I'm going to go do the drill, and if it makes you look silly, then so be it. And so me and the older guys did not mesh very well early on. And then I got humbled a little bit with the haircut, which – hey, sometimes you got to get humbled, but then they also understood that you want me in their corner because I was a heck of a player and that earned their respect over time.
3: That's Eric Weddle going in this weekend to the Ring of Honor, and rightfully so. Just a great conversation we had earlier this week, and excited for Eric to – his name is going to be put up there forever, which is well-deserved. We are at Tim Dowley Mazda right now, and have Jake joined us just a couple segments ago. But as he mentioned, unbelievable opportunity to get a new car, zero interest on many and most of the models here, the year-end models. So We're here today. Come see us. My guy McBride's walking in, and my guy Alema's walking in as well, which only means one thing at 12 o'clock. It's the we commence Football Friday yet again with my guys, and I can't wait to get going. So make sure you stay tuned, and we'll be here here at Tim Daly Mazda if you can stop by. 97.5, the KSL Sports Zone.
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0: 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And Scotty G and the coach, Scotty on his way to Seattle. I know that makes you sad because Scotty's your guy.
19: Yeah,
0: and I'm your guy too, but you know, you just have a longer run with Scotty. But he's on his way to Seattle with the boys from Logan, which just you know, leaves you and I here. But man, you got a lot of cars in stock right now that he's late model that you need to move.
20: Yeah, absolutely. You know, we got, like I said on our last break, you know, we got 70s, 90s, 0%, 72 months. That we're trying to get out of here, up to $9,000 off on those bad boys as well. You know what I mean? And there's a bunch of them. So, first come, first serve on inventory, but I got every color, every option right now. You know, come down, check them out. We got 0% on all models up to 48 months, 0.9 up to 72 months on the CX-50. You looking for great gas mileage? We got the plug-in hybrid options. We got the regular hybrid in the 50. You know, you're looking for a good back-to-school car for a college student. You got the CX-30, the Mazda 3s. You know what I mean? You got all-wheel drive across the board so that, you know, you don't have to worry about snow when it starts flying. Hopefully we get a whole bunch this year because we need it. But, you know, if you're in a negative situation, I can get you out. You know, you got bad credit. Guess what? I could call in favors. We're here to try to do whatever it takes to help you get into a new car.
0: And one of the things you want in a new car, you want safety. And Mazda, you know, you can't find a better car with regard to safety.
20: It's the number one safety vehicle on the market. The number one safety, dependability, reliability on the market, according to IHS and J.D. Power. You know what I mean? So a couple different places that are saying that we are the best. We invested a lot of money into the R&D of this vehicle to make sure it's a safe, reliable vehicle. And I'll tell you what, I got some pictures of different accidents that have happened to people in this store, and you'd be surprised, and they just walked away. If you're looking for an extremely safe vehicle, something that's going to hold its value very well, great gas mileage, these Mazdas are second to none. Not to mention, they like to call themselves, affordable luxury. When you close the door on these things, they're not tinny. You know what I mean? They're super well put together. The fit and finish is amazing. What you get for the dollar you spend in a Mazda is incredible.
0: The investment in technology is something you've talked about too. You get in these and you're just captivated by the size of the screens and the things the cars do nowadays.
20: Yeah, man, that CX-5, it's got all the upgraded technology in it. The new CX-5 with the biggest screen on the market in there, all touchscreen, all ready to go. It's I'm telling you, the Google, you know, Google Assist, all that other stuff is already all preloaded, and it's amazing. Come check them out. Drive them. You're going to love them. They're incredible.
0: Absolutely. Jake and his team do such a great job. So you're not just buying a car, you know, from a dealership. You're basically making a friend for life. It's Tim Daly Mazda Southtown, 10785 South Auto Mall Drive in Sandy. We're going to be here till 2. They're going to be here all weekend selling cars.
20: That's right.
0: But come in and say hello, and I think I can get you an autograph from Coach McBride and Alema Harrington to go with your new car.
20: Yeah,
0: I think I can work that in.
20: You should be able to.
0: So I'll clear that up when we get with them here in just a minute. But
20: yeah,
0: I think we can make that up.
20: At Coach right now. So I mean,
21: yeah. Well, hey. So I was looking at the little Miata.
0: The Miata. Oh, you would look good in that thing, dog.
21: Yeah, but I because of my back and leg, I don't think I can get in there. So
20: don't worry, I'll fold you up.
21: I'm looking at that as much as you need to get one of those. I said if I was driving anymore, it'd be really good.
0: Absolutely.
21: You know? And
0: if you are driving, come here. Right?
21: Yeah.
0: Drive here. We're gonna get with Coach McBride right after this. But Jake, you're the man for having us. Thank you so much. Football Fridays. It just feels right. 97.5, the KSL Sports Zone. More with Ron McBride, the legend Ron McBride, and Alema Harrington next.
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0: 97.5, the KSL Sports Zone, and it's a football Friday, which only means one thing. First of all, I'm a happy guy on a football Friday because it means I get good company. You know, it's hard to get people to hang with me, but this is an assigned hang, so I know they're going to show. Ron McBride, of course, joins me, and Lima Harrington. We basically, you know, we get a little red, we get a little blue, and we, certainly bleeds in some purple because we'll talk Weber. We talk all things football in the state of Utah on this show every week. Guys, how are you?
1: Good. What's up, man?
0: Sorry. That was a lot of waiting around listening to me talk.
2: This is like we're 1 week into the college football season.
1: Right.
2: Love that interview with Weddle, by the
0: way.
2: Was
0: great, wasn't
2: big,
0: it?
2: The big weekend for Weddle. You know exactly what this is like. He's going into the Ring of Honor. You've been there. And I think of personalities, players that have defined Utah football over the last couple of decades. And, man, he's one of them. What an amazing dude, you know, and kind of one of the many unlikely stories, like this kid, you know, very, you know, lightly recruited, I think would be, probably a generous
0: Fair.
2: Way to describe
0: yeah.
2: it.
0: Right.
2: And for him to be able to accomplish what he did at the University of Utah and then on to the NFL, it's just awesome when you have guys like that are part of your program.
0: They carry the banner.
2: Yeah.
0: Right, for your program.
1: Well, first of all, he's a very smart player. So whatever he lacks, he makes it up because he understands the game. He can anticipate things, and he can make plays that other people can't just because he knows where to be and how to be there. I mean, it's just uncanny, you know, how some guys can see things that other guys can't. And he's one of those guys that could see things that other guys can't. And then if you timed him in the 40 or timed him in certain things, he probably wouldn't fit
2: yeah.
1: what the position calls for. But the guy's always in position. He always he reaches keys well, and he has great instinct. So, and mentally, he's way on top of things.
0: His his ability, his ball hawking ability,
2: yeah.
0: right, was really something that stood out. His ability to make that big play, and I remember listening to you all the time. It's like you talk about it in pre and post a lot, where. You know, you give the guys, and I lived it as a coach. You operate, you put the scheme out there, you put the game plan out there, and it's really beholden upon a couple of those guys to go make plays that they are capable of making.
2: Yeah.
0: You know they can make, but they need to go make plays, and Weddle seemed to answer the bell every time.
1: Well, yeah, he's done that his whole career. You know, it's just, it's pretty, he has the it factor.
0: Yeah, he does. Mm-hmm. That's a good call.
1: Yeah.
2: So yeah, he's got the intangibles, and this not to discount his tangibles by any means, but there's certain things for players that are innate that you really can't coach or teach.
0: Well, and that's the part of recruiting that makes recruiting hard.
2: Absolutely.
0: You know, it's kind of what Kyle's dealing with Bryce Underwood. You can if there was something you could hook a guy up to, like cables that would, you know, say, okay, this guy's actually got something to him.
1: So on paper, you probably wouldn't recruit Weddle.
0: Right.
1: You know, but Kyle, I think, you know, or whomever was the main contact guy, he said, well, this guy has something that you can't teach.
2: Here's this is an interesting thought because of the landscape that we're dealing with now, and I almost think to myself, I wonder if today's environment for the University of Utah, because they're able to attract some high level talent, right?
0: Yeah, if you'd almost miss on
2: if
0: a guy
2: you'd
0: like that.
2: Miss on a guy well, like
1: you,
2: that.
1: You might, yeah, because all of a sudden your guy comes back. He says, "Yeah, this guy's really good.
2: Yeah,
1: but he's not. He's not very tall.
2: Yeah,
1: and he's not.
2: He's got one star.
1: Yeah, and he's probably a 4'7" guy or whatever. And you're saying, well, you know,
2: yeah, we have access now, the University of Utah. Yeah. We have access now to five guys at the safety position that run 4.4.
0: And maybe even in the state, like the state of Utah, the way that the state's recruited now it's way so much different, right?
2: Oh, yeah.
0: And back when I remember there were like only a handful of guys that would go Division I every year.
2: Yeah. And in fact, last night I'm doing the West versus Bountiful game, West versus Brighton game. And speaking of safeties, this kid is just a junior, Lester Falatea. And, you know, I've known Lester since he was knee high. His dad was in the Bishopric in the ward that I was in. Charlie Falatea, who's the offensive coordinator.
0: We're working on Mac, right? Getting Mac that position.
2: Coach,
0: we
2: might have
0: right?
2: like a shortcut for you to get, you know, beyond the, you know, just to be on the stand. That's like, you know, get somewhere else. You know, on top of that.
0: You run the neighborhood,
2: in the Mormon
0: man.
2: Church.
0: Yeah.
2: But Falatea last night, he has an interception, returns a punt for a touchdown, and caught up a touchdown pass. And that's just, that is routine for him, right? And we're talking about West, where all of the focus is on Cam Lopati. And Camden is headed to Michigan. He's legit. And you're going to love this, because they got a Lotulele over there that is playing on the edge, along with Fine Vailahi.
1: Well, Molo's kid is over there.
2: Yes.
1: Yeah.
2: And you're going to love Lotulele. His first name, by the way, is Dieter, like your friend.
0: Like Uchtdorf.
1: Oh,
0: like
1: your
2: guy.
1: Yeah.
2: Yeah.
0: See, it all comes full circle on Football Friday. Every Football Friday connects.
1: Hey, what do you think? Where's Uchtdorf today?
0: I bet he's watching soccer.
2: Yeah.
1: Boy, I tell you what. Hey.
0: How's your goalie? Hey.
1: I tell you what, man.
2: They're gearing up. They got a big event coming up in October.
0: Yeah, they do. Having dry runs. Dry runs for the general conference.
1: Hey, they're killing me at home about your guy
2: Ook.
1: Yeah, when I talk about the Mormon Church and
0: being a bishop.
1: Honestly,
0: I think that was the best last week.
1: My daughter comes home. You are so stupid. You know. I said, "What are you talking about?" Well, you don't know what you're talking about. And all my friends call me and say, "What's with your dad?"
0: Hey, you're at that time of life, man. I can't wait. There'll be some things I want to say too.
1: So they reminded me when I left the house today. Hey,
0: stay off of that.
1: I don't want you to talk about Joe.
2: Don't worry. We talked about it, not you. You can tell me, I didn't say anything.
0: Those guys were egging me on.
1: Asking me questions, and I just basically said, you know, I'm on a low profile.
0: we'll honor that. I don't want to cause problems at home,
2: especially with the daughter.
1: We got two of them. The older one and the younger one.
2: Yeah, and Vicky. So we're going to keep you out of harm's way on all of this.
0: And then you got Mike, so you got three?
1: Well, Mike is...
2: Yeah, Mike is mellow.
1: Mike is mellow,
0: Mike's mellow.
1: Yeah, Mike is in between.
0: Yeah.
1: So today we're driving, you know, I go up to the...

0: are you doing? Where are you going? He said, I'm going to go by and see whether they're mowing the lawn. So we're up in the old neighborhood, and I'm
1: doing an inspection.
2: What happens if they're not mowing the lawn?
0: Well, I'm supposed to get out and ask them why they're not mowing the lawn.
1: They'll respond.
2: Do you know
1: to
2: that
1: coach.
2: I used to live here, and you guys are not keeping the lawn the way that
1: I can see Mike pull up. You roll your window down with a whistle.
2: Yeah.
1: Mow the lawn.
0: Yeah.
1: Give him a little coaching. So, you know, lean into what you know.
0: Oh. So I go to the John Frank's son's wedding last night, right?
2: Oh, nice.
1: Man, John Frank was a...
0: Oh, he's a great player. So Vicky says, well, maybe we could sit at this table. So I go over there, and the guy's sitting there, right? He says, you know who I am? I said, no, not really. He says, I was your paper boy.
2: Oh, no.
0: Yeah. I said, you were what? Yeah, I delivered your paper. And I said, oh, I appreciate it because you were always on time, you know. And then we got to talking about the next-door neighbors, you know, and going through, you know, to the neighborhood trials, right?
2: Yeah.
0: Oh, and then so my,
1: the neighborhood drama.
0: And then I just wondered what Mike was doing, you know. Where are you going? I said, it's not the way to the house. He said, we got to go up here.
2: We got to go check on the old house.
0: Yeah, we're going to check on the old house. That's like, you know, 30 years ago.
1: That's kind of stalky.
0: Yeah, stalky, that is. So this strange car drive by.
1: Slow.
0: Slow.
2: Oh, you're going to alert the neighborhood watch in the old neighborhood.
1: Hey, if y'all, you know, you got a rental property and you see if the lawn's being mowed, call Mac and Mike. It's a new service they're offering.
2: They got it.
1: Yeah. Oh, so, no, I mean, it is a... We got a big weekend coming up.
2: My point on the whole thing, bringing up, you know, the talent that we have in the state now, it's different.
0: Well,
2: interestingly enough, and you recruited this kid, like Camden's dad, Junior Lopati, he was a phenomenal running back.
0: Yeah.
2: Like top 60 in the country type coming out of high school. Back then we had like parade All-American kind of, you know, rankings. We didn't have the stuff they, you know, Max Preps and all of that. But he was phenomenal. But there weren't a ton of guys that were getting big time D1 offers, right? And Falatea's like a junior. He's probably got, you know, 7. He just got offered by Colorado. The, you know, Vailahi kids got at least 20 offers, right? The Lotulele kids probably got, you know, at least double digits in offers, right? And obviously Camden is going to Michigan. It's like, you know, back when I was coming to BYU, when you were at Utah and recruiting guys, you know, to be able to have those kinds of choices within your state, to be able to, like, you know, man, look at all the talent. I'm just talking about one team.
1: Exactly. One game last night in the state.
0: Yeah, well, there's probably 6 teams right now in the state of Utah. High school teams are loaded with talent.
2: Yeah.
0: And it seems like out in that Harriman area, they got that
1: Mountain Ridge.
2: Mountain Ridge's got some talent.
0: Got real guys, you know, and on the west side, obviously, it's west has all the players. And then up north, it seems like there's probably 3 schools up there that have talent.
2: Yeah.
0: And then
2: we'll see Bodie Sparrow tonight at Davis.
0: Well, you know, Bodie's kind of interesting because I went to the Alta, their game last
1: Davis,
0: year. And he made a bunch of plays. He looks like he's probably a safety.
2: Yeah.
0: More than probably.
2: No, I would agree.
0: Yeah.
2: I would agree.
0: Yeah.
2: And he's headed to Oklahoma, for those who don't know who Bodie Sparrow is, one of the top recruits coming out of the state.
0: Yeah. So
2: Oklahoma's coming in getting some guys.
1: Yeah, they are.
2: Like Crew Jones, I think it is, out of Orem, right? They got their hands in Utah now.
0: Well, everybody, it's a money game.
2: Yeah. Okay. It's like, you know, what's your NIL budget?
1: No, absolutely.
0: Yeah.
1: It's all a money game. It used to be kind of a money game and more of a relationship game. Yeah. And now it's like, I'll meet you later. How much money you got?
2: Yeah.

0: Oh, it's that's
1: well,
0: what it is.
1: The questions become different. It used to be about education, graduation, future, you know, all that stuff. Now it's the first question. It's about, okay, what are you going to offer me? And then kind of when the kid comes in, you already know what other people have offered him.
2: Yeah.
1: Okay, how are you going to convince him that we can give you less money than they are and this is a better place for you?
2: Yeah.
1: And one thing I would say on behalf of BYU and Utah, I think it's more important for these kids to stay at home because of their future. Because once the college is over, okay, then you gotta, you know, you're gonna have to do something.
2: Yeah.
1: You can't, and you gotta have to be careful with your money. So if you want to live in the state of Utah and have a future here, you had a better chance of landing.
2: Building those networks and relationships here in the state.
1: And then it takes care of your next 30 years.
2: Yeah.
1: Because a lot of times these young kids just waste the money. In other words, all my buddies want to go to Vegas, or all my friends want to go over here or go over. So pretty soon, a guy spends $100,000 on a trip someplace. And then he looks around and his agent or whatever could be stealing money from him too.
2: Yeah.
1: You know.
3: And people around him always need money.
1: Yeah. So the agent is usually, typical agents, they're trying to take that kid's money and invest it in something they want to invest it in. You know, so it's not always, I always ask the player, well, what's this guy investing in? And for you, he likes this, and he likes this, and he likes this. I said, well, do you know anything about it? No, I just trust him. I said, the guy really is interested in himself. And a lot of times with agents, a lot of them are very selfish.
3: Oh, yeah.
1: And if you get a good one, then that's the guy to stay with.
2: For sure.
1: Yeah.
3: You make a great point, though, in what BYU and Utah being now in power conferences and putting guys in the NFL like they do. Like, it's if all things are equal, if the money's similar, you make a great point because the development you'll get is great, but at the same time, nobody thinks about 30 years down the road until you're 30 years down the road.
2: Yeah.
3: I wish I would have thought more about 30 years down the road, But you make a great point. Network becomes everything.
1: Oh, yeah.
3: And it's like, it's like a lemma. He walks in anywhere in Provo, it's free. Right? From your time.
1: It's free. Hey, I don't know about Hey, now you got to realize that, Lavelle would say that the people in Provo, they got the first quarter still in their pocket.
3: Well, they used to say that Vegas, in the Vegas Bowl would be disappointed when BYU would be the team because they would all go.
1: But they
3: would they would stay with friends.
2: Yeah.
3: And they would bring their Ten Commandments and a $100 bill, and they wouldn't break either.
1: They'd break either. Hey, true story.
3: True story.
1: Because I remember, one time with the Vegas Bowl between us and BYU, right? And so I'm sitting there with, we're dickering with it. I said, if you got the BYU, you got a good team. Okay, but you got a bunch of people who aren't going to spend any money. So if you got Utah, you got a really good team, and you got people that are going to spend money. So who do you want?
3: You're giving, coach, it's like making a ledger, right?
1: Yeah.
3: Good to bad.
1: Who do you want? And they're saying, yeah, you're 100% correct, coach.
2: Not anymore. BYU fans
3: now spend
2: money
3: it now, but just not on.
1: Who are these people?
3: We'll introduce you.
2: Yeah. We got people.
3: There's people.
2: Okay. We got people with deep pockets.
1: We got people. Hey, I like the way you live and step up.
3: We got people.
1: It's like, he's got this thing on his chest saying we.
3: He's wearing the green dot.
2: I'm in with him.
1: So he's hanging with the
3: bigs.
2: Yes.
1: With the basketball crowd.
3: Yeah,
2: I just kind of, you know how you show up at the club And then the famous guy is walking in, then the big, you know, the group that's kind of just tailing in and trying to get in after them. I'm that guy. I'm at the back end, and I'm gonna get in with all those guys. Like those, I'm with those guys.
3: My plan is that's how I'm gonna get into heaven. I'm just gonna follow. They're gonna lose track of people, and I'll be able to get through a door. I'll follow Mac through a door, and I'll get in.
2: We're
3: joined by Josh.
1: Josh, what's up, man?
0: Hi, guys. How y'all doing today? It's good to see you.
1: We got a few problems we're trying to solve here.
0: I love it.
3: But I don't know the one problem you can solve, people, you can put them in a really nice ride.
0: Absolutely. I mean, if you haven't come down and checked out a Mazda, you owe it to yourself to come on down and look what a fine vehicle we have down here.
3: Jake mentioned right now is a great time to buy because of the financing. You can come in. Certainly on a lot of the cars, too, that you get great gas mileage. Gas is kind of a thing right now.
0: Gas is
3: a
0: thing.
3: So kind of just go over some of those incentives right now and why it's such a great time to buy.
0: Well, first of all, we have the largest inventory out of anybody around the whole state. So if you're looking for Mazda, come on down. We've got what you're looking for. We've got 0% right now on all of our vehicles. Just a great selection of cars and fun atmosphere. So come on down and see us and take advantage of what we've got.
3: I promised a McBride autograph if people come down today. Coach,
0: for
3: is that all right?
0: I think he went on a test drive with a customer last time.
1: I did.
3: Okay.
1: I,
3: all right. Well, hey. So,
0: I mean, autograph, test drive.
3: Whatever
0: I mean,
3: it might be,
0: geez.
3: You know.
0: Yeah.
3: And the lemma, you know, he'll get a picture with you because a picture with him is worth gold. This guy, I mean, you're looking like $1 million lately, brother.
2: Thank you.
1: Hey, And I think the guy I went on a test drive, he didn't know that when I was a driver's ed teacher, I was the only one that got my kid got in a wreck.
3: What? the instructor wasn't paying attention. If you do get in a wreck in a Mazda, which you don't ever want to get in a wreck, but safest car you can drive.
0: Safest cars out there right now. Yeah. You know, they are.
3: Great cars to put young drivers in,
0: absolutely.
3: Right?
0: I've actually experienced my own daughter gotten a severe wreck in a CX-5 and walked away from it. So I'm so thankful. That's scary stuff.
3: And people
0: really
3: drive
0: scary.
3: Like, it's mad out there right
0: it
3: now.
0: It is. It's crazy.
3: So you got to be in a safe vehicle. There's all sorts of reasons to come down today, Josh. Thank you so much for jumping on.
0: Good to see you guys.
3: Will be here till 2 o'clock. We are at Tim Daly Southtown Mazda, 10785 South Auto Mall Drive in Sandy. Come on by. We would love to see you.
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0: Conduit takes the snap. Now they rush four. Back to pass. Back at his own 40. He's going to let it go. This one's coming down in the end zone. It is caught! Touchdown! Wolverines! Touchdown! Touchdown!
1: Are you serious?
0: Absolute miracle!
1: Are you serious?
0: It's Mason Bonner! No, it's not Mason Bonner. Who's at the bottom of that pile?
2: Who got that?
0: You can't it? It's JJ Buchanan! Unbelievable!
3: That's the end of the game.
1: There's your miracle! There is your miracle!
4: Come visit Kenny J's Barbecue at the District in South Jordan. Mouth-watering ribs, savory brisket, and all your barbecue favorites. You're listening to Football Friday, 97.5, the KSL Sports Zone, and we got to come into the sound of the Michigan broadcast team calling that wild finish. Mac, what'd you make of all that madness?
0: Absolute miracle!
4: He's going.
5: And then all the fans come on. Hey, it's like they just beat Notre Dame on the last play of the game.
6: Okay. Oh my gosh!
5: So here's Western Michigan playing for the money,
6: right?
5: You know, basically. Yeah.
4: What are teams making nowadays? You even know what they're paying now?
6: I think the report was 1.8 mil they got to come in and play that game.
5: Yeah, to drive a bus up there from Western Michigan.
4: From Kalamazoo.
5: Yeah, so that'll pay their whole year.
6: Yeah.
5: Yeah. So, but when you look at it, I tell you what, I'm a huge Western Michigan fan after that game.
6: Yeah.
5: Because the guy did everything right. Okay. And there's a couple of things when you look at it. You know, you got to – who won the physical battle? Well, it was Western Michigan. Who won the special teams? It was Western Michigan. Who won the turnover margin? It was Western Michigan. Who won the sudden change? It was Western Michigan. Who won the third quarter? It was Western Michigan. Who won the fourth quarter? It was Western Michigan until Michigan made the one play.
4: Until they put another second on the clock.
5: Yeah. And then the physical battle was Western Michigan. Red zone offense, Western Michigan. Red zone defense, kind of a toss-up. But I will say one thing, that Michigan's defense is excellent.
6: Yeah.
5: They only average 3 points. And from talking to Lewis and Jay and those guys, right, they told me from the very beginning, they said, we're loaded on defense. And then I texted Jim Harding early in the week, you know, and he's not.
4: You haven't heard anything?
5: But Jim will have these guys prepared. Now, they're going to have to change a little bit, because what they wanted to do is what Jason had done last year here.
6: But
5: this quarterback is not capable of doing that.
4: Can't see it?
5: Because they worked with him all spring on the concept.
6: Yeah.
5: And they worked with him all summer on the concepts. And then they worked with him all two-a-days on the concepts. Okay, so he gets in a game, and basically he's the same guy that he was a year ago.
6: Yeah.
5: So basically it doesn't look like he's a running quarterback. It looks like he's more, you know, in a suit of we're going to control the football type thing and try to physically outmatch people and not mess up the game. But it's not going to be one of these things where we're just going up and down the field, because I don't think they look like they're capable of doing that. So I foresee them right now questioning what they're doing, and then can Jason adapt to maybe, because I think that Kyle will go back to a little more conservative.
6: Yeah,
4: you think?
5: That's just his, That's just his nature.
6: Yeah.
5: You know, okay, let's run the ball. Let's control the time of possession. Let's control the fourth quarter and let the defense do its thing.
6: Jason was able to do what he did last year at the University of Utah with Coach Witt as the head coach because they were successful.
5: Right.
6: And because Dampier could run that system.
5: Yeah.
6: And Ficklin was a great part of, you know, the whole mixture. But if you go somewhere else and now you're the offense coordinator and you're not having the success with Coach Witt as the head coach, right. He's looking over at the OC's, you know, offensive side, and the offensive coordinator is like, okay.
5: Yeah, but I'm just telling you that you know, you look at the history with offensive coordinators at Utah.
6: Yeah.
5: And about every 3 or 4 years, you know, but no.
4: This ain't working.
5: But but they were, you know, it's first of all, I think when you look at the offensive line, I don't think they played particularly well. But Jim will have these guys squared away. You know, he'll get the most out of what they have. The quarterback is a problem. I don't know how good the running backs are. You know, I mean, but I think they have a superb talent on the defensive side. They can shut a team down because they got their edge guys are big time. The inside guys are big time. I mean, they've got some real answers. Their corners are good. You know,
4: the one thing that is a difficult thing for them is they're not playing Western Michigan. As good as Western Michigan played last week, not playing, they're playing Oklahoma tomorrow.
5: Yeah.
4: And not, you know, they're actually having to go protect the big house with a major threat in Oklahoma. How do you think this game goes?
5: Well, I'm predicting an upset that Michigan wins the game.
4: In
5: a very low-scoring game. It'll be 13-9.
4: Some control the tempo.
5: 14-10. But, you know, if it gets where Oklahoma's having success, it'll be hard for them. It's going to be hard for – I don't see Michigan scoring a lot of points. And I could be wrong on that, but I think they're going to have to win on defense, win in the kicking game, win the turnover margin, you know, to kind of play it that way.
4: And you said upset because Oklahoma's favored 5.5 going into Michigan, which I don't think that happens to Michigan a lot.
6: That's kind of crazy.
4: Yeah.
6: Right. To be you know, underdogs at your place
4: in game
6: against
4: two.
6: Oklahoma.
4: Yeah.
5: And then, you know, obviously, you know, there's a lot of question marks after the game. You know, is this the right guy or whatever? But that's... That's just the nature of the business.
4: Welcome to football.
5: Yeah, because I tell you what, Michigan will turn on the head coach and other equipment very quickly, and especially because Kyle's from the West.
6: Yeah.
5: You know, they're...
4: He's not one of us.
6: He's not one of our guys.
5: Yeah, because when I was at Wisconsin, the guy at Cal Berkeley was Mike White, who's from the West.
6: Yeah.
5: And every coach hated him. He said, you know, and then you go to a conference, right? And they made you dress a certain way, you know. Like, you know, I just had some Levi's that I'm dealing. Dave McClain would say, hey, you got to go buy yourself a suit.
6: Yeah.
5: You know, I said, what for? He said, because we don't dress like West Coast people, you know. And then you go there, and here's all the others that... The other schools in the conference, every coach is dressed to the T.
6: Yeah.
5: And then the Cal guys, I mean, the guys from Illinois are dressed in flowers and Levi's. So the guys I'm working with, look at those people. It's disgusting.
4: Have some dignity.
5: I'm thinking, and I said, well, like, you know, I hang out with some of those guys.
4: I like flowers.
5: I said, that's my boy over there. I said, he said, wow, you West Coast guys are all the same, you know. But
4: yeah. And I mean, the crazy thing, too, is it used to be, like, it took a while for a groundswell of sorts, you know, but now with social media, you know, you're as good as your last performance, and they're going to let you know about it.
6: Yeah.
4: You know? So, I mean,
6: I that was one of the craziest football viewing experiences I think I've ever had.
5: Yeah.
6: And I was, so Frank Dolce and I are texting back and forth, right? And I think there are some Utah, not all, but some Utah fans that are hate watching the Michigan game. And there might be some that were kind of like, they want, you know, Witt to succeed there. And so they're watching for that. So there's a lot of Utah eyeballs on this game. And for me, the BYU game is going on too. So I've got, you know, one TV in the house got the Michigan game on. One TV's got the BYU game. And I'm going back and forth from room to room. And I'm texting Dolce. So we're going, can you believe this? Michigan, Western, like, I can't, like, they're going to lose this game. Like, we're just like, this is crazy, right? And so, and then I go back and I watch the BYU game and then I come back. And so it's the end of the Michigan game. So I go and I plant myself in front of the TV that's got the Michigan game on it and I watched them lose the game. And so I'm like, I can't believe they lost this game. And then I exit that room. I'm done with that game.
4: I did the exact same thing.
6: That game is over. I go and I'm watching the BYU. I'm still texting with Dolce. I'm like, I can't believe they lost that game, right? And he's thinking that I'm thinking that they. I saw the end of the game and I saw that they actually won the game. But we had done a whole like little bit on how you win the game and lose the game at the same time. And one of the ways that you can win the game on the scoreboard but lose the game is like.
4: The way they play. Yeah.
6: Okay. Right? Is play poorly against a team that you should beat by 27, at least according to Vegas, and then you only win by whatever. And then you add all of this. I genuinely, for 30 straight minutes, had no idea that Michigan won the game.
4: I found out when they showed the replay of that game on the BYU broadcast because they came in with just a highlight. I left in the game zero on the clock. They went to look at the clock. I'm like, there was no time, so I shut it off.
6: It was crazy. Yeah. I was like, in a time warp of some sort.
4: We'll finish this topic up when we come back. We got to take a quick one. But we'll finish up the Michigan piece and get coaches and Olema's last thoughts. And then we've got a full hour. We'll jump into the locals and get on the two games tomorrow. 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

0: 97.5, the KSL Sports Zone. It is a football Friday, which means we are at Tim Daly Mazda Southtown with our guy Jake and the crew here. And we're just having a blast. Football Fridays, man, they don't... the anticipation for me is hard to describe. like, there's almost like a magnet at the end of the week now that's just pulling the whole week
1: magnet.
0: To it. I'm telling you. Because there's just... I have so much fun with you guys. You know what I mean? Like, these guys are a great hang.
2: Oh, Jake? Yeah. I look forward to it all the time. Yeah. I get to see these guys for the last 3 or 4 years every Friday. This is great stuff.
0: How about Matt going on a test drive last week? Or
2: it was a while ago. Okay. For sure. Yeah.
0: But how cool is that?
2: Hey, listen, Mac wants to buy one of those Miatas, but...
1: You know. Well, they had that blue one over there that I loved, you know, a couple of years ago.
2: Yep.
1: I said, well, this is the car I want, you know.
2: You talked about it every week, too. Yeah, my car's still here.
0: Could you buy a blue car?
1: This car was outstanding. So okay. I tell my wife when I went home, I said, hey, I want to buy this. You don't need another car. You're not going to be driving too much longer anyway. And I said, but this car's beautiful and you'd love it. She said, what are you going to do with this other one you have? I don't know.
0: So she put her foot down is what you're telling me.
1: She likes to give away the cars, right, to the grandkids. You know, she said, well, that grandkid needs that car or that car. Like, they got my one car out there servicing it today. I said, what are you servicing the car for? Nobody's driving it. Well, we got to keep it up. We got to keep it updated. I'm thinking, what is the neighbor driving it or who?
2: Keeping it updated so they can use it whenever they need to, Coach.
0: Yeah. So I'm sure you get that. You know, you get couples in here and they're looking for a car and you probably see some fun exchanges like that.
2: Oh, man, I'll tell you what. There's some good stuff that
1: Oh, my God. When you got a man and a wife sitting there.
2: Oh, yeah.
0: If they haven't come in with a game plan, man,
2: let me tell you something. Men need to understand something real quick. I understand that you guys think you wear the pants and you think that you're the decision maker. 99.2% of the time, okay? She's going to decide on what you're going to do. Now, you may think you put your foot down, you didn't buy, but you're going to pay for it later. Okay?
1: Oh, yeah.
2: I promise you are. So just make a happy wife's a happy life, right? And if she likes the car, buy the car.
0: Buy the car.
2: You don't got to have to dig your heels in. You're going to lose that battle.
0: And right now is a good time because they actually can, you know, in terms of, like, the things that really matter, money down, the interest that you're going to pay. You know, even into the gas, like you can buy some cars here, they're going to get 49 miles to the gallon.
2: It's a great financial investment if you're talking about you're either going to pay 0% or you're going to go buy another car and pay 6%,
0: exactly.
2: 5%, 4%, 3%.
0: You're money ahead right now.
2: Absolutely. You're saving thousands and thousands and thousands of dollars. That's smart, right? Good gas mileage. That's smart. Best safety ratings. That's smart, right? So, men, you can. It's okay for you to say yes to this car, I promise.
0: And women, you know, if your guy wants a sports car and wants to just drive around and look cool, let him.
2: Yeah.
0: You know?
2: It's okay. Women, it's all right if your man wants to buy a nice car.
0: We do have a room we could maybe do some marriage counseling. deals getting done.
2: Coach will do that.
1: You know what they call it? Either the dark room or the green room. Hey, why don't you guys go in the green room for a few minutes? Mm-hmm.
0: And they have, like, Barry White playing in there?
1: Yeah, we're... Yeah, there's a little ocean flowing, you know. We'll take a break for you guys. Hey, you guys need to take a break. We got a room here, and then we'll go in and just
0: tranquil.
2: Tranquil.
1: And then come out and he said, well, you know, I'm going to have to work 5 or 6 hours of overtime, you know. That's all right, honey.
0: Yeah, we'll do it.
1: We'll save dinner for you.
0: Here's what you get when you invest in Lacombe McBride. See, what we do is we go into dealerships and we'll create. No, I'm just kidding.
2: That's right. Invest into Coach McBride here, and you get a good Mazda.
0: You get a good Mazda.
1: So we can have a what they call a frame of mind room.
0: Yes, I love the
2: frame
0: name of that.
2: Mind room. That's I'm gonna
0: where you gotta change where you're changing there because you can tell the stress you want.
1: Why don't you go in the quiet room for a few minutes and we'll get the frame of mind room and then you gotta.
3: I like the way this dude thinks. You can see why he was a high-level coach. He's always pushing envelope, man.
2: I'm telling you, he's psychologically understanding what they needs to happen.
3: 100%. Well, the important part is come buy a car.
2: Come buy a car. Come here see us. Today. We're going to give you a crazy deal. It doesn't matter. Like, I could sit here and tell you about all these deals, but just know if you come, I promise you, you're going to get taken care of. You're going to leave with the best deal possible, and you're going to leave happy.
3: That is Tim Daly, Mazda Southtown. Jake and the crew, you won't find better. 102-785 South. What's that, coach? Oh, you just agreed?
1: Everybody's going to be so happy.
3: Yeah, especially after you go to the The McBride Lounge.
1: Yeah.
3: That's what we'll call it, McBride Lounge.
1: What year are you?
2: Tim Daly, Mazda Southtown.
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0: She's a crazy.
1: Hey, Lemon got a little. Hey,
2: you see him singing?
1: We're looking. Hey,
3: this is all when I'm in college. Like this Tom Petty album dropped, and you remember the actual music video, and they're in the mall.
2: Of course,
3: going up and down the escalator. Like this is
2: I was in Dallas, Texas. I was in Dallas, Texas in high school when this came out. Let me make sure we do the business. You're listening to Scotty G and the Coach on 97.5 the KSL Sports Zone. But yeah, Lemo was singing. Tried to sneak some singing in. Yeah. And Coach Mac.
1: We're looking to hire a concert band, you know, for next year.
2: No, you already got them.
1: Yeah, I know. I got you. Yeah.
2: We're freebies.
3: Yeah, bring in the party hounds for sure.
1: Hey, party hounds?
3: And then Hans is your MC.
1: Yeah.
3: Like, you got it. It's all covered.
2: Hey, we're playing the Notre Dame game this year. You know that, right? Down in Provo. Like, yes. They're bringing in the big guns.
1: You playing that for the Provo?
2: Yeah, we're playing before the Notre Dame.
3: Would you go to that game, Coach? Would you go down to BYU for the BYU versus Notre Dame?
1: Where's Utah that day?
3: That's a good question. Are they on the road?
2: I'll find. I don't have it down to a weekly thing, but I can pull it up in 1 second. They are at Colorado.
3: So they're on the road.
2: All right.
1: Yeah.
2: If somebody want Mac to go, let's get Mac to that game.
3: Get Mac to that game.
2: You want
3: to
2: sit with Mac at the BYU game, reach out. We'll make that happen.
3: Yeah, BYU Notre Dame.
1: Yeah.
2: All right. I think Mac should be there. That's a big one.
3: I agree.
1: Hey, I need to be there.
2: See, we
3: do. You know what? You know who goes to a lot of games? Your soccer buddy. He's not unfamiliar with the LaVell Edwards Stadium.
1: Oh, I know. Well, he's you know.
3: I see him at games.
1: Yeah, because.
3: And Utah games, too. But he's down at BYU for the football games.
1: Yeah, boy. You know what? He's a good dude, that dude.
3: He is a good dude.
2: Matt gave me one of the greatest memories of my lifetime in LaVell Edwards Stadium. When I wasn't there for the Yergi kick, but I was there for the Mafala rumble, basically just ran. I think it was 34-17, if I remember right. But I got, you know, my full story, I grew up dyed-in-the-wool BYU.
3: Yes.
2: My dad was a Cougar Club, you know, everybody in my family, and... You know, I decided to, you know, after BYU said, you're not quite smart enough to get in here. I had other options. And I ended up at Utah, you know, which they just hooked me up to a heart rate monitor and said, yeah, you'll work.
1: Here we go.
2: No, but it's just the truth, right? Like, if we're just, like,
1: I mean,
2: like,
1: if you
2: it's
1: had,
2: harder to get
1: if you had a heartbeat, you could get into
2: in.
1: Utah. Yeah. But if you had two heartbeats, you couldn't get into the BYU.
2: So I had all this BYU legacy with me, right?
3: Yeah.
2: And now I'm this guy that's going to Utah, and I want to adopt Utah. And then I start working for Rick, so I definitely got to be a Ute.
3: Yeah.
2: And so for the first time ever, I still remember, we got these Apex jackets.
1: Okay.
2: Remember those things? Apex, Rick brought these Apex jackets in, and we had Utah all over those things. And I got a ticket, and I went down there, and I faced that stadium in red for the first time ever. And guess what happened? Mafala just ran.
3: Yeah.
2: I think he's still running. I think he's somewhere near, like, the border of Mexico now, because he just kept running.
1: Tell you what, when he was right, he was right.
2: Yeah, that's right. Yeah, and dude, talk about for that age, like, he was one of those guys you look at and go, he's not supposed to be a running back.
3: No. Yeah. The funny thing about Chris Fulmontu Maafala is, you know, played at St. Louis, a Kahuku kid, but plays at St. Louis in Hawaii. So he's from the North Shore, but, you know.
1: No, he wasn't from the North Shore.
3: Oh, no, that's right. He was a no, town, they was, lived. He would have probably gone to McKinley.
1: No, they lived in the projects.
3: Yeah, he would have gone to McKinley, maybe.
1: Yeah.
3: Or Kamaki.
1: Yeah, Kamaki.
3: Yeah.
2: Oh, they lived in the projects.
3: So, so he comes to St. Louis.
2: But he went to St. Louis, yeah, okay.
3: And... He ends up coming up to the University of Utah, and I had covered him at St. Louis when I was breaking into the business. So him and Darnell Arsenault, the quarterback, and so I knew these guys
2: when
3: I got up here, and I was able to, you know, keep a relationship with them. But the funny thing about Chris is he never taped his ankles. Yeah. Like, I'd never seen anything like, and I don't know if he even wore socks. If he did, they were low socks.
2: Yeah, that's right.
3: And he's out there. I'm thinking, Chris, like, you got to protect your ankles. Like, you're a Division I college football player, and you're a star. Like, you're an NFL guy, but what are you doing? Not taping your ankles. Like, I don't like it. Never taped his. We weren't allowed to leave the training room to go out on the practice field unless our ankles were taped.
2: I couldn't believe how soft spoken the dude was when I first met him.
1: Oh, he's funny because he broke my ankle, you know, when he ran into me on the sideline.
2: Yeah, I remember that. Yeah,
1: yeah, and he said, "Yo, are you going to send me home?" I said, "I wouldn't send you home. I wouldn't send you home if my life depended on it."
3: You're staying here in our backfield. Oh, you're not going anywhere.
2: You send me home.
1: When we're recruiting him, all these people are recruiting him as a fullback, right?
3: Yeah.
1: I said, no, Bucky.
3: Yeah.
1: Running.
2: Well, I'll tell you what.
1: He said, "I don't like to block." I said, "You're going to carry the ball. You're a tailback, dude.
3: Man.
1: You ain't no fullback." He said, "Sure. For sure.
3: For sure.
1: For sure.
3: Coach, for sure.
1: For sure."
3: Yeah. That was a special. Yeah, he was a special talent, man.
2: Well, just the crazy thing in football. That's the great thing about it. You can just pull a memory.
3: Yeah,
2: and you can talk about it forever, right?
1: Yeah. Yes.
2: I mean, just so tomorrow we're going to create more memories,
3: yes.
2: which is awesome. And you know, Arizona's coming to town, Coach. You know a little bit of Arizona. You spend a little time there, my friend.
1: Yeah. So the old head coach Josh is a really good friend of mine because we worked together. And so he always calls me about everything.
3: Yeah. You
1: know, so, and then I understand they got the ABC defense. Okay.
2: That's
1: so,
2: right.
1: And so that's an interesting defense because it goes back to Jim Coletto in 1977 or 76. He was the inventor of that defense. And then it goes from there. To Rocky.
2: Can I ask you one question about the defense?
1: Yeah.
2: So is it basically a defense designed to disrupt all of the things that typically happen on offense, cues and things that you can...
1: Well, what happens is your rules don't hold up.
2: Yeah. Right.
1: So it, you know, and I've talked a lot with the line coach at BYU, you know, about the ABC defense. Hey, so when you come off the ball, whatever goes away, just don't chase anything. There'll be somebody show up. So everything is based on no matter how they line up, everybody has a gap.
2: I love that concept though. That makes it pretty simple.
1: Yeah. So but what you got to do is you got to change your protection a little bit, and then you got to change your run scheme. There's three or four run schemes you can run against it, and the key is you make, first of all, your steps have to be good, and you have to keep your eyes up. Anything that goes behind you, let it go, because as soon as that guy goes by you, there's going to be somebody show up in that gap. And then they've got a guy, they call it either the probably at Arizona, they probably call him
2: the wildcat back.
1: So he's probably the best athlete on your team. So he's a combination linebacker, safety, corner. The guy that can actually play all three positions. So he's usually a taller, physical guy, but he's the guy that should be the number one tackler on the team because he's kind of the security or the mop-up guy. And then they play a lot of man coverage behind it. And they had all four of those guys in coverage last year all made NFL rosters. So their whole secondary is new. Okay.
2: Yeah, because they put, I mean, five guys, right? Four right. drafted, one.
1: Yeah.
2: Yeah, five guys on a roster right now.
1: Yeah. And so they'll make some mistakes. Okay. Now, it'd be interesting to see who their who the guy is that plays the Lobo back or whatever they call him. You see that guy. But the key is, you from an offensive line standpoint, if you do it right,
2: they'll come to you.
1: Yeah. Hey, don't worry. If that guy goes away, there's another guy coming. And then if you pick the stuff up, the gaps are going to be there, you know, and you're going to hit a crease for a big play.
2: And that's one of the things this defense is susceptible to, right? Is big play. Like it's a bend. I remember Bronco when he was running it would always talk about, we'll give up yards, but we're not give up points.
3: Yeah.
1: Yeah.
3: Bend but don't break. Yeah. And bow up in the short side of the field. I mean, I should say the red zone.
1: Yeah, so it'll be interesting, and kind of it went from, you know, Coletto to Rocky and now to Gonzalez, you know, and all of them are kind of that in that same spectrum. Gonzalez knows the defense well. Like a few years ago when Gonzalez wasn't there, Dwayne, I think, was actually was running some phase of that defense, but it wasn't near as effective, you know, because
2: didn't come from the somebody that run
1: it. They put it in late because I think that they the first couple of games they kind of got stoned. They're playing the regular defense, and then they came up. Okay, I think this might be the defense that could help us to confuse people.
2: But last year, BYU got down, and they actually were able to really run the ball like up the gut. And Danny Gonzalez was on yesterday on the show, and he talked about that. Lemmy, you got to think that's where they start in terms
3: for sure.
2: I mean, with BYU and LJ Martin, he's the number one threat, I would guess.
3: Yeah, and Moa's going to be out, but you got LJ. I think what we saw in the first game was that you have depth in your running back room. Now –

0: if they're in or they're out on a read, you know, are there the rules for that read going to apply to the defense that they're seeing?
1: There's certain things like zone concepts, and we used to call we had one play we loved against them where it was called a crease play, and so we'd form a crease, and all we'd do is run the crease, and you run right up the crease because you had I don't care who was there,
2: walled off.
1: You're pushing that crease, and you'd average, you know, four or five yards
0: carry
1: with that, and you'd use you could crease it in the six hole, you could crease it in the one hole, you know, and so there's certain things that you can do that are going to hurt this defense.
0: Yeah,
2: from a quarterback perspective, Bear looked great. I mean, looked like you've talked about him. You saw him from the start and said this kid can play. This is another step because it's like you talk about when you talk about this defense. It reminds me, basketball wise, there became standard set rules, and then Pete Carril came in and he introduced the Princeton offense, which bent all of those rules.
1: Right.
2: So if you were up in the passing lane, the Princeton offense tells you not to fight pressure. So stop trying to get a pass. Go back door.
0: Yeah.
2: And you saw, you know, the floor really open up. And so that was a really big moment in basketball. It sounds like this defense is the same, which makes it hard for a quarterback to always know what's what, right?
1: Well, basically, you limit the run plays. You throw out your rules and say, okay, from Monday on, you're just making good steps and you keep your eyes up because something goes away, something's coming. So you keep your eyes up, you make sure your footwork is good, and you'll be fine. But if you get a little sloppy and your eyes go down, then you're gonna give up some stuff.
2: So, and you'll see things that aren't there, or vice versa. You think you have something, but not read. Yes,
1: and then
2: that's what I was looking for.
1: And then in pass protection, usually you have to do the concept is you use a little more slide protection to protect the gaps, but again, keep your eyes up. Don't drop your. If you drop your eyes down, you're gonna lose the man. So you have to keep your eyes up, and foot movement, the steps are really important. You know, the first step. You know, it can't be a flat step. It has to be more of an uphill type step. So you're over and up. So that way you don't miss anything. But if you step flat, that other guy coming around is going to knock you in your ass. You know,
2: because you're off. Yeah, off balance.
1: So
2: it's fascinating the footwork part of that.
1: Yeah. So it's if your footwork is good and your eyes are up, you'll be fine. But if you drop your eyes or your footwork's bad, then you're going to give some stuff up.
2: Defensively, you got a challenge as well with Fifita, who I love.
1: His uncle played for me, and you know, I got a lot of respect for that kid because he had his chances to go to Washington, and he said no.
0: Big money.
1: And he said no, and he stayed. And he stayed another year.
0: Yeah.
1: And Fifita is a guy.
2: He's made of the right stuff, too.
0: I love the way that he plays.
1: Yeah.
0: He's undersized, I'm sure he's dealt with that his entire career because he's always been undersized. But you can't measure a guy's heart. This guy's heart is huge.
1: Oh, yeah.
0: He's a gamer, and he's the kind of quarterback that motivates an entire offense.
1: Well, he's good. He's a good locker room guy. He's a stand-up guy, you know, and he's stayed loyal to the U of A.
0: Yeah. And, you know, we talked about this earlier about, like, especially for local kids, like, hey, you just stay for 4 years, and now you built your network. You end up living here. Like Noah Fifita has developed a network in Arizona where he will always be employed. He will always be able to have somebody in the community that he can reach out to. He's probably established.

0: the foundation already in the community. Like this guy, that's the kind of guy you want.
1: Yeah.
0: As opposed to, and I'm not knocking the guys that have done this, but we see the guys that are, you know, like Gabriel played for, what, started for three different Division I teams. So, at the end, the question is, well, where's your home? Like, where are they going to retire your number at, right? And there's some, you know, I haven't talked to Gabriel personally, so I don't know what all the motivations were for all the moves that he made. We're talking about Dylan Gabriel. But he still, it got him to the NFL. But I love what Noah has done because I think it sets a good precedent or an example for some of these other kids that might be tempted to, like, oh, I think I'll go over here. I'm going over here next. Not because I'm not playing, but because I've been playing so well that these guys are offering me more money now.
1: Yeah.
0: You know, so to see a guy to have that kind of integrity, I think is a big deal in college football right now, especially at that quarterback position.
2: I mean, he's one of those dudes, too. Like you guys said it. I think what you said makes sense to me. Like, there are quarterbacks that just do their job, and then there are quarterbacks. And I see Dampier as a guy like this that motivates the team around him. Like, they want to play harder for him.
0: Mm-hmm.
2: And I feel like, you know, he definitely has that. And he is, you know, he's one of those guys, you can do everything. And if he's just great, he may beat you. And that's what makes this game so intriguing to me.
1: Well, both Dampier and the backup guy.
2: Ficklin. Oh, dude, yeah.
1: He's are great locker room guys.
0: Yeah.
1: And they, you know, they're very, very positive, energetic personality, you know.
0: Yeah.
1: And so everybody likes them, you know. So they don't put themselves separate from the rest of the group because they're just guys.
2: Yeah, just guys.
0: Yeah, absolutely. Just guys. You love those guys.
1: Oh, yeah. They're not. They love the game. They love to play. And it affects the people around them.
2: Yeah, I can't wait. This is Glenn. So I went to Big 12 Media Day first time, you know, went down there and was able to talk. And of all the guys, like, everybody impressed me, but like Fafita he came in, he got his seat, and the first thing he said is, "Where's the camera?" I said, "It's right there." And he kind of does this thing, you know, sits up nice and straight. I was just so impressed with his essence, you know, and the fact that he was in the moment, he was present. So he did say in that interview, you know, we've got a lot of friends and family that this game's important to. And he had it circled. You know, this game is one he really wants.
1: Oh, yeah. Sure.
0: Yeah, so there's that component of it. You know, obviously he's got a lot of family and friends that know him and will be there to watch him, and even BYU guys that are related to him. You know, there's a lot with that part of it. And then you add to it how last year's game went to double overtime. They end up losing. Like, you know, Noah's not the only one that circled this game on their calendar.
2: I mean, Danny was sick about it, too.
0: They're rolling into this game like they got some revenge on their minds.
2: Yeah, it's going to be a big-time atmosphere. That one kicks off. It isn't the afternoon anymore. It's in the afternoon tomorrow. Not all the games are in the afternoon anymore, but tomorrow is 1:30 kick. And I said it's a perfect day for Ute fans because they can get up early, get their work done, do a little hate-watching on Michigan. And then hate watch BYU right after, which will give them a bunch of vinegar to get up to the tailgate lot and then get into that freaky version of that night Rice Eccles Stadium.
0: Yes. You know,
2: at night, there's a freaky element of it.
1: So we got 10 o'clock, we turn on Michigan.
2: Yeah. Yep.
1: Okay.
2: Yep.
1: And, you know, I love Michigan because of the coaches.
0: Yeah.
1: Okay. But I'm not a fan of Michigan football.
0: Right.
1: But I am a fan.
2: I've always cheered against Michigan.
0: I think we can understand that.
2: No, I'm with you, dude. I've always cheered against them.
1: Because when Bo was there, you know, Bo controlled all the officials. Bo controlled everything, you know. And here you are. You're like a slap, you slap whatever. And a slap stupid, right?
2: Yeah, exactly. Well, you spent time at Wisconsin, man. Yeah, you can't be right in Michigan.
0: Come on. You got to deal with Bo Schembechler, and he's, you know, the king of everything.
1: But I tell you what, Bo was a great guy. You know, he'd be yelling at his team and stuff. And when I when I worked for Stobart. Stobart said,
2: oh, yeah?
1: Hey, you need to go back to Michigan and check it out. So I'm sitting there, and Bo's going off on his team, and then you know, I'm sitting with him. He says, I'm a great actor.
0: I said, did you enjoy the show, Coach McBride?
1: I said, dude, yes, dude. Hey, dude, man, I love you. You really get after those guys.
0: Sold.
1: I said, man.
0: I was sold on that.
1: And he said, I'm a great actor.
2: I went once, junior college coach in Kansas. I was going out to recruit one of their kids, and he was notorious. He was an older guy that had, you know, had a crazy reputation. But I got there, and we met before practice, and he said, I'm going to go crazy at these guys today. So I'm just letting you know. All right, whatever that means. And I mean, he went crazy on these guys. But the crazy part was when they'd be running their sprints and they'd be running that way, he'd look at me and go, like, you know, so he was a good actor too. The stories you hear on Football Friday, it's why, again, it's like a magnet for me. It pulls me to the weekend. And we are doing it at Tim Daly Mazda. Jake can't join us for this little hit here, but I do want to say that it's a great time to buy a car. At the end of a calendar year is always a great time because they want to get rid of the old inventory, which they have a ton of. 0% interest, the safest car you can drive. Come down. If you're looking at cars, this is a great opportunity to come and see the people here at Tim Daly Mazda Southtown, 102785 South Auto Mall Drive in Sandy. We're going to have more Football Friday. We'll get into the Ute side of this thing.
1: Here's the thing with the cars. We could sit in the quiet room.
2: Yes.
1: And we'll kind of, you know, we'll go through the numbers and we'll make it convenient.
2: We'll make it convenient for you. Yes, yeah. Just like
1: hey,
2: that.
1: Hey, hey. And we won't have any fighting, you know, between
2: spouses.
1: No,
2: we've got that covered.
1: So yeah, we'll make it all smooth and make it sound like it's the husband's idea, but it's really
2: See, that's the key. Here at Tim and Daly Mazda Cell 102785.
1: I told you, honey, this is really a good buy. And he's saying, I don't think so. And then he says, I'm going to tell you one more time. I think this is a good buy. And then he says, I got you. Okay.
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0: Come visit Kenny J's Barbecue at the District in South Jordan. Mouth-watering ribs, savory brisket, and all your barbecue favorites.
1: I'll tell you what, they're good people, you know.
0: Good people and great food. That is the voice of Ron McBride, and that means it's a Friday, a football Friday, 97.5 KSL Sports on, alongside Lemma Harrington, who, as I said, I just love my Fridays, hanging out with you guys. We covered BYU and Arizona. They're pretty good. What do you expect?
2: Do you think that BYU beats Arizona,
0: though? Yeah, I was going to say the outcome.
1: Yeah.
2: I agree.
1: I do.
2: I mean, obviously, it's a step up in competition from last week from Utah Tech, but I I'm concerned about that. But I think that they win.
1: You know, the interesting thing is, you know how many reps the D line took last week in the game?
2: Oh, that's a good question. No,
1: 12.
2: 12.
1: That's all.
2: Wow, so you take more reps in the scrimmage.
1: Yeah, they took 12 reps because I talked to G, right?
2: Yeah.
1: And I said, how was your D-line in that game? He said, but starters took 12 reps. That's it.
2: Wow.
1: So the rest of the game.
2: A lot of ways, is their first game.
1: Yeah. Yeah. And that's.
2: Yeah.
1: And so that's, basically, the comment was, it's kind of what you saw in practice.
2: Yeah.
1: Because these guys were not good. And basically, these guys got about the same amount of reps they would get in practice.
2: Yeah.
1: You know, 12 to 15 reps, that was it.
0: Hmm. Very interesting.
1: Yeah.
0: The Utah-Arkansas game tomorrow night is it's a late one, 8:15 kick. Coach Mackel will be there, and I'm looking forward next week to hearing your assessment of the Arkansas team when they come through
1: the
0: tunnel.
1: You know, I watched them in the game they played last week.
0: Yep.
1: And so, athletically, they look like they should look. I mean, they're
0: good. Yeah, they look the part.
1: Yeah, they look the part. The right tackle, I think, is very stiff. The right guard, I think, is not great. I think he's pretty average. Center's okay. Left guard's okay. Left tackle's okay. Quarterback, left-handed guy, kind of triggers his throws.
0: I watched him a little last year. He played in 5 games, I think.
1: But he looks right where he's going to throw. He doesn't look off people. He looks right where you know where he's going with the ball. I think they're talented. But I also think they have some major weaknesses. I think they'll give away creases because I don't think they're real disciplined. So there'll be gaps that'll be open. I think McGivin has a good idea of how to attack what they do. So I see Utah probably winning this game by 10 to 14. It'll be a good test physically for them because these guys look like they're supposed to look. But also, you know, late game, they got to hang around a long time.
2: What's their time zone? What's Arkansas's time zone? Central?
0: They may be. Yeah, I think it is Central. Yeah.
2: So it's what, 2 hours or
0: it's one?
2: It's 1 hour?
0: Yeah.
2: So it's a 9:30 start
0: for them?
2: Yeah, it's
0: 2:39 there right now. And by my math, that's 1 hour.
2: Appreciate you doing the math.
0: I did go to Utah.
2: I went to BYU, so I'll accept your math.
1: Hey, obviously you didn't go to the math class.
0: No, I didn't.
2: I got to ask you this, Coach. So I understand that Arkansas is an SEC team.
1: Right.
2: I understand that they have SEC athletes, and I understand that they're a step up from what you played last week, okay?
1: Probably two or three steps up.
0: That's a bad-looking football team, remember?
2: My question, as coaches, and especially front-facing coaches that are speaking with the media, so you're, you know, in your role as the head coach of the football team, or your coordinator addressing the media about their offense or defense, whichever you're going up against. Are there times when you look at the tape and you say, man, this team is really not that good. But we can't say that. So do you end up saying things like, man, they are big in the trenches. They got a couple of nice running backs. The stuff that I'm hearing from the University of Utah, for me at least, sounds like they know this team is not very good, but they can't say that. Does that happen?
1: Yeah. First of all, the film doesn't lie, you know, so you got sometimes you have to be really selective in what film you're showing them.
2: Mm-hmm.
1: In other words,
2: you're talking about showing the kids.
1: Showing the kids, because what you can do is you can cut the film up.
2: Yeah.
1: You say, okay,
2: the place where they look really good.
1: Yeah, and then you say, hey, these, you know, if you don't block this guy, he's going to do this. But you don't want to say, you don't want to just show them this film where these guys look bad.
3: Right.
1: Because then these guys walk around as a head. And then all of a sudden, this other team decides to show up, and they figure out at halftime, hey, we better start playing now.
2: Yeah.
1: And then it's too late.
0: It's funny because Dave Rose's tack, you know, I worked for him forever, and we would play those games, and he would try to find a way to make that team look like the 85
2: World
0: Lakers.
2: Beaters.
0: You know? and there probably can be, you know, maybe that's not the best tact either. I think, like Max said, I think it's show them what they're capable of, you know, when they're good, but also show them the things you can exploit. Like you talk about the creases and some of those things.
1: Yeah, well, and usually you'll say, this is why we can move the ball on these people. This is why we can play good defense against them, because they're vulnerable here. So you just have to be smart on
0: presentation.
1: What you do with your cut-ups, what you show. You show good, you show bad, you know, but you have to make your team respect.
2: Yes,
0: that's the key.
1: The worst thing you could do is, like, say, oh, these guys are bad, you know, and so we should beat them by 3 touchdowns, you know. I mean, that's the wrong approach. So you've got to keep your guys with an edge.
0: I kind of think Utah is going to win this game bigger than that.
2: I think so too. I think, you know, Coach, would you say
0: 14, 10-14? I'm saying more like double that.
2: I think they beat them by 30.
1: No, I don't think so.
2: No,
1: but I could.
0: Hey, that's why we do the show,
1: because this is the first team that's going to test Utah.
0: Right, yeah. They'll actually get pushed back.
1: Yeah, they'll get. These guys are going to make some plays.
2: Yeah, you know? And I do think that Arkansas does have some nice running backs. I think that they can run the ball. They are big up front. But if they're big up front but big for nothing, meaning that, you know, that right tackle is stiff, the right guard is like, he's okay. And then I didn't hear any real positive remarks about the rest of the line as you went through them, then, you know, they might be big and get, you know, lucky here and there and create a crease or a seam, and, you know, the guy gets through. And so maybe they break some big plays depending on what the defensive call is. But I don't see I see them be able to do a few things, but I don't see them being able to score, you know, three touchdowns.
1: Well, here's the thing, you know, we'll see, you know, in other words, I think still the defensive front guys, they used to have to prove themselves.
0: Right.
1: So this will be, because they, like, I was at practice Tuesday, and they were working a lot with the inside guys staying square and not getting their shoulders turned on combo blocks. So they were working on a lot of things that were maybe they saw as deficiencies from the week before, because you don't want the inside guys to get the shoulders turned. It allows the guys to get up to the second level.
2: Yeah.
1: So they worked. So Luther was, you know, he probably spent 15 minutes just on that drill, you know, just the combination of the center and the guard working their way up, but keeping the inside guys square and that type of thing. So I think, you know, Utah has a lot of weapons on offense. You know, they're
0: Man, they showed a bunch too, right, in week one. Sorry, Coach.
1: Yeah, I mean, they're very skilled. Wide receiver-wise, very good. Running back, very good. Quarterback, very good. Offensive line, very
2: yeah.
1: good. Okay, where still has to be proven is what the defensive front is going to do against a quality offensive line. I think that'll be the
0: matchup.
1: Yeah. I think that's the matchup that is the key. If you see those guys getting their shoulders turned on combos or stuff like that, well, we got a problem, you know. But if they're staying square and they're keeping their gaps, then we're probably okay. But I think it really is going to be the credibility will be in the defensive line.
2: Mm-hmm.
0: Yeah, I think that's dead on because that was the one thing last week. Colton Swann, a lot of blitzing, a lot of bringing pressure from other places for a lot of different reasons, I know, to get it on tape and make people wonder. But you also wonder if, you know, if that's just a sign that they're not getting the push they want out of the front.
1: Well, it's partially that's when you start to blitz a lot, then you become vulnerable to in the secondary. We're playing mostly probably 85% man coverage.
2: Yeah.
1: Maybe even more than that. So you've got to be able to, like Idaho had an idea that they want to pick on one corner,
0: right?
1: Basically. So they thought they had a mismatch over there. They had their best, they had a good receiver, and they wanted to go after, I think, our right corner, if I remember right. And so they tested him a bunch, but the kid held up. And plus the quarterback, not
0: erratic.
1: A little erratic. Okay, now, I think quarterback's not great. I think he's okay. But I think he aims the ball. Kind of like a pitcher in baseball, you know. He kind of
0: gives it, he's tipping his pitch.
1: He's tipping his pitch, and he aims the ball. He wants to get the ball right here, and then all of a sudden he gets the ball there, and it's traveling 486 feet, you know. Hey, what happened?
0: At an exit velo now. That's what they talk about.
2: Exit velo. 107.
1: Exit velo. So yeah, I think this is, you know, I think this is a great test for Utah.
0: Because I do too.
1: They're going to play a team that has athletes.
0: Well, it's 8:15, a late one tomorrow. Yeah. We'll take a quick break, and we just got one segment. It makes me sad, but we'll get into the picks segment. You know, our kind of crazy picks last week didn't work out too
1: No, fun. I tell you what, I missed
0: we're just gonna, what happened. That was just dress rehearsal.
2: Coach, what happened with the upset alert?
0: He got some bad information for Fresno. We'll cover it on the other side.
1: Oh, my God. Jeez.
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0: 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Jake and Ben are going to be there 2 to 6 tonight, so check it out if you're down that way. And want to get stoked for BYU's first game tomorrow. Let's jump into the games, guys. We got this last segment is our pick'em segment.
1: Okay.
0: And we're going to leave last week alone. I'm not even going to touch it.
1: Well, the Bulldogs didn't show up.
0: No, they didn't. I think they got on the wrong flight, and there was an imposter team sent. That's my only explanation.
1: Well, I talked to my daughter, and I said, "What's the problem with your team?" She said,
0: I don't want to talk about
1: it. O-line's terrible.
0: There's a little of that going on. In fact, Utah State, I'm talking to Scotty, that was their biggest issue last weekend. It was inability to just you know, to have a base to be able to run offense. Utah State does not get easier this week. They're at Washington, where people sail boats into the game.
2: What a cool venue that is, though.
0: Unbelievable, right?
2: Yeah, and part of college football is going and playing in, at places like this. It really is.
1: Well, they got I tell you what, that's a great place to play, you know, because they always got a little rain. They always got a little wind. But they got great fans. And so it's a fun atmosphere because it's great. And they play good football.
0: Yeah. I don't know if it's going to be fun for the Aggies. They probably are a 27-point underdog tomorrow.
1: Well, they'll be a very physical football team. And they'll be very sound.
0: I think Washington probably rolls tomorrow.
2: Yeah.
0: Everybody agree?
2: Yep. I'm going to go with that.
0: All right. And we've talked about this one. I don't think we all got our picks in. BYU, a 7.5-point favorite. Coach, you thought they win the game?
1: Yeah, I think that BYU wins
0: that one.
2: I think Arizona,
0: but you think it's closer
2: Arizona
0: than
2: lost
0: that.
2: A lot, you know, to the NFL. And so sometimes early on in the year, it's like, well, it's Arizona. Remember what they did last year? Yeah, but it's not. This is not last year's Arizona. Noah Fifita is back, but you know, as far as some of the other dudes that they've had, you know, I don't see as many dudes. I think that the BYU wins by.
1: Well, first of all, I think BYU is very good football.
0: I do too.
1: So
0: I do too,
1: and I think the quarterback is special.
2: Yes.
1: Okay. I think Fifita is special, but take a look and see what the offensive line. If there's guys, they're dropping their head or things. But this is a veteran offensive line at BYU.
2: Yep. They all have plenty of time, you know, starting.
1: And DJ, he understands the ABC defense.
2: Yeah.
1: So I would think that they'll do well.
2: I say they win by 3 touchdowns.
0: I think they win big. And
2: that's bold. I mean,
0: and I think as LJ hurt him last Arizona last year.
2: Yeah.
0: I think Baird Bachmeyer does a ton of damage.
2: Yeah.
1: I tell you what, I'm a big Bear fan.
0: Yeah, you
1: fan.
0: Are. That's what actually got me on board last year said that.
1: Because when I watched the kid in practice, I'm just saying this kid just makes it look easy. You know what I mean?
2: He was scrambling, and the play where he was scrambling out to the right side, but he was giving up ground. He gave a little kind of, you know, stutter step. He froze the defender, then he continues the rollout, and then comes back, and then he's directing traffic, and then comes back to I can't remember who, it might have been JoJo, but I don't remember exactly. But he comes back and gets the completion. I was like, dang. And then you got a high-angle shot of him coming back to the huddle and looking at the offensive line. And he's like, ho, ho, ho.
0: Yeah, exactly. I mean,
2: just that to me, that's the kind of environment you want in your huddle. That's the kind of leader you want as your quarterback.
0: But they've got it. He's going to show it.
1: He's the it factor.
2: Yeah.
0: Definitely. No question. So great games tomorrow, guys. Yeah. This was an incredible show. Thank you all, as always, for your contributions and coming prepared and ready to rock and roll.
1: Okay.
0: We'll do it next Friday.
1: The biggest upset will be Michigan over Oklahoma.
2: Okay. I'll jump on that.
0: All right.
1: Okay.
0: I love it, Coach. And we'll be watching.
1: And then it's all on you, Jim Harding.
0: Yeah, Jim, if you can hear us.
2: Get them
0: going. You're tuning in.
1: And I know they're not listening in Michigan. But, Jimmy, hey, earn that paycheck, bro.
0: This Football Friday brought to you by Tim Daly, Mazda Southtown. We had Jake on. He was incredible. But come down. There's a lot of activity. I think people are hearing that they're giving cars away at a really good deal, financing-wise, and they're going to take care of you. That's Tim Daly, Mazda Southtown, 102-785 Auto Mall Drive in Sandy. Thanks again for checking us out today. We'll be back next week. Go Cougs, go Utes, go Aggies, go Wildcats.
1: Yeah.
0: And we're going to go home.
1: So the Wildcats are playing at Colorado.
0: They're at Colorado.
1: Yeah.
0: They're at Colorado. 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
22: 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BYU Advancement Vice President Keith Forkink will now oversee football.
23: I think there's tension between Brian and Kalani. I mean, I like both guys, and I wish both of them all the success in the world. Kalani was expecting that there would be a change of leadership, not a restructure of leadership. 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And
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14: 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The weekend is nearly here. And it's time to talk football nonstop. 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

0: Jacobin, 97.5, the KSL Sports Zone. Jake Scott, Ben Anderson. Happy Football Friday to one and all. Ben, we are live. We are here in Provo. In fact, deep Provo. As I told you,
1: is that what they call it? Deep Provo?
0: No, but as I told you off the air, OG Provo.
1: Yeah.
0: Like, I don't know, what do you want to call it? Right in the middle. In fact, Center
1: Street. We're
0: on
1: the corner of Center Street and University Boulevard?
0: University Avenue.
1: University Avenue, excuse me.
0: I don't think there is a University Boulevard. There's a University Parkway, but okay. That is a different road altogether.
1: Excuse me.
0: University Avenue and Center Street. We're right, in fact, we're staring right at it. The old courthouse down here in Provo. This is a really cool event. We're super excited about it. They're celebrating the kickoff to the conference season. It's First Down Provo. It officially gets started at 6 o'clock, but we're part of the buildup. We're getting the word out, and you are more than welcome to stop by and see us. In fact, we're right on University Avenue.
1: Just across the street from the Provo Temple, which looks amazing. I don't think I've seen it since it burnt down. So it looks incredible. No, this is awesome. The weather's beautiful. They've got the whole party setting up. They've got the stage setting up. So this is going to be a very cool day.
0: We've got a little breeze, which is quite nice. Although it is a situation where I am downhill from Ben. And Sly, if you can picture this, Ben is slightly uphill from us as Sly Sylvester joins us from studio. And I'm a little worried. Have you ever had the wrong seat in the tilt-a-whirl? You know what I mean? Where you get smashed up against the side when somebody eventually slips. I have this fear that Ben is just going to come tumbling into me.
2: He's an athletic guy, man. You got to give him some credit right now.
0: Ben?
2: He'll make some things happen.
1: But I am a downhill runner. So Jake's below me. So if I pick up some speed, he's not going to stop me.
2: Hey, man, it's football season. That's all it is.
0: How are you, Sly? How's life?
2: Oh, man, it's Friday. What you think it is, man? It's awesome. I'm so excited. Football's going. NFL started. The two MVP finalists from last year looked like straight butt cheeks last night and the day before. So, yeah, man, it's great.
1: Yeah, nobody told the Rams the season started. That
2: nobody
1: was a
2: did.
1: Horrendous performance.
0: Their little experiment with time change. They
1: we'll show
0: failed.
1: Up at just, game time.
2: That's just dumb. It's dumb because there's so much evidence that proves that that doesn't work. And so I don't. Sean McVay's way too smart to do that. I don't know what the heck they were thinking.
1: Bad sign when Puka Nacua has more tackles than Myles Garrett. That's going to be a bad day, and that's what we saw yesterday from the Rams.
0: Really? I didn't know that.
2: Myles Garrett
1: zeros,
2: blanked the stat chart.
1: Zeros
2: right?
1: across the board, and if Puka's getting a tackle, that means they've turned the ball over.
2: So. And he's still a beast, so that's absolutely terrific.
1: He is.
0: But it's a big weekend, Sly. You're going to be on the call for the Utah-Arkansas game. Only the second SEC team to visit Rice-Eccles Stadium.
1: Is that true?
0: It is.
1: I didn't know that.
0: There is one other one, and I bet you know who it is. I bet you know who it is, too, Sly. In fact, you were at the game.
2: Yeah, I called the game. So.
0: Yeah, so you know. Florida.
1: Florida, the Gators.
0: Florida,
1: yeah.
0: a couple of years ago. So an SEC team doesn't come into town all that often, Sly. It at least makes it a little bit unique.
2: Well, it does, and it's going to bring more attention to the U, right? We're always being labeled as a tough team and going in there, and we're playing SEC opponents. I think we have a really, really good record against SEC opponents from bowl games to regular season games. Yeah, we're up there. We're doing really well, especially
0: to Sugar Bowls, you know.
2: Yeah, just a couple games. but no, I mean, it's bringing attention. And one, I think the narrative of how hard it is to play in Salt Lake City up on the hill in Rice-Eccles Stadium is being known now nationally. And so that's getting attention. So that's bringing marketing dollars and attention to where ADs are like, okay, let's schedule a game there and try yourselves out here. And Arkansas is going to have to try themselves out here, man. So it's going to be an awesome game tomorrow night.
1: Sly, we did get to talk to you last Friday after the Utes win in the season opener, but I'm assuming you've gone back down and did a deep dive on what you saw. What did you see? Did you have any further takeaways from that game that maybe impressed you or stood out or things that need to be worked on?
2: No, man. It was what it was, right? It's Idaho. I mean, if you go and you're trying to overanalyze the tape against Idaho, you're going to be – unless you're just a nerd and you got time on your hands, you're going to be wasting a lot of time. But that is not a game you want to overanalyze because you're going to get so happy and there's a lot of things that aren't going to be a consistent thing throughout the year, right? The tackling, the opportunities, the shooting the gaps, the quarterbacks losing the footballs, the bonehead plays. When you get deep into conference, when people are midseason form, you know, there's not much you can take away from that. But I think I'm just going to double down on what, you know, my my review from it last week was, is it was very impressive, man. This offense did a terrific job of, you know, utilizing their talent. There were so many guys that got touches last week, and that's not going to be the case every single week. But, you know, what I loved is we don't know what the focal point of this offense is. Is it the passing game or is it the running game, right? It's going to strike fear into all kinds of opponents. And, you know, that's yet to be seen is the mid-game adjustments. That's the biggest part of football that a lot of people, I don't want to say take for granted, but a lot of people don't really realize is a huge part is it's the filling out part, right? It's what I hate about LeBron James in the NBA playoffs. I'm just like, why don't you just go sweep the team? Like, he always loses the first game because he's trying to fill it out. How are they guarding me? How are they attacking me? How are they doing all this? And then next thing I go, turns it on. I'm like, no, I want you to demolish people. And then there's a lot of teams like that in football, too. They take the first quarter to fill out what's the game plan. How are you guys lining up against this look, that look? And so, you know, I that's yet to be seen. You can't see that in the Idaho tape. So there's a lot of things you couldn't see in the Idaho tape that I'm excited to get good competition as far as athletic competition against Arkansas that we'll be able to get that tested out and figured out.
0: Leave it to Sly to drop a LeBron James in there just to ruin my mood on a Friday.
2: That's my guy. I love me some LeBron. You know I'm going to talk about LeBron a lot.
0: All right, so let's talk about the offensive line for a second, as long as we're talking about the offense, because against Idaho, they had a size advantage, and we saw a lot of guys in and out. Morgan this week said they still have not solidified on, you know, a starting five. Is that Sly, is that a bad sign, or is that just young and replacing everybody?
2: No, I don't know why everybody's talking about that so much. Like that's a big deal. It's not a big deal. One, because once a guy gets injured, you have a guy that rotates in anyways. And if you understood how these guys did practice, soon as they made a false start, that guy's out. He doesn't get to play the next play and do his punishment afterwards. He does it right then and there. So they've been rotating guys in so that it doesn't matter. You know how our D line rotates? If our O line is rotating, our O line's not going to rotate like that, of course. But like if they rotate like series that? To series, it's not going to matter. Right. And so a lot of people are putting a lot of emphasis on that. And to me, I don't understand why. Right. It's more of a problem for your opponent not to know exactly who they're going up against and what it is. But, it's not a big deal as a lot of people are making it out to be. One, it's actually great to have. That's a great problem to have. If you got seven great O linemen, you don't know who could be your starter. That means you can plug and play wherever you need to be. Right? Are the guards interchangeable? Are the tackles interchangeable? Right? That's a good problem to have. I mean, you know, it only comes a problem if you've seen it on film. And we put 633 yards up on last week. So I don't see any problem. So it's not a big problem because you see the injuries happen to old linemen when they get rolled up on in piles or something happens or a center or somebody comes in and has to make a substitution. And it goes off like clockwork. You forget that person is a new guy in there. So it's on the offensive line. I don't think it's as big of a deal as a lot of people are making it.
1: BYU unfortunately suffered a couple of pretty serious injuries in their opener, even against a far inferior opponent. As far as you know, pretty healthy week one for Utah, and should expect most of the bodies back. Have you heard anything on that front?
2: No. I think the only injury that I heard of was Daniel Bray. You know, he was in concussion protocol, but I saw him at practice, and he looked good. Of course, you know, when you're in concussion protocol, you can do the on-air drills. You can't really do the contact drills. But Daniel Bray looked great, so I expect him to play. But yes, I think the team did great. Against a team like Idaho, FCS opponents, you know, you saw it in the BYU game too. It's exactly what you want to do. You want to get your starters in there, get their feet wet, you know, get them used to some kind of in-game tempo and then get them out. right? And that's exactly what happened. Our starters were out by the second half and got a lot of guys' experience and time to be in there. And so when we do have that need for substitution, say an injury happens and somebody's got to come in, we do have game experience. Guys have been in there. And so that was the biggest takeaway of what you wanted to do against Idaho. And I think Utah accomplished that. You know, every single week, you know, the competition steps up. And once we get to see, I've been covering so much high school football, I keep saying region. Once we get to conference play, it's going to be absolutely outstanding, man. So very happy with the youths last week and looking forward to what they put together on the field tomorrow night.
0: Sorry to go back to the O-line. I know everybody's favorite topic, but did you ever know Jordan Gross before he got this gig? Did he ever come back, and was he around the program?
2: Yeah, actually, I saw him so the year before. I know Jordan Gross because I played against him in the NFL.
0: Oh, right.
2: Yeah, so.
0: God, he played for a long time.
2: He played for a long time. Yeah, he did. Him and Steve Smith, because we played, I don't know why, I forgot. I didn't look into it, but we played Carolina. We played him every preseason. And then we played them one time through the year, every single year. I don't know why, how it ended up that we ended up playing them, whatever scheduling, but we played them every single year, like twice a year. So, I saw Steve Smith and Jordan Gross all the time, and those guys were just awesome. That's what I loved about going to the league. I was younger than like Alex Smith. I was younger than, you know, some of these other youths that were in the NFL. And when I played against them, man, they showed some definite love, man. I just remember going against San Francisco and, a play ends, and I'm fighting with, or not fighting, I'm just arguing with, Joe Staley. He was the biggest crap talker, man. Oh my God. But I'm arguing with Joe Staley, and the next, you know, Alex Smith comes up and is like, "What's up, you?" And I'm like, "That's Alex Smith right there." But no, man, it was great, man. That's why I absolutely love being a part of this alumni network for the University of Utah. It's a real brotherhood. It doesn't matter if you played together or not. You went through this program, and you're tied together for life.
0: The reason I ask, because Ben and I actually have had a running conversation about this, how great players. And he was a great player, right? All-American at Utah and then all-pro. I mean, just a stud, right? Like, great players don't always make great coaches. Like, Kobe Bryant might not have made a great coach because he has a tough time telling people how to just do it, you know? Like, you know, I do it all the time. I'm right. Kobe Bryant, right. You know, have a tough time teaching it, explaining it, coaching it. And I was just curious if you think his personality and temperament like lends itself to teaching, because sometimes a great offensive tackle, you know, how do you explain how to be an all pro?

0: Gordon Gross is one of those guys who just, he's learned from a lot of different people, but he's a sponge, right? So as he was learning, as he was growing, he was able to soak that all in. And that is personality traits, right? Because there's not a lot of people like that. I've ran into tons of people that I've played with in the NFL, I played with in college, where it's just like, tell me what I have to do. Oh, I got to go drop in the hook on this play. Oh, okay. And that's it. And that's all that they cared about. As far as like me, I literally couldn't do my job unless I knew everything going on, right? That sponge aspect. And then the delivery, like I talked to Jordan Gross about this during training camp, and he's just like, I was a teacher, man. And I put teaching and football together, and I'm in my happy place. And so you take it, that skill set of being a sponge, and then his ability to be a captain, right? He was a captain at Utah. He was definitely a captain on the Carolina Panthers for all of those years. So he already has the leadership aspect and the ability to communicate, and your love for teaching, man. And it was just a match made in heaven. And, you know, keeping that relationship with Morgan Scalley all these years. And, you know, he's been coaching high school. So he had the coaching experience from high school. Now he's just got to adjust to the little vigor of D1 football, which is nothing for him because, as you said, All-American, NFL All-Pro, played all those years. You know, that's just a small adjustment for him, but he's absolutely awesome. His guys absolutely love him. That's one thing that I saw. I saw them conditioning on Tuesday afterwards, because he's getting them ready to go for this week. And just the camaraderie in that room is absolutely terrific to just watch and admire, because Jordan Gross is out there running with him, right? It's not like, hey, go run. He's doing the sprints with his offensive linemen. And so that's also another aspect when you're teaching and you're wanting to get information from somebody. You want to be able to, one, has that guy done what he's asking you to do before? And then one, is he willing to do it, right? And if your coach is saying, yeah, I've 15 years in the NFL, I've college All-American, I've been there, I've done that, and I'm doing it with you. It just makes that teaching gel that much better. And so Jordan Gross is just, he's a natural, and he's going to do great things here at the University of Utah.
1: I know Morgan is loud and was very loud when he was safeties or DB's coach, and then he was very loud as a coordinator. Is he still loud as a head coach, or does somebody else have to come in and fill that role, do you know?
0: Oh, no, he's even worse. He's even worse now. Because, like, there's nobody above him now, right? Like, normally, like, when he's a player, like, he was a captain on the team, but, you know, there was still, like, Alex Smith on the team and the offense and that other group. So, you know, he was just in his area, and then there was the head coach, and then, you know, he was the D coordinator, or when he was the safeties coach, you know, he still had Kalani and Coach Anderson, and then he was the D coordinator, but there was still Coach Witt. Now there's nobody. Now Morgan can just let free, and that is so happy for him. He just walks around with a bounce. And it is so awesome to see, man, because again, it's just like the Jordan Gross. When you're seeing somebody who's willing to do the things, you can see what the work, and you heard from Devin Dampier after the game, you know, giving him his kudos on his first win, because he understands the work that Morgan is putting in at the head coaching position to get the guys in position to win, man. So it's a complete team effort from the coaching staff to the players at doing that. But I think Morgan is just in his element, man. And as we've talked about all offseason, there wasn't a better hire, a better person who would be in this job besides Morgan Scalley, man. So very happy for him, and really looking forward to the next few decades with him at the helm.
2: All right, we are in Provo. We are on the corner of University Avenue and Center Street. And this thought just occurred to me, Sly. You cover a lot of ground with your high school gig. You are in Utah County a fair amount, I would guess. What kind of reception do you get? Because you strike me as a kind of one of the more universally liked characters in the BYU-Utah rivalry. Do you get smiles and waves when you're in Utah County?
0: I mean, I try to keep it low key. I try not to go down there, so I don't know. I try to make sure nobody sees me. You guys are talking about, you guys are on Main Street and this and that. I'm just, ugh, I can't do it.
2: We're sitting right next to a bunch of BYU apparel.
1: There is a bunch
2: and
1: of gear.
2: I think we got to pick Sly something up.
1: Well, what's your size? What size do you wear now?
2: There, pretty good.
0: Nothing over there, buddy. Nothing over there.
2: Nothing.
0: Nah, man.
1: You look good in blue and white.
0: Blue, growing up, was my favorite color. And so when I got to college,
1: Tough break.
0: Yeah, it really was.

0: And so I got to college and literally, there's not a blue in my closet except my jeans. I got a couple Buffalo Bills gear from when I played, but other than that, man, there's no blue in my closet. And so, yeah, no, don't pick it up. Save your money. Or you can just Venmo me. That'd be great. but yeah, man, no,
1: I'd like to think.
0: Go ahead.
1: I'd like to think that if because your high school game today is like on the Idaho border or something.
0: Yeah,
1: right?
0: you gotta go the complete other direction. Make a truck, yeah.
1: I got to think if you had the American Fort game or something tonight, you'd be right here and people would be stoked to see you, I bet.
0: No.
1: You were not a controversial rivalry figure, you know what I mean? There are certain like Britton Covey kind of translated the rivalry, right? Everybody loved Britton Covey. I remember when Jimmer got a standing ovation. I know. Jimmer got a standing ovation at the Huntsman Center once. Everybody kind of liked the Jimmer. You know, there are just certain people that transcend it, and I think you're one of them.
0: Oh, man. Well, I appreciate it. I don't know. I got to talk to some BYU fans. But, no, man, I mean, there's no room for hate, man. We can have a strong dislike. Right? Like, a lot of people like Michael Jordan. Oh. I like LeBron. We have a straight dislike on that conversation, right? But, you know, at the end of the day, it's just football. It's just sports. It doesn't mean anything to who I am personally. Treat everybody with respect. And that's just the way I go about my business. And that's receptive, right?
1: That's why we love you. Yeah, that's why, man, everyone loves you, Sly.
2: What a cop out.
1: All right. We'll get to more
2: what
1: coming
2: an absolute
1: up next.
2: Cop out.
1: We'll get to Sly's thoughts. We'll get to Sly's thoughts on the Big In Conference game this weekend as well. Coming up next, it's Jake and Ben live from the Provo Courthouse here on the corner of Center Street and University Avenue. On 97.5, the KSL Sports Zone.
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0: Cougars at 30 update here on Jake and Ben, deep in the heart of Provo. Here is Kalani Sitake talking about having a lot of praise for Arizona quarterback Noah Fifita.
1: He's the same guy. He's always efficient. His football IQ is really impressive, and the things that he can do on the field. And he can do it with his legs, too, but he's got such a strong arm. So it's going to be really hard to confuse him because he doesn't get confused easily. So we have to find ways to disrupt their passing game and disrupt the run game.
0: This update is brought to you by Kenny J's. Come visit Kenny J's Barbecue at the District in South Jordan. Mouthwatering ribs, savory brisket, and all of your barbecue favorites. It's Kenny J's.
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0: Jacob in on a Football Friday. We are live in Provo on the corner of University Avenue and Center Street, right out front of the old courthouse. Come on by and visit us. It's First Down Provo. It's a big celebration, celebrating BYU's first conference game going on against Arizona. And, Ben, the party can now begin. FM 100 is here.
1: Oh, good.
0: Oh, it's about to get rowdy. Tell Rusty Keys I want to hear some Mariah. Does Rusty take...
1: Requests?
0: I don't think so.
1: From you.
0: Joining us, he's in studio back in Salt Lake. Got some high school football to do tonight, of course, but he joins us every Friday. Sly Sylvester. And Sly, let's dive into BYU Arizona a little bit. We'll get back to Utah Arkansas because I'm curious to your thoughts on the Razorbacks as you've looked into them a little bit. But kind of crazy to have such a consequential conference game in week number two.
2: Consequential? I like it, man, because one, I mean, I don't know if you've heard me before, but I hate these preseason polls. I absolutely hate them. I don't think they should come out till like week three where you actually know some of these teams, because one of these teams, all these teams get all this hype in the early of the season, and then next, you know, they are straight butt cheeks. And it's just not good. And so I think you get early tests like this in conference play. I absolutely love it. I love the games where, last year, was it Texas, Ohio State was week one? It was an outstanding game, right? You got Texas, Ohio State this weekend too. But I love these early tests. And, you know, just with the way football is going, hopefully we can eliminate all of the, you know, the crap exhibition games, the unnecessary exhibition games, and get straight to strength of schedule being a huge factor in people's success at the end of the year, right? Like, I loved how the NFL takes it, right? You know, you get a Super Bowl rematch on Wednesday, and then you get a premier matchup in the Rams and the Niners last night. And that's how you start your season. You start your season with a bang. And so I like this early stuff. So consequential, I don't know from all that you better be ready in the offseason. You got all offseason to get ready for this moment, so it shouldn't be consequential.
1: How big of a difference is an FCS game versus a game like this against Arizona? I mean, you played in some of these low-level games, and then you jump up to an important game. How much of a difference is there?
2: Man, I think the biggest thing is it's the type of team that you are, right? How big of a difference? I always take it from there's always athletes everywhere, right? Because, like, you look at the transfer portal, and you see guys from FCS level or the D2 level or the G5 level go to, you know, a G4 level and look good, right? You know, a lot of guys from the James Madison level went to different schools and they look good. So it's all about the situation and the collective group being the biggest difference. And I think that is the biggest difference. I always take it like every time you step up from like high school to college, from college to the pros, it's like you're just getting a more refined all-star game, right? Every single time. And it's the same thing when you're playing an FCS opponent versus going into an in-conference or a top-tier opponent, is you're just playing a more steady all-star-esque team. There's just more camaraderie, more chemistry with guys being together. The schemes may be the same, maybe a little bit more athletic ability, but you just get a more together team. You know, a team like Idaho, a team like Southern Utah, it's very easy to pick them apart because they're not as together as some of these G4 teams, man. And so I think that's the biggest difference for me is the teams being together. You're going to find a lot of athletes in teams. They are same heights. They're the same weights. There's not that big of a difference in that aspect. It's where I really get to talk to about the Arkansas Razorbacks in Utah is like, oh, we're playing the SEC. They're so much bigger, so much faster. Are they? Are they? And so, you know, but getting to this point of the FCS to, D1 is just more of teams being together in chemistry, guys working together, more at stake. And so, the risk is a little higher. I think when you're at FCS, you kind of assume that you're going to lose. And so, I don't know if you put your best foot forward, unless you're Appalachian State, in going into the Big House. But, you know, I just think that, you know, these teams are more put together and their chemistry is better than a lot of these FCS opponents.
0: I love this Arizona defensive coordinator, Danny Gonzalez. He's just a walking soundbite and pretty hilarious. He's had a bunch of them this week. But he's a Rocky Long guy, Sly, and he comes out of that 3-3-5 stack kind of defense. And I think Arizona was so good defensively last year, and it was kind of out of the blue, and then they lost all the, five players in the secondary are playing in the NFL. But I'm curious, what are your thoughts on that defense, that wacky 3-3-5? I don't know if you ever ran it, but why is it so difficult to deal with?
2: It's not. I ran it. I played against it. Different places they call it different, right? You know, it's the same model in San Diego State. They call it the Aztec back, and New Mexico with Rocky Long, they call it the Lobo back, and even TCU ran that 3-3-5, and they called it the Star back or something like that. And so it's just a different
3: like that.
2: Yeah, it's just a different aspect of looking at it, right? It's like the complexities in the Utah offense from the different personnel and groups and where guys are lining up. It's like it's non-traditional things, right? So in traditional football, there's four rushers, right? That's four down rushers. That is normal. That is regular defense. That's what you go off of is four down rushers. Now, with a 3-3-5 is you don't know who that fourth rusher is. Is it the middle backer? Is it the outside backer? Is it the other outside backer? Could it be the nickel? Could it be your star Aztec Lobo back? Who is that fourth rusher? And then, okay, if they're bringing five pressure, who are the five? Right, that's very different than going to a 4-3 and understanding that you're four down linemen and they may bring another and that's five. Right? Here with 3-3-5, you don't know who those five are gonna be. You got your three, but where are those other two coming from? It just confuses the offense that much more. And you know, what I absolutely loved about football is always having that kind of rover backer over the middle, or that rover player, that Brian Dawkins, that Troy Polamalu, that guy who kind of roams the middle and takes things away. He's able to play free and make those plays. Like if you watch Troy Polamalu when he make those plays in the playoffs, he's just roaming the middle, reading the quarterback and making things happen. In that 3-3-5 setting, you have multiple players who could be that guy. The quarterback has to guess who is that guy. Right. And so absolutely love that aspect. Utah kind of went to it to where they were running that three safety system. And instead of having the nickel, they rotated it out and it was a three safety system. And that brought little complexities to the offense because it's not traditionally what you look for in a defense. If you look at a traditional 4-2, 4-3 defense, there's places where people are supposed to be. When you're running that 3-3-5 type of aspect, people are in different places that they aren't supposed to be. So it just adds that level of complexity and preparation that the offense has to do.
1: Yeah, how does that impact Bear, who's at his best, Bear Bachmeier, when he's running play action?
2: Well, I mean, play action needs to be his advantage. But that, at the same time, if you don't know who that fourth or fifth rusher is, you got to get the ball out quick, right? Because if you miss a blocking assignment because you guessed wrong, you know, that's going to put pressure on Bear in the backfield, and he's going to have to get that ball out quicker. So it's all about Bear's, matureness in this offense, right? We've heard from everybody on that team, and he's so mature. He's far beyond his years. His pre-snap reads and this and that. Your pre-snap ability to get guys in the best place. And that's what I absolutely loved about him last year was he was extremely confident as a freshman in getting guys lined up and in the right positions. And so, I think that Bear's got to use play action to, his benefit. Right. And for me, I've always wondered, and this is me going into my offensive coordinator mindset, was like, if I see a three down front, I'm attacking that in a different way in the running game. Right. I see three downs. I should be able to double somebody and get it. But the way that these defenses run their 3-3-5, it makes it more complicated that these offense can't pick up that guy who's blitzing or in that untraditional spot, and they get more TFLs because of that. And so it's really crazy, man. So it's all depending on how that team runs it. What type of athletes do they have? Do they have physical guys on the back end? Are there physical safeties in those extra five DBs? They have to be huge factors in the running game. They got to be non-traditional DBs where they're just like, oh, I'm going to sit out here. No, they got to be like linebackers as far as filling gaps and holes and turning the run back and doing all this stuff in order for that defense to be successful. And you only recruit players who do that, man. So, sorry, I can nerd out all day on it. But
1: no, it's fun to hear.
2: It brings a lot of complexities to that offense and things that they'll have to do. But they'll have to have a good mix of running pass until Bear has a good vibe on who's who in that defense and where those guys will be.
0: What do you think of A-Rod's journey? Because you knew him while he was at Utah,
2: yeah,
0: and then now he's evolved to playing, you know, coaching under Kalani. I feel like he's much different at BYU. Maybe not schematically, but aggressively? I don't know. What do you think about his evolution as a coach?
2: Man, A-Rod, he's absolutely incredible, right? He was one of those guys. And he was the guy who recruited me in Vegas, right? So, mm-hmm. So what happened? I was my senior year. I wasn't getting many offers. I wouldn't look at it like that. But my defensive coach knew A-Rod
3: and Kalani
2: and told them when they played UNLV to come watch me on that Friday night that they're in town. And so they did. And they're like, okay, we like the kid. Now we got to go do a look test. And so they sent A-Rod down to do a look test. And A-Rod's like, oh yeah, we got to get this guy. And so for me, A-Rod's awesome because he sent the word back to Utah to being like, yo, we got to get this guy. And so we've been tight ever since. And I just absolutely love his growth, right? He hasn't had the easiest path, right? He's definitely put his time in and he's been where he's at. He's got a great offensive mind as far as the creativity. He ran the receivers at Utah. So, the way he did those guys, he had a great group of receivers to one, grow himself and understand exactly how to utilize talent and understand that every receiver, every person, every personnel is not the same. Every recruit that we bring in is not going to be the same. How can I draw out the best in, I'm going to go back to names of my time, the best of David Reed, the best of Jeremy Brooks, the best of, you know, Brent Castile and Braden Godfrey and Derek Richards. How can I bring the best out of those guys? And that helped his coaching career. Then he's got offensive coordinator opportunities and, you know, he's had success and failures in that, but ultimately the learning experiences from all of that. So A-Rod has been around the block and he knows exactly what he's doing, man. So very happy for him and in his position and the success that he's had at BYU has been absolutely tremendous. I just hope they take care of him down there and make sure he stays and is happy.
0: I didn't know that. I didn't know A-Rod was the one who green-lighted Sly Sylvester.
2: Yeah, man.
0: Smart guy.
2: Yeah,
0: smart
2: man.
0: Smart guy.
2: He knows how to assess talent. Let's put it that way. There we go.
0: I'd say. All right. He is the great Sly Sylvester. Ben and I are hanging out down here in Provo on the corner of University Avenue and Center Street. It's First Down Provo. It's kind of a big party celebration. They're getting set up right now. They're getting the BYU gear up. The tables are all getting set. It's going to be a big event. 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
0: It's a 50 update here on Jake and Ben. Here's Utah quarterback Devin Dampier on his relationship with other quarterback Bird Ficklin.
16: Bird. Bird is like my little brother, my quarterback that I'm preparing to hopefully be better than me. And he's a crazy guy, bro. Bird's the guy, though. He's earned this spot to be on the leadership council as his second year. So, you know, that speaks a lot of his characteristics. But honestly, I love the kid. That's my guy, so...
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0: 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Utah welcomes in Arkansas from the SEC for a big non-conference battle at Rice-Eccles. 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

0: Jacob at 97.5 the KSL Sports Zone on a Football Friday live from Provo today. We're down here for First Down Provo. We're on the corner of University Avenue and Center Street, right outside the old courthouse, getting set for this big event, which is celebrating the first conference game for BYU. So make your plans after work. You're headed home, call the fam, get out here and make it happen. Sly Sylvester is with us from our Salt Lake studios as Sly has high school football tonight. Who do you have tonight, Sly?
1: I have Mountain Crest versus Skyview, the north end versus the south end up in Cache Valley. So I got to make
2: it's
1: a,
2: just meet in the middle, right? There.
1: Right.
2: Wouldn't that be easier?
1: Hey,
2: just meet halfway in the middle of the state.
1: Neutral field. The only neutral field.
2: Neutral field.
1: Would probably be, you know, Maverick Stadium, which
0: have to be
1: is a different task. So, but no, man, it's going to be awesome. This is one of the oldest rivalries here in the state. Is these two schools, man? So really, really excited to call the game.
2: Other than the Super Bowl,
0: speeding through the canyon, Sly.
2: Yeah, be careful.
1: Well, you know, I got a Need for Speed Racer X will be on the road, ladies and gents, heading up to Cache Valley. Just playing.
2: Other than the Super Bowl, did you ever play in a neutral site game?
1: Besides bowl games,
2: yeah, I guess bowl games clarify count as well.
1: Neutral site. London against the Vikings my last year.
2: How was that?
1: They did the same stupid thing that Sean McVay just did, and Mike Tomlin, we don't need that much time. 48 hours, we're good and good, good. Boy, we was dead. Everybody's in the meeting sleep. We get there, we're so jet lagged. It was so bad, and we lost, of course. But, it's the same dumb thing, man. So you need time to adjust. There's a lot of things that are going on, especially in L.A. Get away from L.A. and focus and get the season started. That was just a huge miss on L.A. Rams' part. It's a good thing that they played on Thursday, so they're going to have, 10 days before their next game. But, man, that was a huge miss by them.
0: I got to tell you, your guy Tomlin on Wednesday, he was good.
1: Hey,
0: ugly suit. He was really good.
1: I gotta get a message to him and say, that suit was terrible, but you did good, kid, and you did good. No, he looked great. He looked great.
2: He kind of made waves because he said he's been working on a Minecraft video game world for 10 years now, and he's getting ready to release it. Does that surprise you? Did you know this about your former head coach?
1: I had no idea. That is very nerdy, bro. No,
2: Is he geeky or is he kind of a cool guy?
1: He's everything. He's just one of those guys that can be in any room, any conversation, any group of people. He's such a likable guy, right? It's almost like, man, I want to hate this guy, but you can't. He's awesome. He's so relatable in so many ways. So yes and no. Yes, because I did not expect it. It was something I wasn't thinking. But then as you think about it, it's like he doesn't go anywhere, right? He was always at the facility. I go to the facility all the time, right? Because it wasn't much to go work out, off season, whatever it was. He's always there. So I'm just like, go home. But things like that, no, it does not surprise me if you actually put thought into it. He's probably into a lot of weird stuff we don't know about.
0: I'm glad we're talking the NFL in this segment because Ben yesterday called the Rams the greatest team ever assembled, and then they managed to go out.
2: I said a lot of people have been saying that.
0: They managed to go out.
1: You still got to go out there and play. Yeah.
0: Oh, they're terrible.
2: And the Niners looked great.
1: The Niners looked great, right? But they were ready to play. They understood that it wasn't just going to happen. I got to go play. The Rams played like it was just supposed to happen that everybody's going to fold. Right? Everybody's the world's been talking about them. So that struck the fear in everybody. So we show up and we win. That's the way the Rams played. And that's not it at all. You still got to go take it. As I said, one of the biggest, greatest things is being on top and staying on top. Right? And that's why you got to commend Tom Brady. And I don't think there's anybody better because he was on top for so many years. Even when they didn't win it, he was always the first and second seed. In the AFC, and I was like, I don't know if has he ever had a losing season. If he did, it's very rare. But he was always on top. But him and Belichick being able to handle being on top is hard, right? We always like Coach Witt, them being on top wasn't a comfortable place. We always like to have goal setting because that was his coaching style. I can teach you how to go after something. There's somebody who's out there. We got to go get it. But if we're on top, somebody's going to get it. That's a different style of teaching and coaching. And if you can handle being on top, you can handle being the Alabamas with Nick Saban and being on top and still continue winning. You know, that's extremely difficult to do. And you got to tip your cap to teams and organizations and universities that's able to do that. But that is not easy to do, is to be on top when everybody has a target at you and they want to come get you.
2: Rams will look better when Aaron Donald comes back.
1: Oh, they will.
2: Playing in the States.
3: Old man Donald?
1: Man, I was thinking about it. I kind of turned it. I didn't finish the game because, one, it was late last night. I didn't get home till midnight and I started the
2: game.
1: And
2: it was a dog.
1: Yeah. Yeah. How about that? But I was thinking about so many different things of how they can do it because of how they were guarding Myles Garrett and game planning against him. I'm like, there's so many things that they could do to nullify that and make it happen. And Myles Garrett may not have the statistics that he's had in the past, but that team is going to do some amazing things. I just got creative, and next thing you know, I look up and it's 1:45 in the morning, and I'm just like, I got to go to sleep. Yeah, man, there's some things. This team, when Aaron Donald gets back and however Raheem Morris wants to handle this defense, there's a lot of creative things that they can do to be extremely effective week to week.
0: All right, let's see here. Sly's Steelers have the Falcons at 11.
1: Cooper Rush, baby.
0: On Sunday.
1: Yeah. Cooper Rush.
0: Tua's going to be out. That's not going to be good for the Falcons. Luckily, I have Bijan in the fantasy team.
1: I mean, if he can get the ball, they're going to be fumbling snaps. They're not going to do anything. The Steelers defense is their pride and joy, right? And you're getting your third and fourth string quarterback in there a week before the season unexpectedly. It's a recipe for a disaster because Steelers are going to be licking their chops. Hopefully they're fully healthy and ready to go. Aaron Rodgers, I like what they did on offense, and the offense is putting pressure on the other team, so you're making the game have to be won by Cooper Rush. That's exactly what the Steeler wants. It's going to be crazy. And then wait, Cooper Rush just does what he did at the Cowboys and makes it really interesting and does as well. Yeah, so NFL's great. It's going to be awesome. It's all getting started. Fall's here, baby. Let's do it.
2: Sly, I've never played fantasy football. Jake might be in one league, and Christian is in 10 leagues, and I'm not kidding. That's not an exaggeration. He's in 10 leagues. Have you had any interest ever in playing fantasy football as a former player yourself?
1: I played last year, and I'll never play again.
2: Okay.
0: That was one and done?
1: One and done. I didn't want to do it last year. And then, you know, my friends tricked me into it. I did it. I got so pissed off week to week at my guys. I'm like, I can't do this. I can't sit here. Because I'm sitting over there trying to study and seeing like who should be in this and that, who they playing this week, and overanalyzing it. Fantasy football is not real football, and it pisses me off because I'm looking at it as real football. I'm analyzing it as real football, and I suck at fantasy football. I lost the league, as you could understand from my anger.
0: Uh-huh.
1: And I'll never play again.
0: Ben, you're going to be really conflicted this week. Your Bungles are taking on your Buccaneers. I don't know what you're going to do. Your love for Baker Mayfield and your love for the Bungles going head-to-head. And Christian...
2: Tampa Bay is going to win that game.
0: Christian gets the Monday night game with the Donks and the Chiefs. So I hope everybody loses in that game. Is that possible?
1: That's right,
0: worst.
1: Baby.
0: Hey. Broncos, Chiefs out of the gate.
1: Just forfeit the game, right? Nobody gets a statistic in that game.
0: I'll tell you what, I'm doing something else Monday night, that's for sure. I can put something else on the calendar. He is Sly Sylvester in Salt Lake. We'll get back to college football coming up right around the corner. Ben and I are in Provo. We're right here at the old courthouse on the corner of University Avenue and Center Street. Come on by and see us. It's First Down Provo. Things get started at 6 o'clock tonight. We'll continue to tell about it coming up next. Jake and Ben, 97.5, the KSL Sports Zone.
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5: 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I see ya. 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

0: Jacob Ben on a Football Friday at 97.5 VKSL Sports Zone. We're sitting right on the lawn outside of the old Provo Courthouse, which is a beautiful building, by the way. We have some cool architecture in this state. On the corner of University Avenue and Center Street, come join us. You're welcome to come say hi. The first down Provo officially gets going at 6 o'clock, but we're here to get the word out today, and we're super excited about it. Sly Sylvester is with us back in our studios in Salt Lake City as he's got high school tonight up in Cache Valley.
1: Can I say something real quick? We have another celebrity, and that's DJ Bowler Jack, who's sitting with us because everyone knows the Bowler Jack family. And he just started with us.
0: Yeah.
1: If you want to advertise with our show, DJ is the man. DJ is the guy, and you can DM me on social media, Ben's Hoops, or you can reach out to the company and ask for DJ. Ask for Bowler Jack.
0: Everybody knows the name Bowler Jack, and of course we love Bowler on this station, but I didn't know until recently he was named after David James.
1: David James Bowler Jack. Isn't that wild?
0: That's how much he loves David James. No, I'm kidding. I don't think DJ's named after David James. But Sly is with us for a Football Friday, and yes, DJ Bowler Jack is the best. We're so excited. He's aboard and a part of the team. Feels like it's been a long time coming. Yeah, it's been a long time coming. So shout out to DJ. Sly, let's get back to talking a little Utah-Arkansas. And I'm curious if you've watched a little bit of the Razorbacks and what kind of squad you think they're bringing to town.
2: Yeah, I was actually watching a little bit earlier today, too. They got some athletes, that's for sure. I don't know, man. I'm always on this topic of, you know, just the SEC overhyping themselves. And then they've done it so much that they just think that they're just that much better than a lot of people. And then this may be from the fans, not even the players, but it's just the narrative of I'm in the SEC. And honestly, that carries, right? I went to the NFL and like guys like Ryan Clark and who went to LSU and all these guys, they truly believe that they're so much better than everybody else. And so that just drives me up the wall. I just want to smack everybody. Arkansas Razorbacks, they're more talented than good. They were on a 10-game losing streak from going into last season. So they won their first two games last year and then lost the last 10. But they were in all of those games, right? All of those seven of those 10 games were of 6 points or less. Right. Those were games against Notre Dame and like all the Texas and all. They played a strong schedule last year. They were in all those games, but they did not win those games. So they had a rough season last year. They played North Alabama last week, and North Alabama, to their credit, was pretty good. I mean, their defense played really good against Arkansas's offense. And Arkansas's defense, is very, very athletic. I like their back end. Their athletes in their DB room, the way that they move, they're extremely fast, athletic. They got good twitch as far as like being able to shift their hips and stuff like that. But they're so leaky. There's a lot of things where you can see their chemistry isn't that great together. And so, you can see Utah's offense really taking advantage from all of their different personnel looks. They're up tempo and in their huddle, the run game, is going to be hugely affected. Like, it's always a great game plan, right? It's extremely hard to beat a great game plan. We went into Alabama in 2008. We had a great game plan to where it's like, look, these guys can't deal with up tempo. So we tired them out early. We went straight no huddle for the first 3-4 series, and they just couldn't keep up. It's like they got hit in the mouth. It was so crazy. Next thing you know, it's 21-0. And so a great game plan for me, if I was OC McGivin, is it, you know, give a lot of misdirection, a lot of pre-snap movements from shift and motions that's going to confuse this defense on the back end, and then hit them short, and then they'll be ultra aggressive and hit them over the top. There's going to be a lot of chunk plays open in this game because I just don't think that they have it all together, and we're going to end up with a lot of one-on-one or no matchups. You know how Noah Benning kind of snuck out and for his touchdown last week? We're going to have a few opportunities like that. Now, of course, we got to catch it and get into the end zone. But there's going to be a lot of opportunities for this offense to take advantage of against this team. Arkansas's offense, KJ Jackson took over at the end of last season. I'm messing up the name. He's green. He's one of the backup quarterbacks in Cleveland right now, I think, was the main quarterback at Arkansas. And then KJ Jackson took over at the last two games. KJ Jackson's, what, 6'4", 6'5"? He looks tall. He's athletic, but I don't think he likes contact, right? If I'm assessing my film and I'm watching film and I'm preparing for it, the guy don't want contact. So if I'm a linebacker, every single time I get an opportunity, I'm getting close to him, tapping him on the shoulder. I'm right there. Getting that psychological warfare to make him be hot feet in the pocket to where he can set his feet and throw a good pass. I am making sure that I'm playing psychological warfare on him because I don't think he's that great, right? I think he has 1-2 reads in his progression and that's it. He's not going to sit there and go through three progressions and hold the ball and do that. And all he has is a nice little dump over the middle. I'm saying all he has is if I'm coaching my defense and telling him this, sorry. Always got to respect your opponent. They're very athletic. I don't think that they're tremendously huge. I think that they're a regular team going to come in here and get a nice Rice Eccles experience.
1: Looking at the North Alabama game, Arkansas has players that all look like the right size. But, yeah, they were unable to pull away. And I know they were up 21-0, but it never felt dominant.
2: No,
1: it never felt lopsided.
2: Disjointed, yeah.
1: And then they were just – I couldn't tell. Are they just conservative offensively, or can they truly not move the ball very well?
2: I don't think they can truly move the ball that well. They have athletes. Like, they're running the ball. They could – if they get into the open field, just like anybody, you get an athlete in the open field. And that's the part that you can't really read into when playing in North Alabama, right? In North Alabama – they're not technically sound on certain things, so they allow things. But North Alabama, they caused a lot of turnovers, right? And they made some things happen. But, you know, they get into the open with, you know, Arkansas's athletes, and they look great from that aspect. And that's going to get these Arkansas fans really all riled up and all of this stuff. But North Alabama, like, they went 3 and out the first three drives of the game. Right. And so the turnover, KJ Jackson just did not look, he didn't look that solid for me. And so I think they had their defense had to come up and make some plays. So if North Alabama had really complimentary football, if North Alabama's offense played better, that might be a very different game last week for Arkansas. And so now you're going into the house where you're getting some good complimentary football. This offense is a strength for Utah. Right. So you're not going to get the same mistakes that North Alabama's offense was making from this Utah offense. What are you going to do when the pressure's on you? When Utah's up 7, when Utah's up 10, when Utah's up 14 or 21 or whatever they're up, how are you going to be able to come back? Because that's what kept Arkansas in that game is North Alabama's offense wasn't really making them pay for their mistakes. Utah's offense is going to make you pay for your mistakes. If you turn the ball over, KJ Jackson, by not holding the ball, or you throw an interception because of an error pass, you don't know how to read the defense, Utah's offense is going to make you pay, and that is going to be a huge difference in this football game.
0: You know, it's kind of a cliche. You know, it's still an SEC team, right? You hear people say that all the time. You look at Arkansas's record, and you go, oh, it's still an SEC team. Is there a look to an SEC conference? Like, what did you think when you first saw Alabama players face-to-face? Is there a look of an SEC team?
2: No.
0: No.
1: How do they smell?
2: But that's my gripe. Right. That's my, I'm so perplexed at it. And that's what literally I'm going into the Alabama game. And, you know, so your question was asked was when I saw them in person, but I'm watching them on film. You know, we had a couple weeks to prepare. I'm watching them on film and I'm just bewildered the whole time. I'm literally like, I don't get it. They were the number one team in the country for how many weeks? They were this, they were that. I don't get it. They look like they're a good team. But Barry Switzer and all these guys are going to tell you that there's not a single person. These guys can, nobody can hold these guys jock. They can't get on the three deep on this team. Like, I'm just like, I don't see it. I see talented guys, right? The way that they talked about Glenn Coffey and Mark Ingram were like they were Shaq. And running the ball effectively, like LeBron James was in the backfield toting the rock, is the way that they talked about, you know, Glenn Coffey and Mark Ingram. And then I'm looking up on the, because that's my little nerd aspect of the game. Everybody's got their thing, right? Superstition or whatever they, however they prepare. Morgan Scalley likes looking at people's birthdays. I like looking at bios, right? So I can call somebody's sister out during the game. And so, like, I'm looking at these guys, and I'm just like, this guy's only 210 pounds, 205 pounds. This guy's only 215. Like, what? Like, why are these guys mammoths? Why do you, nobody was, they didn't have Derrick Henry at that point. Like, that's an anomaly, right? Derrick Henry's an anomaly, but across the board, they're regular tight ends, 6'4", 240, 250, right? It wasn't like it was crazy. Like, we haven't seen people like that. And that's, so that was what blew me away. And even as I'm looking at Arkansas, right? They're, oh, these guys are so much bigger, this and that. And you're looking at the D-line, it was like, oh, yeah, their nose tackle's 330. We got a 330-pounder. Oh, their DN is 305, 310. Oh, they got a three. We got a 305, 310. That's the same. Oh, he's only 6'4". Oh, he's 6'3", 6'2". We got the same guys as that. Offensive line, they're 300, 315 across the board. They're not 360 because he had Terrence Cody, who was 420 pounds. He can't move. He can't move. Huge. And so that's why we did hurry-up offense. That's game plan. Right, what is your size going to do against hurry up offense? That's what I'm saying. Utah's complex offense is going to drive the SEC opponent crazy tomorrow night, and that's why, like, if you're going to the game tomorrow night, it's going to be extremely special for Utah fans to see what this offense can put together.
1: Looking at Arkansas again, that offensive line certainly seemed like it had some issues. You mentioned not KJ Jackson not wanting to take a lot of hits. How do you approach it if you're Utah? Do you need to be super aggressive? Do you have to, you know, try and disguise anything? Or can they just run kind of something a little more vanilla and have success?
2: No, you run your defense, and your defense is disguise, right? You don't just tell anybody what you want. I mean, yeah, you're going to have your FCS opponents where you can just line up five across the board and just go straight and win. But, you know, this is a level up opponent. This is not like it's going to be a cakewalk. I'm not saying it's going to be a cakewalk, but if we handle business, and that's how I look at games, if we do what we're supposed to do, you know, with no mistakes, that's how I assess games. If we do what we're supposed to do on defense, if we do what we're supposed to do on offense, you know, maybe you can account for one mistake here or one mistake there, and it'll pan out a certain way. But if we do the same thing, we should have at least a 28-point victory. I'm saying a 28-point victory against an SEC opponent in our house should be had with this type of team that we have, right? But, you know, what I learned about our defense is, a four down rush defense, that's not who we are. We need to bring pressure. There's not a problem with that. You bring a fifth defender. You can cover on the other end. Cause if you're play action faking or you're drop back passing, you don't have that much time to make it happen. And we got outstanding DBs. Jackson Benny in the slot is doing a great job. I like Tillman. He's made a lot of mature advances this offseason. He's matured a lot this offseason from last year's freshman year. Right? He's done a great job. Nate Ritchie's back there. You got a great back end, and Scooby Davis is doing an amazing job at holding down the fort over there. I like what this team has on the back end to be able to handle that, right? So you make it not so easy for those receivers to get off the line of scrimmage, right? And say they're play actioning, right? For the run fake and we're blitzing. They're not going to have that much time to do it. KJ Jackson's going to get out of the pocket. I didn't see that he was outstanding out of the pocket, right? Normally, you get an athletic quarterback like Devin Dampier, you get out of the pocket, you're in trouble, right? They're more dangerous out of the pocket. That's not KJ Jackson to me. I didn't think he was more dangerous outside of the pocket. As I said, I don't think he liked the contact, and so he gets a little skittish outside the pocket. So I'm forcing him outside of the pocket. So we're bringing heat, right? Bringing heat,

0: like, okay, we got to bring in another guy. That's an in-game adjustment. That's totally fine. There's not anything wrong with that. It's just who you are as a defense. And so I think we're going to be we're going to be fine tomorrow night. I'm going to get too much into it, and I got to go to Logan tonight.
1: What do you think your guy Weddle going in the what are they calling it, the Ring of Honor?
0: The Ring
1: going
0: to
1: be
0: Honor.
1: Honored tomorrow. Yeah, that's pretty cool.
0: It's awesome. Weddle's awesome. One of the biggest reasons I came to Utah too. I got to see their bowl game against Georgia Tech and saw him shut down Calvin Johnson and what he was doing in the Fiesta Bowl, and I'm like, wait, he's coming back for his senior year. I get to play with that guy. So his senior year was my freshman year, so I was able to start some games next to him that freshman year. Weddle ended up becoming one of my really good friends. We play him in the Chargers, and he ran I can't believe I'm saying this. He ran a fake on me, and he got it. Right? So we're on our special teams. He's a punt protector, and they ran a fake punt. And they, and nobody don't. I'm normally on my, I'm so pissed off to this day because he, you know, your best friend likes to just get you. He smiled so hard after and just came straight to me after because he was my key. I was his key. And he was reading me to make the fake, and he got me, and I was so pissed off. And he's like Morgan. He's just a little kid, man. He's so awesome, but he's just a dynamic player. He's just one of those guys that the ball just attracts to, no matter where he's at. He just knows the game so well. And he teaches his son the same thing, man. Right? I was watching the game. Because he's coaching now. I was watching the game where Gage is playing Paisios, Troy Polamalu's son, out in San Diego. And you can watch Paisios looks just like Troy, by the way. He's freaking awesome. He's committed to Stanford, and he's gonna be the next Troy for real. He's been like that since a kid. I've knew Paisios since he was like two and running around in the locker room with all this hair. Like, you seen the Head and Shoulders commercials where Pais was in there?
1: Yeah.
0: it was supposed to be little Troy, but it was actually his son, looked just like him. He was doing that in the locker room, just jumping on the, he was a psychopath, and he's doing the same thing on the football field in high school, but absolutely outstanding. But Gage was, you can tell those guys, you know, is so awesome because, Troy imprinted so much on Paisios, and Eric is, you know, imprinted so much on Gage, and the games are similar. Their games are so similar. It's awesome. But Weddle, he taught me so much of playmaking ability. And just that 1 year I was able to play with him and confidence in being able to be out there and preparing for the game. And he was an All-American that year. I was just extremely happy for that guy, man. And I hope they do him right tomorrow night, and the crowd welcomes him, and he gets a big ovation.
1: Yeah, deserve it, and it's cool. They've started doing this Ring of Honor, and of course, Coach Mack and Alex Smith. You know, it's a great thing that they're doing. That is Sly Sylvester. We'll get more with Sly coming up right around the corner. It is a Football Friday, of course, and we are hanging out live down here in Provo for First Down Provo, the inaugural event. We're on the corner of University Avenue and Center Street. We're right here in front of the old courthouse. And joining us now, the executive director of Explore Utah Valley, Lee Adamson, with us here on Jake and Ben. Hi, Lee.
2: Hi. Hey,
1: Lee.
3: Thanks for having me.
2: So this is extremely cool. This is a brand new tradition that's starting in the community down here in Provo. What was kind of the idea behind this? What was the vision for launching it, especially right here on the corner of Center and University? What was the perspective and really the view of all this?
3: Yeah. Well, from the Explore Utah Valley perspective, we just wanted to bring in visitors, whether they're BYU fans or whether they're Arizona or visiting team fans, and have a really cool experience for them the night before a game. So our team worked with Utah County. The Utah County Commission has been incredible in helping us get this going. But working with Utah County, Provo City, Downtown Provo, BYU, all of these partners have come together just to create this awesome experience for BYU fans and for visiting fans to have before a game. And it's the first one. Our plan and our hope is that it becomes an annual tradition, or a tradition before every game here in Provo.
1: You know, you hear the word inaugural, right? First time doing anything. And you mentioned what the county, the city, BYU Athletics all kind of together to make this thing happen. That doesn't sound like a big job at all, Lee. I mean, you haven't been busy at all.
3: Well, luckily I have a really awesome team.

0: team that has taken this and really made it happen. So it's been fun to see all the groups come together. Like you said, not just BYU, BYU Athletics, BYU office, the president's office. I mean, all of these different departments from BYU have come together. 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
0: Yeah, I mean, just a lot of fun. 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BYU Concessions is here, so Cougar Tails will be here.
1: I've never had one. I'm going to get
0: today.
1: We'll
0: make
1: never
0: sure
1: had
0: you
1: one.
0: Have one tonight, but they don't leave campus very often. So we were lucky to
1: it's
0: get Concessions to bring Cougar Tails in. But and then just Provo community. You know, all of the downtown restaurants will be selling their food. Downtown Provo is a really cool place, and a lot of people that haven't been here for a while, they may not realize how cool it is down here, but there is food from every corner of the world in Provo, and a lot of those restaurants will be here selling their food tonight, and, you know, snacks, treats. We have a big concert, so the band is 19 miles per hour. They'll be performing starting at about 7:45.
1: It's going to be a party.
0: It's going to be a party.
1: Very cool.
2: You mentioned that vintage BYU gear. I saw a Max Hall jersey over there. We told Sly. Sly's back in studio in Salt Lake. I'm going to grab him a Max Hall jersey.
0: You 100% should. I also failed to mention BYU alumni has been a huge part of this. And they are hosting the Cougs Care food drive today. And I think they're going to talk to you a little bit later, but
2: yeah.
0: Alumni has been a huge part of this as well.
2: Well, awesome. And Lee, congratulations. This looks like it's going to be awesome.
0: It'll
2: and I'm sure you'll be able to take a step back and look at it when it's all going and relax a little bit.
0: Look forward to it.
2: Yeah, thanks,
1: thanks
2: Lee. We appreciate it.
0: Thank you.
2: All right, we'll have more coming up next live from First Down Provo here on 97.5, the KSL Sports Zone.
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1: 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Here's Kalani Sitake on managing injuries this early in the season.
8: 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And so we're doing the right thing. I trust our medical staff, our doctors, and our trainers are amazing. 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

0: 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We're broadcasting live today from Provo on the corner of University Avenue and Center Street. Come see us. We're getting set for the inaugural First Down Provo event kicking off the conference season. Big event down here, Ben.
1: It's really cool.
0: You didn't know that thrifting angle thing was happening until we talked to Lee.
1: And I do a lot of thrifting. It's very cool.
0: All right, so come on down and see us. The event officially gets started tonight at 6 o'clock, so we're getting the word out. Make your plan after work to drop by. And they've got a band, Ben. They've got all sorts of stuff. Great food. We are super excited to be here. Sylvester is with us on a Football Friday, of course. He's back at our Salt Lake studios. He's got high school football up in Cache Valley going down tonight at KSLSports.com. Sly, Ben and I were debating yesterday the best quarterbacks in the Big 12 this year. Mm. And where are you at on Noah Fifita for Arizona?
2: I mean, I've loved Noah Fifita ever since he was a freshman, right? One, because I was like, he's so tiny. How does he see over his old lineman? And then you watch him throw the ball. Oh, my gosh, this guy can he can lace it. And so, one, he's incredible. He does a great job outside the pocket. He's one of those guys that you get outside of the pocket, you better worry. And then he's tough, right? And in those coming years with him and Tetsuro McMillan, they just were a dynamic duo. And then he had a down year after Tet left. And then, last year. So he's came a long way, man. He's been around the block. He's a veteran now. But he's a very, very talented guy, man. And that's what I'm saying. One, he's motivated right now. I think they actually have a pretty good roster. He's excited, man, and he wants to get some get back down there in Provo, man. So, it's going to be a good game tomorrow.
1: He makes some throws that nobody else in the Big 12 makes, right. Not a lot of quarterbacks right. In all of college football make. What, when you're breaking down a quarterback as somebody who played and your job was to, in a lot of ways, stop the quarterback, what do you look for? What's kind of your checklist as you break down a player?
2: Well, I try to get their vibe. All quarterbacks are a little different. Some have the hitches, right? Like we're talking about KJ Jackson. You know, he doesn't like the contact, and he's a little, light on his feet. You know, you get him rattled a little bit. He's going to throw some arid passes. I try to look for angles and stuff as a defensive guy. As a defensive guy, I want to see how I can beat you, right? What are some faults? What are some tails that I can understand what is going on? Are you a by the book quarterback, or are you a Patrick Mahomes and you can go off schedule, right? If you're an off schedule guy, I got to stay more disciplined on my stuff because traditional things aren't going to happen, right? That 3-by-1 slant on the backside, you may think he's going to throw it. And I've been one of the times I played Tom Brady, man, I'm just like, why is he looking at me? And his pre-snap, and lo and behold, he wasn't looking at me. He was looking at Troy Polamalu behind me doing all kind of weird stuff. I thought he was looking at me. I was just like, oh, Tom's trying to – no, anyway. I try to look at, as I'm preparing, what angles do I have as a defender, and that's actually helped me in my analysis of understanding who they are as offensive guys, too. When I'm paying more attention to the offense, I'm like, what do they like to do? What type of system are they in? But the biggest thing is can you make plays, right? Do you understand that you don't need to take that big, big chunk just because it's dialed up? Hit the check down if it's open. If the defense actually has the good defense covered, and they got all the deep routes covered from the deep gas route to the post and the POCO route, like if they have it covered, are you willing to take the check down? How fast do you go through your progressions? Right, those are all are how good. My biggest thing for quarterbacks, sorry, I can't believe I haven't said this yet, is their pre-snap readability. That is how I know if you're a good quarterback. What are you assessing before the ball is snapped, right? And the thing is, you're on a clock. The play clock goes. You gotta say that whole very long play that the offensive coordinator gets you in the huddle, and then you have to assess the defense. A quarterback is so hard. You wonder why they're paid so much money. But my biggest thing is, what is your pre-snap ability, and what is your decision-making ability after the play on being risk takers, and then when do I have an advantage on defense? But there's a lot of things that go into assessing a quarterback.
0: Isaiah Glasker wasn't on the injury report for BYU, so they should be getting him back tomorrow. Yeah. What does that do for the Cougar D?
2: Well, I think he could have played if they needed him to play, but they didn't need him to play against Utah Tech. And so, right. And so you give him an extra week because training camp is brutal, man. You do get beat up. I know they're down to one a days now. It's not the two a days anymore, but still you're trying to one, be a leader. So you got to lead by example and you're going through the lot, man. So, he probably got beat up a little bit and needed another week of rest. He wasn't going to play that much against Utah Tech anyway. You get some other guys, some experience. It was just a good decision to rest him last week so you can have him for this Arizona game. As I said, I think he could have played last week if it was necessary. If say they started the year with Arizona instead of Utah Tech, he would have played last week. But you know, Isaiah Glasker's huge, right? And then we go back to the Noah Fafita not being that tall, and then you got a tall Isaiah Glasker making that window of throwing in those areas that much more difficult for a guy like Noah Fafita. It's just a huge factor. One, he's a sideline to sideline linebacker. I know we saw Fred Warner, BYU great linebacker, play yesterday for San Francisco, all over the place, man. And he's definitely the best. And so, you know, Isaiah Glasker has that ability from his blitzing to dropping in coverage. He just brings an extra layer to this defense, and they're going to need it because with the loss to Raider DeMooney, you know, you're going to need other guys to step up, man. And him being available for this team is huge.
1: When you see a team with injuries, you mentioned Raider DeMooney, BYU also loses Sione Moa, their backup running back. How does that impact a team, especially this early in the season, especially when you're talking about a backup running back?
2: It's next man up mentality. It happens. It's football, right? It is. You can't sulk. It sucks because you know how important that guy is. But if you're that, you're the guy who's backing him up, or you take the place. In this case, it'd be Tommy Parastis, right? It's next man up mentality. You got to shrug it off. There's nobody cares. Everybody's praying for your demise. And so you gotta make it happen. You gotta make sure that loss is not affecting this defense. And that's the team picking it up, right? Everybody chiming in and making sure that Tommy has the confidence to go in there and do what he needs to do and be a factor on the defense. He's a playmaker. He's been a part of this defense for the last couple of years. He knows what he's doing. And so he's just gotta go in there and play confidently and make plays. As simple as that. But, it's not anything as crazy as a lot of people. Yes, you're losing a talented player. Huge asset. But at the end of the day, everybody on that team is all athletes and they should be able to play the game of football, right? If they need to put Cannon DeVries in there, he should be able to be like, hey, look, I know the defense. I've been playing this position. I can do this, this, this, and this. Let's make it happen, right? It doesn't matter. Next man up mentality means nobody cares about your faults or sulking or what's going on with you. They just care about can you produce? Can you produce out on the football field? And so that's the mentality of the guy who's taking the place of the injury player and the mentality of the team, right? It doesn't matter. Keanu Tonavasu's out. So who cares, right? We got to get another guy in there. Isaiah Glasker's out. So who cares? We got to get another guy in there because they ain't stopping. Our opponent is not stopping. So we got to get this going. And it was going to be better for the injured guy if the team wins. Right. As a team, I'll make my injured player feel better because we got the win. And it wasn't because that guy was removed is that we lost this game. Right. We won as a team. And that's going to make everything better. So winning always makes everything better. But everybody's got to have the mentality of the next man up.
0: Some people out there think maybe Bear Bachmeier is going to try and make up for the absence of Sione Moa, maybe run a little bit more. Well, let me ask you this. As a defensive player, and not that you'd be out to injure anybody ever, but when you saw a quarterback coming and you had a chance to hit the quarterback, you hit the quarterback harder, right?
2: Oh, yeah, of course. What do you mean harder? I don't say harder.
0: More vigorously?
1: You took it pretty easy on a lot of plays, Sly, right?
2: Oh, come on now. no, man. You kind of lick your chops, right? Yeah. I mean, I played, you know, there wasn't as many targetings and, you know, they still took care of quarterbacks back when I played, but you kind of lick your chops like, ooh, I get to get a hit on Max Hall. Oh yeah, that's what I want. I want that. I like that. I get it. I don't know about if it's harder because my whole thing was hitting people, you know, and so I feel you. The biggest compliment is when your opponent says, I hate hitting you. I love that. When I had my opponents tell me that, that's when I finally was like, okay, I did my job. right? But I don't think I'd take any less off. No, I try to hit everybody as hard as possible. You got somebody. I remember in the Sugar Bowl. This is funny. Julio Jones, they threw him a slant. He didn't complete it, but like I broke on it. And I was going to lay him out. And he ducked. And so I hit Sean Smith. Sean Smith was the corner over the top of him. And boy, if you heard the wince from Sean was like, oh, slide you go. It was so, I had to laugh. I hit my own guy. But Sean got up, so it was good. But like that's, you're trying to do that to everybody, not just the quarterback. It don't matter who's out there. You hit anything moving is the saying.
0: We are live in Provo. He is Sly Sylvester with us back in Salt Lake. We've got one more segment with Sly, so stay tuned for that. We're here in Provo for First Down Provo on the corner of University Avenue and Center Street, right in front of the old courthouse. Come on by and join us, but the event really gets started coming up at 6 o'clock, so we're getting the word out. Make your plans to come on down here. They're going to have a band. I'm looking at them setting up a bounce house. They've got tons of BYU gear. They've got the vintage stuff that's out here, food. It's going to be a really, really cool event. So plan on joining us. We'll have more with Sly coming up next. 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
0: Hey everyone, Jake and Ben here for our friends at IFA. 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IFA's step for fall and winter lawn food.
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1: It's your Utes at 50 update. Here's Morgan Scally on what he's seen from Arkansas on both sides of the ball.
12: You watch that team and they are big up front, so that's going to be the challenge, right? Is that battle up front, both on the offense and defensive sides. They've got a very twitchy, athletic edge rusher in 35 as a transfer from Kentucky. And then on the offensive side of the ball, very stout up front. The quarterback's a dual threat guy with some backs that have some juice and some speed at wide receiver. So this will be a very good challenge, and we're excited for it.
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0: Jacob in on a Football Friday at 97.5 DKSL Sports Zone, live right outside the old courthouse down here in Provo on the corner of University Avenue and Center Street. Come on by and see us. We're out here promoting today First Down Provo, big event, the inaugural event. So come check it out tonight. It officially gets going at 6 o'clock. Our friend Sly Sylvester with us back at our Salt Lake studios. And Sly, let's get down to a little prediction. How do you see things going for your Utes coming up tomorrow?
1: Yeah, man, I'm excited. I'm going back and forth. You hear a lot of people wanting to be conservative, but I don't see it, man. Again, how I assess games is if we do what we're supposed to do, what we're prepared to do, is how I determine the outcome, right? From the level of the opponent, yes, they are athletic, but so are we, you know, and if we handle business, we do what we're supposed to do. We have a great on special teams, hopefully, and, you know, Mana Carvalho catches the ball and doesn't let it go off his fingertips and get bailed out by the ref. We don't need those situations, right? Those are huge in a football game as far as momentum shifts. But how we do it, man, I really got us winning because they're athletic. I don't think we get to the 40-point mark, but I think we're in the 35, 38 to 10 game tomorrow for us. Hopefully we don't make it super competitive, so it might be 17. But I got 35-10 Utah tomorrow.
2: It was amazing, and I know that, you know, this changes every year, but last year, I mean, Utah was putting up 43, 63, 31, got smoked by Texas Tech, only 10 points, but 48, 42, 53, 45. I mean, a ton of huge scoring games. Do you think this offense can replicate that even with the difference in offensive line?
1: And so my score is actually very reserved. If I put the game plan together and I'm Swan and McGivin and I'm Scally in there and game planning, like, I'm like, we could score 48. We should be in the high 40s in this game, with what we're able to do and capitalize on the moments that we'll have in this game, because their mindset is attack. And so if we're attacking, that means that we're going to be ahead early. We're going to do what we need to do. We're going to put them on the heels. We're going to put the game in KJ Jackson's hands and make him try to win it for his team, which is what we want. I'm being more advantageous, but yes, we are a team that can average 42 plus points per game this year. And that's my expectations this year. So I'm hoping that we get to that mark, but I'm trying to be respectful and not totally blast Arkansas like that. But coming into Rice-Eccles Stadium is different. I've played teams that, you know, their first moment of coming into Rice-Eccles Stadiums and they're sucking wind like crazy. And so it's definitely going to. And then that crowd hits you. And then that nice Salt Lake City air gets in there, man. It's gonna be a dream scenario tomorrow. I can't wait to call that game. But I this team is gonna be absolutely awesome. I really feel like we can be high 40s, but I'm just gonna be reserved and give us a 35-10 score.
0: What do you think about the Cougs in Arizona? Can BYU get by Mr. Fafita?
1: Man, it's going to be a classic. I had BYU going 9-3 this season, and this is one of the games I had them losing. And so, no, for that aspect, I think it's going to be a classic of a game. I think it's going to be like a 21-17 Arizona game. But it's going to come down to wire. It's going to get Bear Bachmeier. It's going to have the ball in his hands at the end of the game. You're going to see it's going to be up to him to make it happen. I just think that, you know, I'm a sophomore slump believer. And I think that's going to come to play tomorrow. I'm not trying to wish. Yeah. It will. Yeah. Anyway, let's not go there. It's going to be 21-17 Arizona to me tomorrow.
0: Sly, we love you. We will be watching your high school broadcast tonight. We look forward to Fridays every week. Thank you so much.
2: Thanks,
0: as always.
2: Sly.
1: You guys are the man. Appreciate it.
0: Thank you. That's the great Sly Sylvester. Catch him doing high school football tonight in KSLSports.com. We are live here in Provo outside of the courthouse. We're getting set for First Down Provo. And joining the show now, the executive director of the BYU Alumni Association, Michael Johansson, with us here on Jake and Ben. Michael, thank you for joining us. Hold on. We got to get Michael turned on. There we go.
3: That's probably how you prefer it, yeah. Really. Just like,
2: we turn Jake on every once in a while.
3: You just sit there and we'll make it go.
2: No, this is great. This is really important tonight. You guys are doing the Cougars Care food drive. It's
3: Cougs
2: a huge
3: care.
2: Part
3: Cougs care
2: of
3: yep.
2: what it is tonight. That's extremely cool. What should fans expect if they've never been a part of it, and why is this mission so important?
3: Well, it's super awesome. You know, at BYU, we have a sign out front that says Enter to Learn, which is awesome. We have 37,000 students that come to campus, and they have this intense educational experience in all the areas of importance in their lives. And then that second part that they also see, that we also see, is Go Forth to Serve. And as an alumni association, alumni community, that's our job. And that's what we take that very seriously. So we have this amazing population of 471,000 former students at BYU, and they're distributed all over the place. And we've been doing service and serving our communities and each other, our neighbors, for generations, right? A few years ago, we thought, well, we could probably hyper-focus this a little bit when we go on the road. People are so fanatic about sports, which is fantastic, right? It's an opportunity. It's like food. It brings us together. And we decided, you know, let's do something good in the communities where we're at, not just, you know, have a broad or, you know, cook some food and have a tailgate activity. So we revolutionized tailgating, on the road. And now we have incorporated Cougs Care, which is a service program that takes it into the local community. The magic sauce is localizing the service, and that's what's really caught on. A lot of people do service. We don't have a corner on the market of service, for sure. But this gives us an opportunity to benefit the people who are so kind to us in welcoming us into their communities, into their homes. And we just bring a little bit of that. So tonight we're really excited to bring it home. We've done this on the road since 2019. Last year we had 26,500 people participate in our tailgates, which is unheard of for a visiting team. Nobody does this. And I can say that as an absolute. Nobody does this. Cougar Nation is so strong, so powerful. Our fans, our friends, even people who don't really care about watching the game either. We want to participate in something that makes a difference, and that's what we give the opportunity to do. So now we're thrilled to bring it home,
0: and not just Cougar Nation, right? Utah, our community, we're good at this sort of thing, mm-hmm. right? We're good at service, and our listeners in particular, for years have been really great at this sort of thing. So how can they get involved with you? How can they support you?
3: It's awesome. So the easy thing to do is to go see all of our programs. 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They can send a basketball for a sports equipment drive. They can participate in a food drive. They don't have to be there, which is really, really a great element to that. So alumni.byu.edu, just Google search, you know, Google Cougs Care BYU. You're going to find it online. And each of those projects is listed with a link to how you can participate.
0: How do you think it's going to go tomorrow? I guess you picking the Wildcats?
3: No.
0: No. In fact, the other way.
3: Huh? Yeah, for sure. For sure we're going to have a big W at the end.
0: It should be a great game. I mean, the two best teams in the two of the best teams in the league.
3: In the league, yep. And it'll be a great opportunity to welcome them to Lavelle's house and just to bring them home to Provo, right? You know, I think as they come in, I'll show this sign for the YouTube observers.
0: Awesome.
3: I embellished it with BYU alumni here because that's a big part of our population here in Utah, especially Utah County and in Provo. We want people to feel welcome.
2: Yeah.
3: So one of the things, I'll just do a quick plug if I have a second.
0: No, please.
3: As we welcome people home for just a few hours, this is their home. And we want them to feel like they've come home to that place. And so We have this little tradition of giving ice cream to the visiting fans, and tomorrow is going to be a really neat experience to be able to do that with several hundred fans who are coming from Arizona rooting for that team. But we just want them to feel like, you know what, this is our existence here is bigger than a football game.
2: Yeah,
3: and again, we don't have a corner on the market of good. But it allows us to keep God's two great commandments, which is to love Him and to love our neighbor, and that's what we want to do through a little bit of ice cream.
0: Well, I'll tell you what, Michael, we think it's really cool, and we appreciate you jumping on our show, and thanks for participating in the event tonight, and I'm sure the Arizona fans are looking forward to that ice cream. Well, we appreciate you.
3: Super grateful for your support and encouragement of this. This is really great.
2: Appreciate it.
0: All right, there you go. That's Michael Johansson, Executive Director of BYU, the BYU Alumni Association, and, of course, check out Cougs Care. We will have more next. Jacob Ben, 97.5, the KSL Sports Zone.
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0: Jacob in 97.5, the KSL Sports Zone. We are live from downtown Provo, right outside the courthouse on the corner of University Avenue and Center Street. We're down here getting ready for First Down Provo. Big-time event is the inaugural event celebrating the start of conference play for BYU. It starts at 6 o'clock. We're getting the word out. Come on down and have a great Friday night here in downtown Provo. Joining us now, he covers BYU for KSLSports.com. He is our buddy Mitch Harper. What's going on there, Mitch?
1: I'll see you in a little bit in Provo, First Down Provo. Looking forward to it.
2: Yeah, it's a very cool event. Fun to be down here, and it's going to start filling out here pretty soon, but Dude, a lot of gear down here. It's cool.
0: It's a big deal, Mitch. You're going to be impressed. I mean, they're blowing it out.
1: Yeah, I know BYU always does Utah Valley and BYU alumni and all the different groups. They do big events, and, you know, BYU, I think, has really leveled up and terms of, you know, getting ramped up for big games, and this one, as the promo said, bumping in, it's a huge game. I mean I'd argue it's bigger than Notre Dame, really, in many respects, even though people don't look at it that way, because this is impacts the direct path to the playoff. If you don't win this one, Arizona controls its destiny, and you don't play teams like Texas Tech, so you got to win this one. It's as big of a game as you're going to find on the schedule right now. So huge opportunity in front of BYU, and it's appropriate that there's a big event to get fans revved up.
2: So, Mitch, how did you view this game? You just mentioned it kind of before the season and now after week one, what we've seen from Arizona, what we've seen from BYU, even though it was against lesser opponents.
1: Same. It's a huge game, and, you know, Arizona is a really good team, and they were, you know, an underappreciated team because, for whatever reason, they had two games that they lost last year against BYU and Houston, and were 9-3 in regular season play. It was a really good team, and they were up 10 on BYU. And one of the toughest games BYU had last year outside of Texas Tech was Arizona. So this is a huge game. And when the Cal game moved out of the schedule due to the ACC change, this looked like the logical landing spot and have it this big of a game in league play right in week two. It's huge opportunity for both teams, and I think for Arizona it's even bigger because it has a chance to really rewrite the narrative of their program. So huge game.
0: Ben and I were debating the other day, Mitch, is this a matchup of the two best quarterbacks in the league?
1: I would say that it's I think about that. I mean, I would probably say, yeah. I mean, I think that when you have, you're probably not going to find many better matchups other than maybe when Bear faces Utah and Devin Dampier. And, you know, Connor Wegman's really good too with Houston. And I think Cutter Bowley's going to be good at ASU. But I'd say, you know, for what we know now in week two, you're not going to find many better quarterback matchups in the league. So, yeah, I'll go with that. I'll say it's the best one.
2: How do you feel about this BYU team after losing Raider DeMooney and Sione Moa? Does that change a lot dramatically, or do you think BYU has that next man up ready to step up?
1: Definitely at safety. I don't know on running back. I think the running back situation is a question still, you know, because I don't think anyone's really you can confidently count on outside of LJ, but safety, they won't skip a beat. I think Tommy Parrasis, Kenan Pula, they'll be just fine, and Cannon DeVries, but the backup running back situation is a question, and that's got to be answered this week. But LJ Martin will get the workload, and he's the one you can trust, and you give him the rock consistently.
0: Mitch Harper is with us, covers BYU, of course, for KSLSports.com. I noticed Isaiah Glasker was not on the injury report. How big of an impact is it going to be to have him back?
1: I think it'll be impactful. I think that, you know, BYU didn't really create much pressure last week by design. I don't think there was much of an emphasis to have to get home against C.J. Tiller and Utah Tech, but, you know, only 18% pass rush rate last week compared to Arizona, who had a 50% pass rush rate against Northern Arizona. BYU's got to be able to get home at times because Fifita, he can run, as we saw last week, with four carries for 25 yards, but it's not his wheelhouse to run. He wants to typically sit in that pocket, and to have another weapon like Glasker paired up with Uluwave and see how those two work alongside each other is going to be fun to watch. So it's a big deal, and it was the right move by Kalani and K-Pop to to hold Glasker out. He was going through pregame warmups last week. He looked fine. He could have gone, as Kalani noted. I don't think Kalani was just coach speaking that. That was accurate. But they looked at it and said they need him for week two against Arizona, and that's the right move because now he's ready to roll. And him and Nusi Taumoipeau, full go, and they'll be in that first snap on the defense, and that's a big boost for BYU.
2: What about Arizona do you think is matchup-wise is most dangerous for BYU specifically?
1: Their running backs could be very interesting. I mean, BYU, they got to be physical up front with stopping the run. That's got to be point of emphasis number one in this defense. They now get, you know, Ismail Mahdi back, who had, 860 yards last season. Now he's got a temporary restraining order. He can play. And so they've got three capable running backs to throw at BYU, whereas BYU's got one proven guy. And, yes, the running backs for BYU looked good last week. Like I said, I mean, Rex and Eka and Journey Tonga, they all scored touchdowns. But Arizona's got three proven backs that did it last year, and they can do it again. So I think that is something that BYU's got to be able to stop the run. And if they can do that, I think they'll be in a good position in this game.
0: Mitch, what do you think of how Arizona is obviously approaching this game? We've heard the anecdotes from Coach Brennan and Danny Gonzalez with his sound bites. They obviously are taking this game or have put extra emphasis on this particular game, and it almost has 2008 TCU vibes. If you remember, they dressed the tackling dummies up like BYU players because they had lost in Provo the year before. Do you think that sort of stuff matters, or what do you think about the emphasis Arizona's put on this particular game?
1: It 100% matters, because this is a game for Arizona that they can, you know, really rewrite the view of their program. You know, Brent Brennan's one of those coaches where he feels like the right fit at Arizona, but honestly, the pendulum could swing quick on him, and if he has a 5 or 6 win year, people are going to want him canned after a 9 win season. You know, Arizona's just always been that program. Out of nowhere, they'll give you a 9 or 10 win season, and then they dip. You know, really since Desert Swarm, they haven't done really strung together any sort of consistent success in their program, and that's, you got to go back to the early 90s with Dick Tomey to find that. So it's been a minute, and then if you can get this win, you control everything in front of you for Arizona, because the rest of the schedule, if you play the schedule game, I mean, it would set up to where outside of at Texas Tech and TCU and Utah in November, which is a brutal 3-game stretch, I mean, they would control their destiny, and they could be able to have the path right there to go to Arlington and be 60 minutes away from the playoffs. So it's a massive game for them, and I think they're just very frustrated how last year played out. BYU was down and out. I mean, I remember watching that game in Tucson when BYU was down 10. I thought, this just isn't BYU's night. And somehow they pulled that thing off, and they got it out of double overtime and really escaped in every sense of the word. That was a 5.5-hour marathon, and they escaped with that win. Arizona feels like they let one slip away, and they outplayed BYU. But the result didn't show that. So I think it's the right move by them, and I think it definitely plays a role. And look, I think they're trying to run it back a little bit this week, the coaching staff, by saying, you know, that's, you know, we prepare for everyone. We track every game, and even Danny Gonzalez is bringing up 03 Utah, New Mexico from his days with the Lobos. But they want this one badly, because that can really change the whole entire trajectory of their program. I mean, it's the type of game where you give Brent Brennan a contract extension if he wins it. It's that type of game for Arizona. And so they should be circling this one at all costs, because this could really change everything for them.
2: How do you think Kalani views some of these games? Yes, they won the last meeting and crushed them 2 years ago. But how do you think he handles this? We know the BYU-Utah rivalry and his approach. What about some of these other games that maybe aren't true traditional rivals but are close matchup?
1: You know, I think Kalani does take a – you know, business-like approach. I mean, he gets – Kalani's shown, though, that he gets up for these big games. I mean, one of the knocks on BYU before Kalani was they can win all the games they're supposed to, but they can't win the big ones. Kalani has shown an ability to win the big ones a lot in his career, even when it was independent and they're going into Wisconsin and pulling out a shocker against number 6 Wisconsin. They get up for big games. And this team will be ready. I think it's just a different mindset with this group, because they feel like they are an elite team, and they feel like they, you know, you do your handle your business, you're going to be in a great spot to take care of what you need to do. And you know, they're 12-1 in their last 13 home games. They're really good in this venue. I think that they're going to be ramped up for it. But it wouldn't also shock me if they kind of stumbled out of the gates a little bit. Like, they're good, they win games, but they start slow. I could see this game totally being a slow start one where Arizona pops off a, you know, 7-0 lead and BYU has to gather itself, and then they kind of settle in and start to take it over. But Kalani's been pretty good at these games. I mean, and I think more times than not, he's delivered good results. So I'd expect nothing less from Kalani in this spot too.
0: Mitch Harper with us covers the Cougs for KSLSports.com. On the defensive side of the ball, Mitch, is where do you think BYU is vulnerable? I mean, in the past, I would say going up against a quarterback like Fifita that could really sling it, you know, they've traditionally been vulnerable to those sorts of guys, but that hasn't exactly been true for the past couple of years. So if Arizona starts moving the ball on BYU, what do you think is happening?
1: I think it's, again, establishing the line of scrimmage. You know, if they give up big yards on the ground, then that's where it's going to be a problem, because I think the back end of the defense, they're one of the best in the country, especially at takeaways. You know, they're since 2024, they're number one in the country in interceptions. And I don't think that drops off with Raider DeMooney out. I think Tommy Parasis or Kenan Pula is ready to, you know, step in and provide strong contribution where there's no dip with this defense. So I would say just the line of scrimmage, if they give up yards on the ground, that's where, you know, I'm wanting to see a little bit more from this BYU team, but they've shown that they're good at stopping the run as well.
2: Legend Glasker was the talk of the town after his huge performance in his college debut. What do you make of what you saw, and is he a guy who can take over as maybe that number one option?
1: I think that it's going to be interesting to see how he responds this week, where he's more atop a scouting report and there's going to be more focus given to him and actually a legitimate secondary. I mean, Utah Tech was disastrous. I mean, that was one of the worst teams I've ever seen roll through Lavelle Edwards Stadium. And that's near, you know, Savannah State and Wagner. And I mean, that was far bigger rebuild in St. George than I think I ever expected for that program. So this is a much bigger challenge, but I think Legend Glasker's a, you know, big time talent. We saw it from day one of spring ball. He's been that every step of the way, what we've been seeing in camp. And so I expect more of the same. I think that they got to have more players and options emerge along with Legend Glasker in that passing attack. And that's where I think a guy like Kyler Casper steps up and has maybe a bigger wide receiver one type game for BYU this weekend.
0: So eventually, how do you see this playing out, Mitch? Is this going to be a high-scoring Cougar win, or what do you think happens tomorrow at Lavelle Edwards Stadium?
1: I think this is going to be a BYU win. I think that BYU starts slow, though. I think that BYU finds themselves down early, and then they have to respond. And I could see them getting up by double figures, and then Arizona tacks on a, you know, a late touchdown. I think BYU wins 28-23. I think this is going to be a competitive game through 60 minutes, though, because I still have questions about how BYU, you know, gets explosive plays through the air against a good defense. I just have a lot of trust that Arizona is going to be a really good team. And this is going to be a win that if BYU can get it, it's going to hold up through the course of the year. And so, it wouldn't shock me if BYU starts slow, but then ultimately gets that win and bounces back. And again, I just think that a little bit of the fan base, and like that, and I bring it up because I think it kind of infiltrates players sometimes. You know, they're just circling Notre Dame. It's Notre Dame this, Notre Dame that. It's like, again, this game is bigger than that. But again, the logo of the Block A doesn't register the same intensity for people than as it does the Notre Dame interlocking ND. So, but this is a tricky spot. And I think if BYU just escapes and wins, that's a big time win, because, and I think, again, you can't look at it from a standpoint of, well, they didn't win by 10 or 14. Are they that good? No, this is just one of those spots where you just get the win, stay healthy, and escape, and then you exit the month of September already after week two with a perfect conference record, because you've only, and you don't play another home game until, you know, 4 weeks from now. So you just find a way to win this game at all costs, because Arizona will respond. They're not going to fold with a guy like Noah Fifita if they do face some adversity at all in this game. So they just got to find a way to –

0: ever. And so I think BYU finds a way to get that victory, but it maybe won't be the most aesthetically pleasing result that maybe people would maybe expect from someone from a team that's ranked as a top 15 right now.
1: But you touched on even a little bit. You beat Arizona, you get Colorado State on the road, which it's a road game, but it's Colorado State, a bye week. Then you get TCU, who did not look good in their opener. And then Iowa State, who's a major mystery this year. I mean, it sets up pretty well for BYU to have a boulevard of green lights as they get ready for Notre Dame.
0: I agree, and I think that this is the biggest landmine potentially between, you know, this game and the midway point with that Notre Dame, and then later with Utah and ASU in that stretch. So this is a big one, and I just think too, with not playing Texas Tech, you know, these type of games are important, because again, if you lost it, you don't control your destiny. You're hoping for other teams to pick up the slack and then take down Arizona, take down Texas Tech to get you into a position where you can get to Arlington. So, and also too, it's just, you don't want to put your postseason aspirations in the hands of a committee. You know, Barrett Bachmeyer said it best at Big 12 Media Day. They don't want to put it in the hands of a committee. And in order to do that, you got to win the Big 12. So if you're going to win the Big 12, you got to be as close to perfect as possible. And you can't lose home games, that's for sure. So BYU's just got to, you know, take care of business. But this will be a really good game. And I think that this will be two high-level teams that at season's end will be, you know, nationally ranked, or should be, and teams that could be, you know, around that 9 to 10 win threshold at the end of the regular season.
2: Mitch, Ben has never had a cougar tail. Should he start today?
0: Absolutely, he should. He's got to get a cougar tail.
1: I guess I have them down here, yeah, so I'm going to have to go find one.
2: So Ben's got to get after
1: him. I'm going to chase one down.
0: Cougar tail, and then the mint brownie as well. Get that too. You got to get all the BYU Creamery specialties. You got to load up now that you're down there.
2: Make it happen, Ben. Mitch, we appreciate you and all of your fine work. We'll be following tomorrow at KSLSports.com, of course. Enjoy the game.
0: Thanks.
2: Thank you. There you go. Mitch Harper covers BYU for KSLSports.com. We appreciate him jumping on with us. We are down here in Provo. We are on the corner of University Avenue and Center Street. We're down here for First Down Provo. Get started at 6 o'clock. We're getting the word out. We're here on the front lawn of the courthouse. And joining the show now is Quinn Peterson of Downtown Provo Alliance. Quinn, thanks for jumping on with us.
3: Yeah, thanks for having me on.
1: Quinn, this is very cool. We were talking to Lee earlier, and he was talking about all the businesses that are coming down. How are they preparing for what I imagine is going to be a huge crowd tonight, and how everyone's helping start this activation?
3: Yeah, we're super excited to have this real serious BYU presence in our downtown. But, you know, luckily, and this might be controversial to say, we have a pretty busy downtown most evenings. And so the businesses are pretty comfortable, and we're pretty ready as is for a big influx of people. But we are glad that we have an additional number of businesses that have set up with food trucks, tents, to just have even more of a presence tonight for this activity.
2: Ben and I were talking off the air, and, you know, I get down to Utah County a fair amount, but specifically driving through downtown Provo, you forget how charming it is.
3: Super
2: and
3: cool.
2: How the architecture is so cool, and the new restaurants. I was looking over here. There's a record lounge right over there. That's speaking my language,
3: yeah.
2: You know. It's so cool. And maybe give us a couple of tips. Where should we go? You're the man with the plan.
3: Oh, man, yeah. You know, downtown Provo is a really unique destination because it's one of the only places in the state, definitely in Utah County, where you can park your car with no plans. And you can park on center, and you can explore. You can see, we've done more than 50 murals here in the downtown with different artists. You can explore those and have a free evening if you don't want to spend any money. Or you can find entertainment and food and dessert and explore. One of the things that gives it such charm is most of these buildings here were built in the late 1800s. And they've got such a unique architectural identity. And it's not these ginormous skyscrapers that make you feel like you're not welcome, but it's nice sidewalks, nice crosswalks, good lighting at night. It's just a place where it feels creative, and it's truly a destination.
1: And like you said, you can park. It's super walkable.
3: Yeah.
1: It seems like once you park there, you can go up and down and stop into all sorts of different stores. I think it looks super cool.
3: Yeah, you know, and I'm glad you pointed out, like, the record store, for example. In the world we live, in the way people spend money, there's so much time we spend on our phones shopping and looking for entertainment. And so historic downtowns like this have really found that being

0: their new identity is creating this experience and this environment. Because, sure, you could order a vinyl on Amazon. But above the record store here, Three Hive, there's another shop called Hi-Fi B-Sides. So I'm not sure if you're familiar. It's a Japanese concept, but it's a hi-fi listening room. Mm. Huh. So you pay for a ticket. You look for the album you like. You take off your shoes when you go inside. There's no phones. And it's just a very high-quality sound system where you get to listen in a room with other people who enjoy that album. So experiences like that are the things you can find in downtown that you can't do online, you can't do on your phone, that really do set downtown apart as a destination.
1: Jake, you're going to be stuck here.
2: Yeah, I know.
1: You're going to be there all night.
2: Incredible.
1: Yeah, Jake's not coming
2: that
1: home.
2: That sounds amazing. Oh, it's so cool, and there's so much energy. You mentioned, you know, it's busy most nights. You can feel it. It's palpable. There's a ton of energy down here.
0: Yeah, we're so glad. You know, I got involved in all this about 10 years ago. I ran a shop on Center Street for 5 years. And we saw everything died down at like 7:38, you know, 15 years ago. And we tried to just kind of claw back later and later, where we would stay open 30 minutes later. And then the restaurant next to us would stay open 30 minutes later. And then 6 months later, we would both do 30 minutes more. And it's just gradually become more and more energy later in the evening, more walkability, more businesses supporting it. And so we're glad where we're at. I guess we're also glad for all the fun stuff we're working on still.
2: Well, tonight should be killer.
1: Yeah,
2: I mean, this
1: cool.
2: this is great, and we're so lucky and appreciate all the effort that everybody's put into this and having us out. So thank you,
0: yeah.
2: Quinn. Thank you very much, man.
0: Yeah, and if I could make one final plug, it's just next Friday, we have Rooftop Concert downtown. The Friday after that is the Downtown Car Show. The Friday after that is the Art Stroll in downtown. So it's a jam-packed season where there's activities every weekend.
1: We were talking about the art scene down
2: here.
1: Yeah. How underrated it is. Now there's a ton going on. Give Provo a try if you haven't been down here in a while.
2: Rooftop Concert?
1: Yeah, very
2: you had
1: cool.
2: me at that.
1: Yeah.
2: Quinn, you're the man. Thank you very much. We really appreciate it.
0: Thanks, guys.
2: All right, there you go. That's Quinn Peterson of Downtown Provo Alliance. We'll have more coming up next. 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
3: And now, a look at traffic from the KSL Traffic Center.
4: Both directions of I-15 are starting to see slowing between 5600 South and Roy up into Riverdale, with southbound delays actually starting as far back as 21st Street in Ogden. Meanwhile, in Salt Lake County, southbound I-15 is also trudging along below the speed limit from 53rd South and Murray down to the Bangerter exit. Hey, a parking lot plan beats a parking lot surprise. 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
2: Cougars at 30 update here on the Jake and Ben Show. Here is Coach Kalani Sitake talking about having Kelly Papinga on the sidelines versus in the booth.
11: He's got a strong voice. The guys listen to him, and he's been doing that this entire time. I trust him, whether he's in the box. 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
3: It's time to break down the biggest stories of the day. 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

0: Big Ben, 97.5 BKSL Sports Zone, live from First Down Provo. We're here at downtown Provo, right outside the old Provo Courthouse, on the corner of University Avenue and Center Street. The official activity is going to get underway at 6 o'clock, Ben, but we are here getting the word out. So as you're getting off work, you're deciding what you're going to do with the fam, deciding what you're going to do for dinner. We'll get fired up for the BYU-Arizona game tomorrow here at First Down Provo. They're going to have a band. They've got games, delicious food. All of our stations are here, Ben, our sister stations. We're sitting right next to FM 100. The Arrow is here. KSL News Radio is here, so we're super excited to be a part of it.
1: What's this?
0: It's KSL Sports.
1: Why is that here?
0: We're KSL Sports.
1: Yeah, that's us.
0: There's two KSL Sports
1: tents. Why are there?
0: I don't know. Maybe
1: we competing?
0: Maybe Cole Bagley's coming down to sign autographs.
1: Well, I know Mitch is coming down. So
0: maybe that's just for Mitch.
1: You think Mitch is parking there?
0: Mitch gets his own tent. Yeah.
1: Yeah.
0: Why wouldn't he?
1: Yeah.
0: But a really cool event. We're super excited to be a part of it. So come on down to First Down Provo. It is time for the top three stories of the day, KSLSports.com. Of course, we do it a little later on Fridays because we've got Sly with us from 2 to 4 on Football Fridays, so a little bit later. But it is brought to you, as always, by our friends at J. Brooks Jewelers. 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
2: Number one, the Arizona Dirty Cheating Wildcats are officially adding two of last year's starters to this year's squad, conveniently right ahead of their game against BYU.
1: Ismail Mahdi and Max Harris are now available for Arizona to play in this game. Yes, they also got the temporary restraining order to be eligible to play.
0: Great.
1: Mahdi was their leading rusher last year, I believe.
0: You know, good for Arizona. Whatever. I mean, BYU is still going to have to beat a pretty good team regardless of these two guys. I'm so frustrated by this whole on-again, off-again, who's playing, who's not. I should care, Ben, but I'm starting really not to care. Does that make any sense? It is the Michael Scott scene where he's talking about his vasectomy with Jan, where it's snip, unsnip, snip, unsnip.
1: Yep.
0: I don't know. These guys will probably not be eligible to play next week. Who knows? It's tough. I'm having a tough time mustering energy anymore.
1: I hate that it's brought this out of me. Is as I'm reading this article, which the one I'm looking at is from CBS Sports, I look at where the judge is from. Honestly, I hate that I'm viewing it from that brain. Pima County. Well, what state is Pima County?
0: Arizona. I'm guessing.
1: Yeah, right. I mean, to the point of like, are you, what did they call that, judge hunting? What was it?
0: Judge shopping?
1: Judge shopping. It's a different title. Judge shopping.
0: Sorry.
1: No, you're right. You're exactly right. I had the more violent sounding one. No, yeah, go no, judge shopping. Go find someone.
0: The Raider fan in Lubbock for the Soresby situation.
1: Find the right judge that'll allow a player on the field before the biggest game when there's no chance for an injunction to slow it down.
0: I tell you, for everybody who complained about the NCAA and complained nonstop about the NCAA, are you happier now that the courts are involved? Is this better?
1: And that it
0: I'm asking. Everybody hated the NCAA. At least they could create and enforce rules that made some sense.
1: And it was relatively uniform. Seemingly, every court might have a different decision on how this comes. So, yeah, you don't know, again, to the judge shopping aspect of this, you don't know what's going to be allowed and not allowed.
0: And what sports fans are on the appellate court.
1: Yeah.
0: And then, heaven forbid, it ever gets to the Supreme Court. Like, is Judge Clarence Thomas a Wildcat fan?
1: Where's he from?
0: I think he's from the South.
1: Yeah, he is. I thought he was a Georgia guy. So there we go.
0: Justice Kagan, like, is she into the Sun Devils or what? You know, it's crazy that even matters. This whole thing is so stupid.
1: But it's a big boost for Arizona.
0: Well, they
1: to
0: get
1: your
0: players.
1: Point, Arizona is a dangerous team and one of the more dangerous teams BYU is certainly going to play this year. I'm sure they're very happy to have this game right here in Provo, so they're going to be happy to have that there. But, yeah, challenge just got a little bit tougher. And you just assume these players have been with the team, have certainly been practicing and are ready to go, and they're going to be on the field tomorrow. It sounds like at least two of them are expected to play tomorrow, Mahdi and Harris. So we will see. Mahdi led the team last year with almost 1,000 yards. He had just under 900 yards.
0: I met Justice Sotomayor once.
1: Oh, did you?
0: She didn't strike me as a...
1: In court? You were on trial?
0: As a sports fan. No, I did not.
1: You probably would have met everybody if you were on trial.
0: I did not appear before the U.S. Supreme Court. No, that was not something that happened. She was in town for a some sort of event with the Utah State Bar.
1: Scott V. Bosch. That went all the way to the top.
0: No, me.
1: Why is this fridge not working?
0: Scott and Bosch are on the same team.
1: Taji Brown comes in. Did you check vacation, Bo?
0: She's probably a huge Michigan State Spartans fan.
1: Oh, is she a Michiganer?
0: I have no idea.
1: Yeah,
0: I honestly don't know. I
1: thought she was California.
0: She came from the D.C. circuit, didn't
1: okay.
0: she?
1: All right. No, better than I would.
0: I think she did. Who knows?
1: So, BYU's challenge got a little tougher.
0: All right, what's next?
2: Number two, there was a lot of back and forth on the Rams' plan taking on the 49ers in Australia. Turns out that jet lag is real.
1: Well, they looked awful. I was expecting a Rams team that would come in and move the ball. Stafford was nearly perfect last year. I mean, it's exactly what you're looking for with a gunslinger quarterback, the way he's able to play. I thought he was amazing, and obviously his relationship with Puka and the chemistry that they had was incredible. And you still saw flashes of that yesterday, but that team just looked unprepared. And yeah, I hate to blame jet lag for it, though that seems like part of it. And tip your cap to the 49ers. They were sharp.
0: We are so lucky to have Sly with us on Football Fridays, and we were talking a little NFL when he was here, and he talked about how Coach Tomlin made the same mistake when they went to London, which is not as impactful from a jet lag standpoint as going to Australia, not even close. And he talked about how they tried to do the whirlwind in and out thing, and they played sluggish, and they were sleeping in meetings, and that stuff, there's a reason they put so much thought into it, because that stuff really matters. And the Rams sucked.
1: They just looked bad.
0: But the reason that you do what the Rams did is for week two, not for week one. And I don't know if that's real smart, but the 49ers will have a heck of a time adjusting coming back. And the theory is the Rams won't. And so I'll be curious to see both these teams play in week number two. But I thought it was really interesting what Sly said, because that's exactly how the Rams played. I mean, they played like they were running in mud, like they were bushed.
1: I have to keep an eye on Myles Garrett and that knee injury and see if he is going to be 100% at any point this season. He kind of talked about, you know, how you not limit his usage, but use him wisely. And I don't think that's what anyone was hoping the Rams were getting when they were trading for a multi-time defensive player of the year and one of the best defensive players, if not the best defensive player in the entire league. So you thought he would come in. He had basically zero impact on this game. It'll get better when they get Aaron Donald back. But no, that was not a promising start to the season if you're a Rams fan.
0: All right, several interesting games this weekend in the NFL, Ben. I made this joke earlier, but you are going to be so conflicted about the Bengals and the Bucks. Your love for Baker Mayfield and your love for the Cincinnati Bengals.
1: The two best states I've ever driven through in my life, Ohio and Florida. Wow.
0: Going to be super
1: conflicted. The best of the best.
0: Some other interesting games. Your Sunday night game, the Giants and the Cowboys. So people want to get a look at what Jackson Dart is bringing to the table.
1: If it's not one, it's the other. And I can't believe they got both of them.
0: Jordan Love is taking on the Vikings, so we get to see the Packers, Vikings, and how your guy Kyler Murray looks there.
1: Over under McCarthy takes as they have him third string.
0: Over under as snaps?
1: Camera panning over to the third string quarterback who was a former top 10 pick.
0: Whose like heart has been crushed?
1: Just gonna be like, is he gonna be in pads? Is he just gonna have the jersey on with no shoulder pads? Underneath?
0: They're gonna show bummer shots of him for sure.
2: I don't think they let the third quarterback suit up.
1: Yeah, they may not. You have limited opportunities.
0: Can I tell you that TV producers are truly evil? You know, when like, do you remember when Cardale Jones had a quarterback battle with, what was the guy's name, JT Barrett at Ohio State? And Urban Meyer did not name Cardale Jones as the starter until right before the snap.
1: Yeah.
0: And then all they could do was just focus on JT Barrett for like half the game. It's like, this dude just had a setback. I don't know if his dreams were crushed or whatever, but this man just had a really public setback.
1: Huge.
0: Could you give him a break?
1: You give him a break.
0: Do you have to show his crushed soul over on the sideline every 2 minutes? So to answer your question, yeah, they're going to show a broken J.J. McCarthy as much as they possibly can.
1: The same way they'll do it with Shador whenever the Cleveland—who the Browns play this weekend?
0: They play somebody not very good. Hold on.
1: Well, it's the Browns. They're not very good either.
0: Oh, no, they play the Jaguars. The Jaguars might be good.
1: Not holding out hope. It's a dog game. Do you have a worse game?
0: Let's see.
1: Oh, I found it right away. Holy cow. Dolphins Raiders. What a stinker.
0: Oh, that is a stink fest. Yeah, that is a stinker. What about the Commies and the Eagles? Did that do anything for you?
1: Man, I'm really curious what's going on with Washington, if they can get their momentum back from 2 years ago. And it was they were so surprising and so fun to watch. And
0: then Monday night, maybe my two least favorite teams in the NFL, the Chiefs and the Broncos. I really want to cheer against Christian Stonks, but I also can't cheer for the Chiefs. So, you think Chiefs are going to be any good?
1: There seems to be a lot of belief that they've got momentum to return to the postseason at the very least, and I get it. They're healthier, should be healthy.
0: I don't think they've made the right moves to keep it going for Patrick Mahomes.
1: Hard to do.
0: I don't think Kelsey fatting it out there is doing anything for anybody.
1: No, you just start to bleed talent, and they're not immune to that either. So,
0: did you read that Taylor Swift is frustrated with the season being back because she's not getting enough attention?
1: Mm. Well, she can go outside and get as much attention as she wants from everybody else in the entire world.
0: Apparently, she's flying around the world, and he's stuck in Kansas City.
1: She needs her go-to, her right-hand man. All right, I get that.
0: If you had her resources, but Angie was stuck somewhere, would you be just jet-setting around the world by yourself?
1: Yes. I can't do... you did a long-term relationship with your wife. I really credit it. It's not easy to do.
0: Long distance, you mean?
1: Yeah, what did I say, long-term?
0: Yeah.
1: I didn't do that
0: well,
1: either.
0: Well, hopefully it's long-term.
1: Yeah, you did long distance with your wife.
0: Yeah, we did it for a year.
1: Tough.
0: Ah!
1: You liked it?
0: No, I didn't like it.
1: Yeah?
0: No, it was, okay. I spent a lot of time on the phone.
1: Yeah, right.
0: But it was something.
1: Okay.
0: It was something.
1: Yeah.
0: All right, what's next?
2: Number three, we got a couple other notable games tomorrow. Of course, Oklahoma at Michigan and Ohio State at Texas being two of the big ones.
0: At Michigan. I think Michigan's probably going to take an L.
1: I think that's...
3: tradition of Michigan.
1: I think that's pretty likely.
0: Oklahoma's...
1: That's the better one.
0: That is
1: by far the better one.
0: Oklahoma's defense is supposed to be really, really good. I don't know if Michigan's going to be able to move the ball at all. I mean, hearing Coach Mack talk about some of the stuff he's heard from around Bryce Underwood and what's going on with their quarterback there, it doesn't sound like it's a really healthy thing. So I don't know, Ben. Maybe you feel differently, but I don't expect them all of a sudden to have 400 yards of total offense against Oklahoma.
1: While it's easy, and I've done it too, to point the finger at Witt and say, well, you handled this wrong. I mean, I said that yesterday. And he very well may have done that. He may be mishandling Bryce Underwood. There is also a chance that he just says, oh, this dude doesn't have it. It doesn't matter if he's our starter or not. He may look at Bryce Underwood and say, look, if I give him this tough love approach and he bounces back, great. I look like a genius. And if he doesn't, we'll just go to the backup. I think it's a car, or I can't remember.
0: Yeah,
1: the
0: except
1: backup.
0: For
1: it doesn't matter.
0: With
1: if he's not any good.
0: With NIL and support, unfortunately, that stuff is a little bit more difficult to do than it used to be. Somebody, some alum there is paying Underwood a crazy amount of money.
1: Yeah.
0: You know, and I've already seen it on the Talk Snap. I'm sure you have too, Ben, where people are grumbling about how this is a wasted, you know, five-star player or whatever. You know, how the fan base isn't going to look at their prize recruit and just automatically assume, well, he must stink. Witt knows what he's doing. It's a little trickier than that.
1: I can't wait to call either Ohio State or Texas a fraud on Monday. And I don't know who it's going to be, but whoever loses that game, fakes.
0: You're going straight fraud?
1: Straight fraud.
0: No,
1: all name value.
0: Not even if it's close, hard fought?
1: All mouth. No trousers. That's what I like to say.
0: Okay, because I think both those teams are going to make the playoff.
1: Probably pretty good teams.
0: I think both those teams have a pretty good shot to make the playoffs.
1: I love being disappointed by Sark, and he does it every time. So that's the nice thing.
0: They do it to me every time, man.
1: To me every time. So we'll see if Ryan Day can paint that beard on, go down to Texas, and get a victory.
0: Get that shoe polish in there, looking dark. God, someone needs to tell Ryan, be like, it's cool to go gray, bro. It's all right. We all know.
1: You've got a championship now. You can go gray.
0: It's cool.
1: Yeah.
0: All right. We'll have more for you coming up next, live from First Down Provo. Great event going down tonight. Starts at 6 o'clock. We're getting the word out. We're right here by the Provo Courthouse on the corner of University Avenue and Center Street. You're going to know where we are as soon as you get close, because this is going to be a big deal tonight. They've got a stage erected over there, Ben. They're going to have a band. There's going to be food, all sorts of events. So come on down. And say hello to us, but make a point to come on down with the fam after you get done with work and check out this great event. We'll have the Audio Vault, lots of stuff for the Audio Vault today. What are we going to do? We might have to
1: Let's have multiple
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4: And now, a look at traffic from the KSL Traffic Center.
2: Northbound I-15 is at reduced speeds, both approaching and exiting the downtown Salt Lake City area, with delays starting back at 3300 South. You also have persistent delays on westbound 201, approaching construction work at 8000 West, with those slowdowns starting just past Mountain View Corridor. 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We move purpose. We move you. Plan your trip right now at rideuta.com. With your KSL traffic update, I'm Christian Esparza here on 97.5, the KSL Sports Zone.
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0: Hey everyone, Jake here for my friends at Trajan Wealth. That's Trajan, T-R-A-J-A-N, Trajan Wealth. Listen, when I talk to you about the good folks at Trajan and I tell you I've gone through the process, it certainly is true. In fact, I've got a meeting with the good folks at Trajan coming up next week to give a look on some things that they've got going. So give them a call, 855-TRAJAN-1. 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And again, they just want to get to know you. 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
0: Utes at 50 update here on Jake and Ben. Here is Utah quarterback Devin Dampier talking about liking his weapons in the wide receiver room.
12: Yeah, you know, we've been talking about those receivers all this time. You know, the excitement's been, can the receivers do this? Are they really that good? And I hope, you know, they showed that there's multiple of them that can go down there and create some space.
0: This update is brought to you by Kenny J's Barbecue. 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

0: KSL Sports Zone. We will get to the audio vault coming up in just one moment. But we are live at First Down Provo, right here in front of the Provo Courthouse on the corner of University Avenue and Center Street. It's going to be a big event going down tonight. And joining the show now is the Chief Administrative Officer for the City of Provo. No big deal. He's Scott Henderson with us here on Jake and Ben. Scott, thanks for joining us.
1: Well, glad to be here, Jake and Ben. And Mayor Judkins sends her love and appreciation for you guys coming to Provo for this first big event, and so, I think this will be first of many.
2: So nice to invite us down. It's very cool. And driving up the street and passing the Covey Event Center and the Art Center, it's really cool. How does First Down Provo kind of fit into the whole perspective of how Provo's changing and what you're trying to accomplish?
1: Well, obviously, I'm partial to Provo, but there's a lot of reasons to come to Provo. Having a major university, obviously, and all the sports and everything that happens with that. But we also have Utah Valley's only Olympic venue at the Peaks Ice Arena. We have Utah Valley's only regional airport. We have a regional sports park. And then you've experienced the historic downtown. So I consider that one of Provo's strengths, and that's why our saying is welcome home, because we truly want to magnify these things happening in our community and work together with partners like you to create this experience in downtown Provo where everybody comes together and we get that community spirit going.
0: I went to an Olympic matchup at that ice arena when it was here in 02. That thing was cool. What a setup.
1: Yeah, it's two ice sheets.
0: Yeah.
1: And it has completely spearheaded the growth of a sport in our community. And who would have known back when we were hosting that in 2002 that that would put us right in line to be a venue for 2034 now. And it's something that when you make a decision back at that time and you make those type of commitments and those kind of risks, boy, it is really great when it pays off like this, because Provo, Salt Lake, and all of our surrounding communities are going to be the center of the universe in 2034 for the Olympic sports experience.
0: So cool. So you just want to get the word out to everybody? Come down, come experience Provo, come to this great event.
1: Yeah, this event is done with a great partnership with Utah County, Explore Utah Valley, and obviously Provo is a big part of it. It's on some of our city streets and all that. So it's something that I would think just seems like a natural fit in getting students off the campus and coming into our core of our community, and also for those people that want to be part of the big event and the big football game coming down the night before. I've experienced many of these style of events at bowl games, mm-hmm. and those things, and they always extend the experience, and I think that's what Provo really enjoys, is really creating an experience when you visit to our community, and this really checks that box.
2: Jake and I both have young kids.
0: Yeah.
2: Just having shared community spaces, gathering spaces for communities, for events to celebrate and get together, just feels incredibly important.
1: But not if you can't just build the space, you've got to create the interest, and having you down here and having this community all coming together and all these different partners coming in, that's what really activates that space. So there's got to be a reason, and Provo's got lots of reasons to come together. And I feel like Provo as a community really embraces the idea we're a college town. We don't fight that. You know, I love the fact that our average age of a citizen is 21 years old.
0: Wow. How about that?
1: So that is a young, vibrant community. So let's react to that, and let's do that, and let's manage it that way.
2: That's why Jake and I fit in so well down here. We're both 21.
0: Yeah, exactly.
2: We're both in our early 20s still.
0: Maybe 24 years ago.
1: I was going to say it's been a rough 21 years.
0: Yeah. Yeah. Well, Scott,
2: we've earned it, yeah.
0: We're super excited to be a part of it. Thanks for having us out. I know sometimes there's some nerves with the inaugural event, you know, but this is going to be a huge deal tonight, so we appreciate you.
2: Yeah, congrats.
1: Well, with you guys coming in and getting the word out like what you're doing, we're guaranteed success. So we're happy.
2: We appreciate it.
0: Well, we appreciate that for sure. Thank you, Scott. Thank you very much.
1: Welcome to Provo.
2: Thank you.
0: There you go. That is Scott Henderson, Chief Administrative Officer for the City of Provo. We appreciate you, Scott.
2: Thanks, Scott.
1: Yep. All right. Thanks again.
0: Yep. All right. It's the Audio Vault. Ben, I saw this today and I immediately thought of you. Thanks again. Because we all know, everybody who's been listening to the show for a while knows that you are at your core, a Kansas Jayhawks fan.
2: Uh-huh.
0: I don't know where this love of the Kansas Jayhawks came from, but it is very palpable.
2: Rock chalk, baby.
0: You're not wearing your Jayhawks jersey today, although it could be under.
2: Oh, I've got my blue one.
0: Oh, okay.
2: This isn't for BYU. This isn't for we're in Provo. This is for the Jayhawks. Big game tonight.
0: But
2: we're taking on Missouri tonight.
0: We. Hey, now, this Kansas-Missouri, of course, is a huge rivalry. It's been tamped down a little bit since Mizzou left for the SEC, right? And they've taken – this is the first game in Lawrence, I think, in, I don't know, 4 or 5 years, something along those lines. Something like that. I don't know how I feel about this, Ben. Kansas released a – what do you want, a promotional
2: video,
0: a hype video?
2: Yeah.
0: And, I mean, is this too much? Because in describing the rivalry, they even – They're invoking memories of the Civil War. Let's go ahead and hear how that sounded.
3: Love doesn't exist here. Neither does mercy. This rivalry is different because it's built on something much deeper than just school pride. It's fueled by a hatred passed down through generations. Our roots reach back to the Civil War, when blood was spilled over what you believed in and which side you stood on. There are heroes and villains. Only allegiance decides their legacy. There's right and wrong. There's Kansas and Missouri. If this rivalry passion has its colors, crimson and blue, gold and black, colors that continue to clash. When we collide, it goes beyond the game. Rock, chalk, Jayhawk. Turn me to a superhero. Hit that pill, turn me to a superhero. Run my 90s, turn me to a superhero.
0: Now, Ben, if for those who haven't seen the video, picture Civil War imagery.
2: Oh, John Brown is displayed proudly throughout. And I, too, consider myself an abolitionist. I don't know where you stand on this matter. I don't know which side you fought on in Harper's Ferry, but yeah, they really dove deep on this.
0: Well, speaking like one of the absolute precursors to the Civil War was Kansas being named a free state, mm-hmm. while Missouri was named a slave state. And to tap into that for a promotional video is really something. I gotta say, it's really something.
2: And some of the language used is obviously inflammatory. I think that's the kind way to say it.
0: You know what? Can I say, here's what I don't like about it. I do think it's funny. And I think it was meant to be somewhat good natured and somewhat kind of like dark humor, I guess, mm-hmm. kind of funny in a way. Like, wow, you went there. But I do, and I've been saying this for years, I think there is a big difference between sports hate and hate. And I think a lot of, you know, we're here at a BYU event. You know, you hear a BYU fan say, oh, I hate Utah fans. You don't really. You just sports hate Utah fans, right? It's part of the game. You know, Utah fans hate BYU fans. No, you don't. You sports hate BYU fans. Hate is such a strong term, Ben. I don't know about you, but I don't actually hate, I don't think, anybody. You know, or at least nobody that I've met in person.
2: And
0: so sometimes I think blurring the lines between that is a little silly because – you know what? We're all citizens of this great country. We're all fans of college football. That doesn't mean that we hate people.
2: I haven't spent a lot of time in Missouri in my life, but from my understanding is they moved on from a lot of the laws that were enacted in the mid-1800s.
0: I would think so.
2: So I'm not sure it's as applicable today yeah. as it may have been in 1861 through, you know, rebuilding period, reconstruction. So I'm all for it, Rock Chalk. I know who I've got in this game.
0: You're obviously fine with it.
2: I'm fine with it. I know where I land on that scale, but I get why people were fired up about it on the Missouri side.
0: Yeah, I do too. But I do think it's funny. I think it was meant to be.
2: I think it
0: like,
2: was meant to be funny.
0: In the comedic, you know, we're going to take this way too far kind of sense, which I can't get on board with that humor. But I would guess I understand why maybe some Mizzou folks are a little bent out of shape.
2: A little offended.
0: All right, it's a Football Friday. We'll continue to talk some football Coming up next, and of course throughout the 5 o'clock hour, is we're live from First Down Provo. We're here in downtown Provo, right outside the old Provo Courthouse on the corner of University Avenue and Center Street. Going to be a big time event going down tonight, starting at 6 o'clock. So if you're in the Utah County area, you're headed down here, grab the fam, come down for what should be a really great night and a terrific event. Stay tuned. 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
11: 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Sewage backing into this Utah woman's home.
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1: Beautiful building.
0: Gorgeous. Going to be a big event tonight starting at 6 o'clock, commemorating the start of the conference season for BYU. They're going to have a band. They're going to have food. They've got clothes. The BYU store is over there. We were talking, they have the vintage BYU gear drop that is right next to where we are right now. So there's a lot to do. So if you're getting out of work, go home, scoop up the family, and come down here to downtown Provo. We'll tell you more about that coming up. But Ben, the big story, of course, is college football, as we have two big games here in state coming up tomorrow. And I love it that they're two home games. I mean, think about that, Ben. What, don't do math on the air, but we're talking, what, like 110,000, 115,000 people seeing live college football tomorrow? Pretty cool.
1: And, yeah, obviously BYU on broadcast television. You're going to have Utah on, ESPN later in the evening. So I think some cool games, cool opportunities to watch these and get a lot of exposure and an opportunity to get two major, major wins.
0: Yeah, by the way, and I'm glad we need to get more in the habit of mentioning where these games are, Ben. BYU
1: Provo.
0: Arizona will
1: games
0: be
1: at Provo.
0: On Fox is what I was referring to. And, Utah is on ESPN1.
1: ESPN1, the big one, the better one, in my opinion. I know you're a two guy.
0: What makes it better?
1: They're first.
0: Uh-huh. The OG.
1: The OG.
0: The OG.
1: And 1:30 for BYU tomorrow, and then, of course, the late kickoff.
0: Is ESPN News still a thing?
1: I think so. I think that's where they punt all the other games when they've started and the last game hadn't finished yet.
0: Okay. All right. Well, I'm more of an ESPN News guy, I guess.
1: C-SPAN. Yeah, and then Utah, Arkansas at 8:15 p.m. So you really can probably slide right over from BYU Arizona, maybe get a little dinner in between, and then catch up on the late game.
0: And you can start out with what time does Oklahoma and Michigan start? Or that starts at 10. See?
1: Yeah,
0: you got
1: game.
0: It just paced right out. I'm going to do nothing but sit on my couch and watch college football coming up tomorrow.
1: It's exciting. You're not going to be watching Washington State, Kansas State. It's on HBO.
0: No, I don't think so. I don't know. I do love Avery Johnson. What can I say? Watch that guy run the ball. Ben, so I've kind of been in the camp of thinking BYU is going to beat Arizona tomorrow, but I brought this up with Sly, and the thing that's giving me pause is the motivation factor. And I know that Kalani's, treat every game the same and kind of that sort of mentality. He gets that from Witt, but Arizona has not treated this game that way. And we've heard their coaches say how important this game is and how they marked this game. We heard their defensive coordinator say he didn't even take a day off after the season last year. He just dove right into preparing for the BYU game. And it does remind me of, Ben, and this was a little bit before you got your start in the business, but if you remember, BYU went to TCU in 2008 and took a big L. I mean, took a big L. And the talk around that game was, Ben, how TCU was embarrassed losing to BYU the year before in Provo, and they spent their entire camp preparing for that specific game. They put tackling dummies in BYU gear, and then they came out, Ben, and they played like their absolute hair was on fire, and they mopped the floor with the Cougars that night. And I don't think that Arizona is going to mop the floor with BYU by any means, but I don't know. It does seem like the motivation is a little on one side and not the other.
1: I think that's how Kalani plays his cards, with a great poker face. And that's why I did ask Mitch Harper about how he kind of thinks Kalani handles some of these games that aren't the rivalry game, aren't BYU-Utah, but when it's obviously one of the big ones on the schedule. No one has forgotten about this game, and nobody didn't think this was going to be one of the bigger games all season. So I would bet Kalani, too, has had this circled, even if he's not talking about it. And he will let Arizona talk about it and not brag about it, but build it up, make it feel so important, make it feel like it's the biggest game of their season. They control their own destiny in the college football playoff after this game if they get the win. Well, Kalani is kind of operating a little bit more silently, but perhaps more dangerously. And I think BYU is going to win this game. I think they're going to win it big. But I get why Arizona is dangerous. I certainly understand the problems that they pose, especially with Noah Fifita and how good the offense can be, and that, you know, they were pretty dangerous defensively last year, and they've lost a lot of those bodies, but still have some talent. I get it. I get the understanding that this is maybe a personal game for Arizona because of the way they lost, but also coming up to Provo, I would feel way better if I was an Arizona fan if this game was being played down there. It's not. Provo's a hard place to play. BYU's going to be pumped. They know this is a huge game. After this, it's going to be easy street until they get to Notre Dame, and then they've got that very rough run, including Notre Dame. So I think BYU's going to be ready. I think they're going to be pumped, and I think they're going to match and exceed the energy, honestly, of Arizona.
0: What they cannot do is what they did last year, I don't think. I don't think they can get down to them again.
1: No, I you can't cakewalk or sleepwalk into games is the word I'm looking for. You got to stop doing that. They've done that, period. They did that in basketball this year, too. But you got to stop doing that in football. You really can't fall behind 10 points like they did last year. And they battled back, and they got the win, and they really had to push Bear Bachmeyer just about as far as he could go to get it over a marathon of a game. But I think they're going to come out ready. I would be surprised if they didn't, honestly.
0: I think Fifita will put them away if they get down. And remember, they had to run the Bear so much to get back into that game last year.
1: No, we talked about two interceptions.
0: Yeah.
1: Very poor passing percentage. He didn't play well in that game. I bet you he's had this one circled as well. You know, that's the other motivation redemption. Is he didn't play well in that game. I'm sure he wants to play better than that. And of course, he knows the conversations that are being had, specifically on our show, Bear's a big listener, is that we were debating who's the second best quarterback in the conference. So we said Noah's one, and who's two? And maybe Bear, maybe it's Dampier. Several other names that on any given game can step up and be a real star for their team. I wouldn't be surprised if Bear wants to go out there and prove that he's the cream of the crop or at least belongs in that conversation.
0: Oh, no, I'm sure he does. I mean, getting a chance to talk to him at Big 12 Media Days, I mean, he definitely carries himself that way. But it's football, you know? Anything can happen, and sometimes these little extra juice things make a big difference. I mean, for example, Bronco for that TCU game, he was very even-keeled, and he said, we're going to do what we're going to do, and if we do what we do, then we're not going to win. And then all of a sudden, they were absolutely blitzed. So I'd be curious. Mitch did make a good point. You know, in Kalani's big games, he's certainly won way more than he has lost, and he brought up that win at Wisconsin, which still shocks me, especially since BYU got creamed by Wisconsin the year before. But they went into Michigan State and beat a top 25 Spartans team. You know, Kalani's beat USC at home. I mean, I'm leaving tons off the table, but he has been good in big games. So maybe I shouldn't
1: Utah
0: worry
1: three times in a row.
0: Shouldn't worry about him having his guys ready to go.
1: Yeah, totally agree. I think Kalani's going to have this team pumped, and they're going to be set. Kansas State in 2024 was a big game that they won over a ranked Kansas State team. I think Avery Johnson's.
0: Yeah, where they scored was year? That they scored like 19 points in 30 seconds or whatever it was that year.
1: Yeah,
0: That was a wild game.
1: Was that the end of the first half?
0: Yep,
1: they had that crazy run. Yeah, I'm not worried about that aspect of it. If the fear is that Arizona is going to be more prepared, I personally would dismiss that, or they're going to take this more personally. Now, if you say Noah Fifita is able to get it going, or for whatever reason, Arizona's defense matches up very well against the run game for BYU, and LJ Martin can't really get going, and Bear's making mistakes as a result because he's not having any time, or the running game's not working, and he's having to try to win a game with his arm, which I'm not sure he's ready to do yet. Yes, that could be an issue. That could be a problem for BYU. But I don't think it's going to be a preparedness issue, if I'm being honest with you.
0: And as for the Utes, I more than expect them to be prepared to beat an Arkansas team that doesn't look like it's going to have a good season as they're in the middle of their rebuild. I'm not so sure that that this Arkansas team is going to be great. And as we talked again, so lucky to have Sly on with us on Fridays from 2 to 4. He's so great. He completely gave me a different answer than I expected when I asked him about, you know, the look of an SEC team, you know, when you get off the bus. And he said, hey, when he admitted he looked through bios to get ready for games. Mm-hmm. He said, these guys are no different. And so I loved that answer because I think a lot of times we get caught up in the narrative of, they play adult football down in the Southeastern Conference. It's just a different look. It was interesting to hear a guy who's played in these types of games in Sligo. No different. They got those guys too.
1: They are notably larger than Idaho.
0: Well, that's true.
1: But no, Utah is going to stack up just fine against Arkansas. Utah is going to roll Arkansas. I would be truly stunned if this is a game, and if it is, it's not a good sign for Arkansas. It's a bad sign for Utah. You know, it's not that I think Arkansas has figured something out and has flipped a switch. So Utah's going to have a difficult season. They should absolutely roll Arkansas at home because they should be more pumped for this game, bringing an SEC team into Rice-Eccles.
0: And I just don't know how Arkansas is going to manage playing at 8:30. I mean, it's just so late. I'll be surprised if they even make it to the game.
1: But good news, tiny little stadium.
0: Tiny little stadium. Real quiet.
1: Practice field.
0: I always thought stadium smack was funny. People are
1: I'm a Kansas, Missouri guy. I like the way they went.
0: You would rather have historical smack.
1: Yeah, why not?
0: Like deep-rooted stuff that people actually are still sensitive about to this day.
1: No question.

0: festivity going down tonight. It'll start at 6 o'clock. We're getting the word out. And joining us now, Utah County Commissioner Skylar Beltran with us here on Jake and Ben. How's it going, Skylar?
1: Good, good. How are you?
2: This is very cool. Jake and I were just talking before the segment opened about what a cool building it is, the historic Utah County Courthouse. And it's fun that it's off campus. What does it mean to have this event tonight, specifically at the county seat serving as the hub here?
1: Yeah, so the courthouse is beautiful, and it turns 100 this year. So that's an awesome fact. It means a lot to us. You know, we have the temple across the street, a beautiful civic building, and then downtown commerce. And we're bringing it all together, and that was kind of the idea for this, is to bring it downtown and revitalize and, you know, bring excitement for not game day but game weekend.
0: We love sports, obviously. We see its value. We talk to sports fans, passionate sports fans, every day. But I got to imagine from a, like, economy perspective, community perspective, you know, not only sports, but specifically BYU football has to be, you know, a huge deal. What do events like this and game days do for the county?
1: Yeah, they do so much. You know, 65,000 people on a Saturday in the heart of Provo, in the heart of Utah County, is very significant. And we want to keep elevating that. We see the school keep doing that, athletics keep doing that, and it's our turn to have the community elevate as well. And like I said, you know, we don't want it to just be come in, park, head to the game, get back to your car and leave. We want you to come, stay the night, eat at a restaurant, explore the community.
2: Yeah, I think I'm sure a lot of people come in thinking, oh, it's just the campus. It's so much more than that. It's so cool, including, like I said, hanging out down here at the historic Utah County Courthouse. There's a lot to see.
1: Yeah, and the mountains are 15 minutes. You know, Sundance is beautiful. You could hike the Y. We have so much to offer in Provo.
0: Are county commissioners allowed to rock out to the band, or do you have to be like, oh, I got to
2: be buttoned
0: up. Got to be buttoned up and official?
1: Yeah, we'll see at 8 o'clock.
0: All right. All right. We will see. Well, hey, Skylar, thank you very much for jumping on with us. Congratulations on this great event.
2: Cool.
0: Really cool.
2: 100
0: yeah,
2: years.
0: You.
2: Happy birthday to the courthouse. So cool.
0: She looks no older than 89. All right. Stay tuned. We'll have more next. Jake and Ben, 97.5, the KSL Sports Zone.
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0: We're talking about you, Christian.
1: We are talking about you. Was Christian laughing at us right
0: there? He was. Old guys.
1: Wow. You know, Christian has not been on my good side today.
0: My mom asked about that. My parents drove me down here today to Provo. They want to spend some time down here. And they said, is Christian bothering you?
1: Yes.
0: Always.
1: Yes.
2: Jeez, are they going to take me out or what?
0: No, they like you. They're on your team. And I'm going to have to convert them back.
2: Oh, okay. I appreciate it. At least somebody's on my side.
1: Sat down in a bad mood today, and Christian just made it worse before the show even started.
2: Now I tend to hear that. I get that
0: scoffing
2: a lot.
0: At us.
2: I
1: get
2: that a lot.
1: Openly mocking us behind our back.
0: You and I were making fun of young
1: studio.
0: People.
1: We were.
0: Not people out here at First Down Provo. People back in Salt Lake.
1: Young people who think they have the world figured out.
0: Yeah.
1: And Christian was laughing at us behind our backs. Noted. Noted. We are live here from First Down Provo. We're outside the historic Provo Courthouse on the corner of University Ave and Center Street. It's going to be a big festivity tonight. We're talking, the band is warming up, Ben. You went over there and saw them doing sound checks.
0: Sound check.
1: They have the BYU 19 store.
0: 19 miles an hour.
1: Is that the band?
0: It's the band.
1: Are you familiar with their work?
0: I'm not.
1: We were talking,
0: now I am.
1: Who were we talking with off the air about Provo's sneaky, awesome music scene?
0: Is it Scott?
1: It might have been Scott.
0: I think it was Scott.
1: If I had to bet, I bet the band rocks tonight.
0: I think so, too.
1: You know what I mean?
0: Yeah.
1: I bet the band rocks. So, make a point. Officially, things get started at 6 o'clock tonight, but you're welcome to come down early. You're certainly welcome to come talk to us. Tell us who you think is going to win this weekend in college football. We'd be happy to see anyone. But if you're getting off work, go home, gather the fam, and come down here and have a great night.
0: Free to get in. Come hang out. All sorts of different local companies here hanging out, but yeah, you can
1: free
0: spend
1: to get
0: money
1: in
0: if you want to, but you don't have to.
1: Unless you run into me, then it's $10 to give in, and you can just give it right.
0: Wow.
1: To
0: you.
1: Wait, is that illegal?
0: No,
1: we've been talking
0: legal.
1: To like county commissioners.
0: You can do whatever you want to do.
1: I'm pretty sure I can't charge people to get in here. I could try.
0: Yeah, charge people to say hello.
1: All right, we debated putting this in the audio vault, Ben, but we thought we'd throw it here in the 5 o'clock hour because this sound is just too good. But big game in the Big Ten this weekend, Ben. The 5:15 showdown on the Big Ten Network, your UCLA Bruins playing host to the San Diego State Aztecs. And San Diego State's coach, let's see, what's his name? Sean Lewis had this to say about the anticipation for UCLA. Here you go.
3: Plenty of experience where there's a galaxy of stars and talents on the other sideline, and I'll take me and mine against them. All their polos, all their khakis, all their resources, all that. Put the ball down. Let's go play.
1: I like his intensity.
0: I like the intensity. Have you been to SDSU?
1: Yes.
0: You've been to every campus. How is it? I've never been.
1: Oh, it's great. I mean, it's San Diego. It's beautiful.
0: That's okay. Isn't that exactly the point? What are you talking about? Ritzy UCLA versus San Diego? San Diego is where everybody wants to retire. San Diego is like there's literally gold flakes in the beach if you walk on it. It shimmers. It's so gorgeous in San Diego. It's not like it's hard living in San Diego. I like the seriousness. I like the approach. I like how blunt he was about, you know, taking on UCLA. San Diego isn't exactly hard living.
1: See, I think you're missing a little nuance here.
0: Okay.
1: Okay. Do you know much about the California university system?
0: I do.
1: So the UC system thinks that the Cal State system is, how can I put this?
0: Trash.
1: Inferior.
0: Yeah, trash people.
1: Is inferior. So your bougie upper crust Californians go to the UC, like your David Jameses of the world go to UC Santa Barbara, right? Your Curtis Gunthers go to San Diego
0: SDSU.
1: State.
0: Yeah.
1: You know what I mean?
0: Uh-huh.
1: So I think what he's saying, you know, bougie polos, khakis, and stuff like that, that is what he's referring to. And by the way, UCLA is the bougiest, khakiest, poloist of the Cal system, I would say.
0: More than Berkeley.
1: Berkeley's more, I would say, hippies and intellectuals,
0: okay,
1: as opposed to UCLA, which is more of that.
0: Okay.
1: I mean,
0: I can picture it. I can picture the khakis. I can picture the tucked-in shirt. I can picture what's the hat that has the visor. I can see all it. I get exactly what they're talking about.
1: But isn't it funny? What I took from that,
0: ever saw Jim Mora wear white pants.
1: To salvage, like, a serious point out of that, though, like, it's funny that he is looking at UCLA and saying, look at their resources and the big boys, right? UCLA might be the brokest school in the Big Ten. I mean, I don't know what their NIL looks like, certainly for football, and I'm betting you it ain't pretty. And they're not getting any resources from inside their university. But in this landscape, there's always someone that has less that has to do more.
0: Uh-huh.
1: Does that make any sense? Mm-hmm. And there's way more universities in the San Diego State lane than there is in the UCLA Big Ten lane. There's a lot more coaches out there who are saying, NIL, why do I care about NIL? I'm not getting any money anyway. So we've got to go beat these teams that have all these resources. And so, the coach, Sean Lewis, in this case, it's kind of funny, again, that UCLA is the team that he's talking about. It kind of makes me laugh. But, you know, that's everybody. You know, Bronco Mendenhall is making that same speech about going to Washington this week. You know, do you think – I have no idea what Utah State is paying for their football team this year, but I guarantee you it ain't much. Their budget might be what, I don't know, who's Washington's quarterback this year? Utah State's whole budget might be the
0: offensive line at Washington.
1: What they're making, yeah. The whole school, you know what I mean? Yep. And nobody cares. You have to go out and you have to win the game. You have to win the football. Nobody has patience. Even San Diego State fans, if they lose to UCLA, aren't going to be going, well, Big Ten team has so many resources. And, you know, absolutely not. It's kind of what makes college sports cool. But it's got to make it difficult for the have-not coaches. And there are a lot more have-not coaches, I think, than we realize.
0: I think that's totally fair. And actually, one of the names that broke out last week at UCLA is the former Ute, Anthony Woods, their running back, because Nico Iamaliava did not have a great game. But Anthony Woods had a nice game. They may have an identity as a team that can run the ball. San Diego State, some toughness there, it feels like, traditionally. So we'll see if they can bring it.
1: Dude, UCLA finally has a coach. I don't know if it's going to do anything for him. But, I mean, Deshaun Foster obviously had absolutely zero clue what he was doing. They hire Bob Chesney to come over from James Madison, and they played well in week one. And all of a sudden, UCLA maybe has some juice where they didn't before. But I think it is an example of how universities really can decide their own fate by either making smart, good decisions or emotional, bad decisions. You know, hiring Deshaun Foster was a terrible idea. Legend at UCLA. One of the best running backs in UCLA Bruins history. Absolutely unbelievable. Why for 2 seconds would we think that that would make him a qualified good coach? But yet UCLA, one of the best universities in the country, run by people who supposedly have a brain, decided like, no, I'm going to get emotional and let's hire the famous alum running back. Got to hire the right guys. At the right time, at the right place. I mean, that may be something that Kyle Whittingham finds out in Michigan. We'll see what happens. But is Witt the right coach for the right time in the right place? Does he know how to win at Michigan?
0: I think he needs a lot more runway than he's going to get.
1: But why should he get more? But he's not pulling in Arkansas. He's not taking over a team that he's not taking over a team.
0: Should
1: that's
0: is
1: just
0: the wrong word. He will require a long. I think Witt could get Michigan and win at Michigan at a very high level. Maybe not to the level Harbaugh did, but could win at a very respectable level at Michigan. I'm just not sure he's going to get 5 years to do it, and I think it might take 5 years.
1: He shouldn't need 5 years. Why should it take 5 years? He's got all the talent in the world. He's
4: coaches that we have at Michigan.
1: I bet he's got more quote-unquote talent on this Michigan team than he ever had at Utah.
0: I'm sure he did. He's also going up against more talented teams most weeks.
1: Maybe, but he needs to get it off the ground, and he has all the resources in the world to do it. I think those days of total rebuild projects, I think those days are done, and they're especially done at places that already have resources to begin with. Again, Arkansas lost 10 games in a row last year. That's a rebuild project.
0: Right.
1: Michigan won 9 games, and their coach didn't get fired because he was bad, even though I can make an argument he wasn't great. He got fired because he had an affair with his assistant and spun out.
0: I totally agree. And I look, Witt wasn't their first option. They wanted several other bigger names, and they all passed, or it was way late, or they leveraged Michigan's offers for bigger deals of their own, and they stayed at Alabama or Notre Dame. I can't even remember who all got offered. before Witt did. But it was several big names that got offered before Witt took that job. I mean, I don't want to say they settled on Kyle, but Kyle was very available and has some respect. Yeah, you're right. Kenny Dillingham and Kalen DeBoer and Freeman were all opportunities or names that they had looked at, and they end up with Witt. It's not the right design. I mean, hiring a, what, how old is he, 64? So I just don't think that's the direction anyone's trying to head right now. That's why I think Utah fans were rightfully excited to have Morgan Scalley. I mean, again, I don't like the way Utah handled Witt's exit. I would have given him another year if I could have. I don't have to balance the books there, so if that's unrealistic, I would listen to that argument. But I understand why people are excited to move on to the fresher, younger face.
1: All right, we are live from First Down Provo. We're here outside the historic Provo Courthouse on the corner of University Avenue and Center Street. Going to be a big event going down tonight. We'll tell you more about that coming up on the other side. We also have voicemails coming up on the other side. If you have something to say, leave a voicemail. 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Record a message, hit send. It goes right to Christian in the studio, and we love to play them. So we will get to that coming up next. It's the Jacob Ben Show, 97.5, the KSL Sports Zone.
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0: So Utes at 50 update, here's Morgan Scalley on the Utes depth at D-Tackle.
15: Well, with Michael Tautioli getting healthier and, you know, you saw our Rhino tight ends get in there. But, you know, both those guys started out at D-tackle, so they can play D-tackle. It's, you know, for the most part, like riding a bike, I think, for those guys. So I thought they did well. You look at Semi Talanga and Sione Motuapuaka, both showed some really good stuff in that game. Semi comes down, sniffs out a screen, makes a great tackle, being relentless and running to the ball. I feel good about that depth.
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0: Sports Zone live from First Down Provo right here on the lawn in front of the historic Provo Courthouse, which is just a beautiful building. And we've had a great time here as they're about getting set to open up the doors. Things officially get started coming up at 6 o'clock. No voicemails today, Ben.
1: What's going on?
0: So, hey,
1: what did we do? Bad show?
0: Encourage everybody, if you've got something to say, leave a voicemail. Download the KSL Sports app, record a message, and send it right to Christian there in the control room. We usually play them in this segment and enjoy doing so.
1: The historic Utah County Courthouse, first built in 1860 at the staggering cost of $2,000. Too large.
0: Spendy.
1: $2,000. It didn't look quite as magnificent as it does right now. But you got to have a place to have the hold the trial.
0: It is beautiful. Oh, we actually do have one, Christian?
2: Ryan coming in right at the last second.
0: All right, let's play it from Ryan. All right, I like it. Go ahead.
3: Speaking of Whittingham at Michigan, Ben mentioned that he might not be able to win there at the same level that Harbaugh did. But let's remember that Harbaugh cheated the entire time he was there. So, you know, I don't think anyone could win at that level if they weren't cheating the way he was.
0: Great, great point, Ryan.
1: Ryan. Kyle Whittingham has already cheated at Michigan.
0: He's one game
1: to get
0: in.
1: His first win.
0: Already
1: they
0: cheated.
1: 60 minutes and 1 second. So good for Witt. He's picked up the Michigan way. And it, you know what? Harbaugh wasn't good early either. He was on the hot seat for a while at Michigan on a couple of seasons and would escape with a win over Ohio State or get enough wins on the season to keep his job alive. And yes, cheated his way to the top. But it took him a while, too.
0: He did cheat his brains out at Michigan. He did send some dweeby kid undercover to go spy on other teams.
1: Well, you gotta do what you gotta do.
0: Do you ever wonder if that helps enough to make it worth it?
1: Cheating?
0: Well, that kind of just like Belichick filming the other team's practices and stuff. Like, does it make that big of an impact to make that worth it?
1: No, it's a bunch of paranoid weirdos.
0: And weren't they filming the practices against the Jets?
1: Yeah, it's a bunch of paranoid guys who are power hungry.
0: I think Connor Stallions, didn't he go to Central Michigan to spy on them? I mean, it's like, Is that really worth it?
1: That's where you need the edge.
0: Or I like where your mind's at. I think more no. I think it's just a sickness. You've got to do it because you can. Or you've got to do it because you're not supposed to.
1: Here's Harbaugh's first few years at Michigan. He goes 10-3, very good. 10-3, very good. 8-5, 10-3 again, down to 9-4, disastrous COVID year, 2-4, and then back up to 12-2, 13-1, and then the championship game. But by then, he's just full-blown cheating post-COVID. And that's that title.
0: Now he's coaching the Chargers.
1: Now he cannot ever coach in college football again.
0: I think he can. He has a show cause, right?
1: Yeah.
0: But only for, was it 5 years? He could come back after that?
1: I thought it was five years.
0: Is it 10?
1: Is it that long? And I thought that was once he came back.
0: No, he could come back now if he wanted to. But he has to show why it's appropriate for him to come back. Like Bruce Pearl got fired from Tennessee. And he had like a 5 year show cause. I think he came back in 2 to Auburn, if memory serves.
1: All right.
0: Because you have to, but then you have to go through the process of showing why you've learned your lesson and can return. And I'm sure Bruce Pearl just kept right on cheating, just like Jim Harbaugh would. But then again, what is cheating anymore? Arizona just got 2 players back that played last year that they didn't know they were going to have.
1: Well, let's go into the historic Utah County Courthouse and appeal to get the best of the best of BYU history back on the field. Is Jamal Williams around? Jamal's around. Okay, bring Jamal back.
0: Bring Jamal back. He's probably got some yards left in him. Yeah, why not?
1: Need a backup.
0: Where's Harvey Unga?
1: Coaching.
0: He is coaching. That would be a little hard. All right, we've had a great time today here at First Down Provo. This is going to be a spectacular event. Things are getting started in about 10 minutes. And joining us now, again, his return visit on the show, Executive Director of Explore Utah Valley, Lee Adamson, is with us once again. And Lee, you can feel the excitement. People are getting fired up.
4: Yeah, it's fun to see people are showing up and people are excited.
1: All right, so if we're trying to give somebody a last pitch, here's why you should show up tonight if maybe you're on the fence about it, which you shouldn't be.
4: Yeah.
1: But what are we offering?
4: Yeah, well, first of all, weather is perfect.
0: It is perfect. It's nice.
4: It's nice. But come down and celebrate the start of I mean, we're a week in, but start the beginning of the Big 12 season in Provo. We're going to get a day's jump start on it, celebrating with other Cougar fans and all of these cool vendors. We've got free swig for the first 2,000 people. And a lot of giveaways. I'm seeing a lot of really cool stuff to give away, cool stuff to buy. Again, there's some drops that different vintage companies have been waiting all year building for this event. So they've got a line there for the vintage drops. Lots of food, lots of good sugary treats. That's what we're known for in Provo is good sugary treats.
1: I'm getting that cougar tail before I go.
0: Yeah, you got to make that happen.
4: The cougar tails and the cougar paws are here. So,
1: are they? Okay.
4: Yeah.
0: You got to make that happen, Ben.
4: All the stadium favorites.
0: Hey, tell us about the band tonight, 19 Miles Per Hour.
4: Yeah. So they're a local Provo band. Provo puts out good bands.
0: They sure do.
4: With Neon Trees and Imagine Dragons and National Parks. There's good bands. And 19 Miles Per Hour are kind of on the edge of being the next one. So we're excited to have them. They start at 7:45. And then up until then, there's a few special shout-outs. I think we have some of the basketball team coming over.
1: Oh.
4: So they'll be here throwing out some prizes to the crowd before the concert starts.
1: Jake's original dream in life before radio, if you believe this, he wanted to be a fire dancer.
4: Oh, I've forgotten all about the fire dancers.
1: So yeah. I was going to rub it in his face that the actual fire dancers are here. No, oh. You're going to see just how far you were from making it.
0: Okay.
1: Yeah. Remind you that you weren't ever close.
0: I was several third-degree burns away from being that.
1: Because the fire dancers are here.
4: The fire dancers. And it's not just any fire dancers. It is the fire dancers from the fourth quarter break.
0: Okay.
4: So they're here. They're performing, I think, about 7, right before the band goes on.
1: Cool.
4: 7:30.
0: This is the inaugural one of these. We're hoping we're going to be back and do a lot of it. Whose brainchild is this? We talked about everybody who's involved, but is this you getting this whole thing off the ground?
4: So it was an idea. Yeah. And luckily Commissioner Skylar Beltran was all in on it. And that kind of helped us have the push to be able to move forward and make something happen. I've gone to a lot of games in other towns, in Ames and in Boulder and Big 12 towns, and they've got cool events the night before, and we just hadn't been doing anything like that in Provo. So we wanted to figure out how to get that excitement the night before the game and have something for people. I mean, there's tons of things for people to do, but something related to the excitement of the game.
0: Something central. Something easy, and people around and getting the whole experience.
4: Downtown Provo really is such a cool place anyway. Mm-hmm. That we just wanted to get people down here and have a place where the community can celebrate with the university community and just have a lot of fun.
1: You talk about a college town. That's two words. There's the college,
4: yep.
1: And there's the town.
0: Yeah.
1: And we're celebrating the town. I think this is very cool.
4: Exactly.
0: Well, congratulations. And, again, we mentioned this before, but we can't thank you enough for including us. This has been great.
1: Really,
0: and
1: thank you.
0: Right up our alley, and we'll rally the listeners to get down here to Provo tonight.
4: Love it.
0: Thanks, Lee. Thank you very much.
4: Thank you.
0: All right, 6 o'clock hour coming up next, 97.5 The KSL Sports Zone.
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1: Here we go again.
2: Now the BYU athletic department's been restructured. San Diego doesn't oversee football. BYU Advancement Vice President Keith Forkink will now oversee football.
3: I think there's tension between Brian and Kalani. I mean, I like both guys, and I wish both of them all the success in the world. Kalani was expecting that there would be a change of leadership, not a restructure of leadership. So does a restructure satisfy him? Basketball is being favored, and, you know, I cite examples of Kalani asking for something and he didn't get it, and then Kevin Young asking for a raise for an assistant coach who got it. And
2: there you go.
3: The football people want to see of what the breakdowns, the financials, I guess you would call it, of the basketball. And that's